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0: year. They're still a Big Ten school, and so I felt like the first half was Notre Dame's preseason, and the second half was kind of who they'll be moving forward.
1: Yeah, I think Marcus Freeman certainly has a great program. He had a really good program last year. They just lost some games early in the season. I think learning tough lessons can, you know, sharpen the iron for the next season. So I think Marcus Freeman, I think CJ Carr and that offensive line are going to figure out some things. They don't have the greatest weaponry in the world, but they do have a quarterback that will be sitting down for the Heisman. All right, coming up, we put a bow on week one of college football with Someone in the Know. That's next here on Amber and Ian on ESPN Radio and the ESPN app.
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0: like one, it's still there. He taped one to the back plate on my shoulder pads. I didn't even notice, so I got out of practice, and someone was like, what is that? That you're a Josh Allen fan? I was like, yeah, I love Josh. What's up? And they're like, you got a rookie card on your back plate there. So it's funny. Actually, it's been there now for 8 years.
1: I can't believe it's still there.
0: Funny looking at his personality. I know. He's funny, man. He's got a great sense of humor, and that's why the guys love him so much. He's funny. He's always looking to do the little pranks like that.
2: That is an absolute outstanding story, man. And I'm leading to the personality of your quarterback there and Josh Allen. All right, before we turn you loose, we know you're hacked off as the way last season ended, and you've been there so close so many times. Why might this season be a little bit different?
0: It's been tough because, you know, you look at the last several seasons and, you know, we're of the mindset it's, you know, if we're not winning the Super Bowl, it feels like we came up short. And I think that's the you know, pros and cons of having such a great team. I think, you know, there's some teams that'll, you know, consider making the playoffs a win. But for us, we're not afraid to say that we're trying to go win the Super Bowl. And I think this year, the energy that's in this locker room, the way the guys are really rallying around each other, you know, both offense and defense. And it's so much fun to see, like, the offensive guys celebrating the defensive guys and vice versa, because a lot of times, you know, it can be pretty separate. We're rarely with the defense. They have different meeting times. They have different workouts. But when you can see the defense make a big play, go out and celebrate with them just the same as you might celebrate a touchdown, and they do that with us, I think that style of camaraderie, that style of chemistry is going to take us a long way. And I think you can feel that love that goes around this locker room, that I know the guy next to me's got my back, I got his back, and I think that's crucial for a good team. And I'm really excited to see where that takes us, because we're really looking forward to this season.
2: Hey, I'll see you at the library soon. And if you don't know what the library is when it comes to Ole Miss, and you ain't been, and you're missing out. Dawson, stay healthy. Best of luck, man.
0: No
2: best
0: doubt.
2: Of the fan, man. Appreciate you.
0: That's right. Thanks, Ian. I appreciate you. Go Bills.
3: Ian Fitzsimmons with Dawson Knox, Buffalo Bills tight end. All right, coming up. Is SMU head coach Rhett Lashley setting his team up for failure? We'll get to that here on Amber and Ian. He's Andre Snellings. I'm home team Brandon Leak. 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

0: Lizardo. And the Philadelphia Phillies split the four-game set with the Atlanta Braves. They win this afternoon 1-0. A virtuoso performance from Lizardo to put his team four back in the NL East.
1: 1-0 shutout. You heard it here on ESPN Radio. Mike Farron, Doug Glanville had the call for us. Mike?
0: Jay, thank you. Doug, what a performance today by Jesus Lizardo. He has been arguably the best pitcher of the National League since June 10th. He's led them at ERA, but this was virtuoso today.
2: Well, we've known the run he has been on, and it has been next level, but to get the one walk, 12 strikeout performance, the one walk, by the way, appearing in the ninth to Ronald Acuna Jr., just shows like the balance between dominance and the command that's coming with it. You know, he's got the four-seam fastball working the top of the zone, a little run to it away from righties, and then the sweeper going the opposite direction. And he's got so many hitters baffled. So there was a lot of confidence in the Phillies. They let him run him out there in the ninth inning. They watched the pitch count. They felt confident. Seemed like Duran was, you know, kind of been pitching a couple days in a row. They didn't want him to go that third day. So they went with him, and Lizardo delivered on some big pitches when he needed it.
0: Not a single runner reaching second base for Atlanta in this one. And the big blow, of course, one of the starts with Phillies and Kyle Schwarber. We had talked on Saturday about him scuffling coming into that series. Homered, reached base four times that day. Homered again on Sunday. And then today, the game winner with two outs and two strikes in the eighth inning off one of the top relievers of the NL.
2: You know, part of it is you know that when your pitcher is pitching well like Lizardo, you're saying, if we can just get one across. And Fuentes, look, he's got an invisible fastball, so understands why he went to it. But it's like, do you want to get beat by Kyle Schwarber when you're having a scuffling, inconsistent Trey Turner on deck? So he went after him because he'd gotten the fastball by him earlier in that at-bat, but then Schwarber made the in-game in-at-bat adjustment and took him deep, and that's all they needed.
0: He doesn't hit any cheapies, does he? Either that went to the first row of the second deck.
2: Yeah, just crushed that ball.
0: 1-0. Philadelphia beats Atlanta. They split the four-game set. The Phillies four games behind Atlanta in the NL East with 18 to play, and these two will meet again next weekend in Atlanta. Now for Doug Glanville, I'm Mike Farron right here in your home for every game of the postseason, Major League Baseball on ESPN Radio and the ESPN app. Now let's get back to Jay Reynolds in the studio.
1: 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Meanwhile, it's going to be a good finish in Tallahassee for someone. That's next, ESPN Radio.
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0: Fuentes, look, he's got an invisible fastball, so understands why he went to it, but it's like, do you want to get beat by Kyle Schwarber when you're having a scuffling, inconsistent Trey Turner on deck? So he went after him because he'd gotten the fastball by him earlier in that at-bat, but then Schwarber made the in-game in-at-bat adjustment and took him deep, and that's all they needed.
1: He doesn't hit any cheapies, does he? Oh, either. That went to the first row of the second deck.
0: Yeah, just crushed that ball.
1: 1-0. Philadelphia beats Atlanta. They split the four-game set. The Phillies four games behind Atlanta in the NL East with 18 to play, and these two will meet again next weekend in Atlanta. Now for Doug Glanville, I'm Mike Farron right here in your home for every game of the postseason, Major League Baseball on ESPN Radio and the ESPN app. Now let's get back to Jay Reynolds in the studio.
2: All right, Mike. Braves fall to three games behind the Brewers for the best record of the National League. Brewers a 4-3 win over the Cubs. 11th win when they trail entering the eighth inning. Phillies, meanwhile, tied with the Cubs for the top NL wild card spot. Longest active win streak in baseball belongs to a couple of teams, one of which is the Dodgers.
3: The 1-0 pitch. Hernandez laces it. Left field.
2: 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Dodgers a 6-3 win over the Reds for their fifth consecutive win. Red Sox also have five consecutive wins. They beat the Angels 5-2. Second time they've reached 80 wins after being 14 games below 500 during the season. What a finish we had in Tallahassee. That's next. Sports Center All Night continues. It's ESPN Radio.
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1: 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College football is in full swing. NFL hits the ground this week. Patriots, Seahawks Wednesday, then Thursday, Niners and Rams in Australia. Niners are in Melbourne. Rams, not yet. ESPN's Dan Graziano.
2: They're going to practice tomorrow in L.A., and then they're going to fly after that. And it gets confusing in terms of which day is which, because that's what, Wednesday in Australia, they'll arrive Wednesday. Look, here's the point. The Rams did the research on this, much like, you know, the 49ers obviously did, to listen to Christian. They sent people out, had them record, you know, when they started to feel bad, when they started to feel better, what their sleep was like, et cetera. What they decided was a week wasn't going to be enough to get them acclimated. They're going to train where they're comfortable. They're going to arrive on basically the day before the game. Let adrenaline, carry them through, and then recover on the back end. They have a home Monday night game in week two. Radically different approaches by these two teams to this unprecedented game. I can't wait to see who wins and then who is therefore proven right after one game sample.
1: The game is Thursday, 8 o'clock Eastern here in the States. That's 10 o'clock Friday morning, the local time in Melbourne. Back to baseball. Yankees getting their captain back, three-time AL MVP Aaron Judge, activated from the injured list Monday night by the Yankees, paving the way for his return against the Rockies Tuesday night. He has been out more than 3 months with a fractured rib. ESPN insider Tim Kirchen.
3: I think the Dodgers will open the postseason with the best roster in the major leagues.
1: The Dodgers continue their win streak, 5 straight after their win on Labor Day. Red Sox also with a 5-game win streak. Baseball taking center stage, as did college football this weekend.
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0: Number 5.
1: Red Sox get a 5th straight win with a little help from the short porch in right field. WEEI.
6: 2-2 with 2 down and runners at the corners for Rutschman. Pitch.
7: Swinging a shot down the right field line. Hit there. It's gone. It's hooking. Off the pole. Adley says hello to Pesky. And it's 4-0 Red Sox.
0: Number 4.
1: In Milwaukee, Jackson Chourio with a go-ahead 2-run single in the 8th. And then defense in the 9th. WTMJ.
8: McGill's 1-1. Hit off the end of the bat. Shallow left. Chourio in. Jackson Chourio comes up with a sliding catch. He takes a bullpen away from Seiya Suzuki. And the Brewers hang on to a 4-3 victory over the Cubs.
0: Number 3.
1: Defense wins games. So does offense. San Francisco Giants in the 11th. KNBR.
9: Big chopper. Headed into left field and going back for it. The shortstop. He gloves it on a high. And has no play to make, and the game is over. That was a pitch that was up. It was on at the belt. And he still hit it on the ground on one gigantic hop. And that is how they win this one in the 11th inning.
0: Number 2.
1: Phillies get a complete game shutout from Jesus Luzardo. But you also need runs to win. And his teammate helped out with that, as we heard here on ESPN Radio.
7: Swing a high fly ball.
1: College football, SMU goes to Tallahassee and knocks off the Seminoles. Rich Phillips, Learfield.
10: Nick Reed, last year's FCS All-American kicker from New Hampshire, is on for a 20-yard field goal to try to take the lead against Florida State. Sack back, hold down, kick on the way, and it is good! And SMU takes the lead, 27-24, with 21 seconds to play.
1: And that would be the final as they win it by 3, that field goal being the difference. ESPN analyst Dusty Dvoracek.
5: I think they are. Look, again, they've got to clean some things up. And it's week one. They have mistakes, clearly. Penalties, missed field goal, obviously the turnovers. You get that cleaned up, and you go on the road week three. This Louisville-SMU game week three, to me, is one of the most important and impactful games in the ACC all season. If you can go on the road and win that game, I do think we have to look at this SMU team as one that has a legitimate chance to make it back to the college football playoff for the second time in 3 years. I think that's going to be a knockdown, dragout. One thing, Red Lashley has had Jeff Brohm's number each of the last 2 years. 2-0 against them so far in ACC play.
11: Gets the field goal win on the road in Tallahassee over Florida State on Labor Day. Sports Center All Night, ESPN Radio. Baseball, the AL West still separated by two games. Astros still have the two-game lead over Texas. As for the wild card standings, Cleveland still in that final spot, even though they lose on Labor Day. It's a one-game lead now over the Blue Jays in that wild card standings for the third spot. Texas, a game and a half back. Baltimore, three games out of the final wild card spot. As for the National League wild card standings, Arizona with the third wild card spot. San Diego, a half game back. Marlins, Cardinals, both five games out of that final playoff spot. Pirates, five and a half games out. It's been a wild weekend of college football. NFL comes our way this week, starting with games on Wednesday, the Super Bowl rematch, and then the Australia game on Thursday. U.S. Open continuing in Queens with the two seed moving on to the women's side. The men's top seed moves on. All that at SportsCenter All Night continues. It's ESPN Radio.
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12: 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You know what he's going to say? Bear with me, ladies and gentlemen. You peasants.
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0: Three games behind the Brewers for the best record of the National League. Brewers a 4-3 win over the Cubs. 11th win when they trail entering the eighth inning. Phillies, meanwhile, tied with the Cubs for the top NL wild card spot. Longest active win streak in baseball belongs to a couple of teams, one of which is the Dodgers.
1: The 1-0 pitch. Hernandez laces it left field.
0: AM 570 LA Sports. Dodgers a 6-3 win over the Reds for their fifth consecutive win. Red Sox also have five consecutive wins. They beat the Angels 5-2. Second time they've reached 80 wins after being 14 games below 500 during the season. What a finish we had in Tallahassee. That's next. Sports Center All Night continues. It's ESPN Radio.
2: This is Rich Eisen. Coming up on Tuesday, the NFL season is final.
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13: Back to school season means backpacks, schedules, and busy mornings. But there's one thing a lot of families forget to plan for. What happens when school germs start spreading and someone gets sick? Joining us now is Dr. Peter McCullough with some smart ways to be prepared before the school year begins. So, Doctor, back to school is exciting, but it also seems to be the time of year that families start getting sick again. Why does this season hit so many households?
14: Because people miss an opportunity, and that is to use nasal sprays and throat sprays twice a day preventively. These have been shown to reduce the common cold, flu, RSV, and other viral infections, but it has to be done twice a day on a regular basis.
13: What are some of the most common health issues that families run into once the school season does start?
14: The kids are back in school, they're coughing, they're sneezing, and they clearly spread viruses and other illnesses. And so it's important to be ready at home with a medical emergency kit so as parents, you can handle issues that come up with the children and avoid going to the urgent care.
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14: 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After routine preventive measures are taken, the last thing we want to do is have a child get so sick that they need to go into the urgent care or emergency room for IV antibiotics. We can use oral antivirals and antibiotics at home under the guidance of doctors through the guidebook and on telemedicine.
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0: 80 wins after being 14 games below 500 during the season. What a finish we had in Tallahassee. That's next. 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
2: Everyone needs to take care of their mental health, even running back Bijan Robinson.
3: When I'm on the field and feeling the pressure, I usually just take a deep breath. When I'm just breathing and seeing what's in front of me, everything just slows down. It just makes me feel great before I run the play.
4: Back-to-school season means backpacks, schedules, and busy mornings. But there's one thing a lot of families forget to plan for. What happens when school germs start spreading and someone gets sick? Joining us now is Dr. Peter McCullough with some smart ways to be prepared before the school year begins. So, Doctor, back-to-school is exciting, but it also seems to be the time of year that families start getting sick again. Why does this season hit so many households?
5: Because people miss an opportunity, and that is to use nasal sprays and throat sprays twice a day preventively. 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
4: What are some of the most common health issues that families run into once the school season does start?
5: The kids are back in school, they're coughing, they're sneezing, and they clearly spread viruses and other illnesses. 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
16: 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Monday, of course, being Labor Day, and what better way to spotlight the labor folks than have everything in their hands. Been a long weekend full of college football. Florida State, SMU being the primetime matchup for Labor Day, but just before kickoff.
17: Turn off the light. Light a candle.
16: Well, candle's not really practical, but neither is playing football in a dark stadium. Power outage in Tallahassee, a transformer going out on the west side of the stadium. So we waited for nearly 2 hours while crews worked on the issue. When they did start, not everything was restored. Scoreboard wasn't functioning. No replay reviews available. Time was being kept on the field. But they played. And as for the game itself, national spotlight on the ACC. Seminoles host.

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1: Back to school season means backpacks, schedules, and busy mornings. But there's one thing a lot of families forget to plan for. What happens when school germs start spreading and someone gets sick? Joining us now is Dr. Peter McCullough with some smart ways to be prepared before the school year begins. So, Doctor, back to school is exciting, but it also seems to be the time of year that families start getting sick again. Why does this season hit so many households?
2: Because people miss an opportunity, and that is to use nasal sprays and throat sprays twice a day preventively. These have been shown to reduce the common cold, flu, RSV, and other viral infections, but it has to be done twice a day on a regular basis.
1: What are some of the most common health issues that families run into once the school season does start?
2: The kids are back in school, they're coughing, they're sneezing, and they clearly spread viruses and other illnesses. And so it's important to be ready at home with a medical emergency kit so as parents, you can handle issues that come up with the children and avoid going to the urgent care.
1: So is that what you recommend parents do now so that they're not scrambling later? 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
2: For sure. After routine preventive measures are taken, the last thing we want to do is have a child get so sick that they need to go into the urgent care or emergency room for IV antibiotics. We can use oral antivirals and antibiotics at home under the guidance of doctors through the guidebook and on telemedicine.
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0: fumble or it's an interception. This is not a good player anymore. Michael Penix will absolutely be the starting quarterback when he's ready to go. And if you go, okay, well, Zaslow, what if, you know, what if in week number one this weekend, what if Tua plays great? He won't. He's not going to play well against this Steeler defense because he's not a good quarterback anymore. And matter of fact, I'm going to continue saying, I wasn't sure Tua was going to make the team. I'm still not sure he's going to be on this team by the end of the season. I'm not sure that he's a quarterback in the NFL any longer. And I think you're going to see a lot of that this weekend. I can't make the rationalization that a team is happy with the quarterback, but yet waited longer than anyone in the league to name him the actual starter. And the guy apparently you were deciding with is not available to play this weekend.
1: See what happens down the road for the Falcons. NFL season kicks off on Wednesday. Patriots, Seahawks in Seattle. New England reaching a deal with cornerback Christian Gonzalez. 4-year, $135 million. $102 of that million is guaranteed. The agreement ahead of Wednesday's regular season opener. Gonzalez was the number 17 pick in 2023. He was eligible for an extension for the first time this offseason. He's been a full participant in training camp until he suffered a leg injury August 10th, practicing one-on-one with receiver A.J. Brown. Contract extension, hovered over the team for months, now has the agreement. Both teams, though, are a little banged up, like Patriots running back Travion Henderson, ESPN's Dan Graziano.
2: It doesn't look great, but it's not, they're not, it's not over yet. He hasn't practiced in really two full weeks, and that includes today, but they didn't rule him out. They did have a backup offensive lineman that they ruled out, said he's not traveling with the team. So if Henderson is traveling with the team, that means they think there's a chance he could show him something tomorrow in a walkthrough. But it would be surprising at this point to see him in the game again. They have not ruled it out. Sticking on the ankle theme, Seattle's do-it-all safety linebacker, etc., Nick Emanuori, he had ankle surgery a couple of months ago. He's still working his way back from that. Been a limited participant in practice in recent days. Still sounds unlikely he'll be ready to go in time for the game on Wednesday night, but you know, Seattle is working him through practice and through drills to see how ready he can possibly be, a critical part of their defense.
1: Seahawks, Patriots on Wednesday. Then it's that matchup in Australia, although Melbourne is still awaiting a team. That's next. Sports Center All Night continues. It's ESPN Radio.
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1: 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NFL hits the ground this week. Patriots, Seahawks Wednesday, then Thursday, Niners and Rams in Australia. Niners are in Melbourne. Rams, not yet. ESPN's Dan Graziano.
2: They're going to practice tomorrow in L.A., and then they're going to fly after that. And it gets confusing in terms of which day is which, because that's Wednesday in Australia. They'll arrive Wednesday. Look, here's the point. The Rams did the research on this, much like, you know, the 49ers obviously did to listen to Christian. They sent people out, had them record, you know, when they started to feel bad, when they started to feel better, what their sleep was like, et cetera. What they decided was a week wasn't going to be enough to get them acclimated. They're going to train where they're comfortable. They're going to arrive on basically the day before the game, let adrenaline carry them through, and then recover on the back end. They have a home Monday night game in week two. Radically different approaches by these two teams to this unprecedented game. I can't wait to see who wins and then who is therefore proven right after one game sample.
1: The game is Thursday, 8 o'clock Eastern here in the States. That's 10 a.m. Friday morning, local time in Melbourne. Back to baseball. Yankees getting their captain back. Three-time AL MVP Aaron Judge activated from the injured list yesterday, paving the way for his return. He'll face the Rockies after sitting out more than 3 months with a fractured rib. ESPN insider Tim Kirchen.
3: They have to see how he is moving first. They have to see how far he has come. I mean, he hasn't played in months.
4: Right.
3: And to ask him to go out and play right field every day, I think is probably going to be a little bit too much. But one way or another, he's going to be in their lineup. I fully expect him to be a really good hitter, like, right away, because that's who he is. He's the best player in the American League when he's healthy. But I just have to see how much rust there is. And when you're 6'7", 282, it's a little harder to get yourself back into shape because you're so big. This game is not built for position players to be this big. But the bottom line is the Yankees can't wait to get him back, and they are a completely different offensive team when he's there.
1: Yankees atop the wild card standings in the American League, 4 games back in the AL East. AL West, Astros still lead Texas by 2. They were idle Monday. As for the wild card, Guardians clinging to the third spot, losing to Baltimore 6-4. Orioles snapping a 6-game skid. Blue Jays can't take advantage. They fall to the A's 6-5. Jeff McNeil, a walk-off infield single. Toronto starter Dylan Cease allowing 5 runs in 5 innings after giving up 1 earned run in his previous 7 road starts. Guardians lead Toronto by 1 for the final AL wild card spot. Texas a game and a half back. Orioles 3 behind Cleveland. National League, Diamondbacks hang on to the third wild card spot currently. They beat the Royals 5-4 in 10 innings in a game that was scoreless through 9. Padres stay within a half game.
5: First pitch to the right-hand hitter, grounded to shortstop. Bogarts has it rolled to him. He'll go the long way to first in time, and the ball game is over. Mason Miller saved number 34, and the Padres collect a Labor Day win over the Washington Nationals by a final of 3-2.
1: 97-3 to the fan. Mason Miller saved number 34. 2 strikeouts in there. He now has 113 this season, tied with Hall of Famer Raleigh Fingers for the second most in a single season by a relief pitcher in Padres franchise history.
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6: How good is that? 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
0: Number 5.
1: Red Sox get a 5th straight win with a little help from the short porch in right field. WEEI.
7: 2-2 with 2 down and runners at the corners for Rutschman. Pitch.
8: Swinging a shot down the right field line. Hit there, it's gone, it's hooking. Off the pole!
0: Number 4.
1: In Milwaukee, Jackson Churio with a go-ahead 2-run single in the 8th, and then defense in the 9th. WTMJ.
9: McGill's 1-1. Hit off the end of the bat, shallow left. Churio is diving, and he caught it. Game over. Jackson Churio comes up with a sliding catch. He takes a blue pin away from Seiya Suzuki. And the Brewers hang on to a 4-3 victory over the Cubs.
1: defense wins games, so does offense. San Francisco Giants in the 11th KNBR.
4: Big chopper headed into left field and going back for it. The shortstop, he gloves it on a hop and has no play to make, and the game is over. That was a pitch that was up. It was on at the belt. And he still hit it on the ground on one gigantic hop. And that is how they win this one in the 11th inning.
0: Number two.
1: Phillies get a complete game shutout from Jesus Luzardo. But you also need runs to win. And his teammate helped out with that, as we heard here on ESPN Radio.
10: Swing a high fly ball. Deep right field. Kyle Schwarber does it again. First row of the second deck. His 43rd of the year. And Philadelphia takes a 1-0 lead in the bottom of the eighth.
0: Number one.
1: College football. SMU goes to Tallahassee and knocks off the Seminoles. Rich Phillips, Learfield.
11: Nick Reed, last year's FCS All-American kicker from New Hampshire, is on for a 20-yard field goal to try to take the lead against Florida State. Sack back, hold down, kick on the way, and it is good! And SMU takes the lead, 27-24, with 21 seconds to play.
1: SMU perhaps putting themselves on the radar for the college football playoff after week one. Ditto for Boise State, even though they ultimately lose this weekend at number two, Oregon. Much more reaction this morning, Tuesday, September 8th. Pink with a birthday today after a bit of a contentious weekend. Much more on the college football situation for the Labor Day weekend. And the crew returns, Evan, Canty, and Michelle. They're next. I'm Jay Reynolds. It's ESPN Radio.
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12: 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I'm waking up. 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
32: 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You good?
29: 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Along with Michelle Smallman, Chris Canty, Evan Cohen with you. Good morning, everybody. How are we doing today?
26: Man, it feels like the first day of school. It's so good to be back with my friends. Unsportsmanlike, our fourth football season. How about that, Smalls?
24: Let's go. It feels so good to be back with you guys. It feels like I haven't seen my guys in a long time. How we been?
26: We've been good.
29: Great. Great. Year four together.
26: Yes,
29: starting right
26: four.
29: Now. Yes. Are you crying?
24: I'm just very emotional. No, I'm not
29: crying.
24: No.
29: Does it not look like she's crying?
26: I mean, I'm ready to shed a tear, too. We're only one more sleep away from real NFL football.
24: Let's go, finally.
26: One more sleep.
29: Your voice sounds good.
26: Thank you.
29: It does really does sound good.
26: We got that Barry White thing in HD now.
29: Okay.
26: Let's go.
29: There we go.
26: Let's go.
29: Yeah, it's been a wild offseason, obviously, leading up to tomorrow night, which is the Patriots and the Seahawks. And the Patriots decide to give us a lot of juicy news 24 hours prior to, or it's 48 hours really, prior to the beginning of the season as they make their star cornerback, Christian Gonzalez, the highest paid cornerback in NFL history. They give him a 4-year, $135 million extension, $102 million guaranteed. That's when you do the, ooh, no. What?
24: Ooh.
29: There we go now.
24: $102
29: million guaranteed. Highest paid corner, more than Smalls' guy, Devin Witherspoon, from the Seahawks and, of course, Illinois. He was the 17th pick in the 23 draft. He, Belichick's pick, 24 years old. And they waited till now. You know, he hasn't been practicing because of injury or didn't between August 10th and August 24th. I always assume, maybe I'm wrong, CeCe, tell me I'm wrong, guys that are up for a contract, even if they're practicing, they're not really practicing because it's like, hey, we got to make sure I'm good to go long term. But New England gets it done before the Super Bowl rematch tomorrow night. CeCe, what do we think of the Patriots' Christian Gonzalez deal?
26: Well, I love the fact that they were able to get this done. And I had to take a double look when I saw Christian Gonzalez's age because he feels like he's been in the league a lot longer than he has. I know it's only three seasons, but the kid just turned 24 years old. Mm-hmm. And I don't say that to disrespect him. I just say that when you think about the impact

0: Tom Brady, and he doesn't want to see the franchise repeat that same pattern when it comes to Drake May. He's already on.
1: I wasn't going to say that, but
0: he's already on coach number two going into year three.
2: Sure.
0: Right? So we just don't want to take the greatness of this young quarterback for granted. We don't want to put too much on him before he's ready because he is still an ascending player. He is still developing, and you want to make sure you give him the tools to fight with. The offensive line is a bit of a concern. We'll see what happens with Will Campbell, but they did add AVT.
3: They did
0: draft Caleb Lomu in the first round. We'll see what happens. Will Campbell has to be better, but if he's not, they got options in terms of being able to pivot at left tackle.
3: I think your point is a great one. Not the Brady and Belichick shot, but the first point you made is a great one. Are the Crafts saying to general manager, head coach, and players, you get us through the first few weeks, months, whatever it is, because you're so good at coaching, quarterbacking, whatever, and then when value goes down, we'll lean in. But value right now is too high around the league for some of these guys. When value goes down, we'll get you what you need, but we're not going to overpay. You know who that's like? The guy that they wanted out of town as soon as possible. They're basically taking some, the Crafts are kind of taking the Belichick approach, is what you're saying. Because Elliott Wolf
2: the
3: and
2: Patriot
3: Vrabel.
2: Way.
3: Yeah, because it's all of them. Like, when are we going to realize it's all of them together led by Belichick? Leave UNC aside right now, please. But the point is, I think CeCe's point is a great one, that maybe the offseason is actually still going on in New England, and that because you have a great coach and quarterback, that's the way it operates. We know we have a great place in Midas that you can go to, and when it comes to your tires, you want the best quality, the best value, and the best service. 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
19: Back to school season means backpacks, schedules, and busy mornings. But there's one thing a lot of families forget to plan for. What happens when school germs start spreading and someone gets sick? Joining us now is Dr. Peter McCullough with some smart ways to be prepared before the school year begins. So, Doctor, back to school is exciting, but it also seems to be the time of year that families start getting sick again. Why does this season hit so many households?
8: Because people miss an opportunity, and that is to use nasal sprays and
1: throat sprays twice a day preventively. 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
19: What are some of the most common health issues that families run into once the school season does start?
1: The kids are back in school, they're coughing, they're sneezing, and they clearly spread viruses and other illnesses. 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
1: 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We can use oral antivirals and antibiotics at home under the guidance of doctors through the guidebook and on telemedicine.
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3: 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David Kaplan and Jonathan Hood.
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0: welcome in to the Cap and J Hood Show on ESPN 1000. Jay Norling's the EP. Jay Moore's in control. Tyler's in for Hoodie, who's back tomorrow. And I'm David Kaplan. 312-332-3776. The NFL's back. Summer is now officially over. Labor Day is in the rear view mirror. We've got NFL football tomorrow night. Shay's beloved New England Patriots will be on the road at Seattle. We've got an Australian game on Thursday. And then the Bears and the Panther on Sunday. We'll get to all of that. We'll talk a lot of Bears. But Tyler embarrassed himself walking in here morning. I watched that Cubs game, and then I got home last night, and I couldn't sleep, so I went back and watched the condensed version again on MLB.com. And why is – I got so many questions for Craig Counsell, who I'm not telling you is a bad manager. He's a slightly above-average manager.
1: He's one of the three best in the sport.
0: Oh, my God. Okay. The jewelry he wears just is blinding to me, okay. The number of championships he's won. Number one, is it September or is it May? What month is this?
1: September.
0: Then why is B.J. freaking Murray starting at first base against your arch rival? They've said it. We've got to take all three to have any realistic chance. Why is B.J. Murray, who didn't get a hit yesterday, why is he in the lineup?
1: I can't tell you why. That one, I don't know. I don't even know why B.J. Murray's up with the team, frankly. I think you got plenty of better options in AAA that you could bring on up here to get you through this final month of the season. I don't understand the B.J. Murray part. But they didn't win or lose the game because of B.J. Murray and what took place yesterday.
0: Why are you hitting Ian Happ, who's a great dude, a wonderful fielder, has some power, but is not having a very good year at the plate? He's just not. You went out and got Tyrone Taylor. He starts the game, and then you pinch hit mid-game for Tyrone Taylor for Ian Happ, because heaven forbid we've got to play the matchup game, which I hate the matchup game.
1: If you hate the matchup game, then you're going to hate a lot of what it looks like for Tyrone Taylor and guys like Randall Grichuk when you don't play the matchup game. Okay. That's why you do play the matchup game.
0: If you want to do that, then be consistent with it. I'll get to that in a minute. My question is, when you pinch hit for Tyrone Taylor mid-game, we're not talking in the eighth or ninth inning, and it comes back around that they've got a lefty in where your spot would be and you would get to face Ashby, oh, well, you're already out of the game. That was for me, a mistake. The B.J. Murray one, that's a mistake. And then you let Matt Boyd go out for the eighth inning. I have no problem with it. He was dealing. Great. When he walks the first guy, senior matchup, who just had to take down Tyrone Taylor because, heaven forbid, analytics tells us, well, we got to have a lefty versus a righty or a righty versus a lefty. Then why did you leave Matthew Boyd in to face a righty who roped a double off him when he was clearly tiring?
1: Because he's the nine hitter. It wasn't Aaron Judge at the plate yesterday.
0: How'd that work out for you?
1: That's his second career hit against. You know what he was against Matthew Boyd prior to that?
0: I don't care.
1: He was 1-for-8.
0: Big freaking deal. Not a huge sample size, and he roped a double.
1: So who would you rather have up in that situation? Because if you bring in Zephyr John there, Joey Ortiz ain't hitting, all right? Jake Bowers is coming in.
0: That's fine.
1: You'd rather have Zephyr John against Jake Bowers, who's a much better hitter than Joey Ortiz and certainly has more power than Joey Ortiz.
0: Yes, a fresh arm in a less dirty inning. Not handing him second, third, go get him, big guy. Nobody out. That was dumb managing on every level. Idiotic.
1: I would have taken the lesser batter, even against a more tiring pitcher, but a guy who has historically been very, very good against Joey Ortiz in that situation, than bringing in a fresh bat against a fresh arm in a much worse matchup than what we saw yesterday.
0: I wouldn't.
1: I think it is complete hindsight managing No, complete hindsight managing to say you'd rather have Zephyr Johnson. And by the way, this bullpen, we know how this bullpen's gone. This bullpen has been atrocious this year.
0: Agreed.
1: Atrocious. I'd rather stick with the guy who's been dealing, who could get you a ground ball too, and maybe turn a double play in that situation, than go to this bullpen who has coughed up every which game in the last 2 months, it feels like.
0: Okay. I would not have. I said I would have let him start the eighth. I would not. Once he walked that guy, his command is starting. I'm like, nope, you're done. That's it. I'm going righty-righty, and if they take him down and they bring in Bowers, I'll take my chances with Zephyr
1: Against
0: Johnson.
1: The guy who has clearly more power. How many home runs does Bowers have this year? I think it's over 20 at this point. Like, that is a much more – that's a guy who could have given them the lead in that moment. Now, ultimately, it doesn't matter because they found the lead no matter what. But why would you invite a power bat into that situation with nobody out? Why? Joey Ortiz is not an extra base guy. The only thing you could not afford there is Joey Ortiz getting you an extra base hit against you. And I felt like even with Matthew Boyd in the stage where he was in the game, I would rather take my chance there than bring in and allow Jake Bowers to hit in that situation, which is exactly what would have happened if Zephyr John comes into that game right there.
0: I would take my chances with a guy throwing 99 with good stuff instead of handing him.
1: Second, who's gotten robbed all season since he's been traded here?
0: Well, his last outing, he was outstanding.
1: He was. He's gotten better. And frankly, yesterday, I didn't think he was awful either. But I'd rather take my chances with a guy who's just been a gamer for you the last couple of years now. I mean, Matt Boyd, I mean, you want to talk about one of your grittiest starters who works his way out of situations like that. I would have rather stuck with my guy, Matthew Boyd, who got me there and was dealing in that moment. Seven innings at the time, he had only allowed one run. He had been dominant in that game. I'm sticking with the guy who was dominant.
0: Yeah, not me. I would have, once he walked a guy, I'm done. Matt, great effort, man. Love it. Let us go get this for you. So I got a man on first. Instead of, hey, Ryan.
1: Well, okay, you have a man on first.
0: Second and third, nobody out. Go get him, big guy.
1: You know what happens when Ryan Zephyrjohn comes in? That guy steals second easily because that's all these runners are going to do on Zephyrjohn. So you bring in Zephyrjohn, you're really putting a runner on second in that moment.
0: That's better than second and third, nobody out.
1: I'd rather you play that at bat over and over again, that Boyd versus Joey Ortiz moment over and over and over again. The Cubs are going to win that game more often than not.
0: Not when he's at 94 pitches and tiring. Tiring. If you were so freaking confident in him, then you should have left him in there beyond Joey Ortiz.
1: No, because that's when you need strikeout stuff there. You don't need strikeout stuff with a guy on first.
0: I need to get a fresh arm in there. When he walked him, you're done. You went lefty-lefty, you're done. Out. That was dumb baseball. BJ Murray, dumb on every freaking level. Every level. Idiotic. Big game against the Brewers. I got BJ Murray at first base. That might be the single worst first baseman in baseball on any of the 30 teams.
1: And whose fault is that?
0: That started yesterday.
1: Why is he up? That's not Craig's total call. That's Jed too.
0: No question. No question about it. I would like to know why he's on the roster. Period.
1: I'd ask the same question with you.
0: But he certainly wouldn't have started the game for me. I certainly wouldn't have taken Tyrone Taylor down when I did because, heaven forbid, Senor Matchup has to get the lefty in there. Let me know how that works out.
1: It did work out the first time. Ian Happ got on base. He did his job. What was it, a leadoff walk, I believe?
0: He drew a walk. And then when I needed to have Tyrone Taylor, the guy that Craig went to them and asked to go get at the deadline, I want that guy. And they went and got him.
1: He clearly knows Tyrone Taylor's limitations, too. Otherwise, every team would have been calling for a Tyrone Taylor.
0: And guess what?
1: We know who he is at this point. When they had
0: a lefty in and that spot came up, it was Ashby. That's the guy I want. Oh, sorry. We already took him out in the sixth inning. Idiotic baseball. You can't predict that.
1: You can't predict, oh, Tyrone Taylor's spot's in the order going to come up again because we know a lefty's going to be in there. You can't predict something like that. You can only know the current matchup that you have in that situation.
0: Yeah, I'll take Tyrone Taylor against a righty versus Ian Happ. Ian Happ's hitting a buck whatever. What's he hitting? What is Ian Happ?
1: For the season?
0: He's been terrible.
1: But he did his job in that first moment when he was asked to do his job.
0: He's hitting 220.
1: So you
0: 221.
1: In essence, you'd be flipping the outcomes, all right? Probably Tyrone Taylor gets out in that situation and maybe he gets on base later versus Ian Happ getting on base there and then getting out later. At the end of the day, it was negligible.
0: We're going to agree to disagree. I thought it was bad on every level managing yesterday. The management of the eighth inning, giving Zephyr John second and third, nobody out. Go get him, big guy. Good luck to you. Yeah, how'd that work out? It didn't. That was idiotic. B.J. Murray at first base, pinch hitting for Ian Happ in what, the sixth inning? Come on. I mean, for Taylor with Happ. Come on. No. Not what I signed up for when I heard we're paying $8 million for that guy.
1: If there was any other manager in baseball with this team right now and the way that the pitching staff has been absolutely decimated, mm-hmm. with the way the bullpen has coughed up every which game over the course of the last month or so, this team would be looking at a 75 to 80 win season. 75 to 80 wins.
0: Yeah, I'm not so sure.
1: 75 to 80 wins. That's what this team would be looking
0: Again,
1: at. Instead,
0: I'm not telling
1: they're
0: you.
1: They're already over 80 wins at this
0: they're
1: point.
0: They're at 81.
1: Or eight, yeah, they're over 80 wins.
0: I'm not telling you he's a bad manager. I'm telling you he's overrated. Vastly. Vastly. Top three manager.
1: He's a top three manager in the sport.
0: Okay.
1: He is.
0: God bless.
1: The way that this team overachieved this year with the pitching injuries that you've
0: got. I'm not
1: you're
0: telling
1: talking
0: you
1: about
0: he
1: your
0: didn't
1: number
0: do a good
1: one,
0: job.
1: Your number one pitcher each of the last two seasons has been knocked out in April with a season-ending injury.
0: Agreed. And I'm not telling you he's not done a good job this year. I'm talking about yesterday. He got vastly outmanaged again by the guy in the other dugout.
1: He didn't get outmanaged. Pat Murphy doesn't do anything in that dugout. Anything. You want to talk about a team that is beholden
0: okay.
1: to the
0: All I know is that dude's 89 and 56.
1: And he is. And you know what? I tip my hat. That's a hell of a computer they've got over there.
2: What was their record when Council was there? It was the same thing.
1: It was
2: thing.
1: The same. Yeah.
0: I don't think that they were winning as comfortably. No. Absolutely not.
1: What do you mean they weren't winning
0: absolutely
1: as? They
0: not.
1: Were winning the division at the same rate that they were with Pat Murphy. You tip your hat, all right? Listen. Whatever they're doing over there, it's working in the regular season. There's no doubt about that.
0: Yep.
1: They crushed the regular season. But it's not because of Pat Murphy. I'll tell you that. Because what they have going there with their analytics system, nobody embraces it more than the Milwaukee Brewers. And whatever's going on upstairs with them, they
0: and you're
1: are
0: telling me
1: masterminds.
0: Craig brought none of that with him.
1: How would you have brought stuff from the front office? Guys above Craig.
0: You're telling me the analytics system, the numbers Craig relied on, they don't use any of that here.
1: I'm sure they do. And it's probably a big reason why they're sitting right now with 81 wins as opposed to maybe 68 or 71 wins right now. I think what Craig Counsell has brought to this Cubs team, he's brought an identity. It's defense first and base running. And then when you combine it with the MVP season that PCA has, that's when you can go out and make special things happen. Listen, this team is going to win because of the bats. That's the only chance that they have of going anywhere in the postseason is because of the bats. If PCA wasn't having this season right now, this team may not be getting in the playoffs.
0: Maybe. I'm just telling you that I think he's a solid manager. Top three in the sport.
1: All right, who's better? Name a couple that
0: I'll
1: are better.
0: I'll take Dave Roberts and Pat Murphy right now. Off
1: if
0: the
1: you
0: top.
1: Want to take Pat Murphy, all right. Dave Roberts, you want to talk about a guy who rolls the baseballs out and wheels the cart out to the L screen for batting practice and then makes his merry way back into the dugout and twiddles his thumbs. That's Dave Roberts.
2: I love this. Dave Roberts gets all the credit. Your job's pretty easy, Cap, when you're going to Tyler effing Glasnow in relief.
1: I mean, the guy is
0: okay,
1: the biggest
0: so Phil Jackson was a bad coach.
2: Nobody's saying that.
1: I would not say that Bill Jackson
2: I'm not
1: Phil
2: saying
1: Jackson
2: Dave
1: is.
2: Roberts is a bad manager either, but acting like he's baseball Jesus, he's got the Monstars lineup. What decision does he have to make?
1: He's got a blank checkbook.
0: He's had, yes, he does. He's also
1: maybe not
0: had,
1: for long, but he's
0: also dealt
1: now
0: with a ton of injuries.
2: Yeah, but look at how their roster's built. They plan on pitchers
1: being injured.
2: Injured.
1: That's what we're going to do.
0: So
1: we're going to go
0: and
1: trade for the best player.
0: You're starting a franchise, and you can have either guy. You're taking counsel over Roberts. You're insane.
2: I might, to be honest.
0: God bless.
1: I absolutely would.
0: God bless.
1: Absolutely would.
0: God bless you. You're insane. You're absolutely insane.
2: The rap on Dave Roberts before the Dodgers went all Scrooge McDuck was he makes critical errors in playoff games.
1: You know who could not get over the hump for the longest time until they got Shohei Ohtani? The Dodgers. You want to talk about one of the more disappointing franchises in all of baseball? It was the Dodgers. They kept winning the NL West, winning the NL West, winning the NL West. They kind of were just like the Brewers, where you won the division and then you gagged it away in October. That's who the Dodgers were until they got Shohei.
0: Do you want to tell me that what's all the jewelry Craig's won?
1: I'm not saying he has won anything, but Dave Roberts,
0: yeah.
1: If you put Shohei Ohtani on this Cubs team, guess what the Cubs probably have in the last couple of years? A couple World Series titles. And you put Freddie Freeman on the roster and Mookie Betts and Max Muncy. The list goes on and on and on with that team.
0: Again, I'm not telling you Craig's a bad manager. He's not. He's a very solid major league manager. What he did yesterday, I thought was malpractice. Starting BJ Murray? Are you serious? Are you serious? And if you tell me, well, Michael Bush had to have a day off. Okay. Then play Matt Shaw over there. Play Tyrone Taylor there. I don't care who you put at first. BJ Murray, that's waving the white flag every time he comes to the plate.
1: I don't understand why he's here. I'm not going to sit here and defend that.
0: And but I would never have hit for Tyrone Taylor.
1: Was such a minuscule part of it. You want to talk about the pitching situation, I'll entertain that. I still would have done what Craig did yesterday. But
0: I would not have. And I said that at the time. What are we doing here? You can't let him face Ortiz. He's tiring. His command isn't as sharp. He's in the mid-90s in pitches. Do not do this. Bam! Ripped one. Dumb baseball. And you got burned again by the guy in the other dugout, his team.
1: Oh, yeah. He did something. Yeah.
0: Anyway, I had to get that off my chest because I was pissed off. It's my favorite team. It runs through my veins. And guess what? Again, they screw up in Milwaukee. Unacceptable. All right. Let's talk football. Let's talk football. We'll get to the White Sox. They've got the Pirates in town. They've got a 3-game lead because the Guardians lost yesterday. By the way, how'd your Tigers do this weekend? Would they get walked off 3 times?
2: Who cares?
0: I watch those games.
2: I mean, what are you talking about? Who cares? Yeah, you want to know the fun fact on it? You think your life is bad and you have some horse bleep manager. How about losing 3 of 4 games in which you never trailed when throwing a pitch?
1: Say yeah, that again.
3: To be honest, I feel like that West Coast trip, there were some similar statistics to that for the Cubs.
2: They never, against the Guardians, they never threw a pitch when trailing, and they lost 3 of 4 games.
0: Right, they got walked off
2: so
0: 3 times.
2: So you think your life's bad with horse bleep management? It ain't that bad.
0: Wow. All right, it's the opening week of the National Football League. Bears, Panthers, we are your home for the Chicago Bears all season long, all day, every day. We're going to talk about the Bears. We're going to talk about Roma Dunze, who didn't finish practice. Is there anything to worry about? What are you expecting from this team? Because I have a good friend who works in the NFL, texts me, goes, you'll win 9 games. 9. I think they win 11 or 12. We'll find out what Tyler thinks. We want to find out what you think. 312-332-3776. Alongside Craig Counsell's buddy, I'm David Kaplan. We'll be right back.
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12: Back to school season means backpacks, schedules, and busy mornings. But there's one thing a lot of families forget to plan for. What happens when school germs start spreading and someone gets sick? Joining us now is Dr. Peter McCullough with some smart ways to be prepared before the school year begins. So, Doctor, back to school is exciting, but it also seems to be the time of year that families start getting sick again. Why does this season hit so many households?
13: Because people miss an opportunity, and that is to use nasal sprays and throat sprays twice a day preventively. These have been shown to reduce the common cold, flu, RSV, and other viral infections, but it has to be done twice a day on a regular basis.
12: What are some of the most common health issues that families run into once the school season does start?
13: The kids are back in school, they're coughing, they're sneezing, and they clearly spread viruses and other illnesses. 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
14: Really, I really didn't articulate it well, honestly. That's not really what I meant. I just kind of meant that I had an injury. You know, that's it. That's football. Like, my foot feels great. You know, my foot feels amazing. Through the training staff here, the training staff that I work with in the offseason, all the work that I put in to get it right. Honestly, it's not even really something I think about anymore, which I think is the best thing you can have, you know, after an injury. So, yeah, I know that kind of, I know new normal is like, that has a bunch of like, connotations of like chronic and like severe, like things like it's never going to be the same. It's not like that at all. Like I'm completely fine. I went through my process of recovery and rehab, and it's been great. You know, obviously I do my due diligence, all those things, because being out sucks. You know, that really is like the number one thing as a football player, any athlete, y'all know, you don't want to be out, you know, practice, games, whatever it is. So went through my process, getting that right, man. I feel amazing. Body feels amazing.
0: That is Rome Odunze earlier this summer. He did not finish practice with what they're calling, they call it a foot injury or a leg injury. Shay, how'd they phrase it?
2: I saw right leg, or foot, or ankle. But we know for sure right leg.
0: Right leg, and that was the one that he injured last year.
2: That was his right foot last year was the injury, yeah.
0: Correct. But there's no word that it's any, there's nothing out there that it's serious, anything like that.
2: No word at all. No. The only word we have is Swift and Menungai were back at practice yesterday, and Rome was nowhere to be seen.
1: Boy, we're back in that stage now where, all right, we're going to get an injury report tomorrow, right?
0: We will.
1: Injury report tomorrow.
0: We will. We're back. Football is back. Summer is officially over.
1: Yeah.
0: Done.
1: Yeah. Thank you to our baseball teams for making it a fun little buffer to get back to football season. But so, it's good to be back.
0: Okay. I don't can even ask Shay because I know his answer. What are you more excited for? Not the opener, but the season, the next month or so to get this thing going? Or Baseball
1: playoffs.
0: Same here.
1: Baseball playoffs.
0: Same here. And that is not a shot at the Bears. That's praise for baseball.
1: Yeah. Especially when you have two teams in town that look like they're going to be in the playoffs. I think both have a chance to do some damage in the playoffs, too. I'm just more locked in on the baseball.
0: Shay, but I'm glad I will ask you.
1: I'm glad that football is entering the ecosystem as
0: Agreed.
1: Well.
0: That's how I feel. Shay?
2: I'd have to say baseball, to be honest with you.
0: Wow, I'm stunned.
1: I'm not that surprised.
0: I find that stunning. He is Johnny Football.
1: I know he is, but Shay also loves baseball.
0: Did you leave your couch this weekend with all the college games that were out there?
2: I was not nearly as locked in as I would have been in years past.
0: Because of all the nonsense that goes on?
2: Like I've told you, I don't have a lot of passion for the sport anymore. I'll watch. I'll be a willing spectator. I'll still bet on the games that I want to watch, but that's about it.
1: The matchups were also kind of garbage.
2: No, it was probably the worst week one of my entire life.
1: Last year we got spoiled week one. Like you had Ohio State and Texas, and back when like it meant something, like you had top 12 or top 15 teams with LSU and Clemson to open the weekend as well. You had good matchups last year. You didn't have that this year.
0: Here's the question. Do they fire Dabo in season?
1: It could happen.
0: I mean, he's a legend around there.

0: there's aside, like take the quarterback out of it because the quarterback always has the most at stake of anyone on the roster. But outside of among the other 52 guys, Rome Odunze has more at stake for him than anyone else on the Bears roster this year because they have to start making decisions on him. What are you going to do? What's his future look like with the Chicago Bears? You saw they had no problem moving on from DJ Moore.
1: They did not.
0: And if Rome Odunze puts together another 750-yard season this year with 60 catches, you're not paying that guy.
1: Not the kind of money he would be hoping to get.
0: Right? Like, and when Ben Johnson talks about wanting this offense to be the highest scoring offense points per game wise of all time, you don't do that unless Rome Odunze is a dude. And for the bulk of training camp, we've heard all these reports like, wow, Rome looks really good out there. You've heard it from guys like Tom Thayer and from Tom Waddle, like those guys who are at the practices and at the training camps. And they're like, you know who looks great today? Rome Odunze. Oh, this guy maybe had a little bit of a shaky day today, but you know who was awesome? Rome Odunze. And especially when Luther Burden was out. So if this offense is going to get to the heights, and this offense is going to have to get to those heights if they're going to have the type of success that both you and I want them to have this year.
1: Correct.
0: Like, they're not going to get to 11 or 12 wins like you think they will unless Rome Odunze looks like a number one wide receiver in this league.
1: That's true. That is absolutely 1,000% accurate.
0: And I think he can be. Like, I am a Rome Odunze fan. I loved him coming out of Washington. We've seen flashes in the NFL, but we've never seen it all get put together. That's a top 10 pick. You used expensive draft capital, and I think we would maybe be harder on a guy like Rome Odunze if it wasn't for the fact that in the very same draft class, you picked up the quarterback first overall.
1: Correct.
0: So I'm not down on Rome Odunze, but you're also, you've got your head in the sand if you don't think this is a huge year for him, because he has to go out and look like a guy that can be a 1,200-yard receiver.
1: Yeah, he's got to look like a dude that was picked ninth.
0: Yeah.
1: All right, 312-332-3776. Where are you on this Bears team? What's your level of expectation? Over-under in Vegas is 9.5. Where are you on that?
0: It's tough because I'm very optimistic on this offense. That defense, though, we're going to ride a roller coaster with it. I don't know what the defense is going to look like between the injuries, between the lack of addition on the pass rush. I think one thing we do know is that stopping the run, they should be improved. With the new additions at linebacker, some new additions on the defensive line in the interior, they should be better against the run. But it's a passing league, too. And especially in this division and with this schedule, you're going to be going up against some very, very good offenses this year. So I think 9.5 is the perfect number. I could see this team being 9-8. I could also see them being 10-7. I could see them being 11-6. I could see them being 8-9 because the defense just lets go of the rope. So I think when they kick the ball off and when we make like our final predictions Friday, I'm probably going to be at 10-7. But there is this thing where I'm looking in the rearview mirror and I see a 9-8 because of what this defense is. And because of some of the injuries that have been sustained already.
1: Shea, where are you on record?
2: 9. I've been at 9 all offseason.
1: So you'd play the under?
2: No.
0: When you're working with a half game of margin here, it's...
2: I wouldn't bet it at all.
1: Right. But if you had to make a... If I made you make a play, you'd probably slightly lean to the under.
2: I would lean that way, yeah. It's just the defense, I don't think, got better, and their schedule got significantly harder.
0: And the injuries are already piling up, too.
1: Yeah, I don't look at this whole strength of schedule thing because more than any other sport, you have no idea that in week whatever, wow, New England's really good. Oh, Drake May's not playing. It completely changes strength of schedule.
0: I mean, the Bears were the beneficiary of that last year. No Joe Burrow, no Lamar Jackson. The amount of injury, they got no Jordan Love for like three quarters of a game. Like, they certainly were on the right end of a lot of those last year.
1: No question about it. No question. So that whole strength of schedule thing, I just take them week by week. You're facing a team that, you know, in week 11, and you're like, wow, that team's missing like 6 starters. Oh, not as tough a game.
2: Yeah, that's fine. But it factors into how I look at it today. You're playing 3 first-place teams. Last year, you played 3 last-place teams. You know what I mean? It's

0: just a different way of looking at it.
1: Yeah, and every year we see some last place team. The Bears were that team last year that goes last to 100%. First. Mm-hmm. So, again, you never know.
0: Yeah, it could happen right here in the NFC North. Like, if they're the division where the last place team last year is the favorite to win the division this year.
1: Detroit,
2: yeah. Mm-hmm. Mm-hmm.
1: Yeah, I know the standings say they were the last place team. It just, they don't strike me as the last place team. I thought of the Vikings as the last place team. What was that, on the tiebreaker?
2: Tiebreaker, yeah. They were both 9-8.
1: That Detroit team's good. I question Detroit's offensive line. I question Green Bay's offensive line. And now their running game with no Josh Jacobs. Micah Parsons won't be back for at least the first four games. And he's supposedly targeting the Dallas game for when he wants to come back and play. We're going to find out. Your thoughts on what's your level of expectation for our Bears? I have a high level of expectation. I do. I know their pass rush doesn't look great. I also believe in Ben Johnson.
2: I do too. Tremendously.
1: Tremendously. And I don't think he'd walk into a season setting himself up like leading a lamb to slaughter, like, oh, I don't care about the defense. I'm just an offensive coach. That's not who that dude is. 312-332-3776. What do you expect from our Bears? Be right back.
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8: Well, okay. So.
9: Thank you, Chris Campy. Alongside Tyler Aki, who's in for Hoodie. I'm Cab. Hoodie back tomorrow. We'll have the whole crew back. Shay is the executive producer. Jay Moore is at the controls. I'm David Kaplan. 312-332-3776. We'll talk Bears with you. That's what our focus is. Once Tyler got done with his PR campaign for Craig Council for Manager of the Decade. But we've got Bears football Sunday, noon kickoff at Carolina. This is year four for Bryce Young?
10: Year four. He's one up on Caleb.
9: One up on Caleb. They are a defending division champion. They've also had their share of injuries that they've had to deal with.
10: Yeah.
9: They have some talent there. Were they 9-8 last year?
10: I think 8-9.
11: 8-9, yeah.
9: 8-9 is the division champion. They won on the tiebreaker. And now the Bears open on the road there as 3.5-point favorites, according to Hard Rock Bet. You looked at DraftKings, mm-hmm. Same deal, 3-point favorite, and the total is 47. Level of expectation for that game. Because the last thing we really saw of the Bears was beating Green Bay in the wild card and then losing in overtime to the Los Angeles Rams. After the turnover, they made the field goal from 42 yards. See you later. Thanks for coming. Have a good offseason. And now here we are. And their big offseason acquisition, Kobe Bryant, well, he's out for the, looks like, till the end of the year.
10: Mm-hmm.
9: So what is your level of expectation, what we're going to watch?
10: Well, for Sunday against the Panthers, listen, that's not an easy place to play. Just ask the Rams last year. The Rams got popped on the road against Carolina, in Carolina. So it's the NFL, anything can happen week to week. But if this team is going to be serious about winning the division again this year and defending that NFC North crown, mm-hmm. This is a game that you should win. Now, would I tell you, hey, go and take your survivor pools and make the Bears your strongest play? I would not. I think this is a game you certainly could lose. And when you've got a defense that isn't the strong suit and looking like probably a bottom 10, 12 defense once again, then you're looking at a team that is going to be susceptible in every single game, especially on the road, which is where the Bears find themselves in week one. So is it a super strong play that I love the Bears this weekend against Carolina? No. I'm not going to sit here and say it's a trap game. I certainly think the Bears can win, and I certainly think the Bears are the better team. But I also know that this is the NFL, and the Bears are already dealing with injuries, and you may be without one of your best offensive weapons in Rome Odunze. We'll see how the week plays out at practice and which guys are good to go and who's not. But I just think that the way that the Bears and the Carolina, you got to remember with Carolina too, they're building up towards something. Like, they're looking at this year as being that kind of takeoff year where, all right, we were an 8-win team. We got into the playoffs based off of a bad division last year. We wouldn't have gotten into the playoffs in any other division in football. But because we were the benefactor of it, and we almost beat the Rams last year too in the playoffs, this is a Panthers team that probably thinks that they should be winning 10 games this year. Like, they should be taking their next step. They've started to build that defense up. They're trying to figure out who Bryce Young is. They've started to surround him with some weapons as well. So I think that this is going to be a tough game. I see the Bears winning it, though, 31-30. I think it's going to be a high-scoring game, and I think it's going to be one that the Bears just hang on by a thread and find a way to win.
11: Shay, where are you on this game? Concerns about it?
12: I wouldn't say concerns. Week one's always a crapshoot, man. You're going on the road against a team that did win their division, but the Panthers had a horrific training camp in terms of injuries.
10: Yeah.
12: I don't know that I buy Bryce Young. I don't know that the Panthers buy Bryce Young. If they did, they would have extended him, not picked up the fifth-year option and left themselves an out. No, it's like, to me, it would be extremely disappointing if the Bears don't win this game.
11: Yes.
10: It'd be disappointing. I think optically it looks terrible, too, in terms of you look at who the Panthers are and what the general NFL opinion of the Panthers is. I don't think it would be as bad of a loss as it would look optically if they did lose this game against Carolina. But I don't think it would take away from the disappointment that I would feel as a Bears fan going out and if you lost week one in Carolina. This is a game that if you're going to win the division, it comes down to little games like this. And we see every single week one, there's a team that is way worse than the other team that finds a way to win the game.
12: Well, and frankly, this is the flip side of the difficult schedule. This is one of the first place teams you're going to play, and they're not that good.
10: Correct. Mm-hmm. You get the whole NFC South this year. Like, you should be able to make some hay against that division. But it's not going to be easy. Like, opening week, you don't know what's going to hit you in the face.
11: Bears money line is -148. I'm looking at Sportsline right now. Mm-hmm. They run all their analytics. They said they think Chicago is undervalued in this game. Undervalued. They said the Bears offense is by far the best unit in the game.
10: Agreed.
11: And I think they're going to score 30 plus points on an average Carolina defense. I also don't think the Panthers will be able to take advantage of a subpar Chicago defense, nor will they be able to keep up.
10: I'm really intrigued by what the offensive line looks like in week one, because we haven't really seen it all whole. Even in the preseason, we never really saw it all whole because Joe Tooney doesn't play the preseason and Darnell Wright didn't play a good chunk of the preseason. So I want to see what that five looks like. First of all, who is the fifth guy? Who is going to be at left tackle? Braxton Jones looks like the leader in the clubhouse right now. So you get that five together. You got a new guy at center in Garrett Bradbury. What does it look like with those five guys together? That was a group that took a while to develop and come together last year. It wasn't really until like week four or five that team has started to figure things out on the offensive line and turned into one of the most dominant units in all of football. But it wasn't pretty the first couple of weeks. Remember, they couldn't run the ball those first couple of weeks. And then it all came together with a little bit of time and a little bit of gelling. And I get some of those pieces have now been together for a little bit, but you are throwing two new wild cards into that deck. And Garrett Bradbury's got some big shoes to fill from a season ago. Because Drew Dolman, the way that he came out in that season and looked like a stud at center for you for the first like 15 weeks of the year, that's a big role to fill.
11: It is.
10: Especially with a quarterback who's still, while he's developing and getting a lot better, he's still a young player in this league.
11: Yeah, I look at a lot of these analytics sites. They'll play the game, you know, 10,000 times, mm-hmm. and then they simply give you the numbers. They have the Bears as a strong play, even laying 2.5. The line has now bumped up to 3. They also like the under on Bryce Young, under 208.5 yards.
10: I could see that. I mean, Carolina is a team that's going to be a running team. And like Dave Canales, I think he's a very good head coach as well. Like, they've got a good one on that other sideline too. So I wouldn't discount that as when you're factoring in who you think's going to win this game. I like our guy more. A hell of a lot more, But I wouldn't sneeze at Dave Canales. Like, I think that's a pretty good coach on the other side.
11: Well, we're going to find out how this whole thing shakes out. Let's go to the phones. Our guy is back, Derek in Brooklyn. Derek, good morning.
10: Dean.
13: Yo, good morning, fellas. How y'all doing?
11: How are you, brother?
13: Happy. I'm good, man. I've been listening, just, you know, just been waiting for the right time to call, and I got through. But I just want to say, listen, my expectations of the team, I think we're going to be better offensively. I don't think Caleb is going to wait till the fourth quarter to pick his game up and to score, you know, late touchdowns. I think, you know, each half he's going to ball out, and he has more, you know, more awareness of the system, so he'll play better in that sense. The defense, I don't think we've gotten better. I don't think we've gotten that much worse, and I don't think we can play worse than what we played last. Are we going to have all those takeaways? No, but I think Dennis Allen will have the team ready to play, and whatever backups have to come in and play their position, they will go all out and play 150%, and I think we will win. And I actually think we're going to win by 10 points. I say 31-21 is the score of this game that I think is going to be. Love you guys. Always listening, and I will see you guys in Miami in December. Love you guys.
11: Love
13: it. Bear down. Let's do it, baby.
11: You're the man. There he is, the great Derek in Brooklyn, who's a regular caller.
14: Yeah, Dean, Downtown Dean's band gets lifted, today, right?
10: Yeah. Mm-hmm. Post-Labor Day.
11: All right, there you go, Dean. 312-332-3776. That Carolina team does not have its right or left tackle to start the season, correct?
10: I believe you're correct, yeah.
11: So maybe, just maybe, that sets up for the Chicago Bears pass rush and run defense to look better right from the jump. Is that fair, Shay?
10: You'd hope so.
12: That would be the hope.
11: I mean, we've all had our questions why they didn't add on more on the defensive line. We added on, we saw the Kobe Bryant signing. Hopefully at some point he will get back here December. Like, this fair?
10: Yeah. That's best case scenario.
11: Best case scenario. There will be a lot of heat on Dylan Thienemann. Yeah. A lot. To whom much is given, much is expected. Thank you, Tom Waddle, for the line. That is a guy picked in the first round, and he is going to be dropped from the University of Oregon. Prior to that, Purdue. There you go, big guy. That's a team with Super Bowl aspirations, and you're the starting safety.
10: Yeah.
11: Go get him.
10: Yep.
11: I do like the team speed the Bears have defensively. I just don't know if they're going to get to the quarterback. That's the big question. 312-332-3776. We have Shay's platform. Hope you brought your A game, Shay. We'll be right back.
15: Good morning. Good morning.
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11: Time for Shay's Platform, brought to you by the CTA. Here is Dr. Norling.
12: Pardon? That's his wife. That's my wife's name. Threw me for a loop there. Shay's Platform, as always, brought to you by the Chicago Transit Authority. Save money, do more, ride CTA. If you saw the social media storm over the weekend, you probably have a pretty good guess of where I'm going this morning. Kirk Herbstreit has unveiled the pop-up store for his dog Peter, the Peter Fan Club, where you can buy hats, t-shirts, coffee mugs, any kind of merch you could imagine related to his dog Peter. Which leaves one question. Who the hell was asking for a pop-up store celebrating Kirk Herbstreit's dog?
13: I don't know, and I have three dogs that are, you know, so you know how important they are. They sleep in our bed.
11: I got a dog at home that sleeps in my bed. I love dogs. I hate this dog. I'm going to be honest. This is the first time in my life I've just, enough with the Golden Retriever. Enough.
13: I have a Golden Retriever, Maverick.
11: He's the greatest.
13: However, I don't hate the dog. You said you hate the dog. I don't hate the dog. I hate what the dog is being forced to become.
11: It's ridiculous.
14: It's like a child actor.
13: The
11: dog gets
13: America's
11: press credentials at games. It's got an NIL deal with Hertz. Now it's got pop-up stores going around every college campus that game day is going to be at. Enough is enough, dude.
14: You want to talk about wearing a scarlet letter around town. Wearing Peter Herbstreit? What happened to the Ben Herbstreit stuff?
11: What have we
14: done with that?
11: Yeah, exactly. That's the other point. Is Ben, it was like a sad story. The dog had leukemia. Herbstreit brought it around. The dog passed away. It was like, okay, we got it. The following week, they roll out Peter. And now Peter gets the press credentials. Peter gets all this extra stuff. He's got an NIL deal. It's like, dude, at what point do you realize people have had enough of your effing dog? And look, I get the press release for the pop-up stores. A percentage of the proceeds will go to charities, dog-supported charities that they will identify. A percentage? Try all of it or keep it. A percentage of the proceeds? You're probably marking up the merch. I'm sure I'm buying a $45 t-shirt to celebrate a dog that isn't mine. Like, what are we doing here?
14: It has gotten so out of hand. Like, no one asked for this. The fact that it even exists in the first place, even if you did ask for it, doesn't mean that wish should be granted. Like, a pop-up store for a dog that's not... It's not, like... The level of celebrity of this dog isn't even that high, either.
11: No, it's not got a massive Q rating.
14: Right.
11: Nobody's turning on college football to see Kirk Herbstreit's dog.
14: Yeah. People barely even turn it on to see Kirk Herbstreit.
11: They don't. Right? Well, you don't get an opinion out of him. It's not like Kirk Herbstreit's anything special. He sits on that stupid desk. Oh, I can't make a pick. I'm calling the game. I can't show my buy. Kirk, give me a break, dude. You're not breaking down war in the Middle East.
15: Right.
11: Pick the effing game.
15: And he doesn't need to say, well, I'd lay the points. He just has to say, I'm calling the game tonight. I would think it favors Alabama or whoever's playing.
14: Tiptoe pretty good.
11: I'm tired of Herbstreit. I'm tired of this dog. Enough's enough. Give it a rest. Pop-up store. You got to be kidding me.
15: Where did you say it is again?
11: It's in Baton Rouge right now. Wherever game day goes, it will be a pop-up store on that campus. Keep a list of the people that buy Peter merch. Yeah. I mean, my God. You talk about putting a mark on yourself.
14: You put the video up on YouTube, and there's like a decent amount of stuff in there. I can't imagine they sell that out over the course of the year.
11: Like, what do you walk in there and I need a shirt that I can wear when I paint my house. Why else would you buy that shirt? It's not your dog. Nobody knows who this dog is. Walking up and down the street in a Peter shirt.
14: Right.
11: People think you're nuts.
15: I mean, when you first sent, I was like, that's a joke. That's got to be an AI creation.
11: Yeah, I can support charity by spending $45 on a shirt and a percentage of that money goes to the charity. Or I could just give $45 to charity.
15: That is the most amazing part of it. That what? He actually would have the audacity. What do they pay that guy? $10 million a year? A lot. $15 million a year between the ESPN and Amazon game?
14: Yeah.
15: That he would actually say a portion of the proceeds.
11: It's insane. Let me ask you something.
14: The other goes to his treats.
11: Where does the money for Peter's NIL deal go? It's not like Peter's spending it.
14: Peter's an LLC.
11: Yeah, what is Peter rolling up to the bar? He's got some beer money from Hertz rental cars? No. He can't drive a rental car. What's he got a press credential for? He's not covering the game. I'm not waiting on Peter's game story after LSU Clemson. Like, enough with the dog.
15: That is amazing.
14: A dog that catches frisbees at halftime doesn't need a press credential.
11: Good
14: why does
11: dog.
14: Peter?
11: I'll tell you, good dog.
14: Yeah.
11: Zeke the Wonder Dog in East Lansing.
14: You
11: They've
14: know
11: had
14: why?
11: Like 70 editions of him. I only see him at halftime.
14: And they don't make it about himself.
11: No. There's no Zeke the Wonder Dog store in East Lansing's campus.
15: By the way, Pat Fitzgerald want to know, baby.
11: They certainly looked better than the other team in Michigan.
14: Yeah, so is Kyle Whittingham God. Somehow.
15: Yeah.
11: Well, it's nice when you get an extra second.
14: Yeah.
15: That statement from the Big Ten.
16: Damn.
15: Oh, gosh. We'll get into that, too. Anyway, Shay.
11: All right, Shay's platform brought to you by the Chicago Transit Authority. Let's be honest, you aren't in traffic. You are traffic. You sitting in your car right now, you're the reason the Kennedy is a parking lot. But there's good news. 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
15: I'm doing a quick search. Kirk Herbstreit dog. I'm sure it would be hilarious.
11: It's the only time ever in my life I've seen people en masse in agreement.
14: Yeah.
11: It's enough about the dog.
14: Yeah.

0: I mean, that
1: you know how hard it is to make the public hate your dog?
0: Yeah. That is unbelievable. Anyway. All right, 312-332-3776. It's NFL football tomorrow. It's the New England Patriots on the road in Seattle. We kick it off on a Wednesday because we've got a game in Australia on a Thursday. We've got no Josh Jacobs. Puka Nacua looks like he's going to be cleared to play. We've just got all sorts of stuff going on. We'll get into a lot more of it and love your thoughts. Level of expectation on the beloved Bears. 312-332-3776. Be right back.
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6: Back to school season means backpacks, schedules, and busy mornings. But there's one thing a lot of families forget to plan for. What happens when school germs start spreading and someone gets sick? Joining us now is Dr. Peter McCullough with some smart ways to be prepared before the school year begins. So, Doctor, back to school is exciting, but it also seems to be the time of year that families start getting sick again. Why does this season hit so many households?
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9: Wait a minute. By the way, I'd like to thank one of our fine listeners, my friend Tim. Tim sent me a DM at the break. Mm-hmm. He said, hey, tell Tyler, here are the top 11 OPS guys since July 4th. That's 2 months.
10: Yeah.
9: Big sample size.
10: Yeah, but
9: number

0: 1.1, Tyrone Taylor. 1.181.
1: Mead, how many at-bats?
0: 95. That's a lot.
1: Is it?
0: Mead, 1.098. PCA, 1031. 1031. Oh. Tied for 10th. Joey Ortiz.
2: Damn.
0: Stick that in your pipe and smoke it.
1: Is Joey Ortiz going to hit a home run there?
0: I don't care about a home run.
1: Jake Bowers could have.
0: Freaking if you're scared of Jake Bowers, go buy a dog.
1: You're the one that's scared of Joey Ortiz.
0: Because senior matchup, Craig Counsell, I've got to take Tyrone Taylor down.
1: I do love
0: down.
1: This new nickname you've got from senior matchup.
3: It is great. It's like the whitest guy in the history of the world, and you're tagging him with senior.
0: Senior matchup had to take Tyrone Taylor out because we had to get Ian Happ an at-bat there.
1: Mr. Matchup has good alliteration, but Cap liked to give it a little Latin flair.
0: I mean, it is just amazing to me how you defend this guy. By the way, somebody just posted after your platform, Shay. There's people who buy Kirk Herbstreit dog merch, and they're allowed to vote.
3: Yeah, their vote counts the same as yours. Think about that the next time you're waiting in line at the polls. Somebody might have bought a Peter shirt, and their vote counts the same as yours.
0: And another guy said, I hate Kirk Herbstreit for making me hate a dog.
3: Same. Same.
0: It is so good.
3: I already wasn't his biggest fan in the world, but now you've made me hate a golden retriever.
0: I have a golden retriever. It's the greatest.
1: It's a good-looking dog, too. I don't need a shirt with it. I don't need socks with it. I don't need a hat with it. I don't need a sticker for my laptop with it. Ridiculous.
0: Nicholas says, I have a dog. We all love dogs. I am asking this genuinely. Does Kirk Herbstreit have a mental illness?
2: Damn.
1: Got choked up on that one.
0: Wow. I am angry at Kirk Herbstreit for making me actually dislike a dog. You've been on TV for decades. Please stop attention whoring. Please.
2: Damn.
1: Is this the first hated dog in human history?
3: It might be, man.
1: And dog didn't do anything either.
3: There's poorly behaved, like, violent breeds that attack children that certainly, like, and that's an individual case. I'm not saying all of those breeds should be hated, but, like, individual dogs that do bad things, that's a different thing. This is the first time a public-facing dog, I think, has ever been just loathed, reviled. I mean, how many people do you think honestly walked into the pop-up store and bought something? You have to be such a loser to walk into the Peter pop-up store.
1: And meet the freshmen with the lanyards hanging out of their pockets.
3: I've got my Peter fan club shirt on. Loser.
0: Like, if he had come out and said, hey, get me on as many sports talk radio or news talk stations as you can. Every dollar of this, I am donating all the merch. Every dollar we raise is going to Special Olympics.
1: Yeah. Or even like a dog-related animal cruelty or something like that.
0: Okay,
1: yeah.
0: I get it. The fact that this dude says a portion of the proceeds.
3: It's outrageous.
1: What's worse?
3: All of the proceeds
1: or
3: don't do the store.
1: Kirk Herbstreit doing this or someone actually buying something? Who do you look down upon more?
3: Can it be both? Can it be like everybody involved just go away forever? I don't ever want to see you again.
0: It's insane. It's literally insane.
3: Like the Peter pop-up store, have people come in, then shut the doors and lock them and launch everyone in there out of the country. We don't need you anymore.
0: Wow. All right. Enough on Kirk and his golden retriever.
4: So, I didn't know dogs could drive.
3: Yeah, the Hertz rental car NIL. That makes sense.
0: Wow.
3: I mean, they could have gotten an NIL deal with like Chewy or something. At least it would be on brand.
1: Right.
3: Hertz rental cars.
1: That's smart.
3: What are we doing here? Why?
0: Can I get a deal for Maverick?
1: Yeah, you just got to parade Boeing. Him around this place
3: get,
1: a little bit.
3: Get Maverick a deal with Boeing.
0: Hi, I'm Maverick for United Airlines, Chicago's hometown airline. When my dad and mom fly me.
3: You got an AI dog. We got AI Maverick talking to the audience in a commercial. Is my God.
0: His Hawaiian shirt on, getting on the plane for vacation.
3: He's got sunglasses.
1: The guy, sitting in first
3: he's
1: class.
3: He's getting off the plane. The woman's handing him a lay.
1: Do you like pretzels or cookies, Maverick?
3: Welcome to Maui, Maverick.
0: Wow. Oh, boy. Anyway.
3: I mean, we all got to get our dogs on IL deals. Maybe Kirk Herbstreit's doing it right, and we're all missing it.
1: Yeah, we're all just suckers.
0: I don't get it. I'm a dog guy. I got three of them. I don't get it. Anyway, back to the National Football League. So tomorrow night, it's New England at Seattle. A lot of people predicting a regression for the New England Patriots. Shea, the last time before Shea had his month off in Europe, we were arguing about the 2024 NFL draft. And I simply said to him that if we redrafted the 2024 NFL draft, I believe leave the New England Patriots and the Chicago Bears front offices to the side. The other 30 teams, I think it would
3: 28.
0: Be...
3: No, 30.
0: 30. There's 32 teams.
3: Oh, you're right. I'm so baseball
1: brain, man. You
3: gotta get
1: your football brain back on.
3: My football brain is off.
1: I had a moment in week zero where I was doing terrible, like, football math. It was the NC State-Virginia game, and Virginia was smoking them, 24-0. NC State finally scores a touchdown, and I see them lining up for two. I'm like, why are they going for two? It was like the fourth quarter, like end of the third. Why are they going for two here? I was like, oh, yeah, that's right. Got to make it a three-possession game.
0: Correct.
1: We got to get our football calibrations back.
0: So Shea and I were yelling at each other. I said to him that if you redrafted 2024's NFL draft, that's Caleb's draft, that leave the Bears front office because they would take their guy and New England's front office out, they'd take their guy, that I believe the overwhelming majority of front offices would take Caleb Williams over Drake May. He thinks I'm nuts.
1: I think it's probably pretty split.
0: Really?
1: Yeah, I do. I mean, Drake May was just runner-up for MVP. Helped bring a team to the Super Bowl.
0: He had a hell of a
1: year. In year two of his career.
0: He had a hell of a year. My eyes tell me I'd rather have Caleb Williams.
1: I would also say I don't think you could go wrong with either.
0: Well, I'm not telling you you're getting a bad player in Drake May. The question is, if you were running a front office and you could have the first pick of the 2024 NFL draft. I don't know how you don't take Caleb Williams.
1: Because the other guy was runner-up for MVP and was like a Justin Herbert vote away from actually winning it. Like, Drake May had himself a hell of a year. He's been a much more accurate deep ball passer than Caleb is right now. And he does it with a lot less. Like, that offensive line is no great shakes. The weapons that he had last season, now he gets A.J. Brown this year added to the artillery, but the weapons that he had last season aren't nearly what Caleb's had in his career, and he's found a way to do more with less than what Caleb has. And he's entering his third season right now. I would probably take Caleb, but by taking Caleb, you are betting more on upside. Because I think upside-wise, yes, no doubt in my mind, I think Caleb has more upside than Drake May. But in terms of what they've accomplished in the NFL so far, there is undoubtedly no question Drake May has done more than Caleb.
0: Okay, so the question it was simply, who are you taking?
3: Listen, the reason you and I argue about this is not because you say...
0: you love me and you like fighting.
3: True. It's not because you say I would take Caleb. If you said that, whatever. Like, I don't care. I agree with Tyler. You're good either way you go. They're
0: he doesn't
3: both
0: like
3: really
0: that
3: good
0: I said
3: players.
0: To him... Dude, it's not even close.
3: Not even that part. The part that really got to me was you saying any executive who would take May over Caleb is an idiot.
0: I do believe that.
3: And yet, every executive poll that we see, they all, overwhelming majority, are taking May ahead of Caleb.
0: No, there's never been a poll where they'd redraft it.
3: Dude, we can extrapolate.
0: That's how they rated him this year.
3: We can extrapolate from the top 100 lists that are polling executives, from the quarterback tiers lists from Mike Sando that are polling executives and decision makers, from the article last week from ESPN that was polling executives, where Caleb consistently ranks lower than May on these polls.
0: But that,
3: we can extrapolate.
0: We've never had a poll where you redraft the draft.
3: Just think logically about it. If you extrapolate from what we've seen where they're ranking the players and all these executives who are polled are putting Drake ahead of Caleb, what would they answer if they had to do a redraft today? Would they all collectively hive mind together and go, yeah, we agree. We'd take the worst player, we believe, over May.
0: I think the majority of them would take Caleb Williams.
3: I think that's ludicrous.
0: And I don't think it's ludicrous.
3: I've tasked you, because you keep bringing this up, you have plenty of connections. Reach out to the 30 GMs on conditions of anonymity and ask them.
0: I may actually do that. Go back to my journalist days.
1: There you go.
3: And do a little homework. Ask all 30 and then bring it back.
1: And then see, start a Substack.
3: And be honest about the results, because I'm tired of hearing about it. We got to do this once a week now, where you guarantee all these executives they'd make that decision. And yet we see all the executives get polled, feel a way about Drake May and feel a way about Caleb Williams. They all think they're both good players, but May routinely comes in ahead of him, which is no disrespect to anyone. As Tyler said, he almost won MVP. Like, this doesn't have to be some versus thing. Two players can be good.
1: Two players can be great, even.
0: Yeah, I don't think it's close, to be honest with you. It's not a shot at Drake May. I just believe my guy is clearly better, and if we redrafted it.
1: But it is a shot at Drake May, because the guy was a runner-up for MVP and played in a Super Bowl last year.
3: It's hard to say it's not a shot.
1: It is a shot at Drake May by saying Caleb Williams is clearly the better quarterback.
3: It's hard to say it's not a shot when you say any executive who would make that decision is a moron.
0: Well, if I was the owner of a team and my GM said, I want to take Drake May over Caleb Williams, I'd be like, you're fired. Gone. We're taking Caleb. Period. It's not even close. Stop yourself. 3-1-2-3-3-2.
1: Caleb hasn't done anything that Drake May has done. In the
0: three,
1: league.
0: 7-7-6. Kevin will be, all right, we'll take Kevin next. We will have a lot more football talk. Shot or no shot at 8. I got to get these two in line. Be right back.
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0: So my friend Tyler Aki just sent me a stat. I want everyone to chew on this stat. The Los Angeles Rams, who added Aaron Donald, they traded for Myles Garrett and are the clear Super Bowl favorite at almost every sports book has them at 5-1 or shorter.
19: Yep. Mm-hmm.
0: Over the past 30 years, the preseason favorite has had Super Bowl odds of 5-1 or better 20 times. Those short favorites are 0-20. They've never won the Super Bowl.
19: Mm-hmm.
0: How about that?
19: Yeah.
0: And what year did you give me? 05?
19: 05. The Patriots, Colts, and Eagles all were 5-1 or shorter. None of them won. None of the three.
0: How about that stat? That's an incredible stat.
19: Not if I'm remembering correctly, neither of those three teams even made it. Wasn't that year that was Seattle and Pittsburgh?
0: Right.
19: So.
0: That was Roethlisberger.
19: That was his rookie season or second year, yeah.
0: Yeah. Mm-hmm. That's it. That was the end of Bill Cowher as
19: was,
0: a head coach.
19: Mm-hmm.
0: How about that? Anyway, that stat is super compelling. Let me say it one more time. Over the past 30 years, the preseason favorite has had Super Bowl odds of 5-1 or shorter 20 times in those 30 years. Those short favorites, 5-1 or shorter, 0-20, never winning the big game. And on GetUp, they have, can the Rams go undefeated?
19: Mm-hmm.
0: No shot.
19: Now, but that's just regular season. One of those teams did go undefeated.
0: The Patriots.
19: The Patriots in 07 were inside 5-1.
0: Correct. And they lost to the Giants.
19: Correct.
0: As a 14.5-point favorite.
19: Mm-hmm.
0: How about that? 312-332-3776. Kevin, welcome to the program. Sparky, what's up?
20: Hey, thanks for taking my call. And you guys are the best show in Chicago morning. So appreciate all you guys do.
0: Appreciate you.
20: So two quick points I wanted to make is, with this season really having a great offense and the defense being a question mark, if the defense falls short and causes us to have a terrible year or a bad year, does that put Ryan Poles on the hot sheet or on the hot seat? And then second, I did want to defend Cap on the whole Drake May, Caleb. If you look at the schedule Drake May had, I think he finished playing two teams over 500. And tell me another team that had an easier path to the Super Bowl than the Patriots last year. So thanks for taking my call, guys.
0: Appreciate you, Kevin. I was going to drop that nugget on them, but I didn't want to knock Shea off stride. He's got to finish the show strong. Yeah,
19: he still had to go out and do it.
0: He did. No question.
3: Well, I've said repeatedly, it's not like either of them put up massive, like, incredible numbers in the playoffs.
19: And you know who he did beat in the playoffs? He beat Houston. And Houston is arguably the best defense in all of football.
0: Yeah.
19: So, yeah, C.J. Stroud coughed it up on the other side. Drake may have nothing to do with that.
0: Six times, something
15: Houston
0: crazy.
15: Houston beat themselves.
0: They did. That's Thank you, Jay. Yeah.
3: The Chargers beat themselves. Houston beat themselves. Denver
19: would have probably won that game
3: if not for having Jared Stidham start.
19: Yeah.
3: Denver probably wins. I've never hidden from

0: across his body, he finds a way to literally hit Rome right between the numbers.
1: Yep.
0: It was
1: on fourth
0: incredible.
1: And eight. Yep.
0: That's the best throw. That one, and there was one against the Ravens where he got obliterated and dropped it in DeAndre Swift's hands down the right side.
1: I remember that one. Yep.
0: And he took it to about the six, five, whatever it was. Mm-hmm. It was unreal. Unreal. 312-332-3776. Courtney Cronin does just a magnificent job covering the Chicago Bears in the National Football League. Courtney is going to join us next.
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17: Back to school season means backpacks, schedules, and busy mornings. But there's one thing a lot of families forget to plan for. What happens when school germs start spreading and someone gets sick? Joining us now is Dr. Peter McCullough with some smart ways to be prepared before the school year begins. So, Doctor, back to school is exciting, but it also seems to be the time of year that families start getting sick again. Why does this season hit so many households?
18: Because people miss an opportunity, and that is to use nasal sprays and throat sprays twice a day preventively. These have been shown to reduce the common cold, flu, RSV, and other viral infections, but it has to be done twice a day on a regular basis.
17: What are some of the most common health issues that families run into once the school season does start?
18: The kids are back in school, they're coughing, they're sneezing, and they clearly spread viruses and other illnesses. And so it's important to be ready at home with a medical emergency kit so as parents, you can handle issues that come up with the children and avoid going to the urgent care.

0: So is that what you recommend parents do now so that they're not scrambling later? Get the medical emergency kit in case something happens?
1: 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After routine preventive measures are taken, the last thing we want to do is have a child get so sick that they need to go into the urgent care or emergency room for IV antibiotics. 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
2: Courtney Cronin is on the Yingling Hotline. We are back to the NFL regular season. Courtney, good morning. How are you?
3: Guys, but it felt like training camp was 3 months long. So very excited for the regular season to be here.
2: All right, so where are we first and foremost on injuries? I know there's no Kobe Bryant. Kyle Manungai went back to practice. Where are we health-wise leading into week one at Carolina?
3: So there was only one absence yesterday from the, you know, from the 53, and that was Roma Dunze. So he leaves practice on Thursday. It apparently was, it looked to be his foot. Didn't see him yesterday. I don't know. Yesterday was, they didn't really do much. There was one special teams period, and most of it was individual and group drills. So could just be that yesterday was still a ramp up day for him in the training room, but we'll see today because they will be back out at practice, I believe, in the 12:30 hour. They're doing like a different schedule. Usually Tuesday is the off day for a Sunday game, but they'll be back on the field today. We'll hear from Ben Johnson. We'll hear from Caleb Williams and get an update on Rome at that time. But I thought it was a pretty good sign to see Austin Booker back out there. Remember, he got hurt towards the end of the preseason and we didn't see him the final week. And for Kyle Manungai to be back, I mean, he was moving around pretty well from what I was able to observe watching the running back drills and then watching him do some of the group work with quarterbacks and receivers when they were doing routes on air. So that one, I think, is a pretty big one because of how, you know, how long he had been out since I believe it was the 9th or rather the 16th of August. It was right after the Cleveland preseason game when he got hurt in practice. And then DeAndre Swift being back, as Schefter reported the other day, it was a cramp. I know that, the reporting from it sounded like it was pretty significant, but he was back there and he didn't look to have any issue.
4: Courtney, I believe aside from the quarterback here, no one has more at stake this season than Roma Dunze. What is the concern level with the injury that he's dealing with right now?
3: You know, there really wasn't one. That's the thing. Like, everybody you talk to throughout camp, whether it was Ben Johnson, Antoine Randall, any of his teammates, they like specifically pointed out the foot has not been an issue. It hasn't slowed him down. And you watch him in practice, you saw the same thing. So it was, I mean, I think what Khalif Raymond said the other day, like that it's, you know, an adjustment when you're in the huddle and he's not there and then you're trying to figure out like what's going on. Like they weren't quite sure on Thursday what happened because he had to leave practice and they're just like, all right, well, we got to adjust here somehow. That of course is a little concerning when you hear it, when you see somebody go out of practice and then, you know, knowing that he is a big part of this offense, they've got to find a way to adjust without him. And I know that Jahdae Walker taking on a bigger role this year, understandably, but can he take on the sizable role that you would need if Roma Dunze couldn't be out there? Luther Burden, no issues with him coming off the groin injury, and Khalif Raymond. I mean, those are your top three receivers behind Roma Dunze. And then, of course, there's Cole

0: and loved ones. So from a, you have options if he can't be out there, but certainly there is a lot at stake for him personally because he's going into year three. You start talking contract after this year. Is this somebody you want in the building long-term, somebody you envision being a part of your offense? And for everything that we heard throughout training camp and saw, he's on the right track. So it's just a matter of how significant is this? Is it going to slow him down at all for the start of the season? And is it a re-aggravation of the foot issue that he's had before, or is it potentially something different? That's stuff that we're going to start to be able to chip away at today.
1: In terms of this game, this matchup, do you expect to see a heavy reliance on the run game? I know we're always going to see Ben run the football, but do you think, wow, I can't believe how much they ran the ball this week? Or Caleb Williams' over-under total is 231.5 passing yards. Do you say, I think he's going over?
0: Oh, man, I think just without seeing Carolina's injury report for the week, but just knowing what we know about them from training camp, this still feels like a game where to set the tone, what the team tried to do early last year and just could not through the first 4 weeks of the season. I think they want to be a dominant team on the ground, and Caleb will get his numbers. Colston Loveland, Luther Burden, Roma Dunze, anybody who's out there able to play will get theirs, but hearing the emphasis on how much Ben Johnson has put into the run game this go around, this matters to him. And knowing where this offense is built, you see the extension for Darnell Wright in the offseason, everything is shifted to that right side of the offensive line. That's where some of their most successful run periods were reflected during training camp. I think you're going to get a heavy dose of DeAndre Swift, Kyle Manun guy. Roshan Johnson had a really strong camp. And just the way they've been featuring the ground game and some of these late practices that we saw in training camp, I think that's where it all starts. Now, not saying Caleb can't have a big day through the air, but just to get your rhythm going early in the season when we know the football can be a little sloppy. It sometimes feels like week one's an extension of the preseason for a lot of teams. Not saying that the Bears were sloppy to end training camp, but I think this is what their bread and butter is, truly. That's what they want to establish. It's the tone setter, and it allows them to open things up on offense where they don't have to open up the whole playbook week one because they might be taking care of that offensive load with their ground game.
2: Courtney, when you look at this Carolina team, obviously a lot of injuries, especially on that offensive line, but this is a team that was in the playoffs a season ago, albeit at 8-9. But when you look at Carolina, do you view them as an ascending team, a descending team, maybe due for a step back this year, or just kind of in that middle right now?
0: I think they're an ascending team. Bryce Young's got a lot to prove this year. I mean, Caleb Williams going into year three, Bryce is going into year four. Bryce is legit in the contract talk time territory. Like, are you the franchise quarterback? And from everything we've heard and what we've seen reported at training camp, seems to be like he's on the right track. So to pick up where you left off, there are three teams tied for 8-9 at the top of the NFC South last year. Didn't really give many people much to write home about, but I do think they're a better team than they were. I do know that they've got, like you mentioned, Tyler, those offensive line injuries. It's going to be a big part of his story this year because it was a big part of his story the last 2 years in a positive way when he was able to cut down on all those sacks from his rookie season. Like, he had a pretty similar start to his NFL career that Caleb did, outside of, you know, all the connections with a trade and the fact that Bryce could have been here if the Bears wanted him and all of that. But I do think for the teams in the NFC South, if you forecast it, you know that New Orleans is a team that maybe they're not a playoff team, but they're certainly ascending. They were 6-10 last year. I do expect them to be better. They seem like they have a plan at quarterback that is going to be more stable than it was, bouncing back and forth between Rattler and Shuck last year. I think Carolina is in that same, is probably a step ahead of them. Atlanta, we're trying to figure out who the quarterback's going to be. You've got Baker down in Tampa. I think the NFC South as a whole is on an ascension. It's just a matter of, is that a team that gets one team, or one, is that a division that gets one team in the playoffs? Is it Carolina again? I wouldn't be surprised if there is a division winner and a wild card team from that division, because they were so close last year that I do think there will be a breakthrough. And I wouldn't be surprised if Carolina is one of those teams.
1: By the way, you mentioned Atlanta's quarterback. They actually have named one.
3: Tua Tagovailoa.
1: There's your starter.
0: For,

0: For how long, though?
1: Right.
0: I mean,
1: Michael Penix is inactive.
0: Steelers this week.
1: Yeah.
0: I don't think that's a long leash, Cap. I don't know. Just everything that we know about Tua, that was his job to outright win. And then they leave the door open for Michael Penix to come back. I don't think that will be very long until we see Michael Penix under center.
1: Yeah, he's inactive this week. Cooper Rush will be the backup. But as soon as they feel like Michael Penix is ready, that's his gig. No question.
0: Oh, for sure.
1: All right, I want to go back to Austin Booker, who's been banged up. Last year missed the first 9 games of the season. I'm getting accused by Shea Hoodie that I'm treating Austin Booker like he's the second coming of Myles Garrett. I'm not. But I do think the last, 6, 7 games he played in, he was a force. He's the guy that knocked out Jordan Love. He's the guy who had 4.5 sacks. I thought he showed me, man, if that guy's healthy, he could be a really good part of a rotation getting to the quarterback. Where are you on Austin Booker?
0: I think that's a safe place to be because of how healthy he's been, minus this last little injury that he dealt with after the Tennessee game, after Cincinnati. I think he's in a good place. And it's a good place for this pass rush to be in, knowing that that's somebody that they have to rely on. And so what we saw a lot during training camp in, you know, the times when Sweat was there, is that you're going to have Austin Booker on one side of the defensive line, and he's going to, you know, he is your starter opposite Montez Sweat, unless they're going to go with Dio Odengbo. But I do think that they like where Dio is on passing downs, putting him inside. Booker's going to have to handle a pretty big load. And the ascension you saw from him at the end of last season feels like a good place for him to pick up. And it wasn't just the 4.5 sacks. It was the, you know, all the QB hits that he had and how effective he was at being disruptive around the quarterback. It doesn't always lead to a sack stat, but the pressures, the hits, the hurries, he's there. He's really active in the pass rush. It's just a matter of we'll have a true test in the first month to know, did they do enough? Is this going to be a pass rush that certainly feels like the strength from everything that the coaches are saying is built on the inside? Is that going to allow your edges to do a better job if you can keep the quarterback high in the pocket, allow them to work off the edge? Can those sack numbers go up? Can you start getting teams off the field earlier because you're pressuring them far sooner and far more effectively than you did before? And that's a big part of that. It's not just Montez Sweat and fighting through, you know, the double teams, trying to get in one-on-one matchups. It's going to be Austin Booker and the load that's on his plate, which I think he's shown he can handle. I mean, showed he could do it in half a season, more or less. Every indication you've gotten from him, from his position coaches, and from anybody on defense is that they expect him to be able to do that for at a high level throughout the course of a 17-game regular season.
2: Courtney, looking at the defense, too, and obviously with the way that things currently are situated, and take the injuries into consideration when you do this, what do you believe is the strength of the defense in terms of, like, the position groups? Because obviously, I think a lot of people heading into this year thought it would be the secondary, but then you lose Kobe Bryant. Kyler Gordon's a total mystery at this point. What do you view as the strength of this Bears defense?
0: I guess it has to be the interior of the D-line. And that's a strength in numbers game. I mean, when Dennis Allen says last week that Kentavious Street is their, you know, their most consistent pass rusher from the interior, no disrespect to him, but it's just this guy was a rotational player in his last stop, when I believe it was Atlanta, and he doesn't have the production to really stand out as, wow, this guy is a force on the interior of the D-line.
2: It's on a $1.5 million deal.
0: Yeah, and he's here for a year. So I look at that and I say they're going to have a heavy rotation. That's guys playing 30% of snaps, rotating in and out. So you keep bodies fresh, and that's a good thing. But is it enough to be as disruptive as you want on defense? Not just against the pass, but they were a bad run defense last year, and a lot of that were runs that came up the middle. So is that something that's fixed right now? It looks like they're going to have the personnel simply in terms of keeping guys fresh out on the field to do that. But I don't know. I mean, this honestly, I know that's not a great answer to have, having been there for 6 weeks of training camp. But when they were rotating that many guys in and out of the on the back end of the defense, you have a rookie who's going to be starting at nickel in Malik Muhammad, who's, of course, he's done a great job to get to this point, but you know every quarterback's going to look at him and say, that's the guy I'm picking apart today, or attempting to. That's what you do with rookies playing the hardest position in the secondary. It's hard to say that any other unit right now is anything other than a mystery. And, I mean, you're right. They did believe that their secondary was going to be the strength of this defense. Poll said it the night that they drafted Dylan Thienemann, that they thought that they had such good safeties and corners that they'd be able to have quarterbacks hold onto the ball a little longer, potentially. So I think the jury's going to be out on that until we figure out, between Cam Lewis, Xavier Woods, how does that back line look with Dylan Thienemann? Is he coming along as quickly in games? Seemed like he was in training camp, but that's a mystery. The cornerback situation, you know, Jalen Johnson, Tyreek Stevenson, I think they're okay there. You know, knowing how Malik Muhammad's going to adjust to this defense, you know, their linebackers are good. I reserve judgment to see, like, you know, not having Tremaine Edmonds there, I think it's just a different feel. They are faster. That's good, but I still think there's a question mark there. And then ultimately up front, well, you're going to go where the strength of the coaching staff, at least where they believe, and what you know to be seen is that they've got enough guys there to keep it interesting. So it's going to be a challenge. I really don't know what the right answer is there other than the default one that we've seen from camp.
1: All right, we've only got a minute left, so real quick, offensive line, you started this segment talking about commitment to the run game. The offensive line has one big hole at left tackle, but they did last year. Where are you on this unit?
0: I still think that they're a top 10 unit. That this is, you know, the transition from Dahlman to Bradbury has been really good. Everything that you know about Joe Tooney, just like set it and forget it. And then the right side of the line has been strong. Is this four games for Braxton Jones until Ozzie can come back? Is it half a season? How ready is Ozzie? We haven't seen him do anything in team drills yet. It might be a while, but I think they're in a stable to very good spot going into this season, knowing where they left off last year, and just knowing that there's that one side of the line that they feel is, at least for now, set, and we'll be able to get them through however long until Tripillo is able to come back.
1: Have a great day. We're back. We're through the summer. And here we go. We got expectations. It should be fun.
0: All right. Thank you, guys. Appreciate it.
1: Have a great day. There she is, Courtney Cronin on the Yuengling Hotline. We have Shot or No Shot. That is coming up next.
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5: Back to school season means backpacks, schedules, and busy mornings. But there's one thing a lot of families forget to plan for. What happens when school germs start spreading and someone gets sick? Joining us now is Dr. Peter McCullough with some smart ways to be prepared before the school year begins. So, Doctor, back to school is exciting, but it also seems to be the time of year that families start getting sick again. Why does this season hit so many households?
6: Because people miss an opportunity, and that is to use nasal sprays and throat sprays twice a day preventively. 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
5: What are some of the most common health issues that families run into once the school season does start?
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9: All right, we love to do this every day at 8 o'clock. It's called Shot or No Shot. Here's Shay Winger Norland.
10: Good morning, boys. How we feeling on a Tuesday?
9: We're good, man. We're back.
11: Fantastic.
9: I mean, do I wish we had another 2 months of 90-degree weather and summertime? I absolutely do. But it is what it is. So we've got playoffs, I think, on both sides of town in baseball coming. We got a Bears team with level of expectation, first week of the season. 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
12: Just trying to do the whistle.
9: Wow.
10: All right, let's get started with Shot or No Shot. I want to start with the Bears. Some concerning injury news from Bears practice yesterday. Well, DeAndre Swift and Kyle Manungai both returned to practice. Rome Odunze was nowhere to be found as he deals with a lower body injury on his right leg. No official word yet if it's the foot, the same one that bothered him last year. But Courtney Cronin, who just joined us, said there hasn't really been any level of concern from anybody she's spoken to at Alice Hall regarding Rome's injury. Regardless, Shot or No Shot, the Bears have enough weaponry without Rome. The offense won't drop off if he can't play.
9: That's a shot. When you've got Luther Burden and Colston Loveland and Cole Kmet and Jahdae Walker, yeah, I think you're, plus your backs can catch passes. I absolutely feel like they'll be okay. Would I like to have Rome healthy? Yes. And I think there would have been a Rappaport, Breer, Schefter, Pelissero mention. Rome Odunze's, you know, season opener is in doubt if there was something serious there.
11: Yeah, I'm with you on that. In terms of, like, the question you asked, Shay, what was the exact way you phrased it?
10: Bears have enough weaponry without Rome. The offense won't drop off.
11: I think that is a no shot, and here's why. Because this, what you need because of what the defense is so much more than most teams. I'm really concerned with how this defense is going to hold teams consistently under like 24 points. It is a real concern of mine. Like, I think this Panthers team could easily get to 30 on the Bears this upcoming week. I have high hopes for the offense, and I think the offense can really carry this team and carry it to the playoffs. But you leave a very small margin for error when you live like that in the NFL. And I think losing one of your best offensive pieces, that there is a concern if he's not able to go.
9: Yeah. Again, I just said I agree with you there that I would love to have him there. I do think you have the depth to be able to withstand a short-term injury there.
11: Yeah, it'd be different if I believed this team was a top-half defense. If this team had a top-half defense, I'd have no concerns right now.
9: Let me just ask this. We all think Ben Johnson is one of the smartest coaches in the league, right? Do you really think that Ben would be like, nah, I don't care about the defense. I'm just an offensive guy? No.
11: I don't think he thinks that way. But I would also tell you the ingredients on the defensive kitchen are not the ingredients in the offensive kitchen.
9: That's fair. But I still think Ben's a brilliant man. I still can't believe he's our coach. I tell that to Waddle all the time. I cannot believe the Bears actually got that guy. A, that he picked us. And B, that they were able to hire him, hire the staff he wanted, and get out of his way and let him do his deal. And I do not believe that he goes into an offseason and goes, I don't give a flying rip about the defense. well, whatever. I think he truly thinks that we are all overreacting. No, they have to prove it, but I think he believes, yeah, we may not have the 85 Bears here, but they're better than you guys realize.
10: Can I thread a needle on it without denigrating Ben Johnson? Because I want to be clear at the top, I am not. I believe he's a brilliant football coach. I believe he's one of the three best offensive minds in football.
9: Mm-hmm.
10: I think he's spectacular. That said, I don't think it's what you're saying, where he's like, oh, I don't care if the defense is bad. I think that he might get a little tunnel vision in seeking out toys.
9: Mm-hmm.
10: And the toys he gets to use come game day are on the offensive side of the ball.
9: But they wouldn't have done more in free agency?
10: They didn't have a lot of options. They were kind of capped out. I said that when free agency started. I didn't know. You weren't getting a $30 million player, and that's what it was going to cost to get an edge rush. Look what Jalen Phillips cost.
11: Jalen Phillips. He's going to be on the other side this weekend. Between that and, yeah, I don't think Ben goes into a season saying, yeah, I don't care about the defense. But week to week, does he spend more time focusing on the offense or the defense? It's obviously the offense because he's the play caller. Like, he trusts Dennis Allen. I think a big reason why he has a former head coach in that role is because he is the head coach of the defense. It's not that he doesn't care about it, but he also knows that he has to put someone there that he can trust so he can focus more of his time on the offense.
9: Yes, focus more time. I just don't think, I believe he is intimately involved in every single decision they make in free agency. And when he's sitting there in the meetings, he doesn't go, eh, whatever, don't spend that there. I need another toy. Again, he likes his weapons. I get it.
10: The way you're framing it is not what I think it is. Where he's like, oh, we don't need defense, we need this. I think Ben's eyes are offensively trained. So the story you love telling about Xavion Thomas, if any team is seeing what we're seeing, he's going to go in the next few picks. We got to take him here. Ben sees that because he's an offensive mind.
9: Mm-hmm.
10: Where if it were Mike McDonald in the draft room, he might have seen some edge rusher tape and said the same thing about that guy. If anybody sees what we're seeing, that he's going to go
9: here.
10: Right,
9: but my point is Ben is brilliant. He's not stupid. When he looks at his team and he goes, boy, we got a lot of toys here, but man, our defense stinks.
10: Again, I just disagree with that framing. I don't think that's the way he's looking at it. I think his eyes see offense.
9: So when he is asked, what's the most underrated part of your team? And he says, our defensive line. Do you put any
11: stock
9: in that?
11: No, but I got to see it because think about these other brilliant offensive minds out there. Kyle Shanahan, he's had really good defenses in the past.
9: Mm-hmm.
11: Sean McVay, he's had really good defenses in the past.
9: Yes.
11: And a big reason why is because of the talent that's on the roster. When they go out, they used a first-round pick on Jared Verse. They had Aaron Donald for a number of years.
9: Mm-hmm.
11: Ben doesn't have that luxury.
9: He doesn't.
11: Ben doesn't have a guy like that on his defense right now, let alone a collection of them.
9: Yeah, like look what the... Like this offseason, the Cowboys, it's on the screen right now. They went and got Rashawn Gary for a pick. They signed a bunch of guys in free agency. And then their first two picks, both first rounders, a DN and a safety.
11: Yeah.
9: They went defense.
10: Yeah. And they have the defensive rookie of the year favorite in Caleb Downs.
9: Yeah. He's a stud.
10: But again, it's not, do I think like Ben's flipping about the defense or he's an idiot? No, it's none of that. Like, I think Mike McDonald is equally brilliant to Ben Johnson. He just won the Super Bowl with Seattle. Mike McDonald's not taking Xavion Thomas in the third round. They have different eyes.
9: That's fair. Okay. Next.
10: We've talked about expectations for the Bears this morning. I want to move it away from wins and losses. We know Ben Johnson's target is the highest scoring offense in league history, so shot or no shot. The expectation for this season should be the best Bears offense in franchise history.
11: That's a shot.
9: That's an absolute shot.
11: Yep.
9: When your coach is talking about, I want to have the highest scoring offense in the history of the sport, eclipsing the Denver Broncos at like 38.6 points per game.
11: Mm-hmm.
9: Yeah, you better have the highest scoring offense when you're, this isn't the Chiefs here. This isn't Air Coryell in our history. It's the freaking Bears. We've never had this.
11: Right. No, I think you combine the personnel that you have with the quarterback who is looking like he could be the best quarterback in franchise history, you put an offensive line that is one of the better offensive lines that we've seen in franchise history, you put all this together, You should be looking at the best offense that we've seen in Bears history.

0: great. It's not like there's some glowing past of great offenses
1: in
0: this town.
1: Caleb Williams doesn't end up the best quarterback in Bears history, and God forbid injury wasn't the reason, well, then something went
0: wrong. It's a failed draft pick.
1: Then it's a complete organizational-wide failure, and I don't believe that's going to happen. A, Tom Thayer already said it, and I agree with him. He says, today, Ben Johnson's the best coach in the history of the franchise. Now, he's got more to prove, obviously.
0: He has to prove it still, but yeah.
1: Tom Thayer said that.
2: If Ben Johnson puts a ring on his finger, he will be the best coach in the history of the franchise.
1: Right. Now, they're obviously George Halas. It was a different era. He was the owner and the whole deal. He was the winningest coach for
0: going up against eight teams, yeah.
1: But Mike Ditka can go, I got a ring.
0: Mm-hmm.
1: Ben has to win one.
0: No doubt. Yeah, if he doesn't win one, then he can't claim that title. But you love the early returns.
1: But he
0: certainly do.
1: He is an outstanding football coach. Waddle was screaming for him for so many years. Get that guy. And I kept saying, they're not getting Ben Johnson.
2: Hey, I was screaming for him, and you kept telling me it was flavor of the day, and you wanted Mike Vrabel.
1: I did like Mike Vrabel a lot. And he
0: went to a Super Bowl.
1: Yeah, with the runner-up for the MVP at quarterback.
3: So did Diana Rossini.
1: That's it.
3: Yeah.
1: But I just never thought they'd pay Ben.
2: I heard he was runner-up for Father of the Month, too.
1: That's it. I never thought they'd pay Ben. Never.
3: Daddy.
1: If you told me, little Mikey, if you told me the Bears were going to pay $13 million a year for a head coach, no shot. And they did. Way to go, George.
0: Yeah.
1: All right, Shay.
2: I do want to talk a little baseball because some history was made yesterday. Might have flown under the radar because the Cubs blew the game to Milwaukee, but the division race to me already was practically out of reach. So
1: yep.
2: The bigger story, PCA became the youngest player in franchise history to hit 40 home runs. Shot or no shot, this is the best season by a player under age 25 in Chicago sports history.
1: Oh, wow.
0: I think this is better than Derek's MVP season.
1: I agree with you there. Well,
0: I'm trying to think of some of the other great ones.
1: What about Michael? Hang on a minute.
0: Yeah, Mike
1: came in after 3 years in college, so he was drafted at what, age 21?
2: Age 21.
0: Yeah.
2: He was an all-star every year.
0: He was MVP at 24 and defensive player of the year at 24.
1: Yeah, no, it's not.
0: Averaged 35 Michael. A game. Yeah.
1: It's Michael.
0: Yeah. And the year before that, averaged 37.
1: If you said best season by age 24 or younger athlete other than Michael Jordan, I'll co-sign
2: now,
1: with you.
2: Tyler, Michael's MVP and defensive player of the year, it was 24. I thought it was 25. Okay. So probably is Michael Jordan, but PCA is going to win MVP. If there were a defensive player of the year in baseball, PCA would win that.
1: Well, there may be. There's a platinum glove.
0: Yeah.
1: And he probably is going to win
2: that. He's going to win the platinum glove.
0: I mean, it's comparable, but I also think an individual in basketball makes much more of a difference than an individual baseball.
1: Yeah. It would not surpass MJ, but it might be the second best ever.
2: If the Cubs win the World Series, does it surpass MJ?
1: No.
0: I don't know. If they win the World Series and PCA is like the reason why, I get we put Michael on a pedestal, but if the Cubs win the World Series
1: and PCA's like the World Series MVP
0: and he
2: NLCS
0: wins,
2: MVP, World and, Series MVP,
0: and he wins MVP of the league and a platinum glove,
1: that'd be tough to go
0: I'm
1: against.
0: Sorry, like it is PCA. If that stuff happens, it hasn't happened yet. In fact, none of it has happened yet. But it's certainly trending the way for definitely one of the awards, perhaps the second of the award with the platinum glove, and then we'll see how the playoffs go.
1: Yeah, it's funny to me, like some of the people after the incident at Rate Field back in May, like I follow Shy Sox fan Mike, who I think is a great follow.
0: You
1: I do.
0: Do.
1: I've never met him. I like that guy's
0: not my
1: intensity.
0: Guy.
1: Well, but
0: not my guy.
2: Not my cup of tea as a person.
1: Yeah. Why? Because he's
0: there's plenty of Sox fans I like. He's not one of them.
1: Yeah, I like him. I think he does a really good job, and I follow his stuff. I'm always reading that guy. He also is going to have to admit, like how horrible his takes on PCA were right after that series.
4: He's not my cup of tea.
1: Thanks, Sylvie. But he's not alone. There was a billion of them. Oh, that contract's not going to age well. Yeah, it's not for PCA.
0: Have you seen the surplus value? There's this guy who does like the surplus value of the contracts.
1: His worth like $70 million a year.
0: PCA is outperforming his contract by $440 million right now.
1: Isn't that crazy? That will go down as Jed getting that deal done. Holy cow. I'm Tom Riggins. I'm like, bro.
2: This is why you do it.
0: Wrigleyville may be expanding after the amount he saved on PCA.
2: This is why you buy out 2 years of free agency when you have a player like that. Because if you tried to sign him now, you'd have no shot.
0: Oh, yeah.
1: Well, it would be north of 300.
2: Right. But buying out is...
0: If you're PCA, would you even be signing this offseason?
2: No.
0: Unless it's north of 500?
2: I'm not selling out my free agency once I'm a year closer and I just won MVP. Are you kidding me? You
0: could have done the Juan Soto and maybe have been worth $750 million.
1: Yeah. Again, when you have that many years till free agency, if someone's guaranteeing me north of 300, I don't have to ever worry. Yeah, I would sign it. I would. Now, would he sign for 115 now? No.
0: No.
1: That's phenomenal. Yeah. Like people don't talk about Jed getting that done was a massive, massive thing.
0: Here's the thing. I don't think PCA regrets signing the deal either.
1: He does not.
0: I don't think he does. What we heard about Caleb and how he said, like, money's not a driving factor for me, I kind of feel like PCA is wired similarly.
1: When he said, I make the league minimum, and that's awesome, 800 and whatever thousand. He goes,
0: 875,
1: amazing. Right. I make 875 grand. So, all right, Shay.
2: All right, over the weekend, Michigan walked off Western Michigan, probably the biggest story in college football. It was a last-second Hail Mary on a second that arguably never should have existed. If you watch the NBC broadcast, the game went final. Kyle Whittingham walked out to midfield, and then the officials came on over the broadcast saying that they had reviewed the play and they were adding 1 second to the clock. Nobody could quite figure out why. The claim was the TV clock is unofficial. NBC's team claimed the clock was locked to the game clock pregame, so what you saw on TV was accurate to the clock at the game. Shot or no shot, Western Michigan got robbed.
0: 1,000,000% shot.
1: So then what you're saying is, and I haven't weighed in yet, what you're saying is that the Big Ten's statement, I don't know if you have it there, Shay,
2: You mean the statement that they released in a ridiculous 1980s font that looked like the back cover of a Hardy Boys novel?
1: Yeah. They released a statement and basically said that they're clearly, like, it was irrefutable. Now, the commissioner of the MAC, who I know, I've done games for him, Dr. John Steinbrecher, I thought he comported himself with tremendous class, as did the head coach at Western Michigan. Watching his press conference was unbelievably classy. But in the end... Like, do you have the statement there?
2: Following video review, it was determined Western Michigan's number 18 started his jump from an established out-of-bounds position and made contact with the ball with 1 second remaining on the clock. As shown in the provided video of what was viewed during the replay process, which was not a public video for what it's worth, a side-by-side view of the play and the game clock using a direct shot of the game clock in the stadium was used to determine final ruling. 85 minutes prior to the game, all broadcast cameras used for the replay system, including the camera on the game clock, are synced using a strobe system to ensure all cameras are aligned.
0: I just don't understand how we don't have, in 2026, the ability to have the clock, like, locked in. Because, like, if you're ever watching a game and you see a clock that looks like the graphic looks a little off, like it sticks out like a sore thumb, it's kind of an eyesore, that just means they are literally filming the clock and imposing
1: it on the
0: graphic.
1: Correct, and you could see
0: graphic.
1: It kind of move a little bit if the cameraman is
0: It literally looks
1: totally
0: like you're
1: stable.
0: Looking at the clock at the game, and it's because you are.
1: Right.
2: There's also the context of the little guy gets screwed here. Like, Cap, you said they comported themselves with such class. What choice do you have when you're the small school that's getting paid $1.5 million to go play this game?
0: Yeah, but when you have it snatched away from you, I don't think you look at the dollars and cents.
2: But
0: what that game
2: my
0: is.
2: Argument back would be if you go fight it, if you take like a more ardent stance and try to fight the outcome, then there's no motivation for any big school to ever pay you to come play them again.
0: Why? Because you would still, you get paid whether you win or lose. It's not like if Western Michigan won the game, they don't get to collect the check.
2: They do collect the check, but I would imagine they'd have a harder time scheduling it in the future because, like, why? We don't want to pay you to come here and beat us, and you're going to fight an official ruling, too? This is ridiculous.
1: But it's not like Western Michigan ran onto the field and put up 38 and they went, yeah. Oh my God.
2: No,
1: where'd they get all that talent?
2: The ultimate takeaway is that Michigan's $13 million quarterback sucks.
0: Right.
2: That's like the Michigan, ultimate takeaway.
0: Here. I think Kyle Whittingham's looking himself in the mirror and being like, we played like ass on Saturday night.
1: Oh, if I'm Kyle Whittingham when we go back to practice today,
0: yeah.
1: I'm airing my guys out.
0: Yeah.
2: He already kind of did publicly.
1: He did.
2: Said he might bench his quarterback.
1: That's unbelievable. Wow. All right, you done?
2: Yeah, we can go around the NFL.
1: We'll go around the National Football League. Season's back tomorrow night. Holy cow, here we go. Be right back.
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17: Back to school season means backpacks, schedules, and busy mornings. But there's one thing a lot of families forget to plan for. What happens when school germs start spreading and someone gets sick? Joining us now is Dr. Peter McCullough with some smart ways to be prepared before the school year begins. So, Doctor, back to school is exciting, but it also seems to be the time of year that families start getting sick again. Why does this season hit so many households?
18: Because people miss an opportunity, and that is to use nasal sprays and throat sprays twice a day preventively. These have been shown to reduce the common cold, flu, RSV, and other viral infections, but it has to be done twice a day on a regular basis.
17: What are some of the most common health issues that families run into once the school season does start?
18: The kids are back in school, they're coughing, they're sneezing, and they clearly spread viruses and other illnesses. 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
18: 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We can use oral antivirals and antibiotics at home under the guidance of doctors through the guidebook and on telemedicine.
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21: Nick Foles sucks. He sucks.
22: I'm just a fan. I'm not a football evaluator.
23: I love the Green Bay Packers.
24: The guy is drunk, but there he goes.
25: This is not Detroit, man. This is the Super Bowl.
26: I want winners. He starts to come and he pulls out.
27: This is a really thickly built guy.
28: I mean, what's the answer you're looking for on these things here?
1: All right, time to go around the National Football League. We're so back. Here's Shay.
2: All right, we have a list here. The 5 hottest seats in the NFL per CBS Sports NFL. And I want just simple from you. Will this coach be fired by the end of the season?
1: All right, it's only coaches, not GMs.
2: This is and just coaches.
4: Only head coaches, right?
2: Only head coaches. Right. Number 5. Shane Steichen of the Indianapolis Colts. No playoff berths in his time with the Colts. He was 8-9 last season after a tremendous, I think they started 7-1. 7-0 maybe.
4: Something, yeah.
2: Finished the year 8-9. Obviously the Daniel Jones injury impacted things. Career record in Indy, 25-26. Will Shane Steichen survive the 2026 season?
1: Daniel Jones is 100% good to go. Like totally healthy. Yeah.
4: Yep.
1: Shane Steichen will survive.
4: I agree with you. And if he does get fired, he's going to be swooped up and he will be one of the hottest coordinator names.
1: He will.
4: I think he's a very good coach. Yeah.
2: I think he's a tremendous play caller.
4: Yes.
2: Last year, you saw his offense was explosive for the first 8 weeks.
4: I mean, it was incredible
2: last
4: year.
2: Number 4, Aaron Glenn of the New York Football Jets. 3-14 last year. 0 interceptions was the stat of the year for the Jets.
4: And a former defensive back.
1: And you're saying fired before the season ends?
2: By the end of the year. So it could be a Black Monday firing.
1: Got it.
29: Brother.
4: He'll be fired.
2: Of course. White bread Shane wow. Steichen sticks around, but the brother comes
1: up. Yeah, I'm going to say he surprisingly does not get fired. Not because I think they're going to be great. I think they stay committed and they go, what are we going to do, change every 2 years?
2: The Eberflus move.
1: Yeah.
4: No, I think they're going to fire him because if they have a high draft pick, which I anticipate they will once again, and they have multiple first-round picks this year, you bring in a fresh coach because I think you end up being one of the most attractive jobs available.
2: God, can you imagine? I mean, whoever would hold on to a defensive head coach in a season where they have multiple first-round picks that they spend both on offense? I mean, who
4: has that
2: would
4: ever
2: that?
4: Happened before? I mean,
2: what
1: I can't imagine a
2: franchise
1: that
2: Bears
1: would never do. Oh, wait.
2: Number 3, Todd Bowles with the Tampa Bay Buccaneers. 8-9 last year, no postseason, career record of 61-74. However, he's won the division 3 times, 3 playoff berths. Does Todd Bowles survive 2026?
4: I think he does.
1: I'm going to say he does not.
4: I think they've got a good chance of winning that division. And I think they realize, too, like with Todd Bowles, you set a pretty decent floor for yourself. And in that division, if you've got a floor, you're going to have a chance to go to the playoffs every single year.
1: Yeah.

0: What are you doing?
1: I'm waiting for the brother. It's the best.
2: A brother.
0: Number two, Dan Quinn of the Washington Commanders, who went 5-12 last year, obviously missed the playoffs. They were great the year before. But Dan Quinn admitted, despite the injuries, the standards slipped as well last year. So Dan Quinn firmly on the hot seat this season.
1: Yeah, and he had to get rid of some of his assistants a year after they went to the NFC title game.
3: Yep.
1: Yeah, Dan Quinn, that'll be all.
0: Wow.
4: I think Washington could have a bit of a bounce back year. A lot of it depends on the health of Jaden Daniels.
1: They just lost their starting left tackle, Laremy Tunsil. Yeah, I'm going to say Dan Quinn, that'll be all.
0: They moved on from their center, Tyler Biadasz. There's not really a lot to like on their roster offensively outside of Jaden Daniels, unless you're a big Terry McLaurin head in 2026.
4: I do think, though, Dan Quinn's one of those guys who's just going to get an extra year. Maybe against the wishes of the fan base, but he did bring him to the NFC title game, and it's not like that game took place 7 years ago. It took place 2 years ago.
1: That'll be all.
0: In the famous words of Dan Campbell, that may have been our best shot.
4: It may have. I'm not saying they're making the right decision, but I feel like he has enough credibility within the organization to keep his job for one more year.
0: Number one is the Dabo Swinney of the NFL. He's occupied this position on this list for probably the last three seasons. Zach Taylor of the Cincinnati Bengals.
1: That'll be all.
4: He'll be fired.
1: I mean, he better have a big year.
0: They better make the playoffs or win the division and make a run, or it might be
4: I'll tell you what. That's one, too. If you look at, I'd probably say Aaron Glenn's the number one candidate to get fired in season, but Zach Taylor's probably number two.
0: If they start, if it's the same September it's been under Zach Taylor every year and they start 0-2, just launch him out of a cannon and get a new voice in the room?
4: I don't know if they'll fire him after week two, but like if they're 1-3, I think he gets launched.
1: Yeah, I think he's got Joe Burrow, he's got Chase, he's got T. Higgins.
4: They just traded for Dexter Lawrence in the offseason. All the draft has been defense for them lately.
0: You cannot be bad again. You just can't. There is no excuse. Like, I don't care who gets hurt. There is no excuse to be bad again.
4: I agree.
1: That's it.
0: All right, that'll do it.
1: Albert Breer, Monday Morning Quarterback, NSI.com. He's our friend. He has a quarterback ranking. That is going to be a discussion point with AB. That's coming up next.
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1: Hope your morning is off to a great start. 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Did you see his list of quarterbacks? Shay, Tyler, and I were talking about it off the air.
2: I did not.
1: So here is how he ranks. First of all, at the end of 2025, here is how the executives he spoke with ranked the top 10 or top 15 quarterbacks.
3: It's a prediction, too.
1: Prediction.
3: How he thinks the top 10 will shake out at the end.
1: Right,
3: of the
1: how
3: year.
1: They were at the end of the 25 season going into 2020. This was going into who will be the best quarterback at the end of 25. This was after 24. Number one was Patrick Mahomes. No surprise. Number two was Josh Allen. Number three was Joe Burrow. Four, Lamar Jackson.

0: 5, Jaden Daniels. 6, Justin Herbert. 7, Matthew Stafford. 8, Jalen Hurts. 9, Baker Mayfield. 10, Jared Goff. And then the others receiving some votes: Bo Nix, Geno Smith, Aaron Rodgers, and Tua. Okay? Now, if you go to how he is doing them now, this is the 2026 poll. My, how things change in a year. Geno Smith is a Jet, and he's considered nothing more than a placeholder. Number one now is Josh Allen. Number two is Matthew Stafford. 3 is Patrick Mahomes. 4 is Joe Burrow. 5 is Lamar Jackson. 6 is Justin Herbert. 7 is Dak Prescott. What do you think of that? Is that too high for Dak?
1: No. No, I think that's right.
0: Okay. 8 is Drake May. 9 is Caleb Williams. 10 is Sam Darnold. 11 is Jared Goff. Tied with him is Jordan Love. 13, sliding from 5, he had a lot of injuries last year, Jaden Daniels. 14 is Bo Nix. There's your group. Any problems with any of that?
1: Not really.
2: Nothing really sticks out. I think it's just, frankly, put together pretty well. I would say one of the, I don't think it's maybe surprising, but it's kind of like interesting how we got here. But Matthew Stafford being number two is interesting to me.
0: Amazing, because a year ago, I remember Shea coming on going, Matthew Stafford has a back injury, not sure if his season is going to be there opening day. Remember?
1: Oh, yeah.
0: And then he wins the MVP.
1: And I bet the Rams anyway.
0: And he wins the MVP.
2: Right. Yeah.
0: You want to hear what they said about Caleb? This pick isn't just about what he did with Ben Johnson last year, but the direction the Bears were headed as the year ended. And that's why he made a jump, even with guys that left him out of the top 5. Caleb is an awesome talent, said one AFC offensive coordinator. In a year or two, if he stays the course with Ben Johnson, he will be a top 3 quarterback. His physical talent is freakish, which is to say he's good now and should get a lot better.
2: I think that's an incredibly fair way to evaluate who he's been as a quarterback.
0: Here's what they said about Drake May. May, the runner-up to Stafford for MVP, debuts at 8th after leading the Patriots out of a half-decade rut and back to the Super Bowl. He appeared on 22 ballots and got a bunch of mentions as a guy who just missed the list of top 5. The biggest questions in him surround on how much he turned the ball over in January when faced with more challenging defensive schemes and better opposing personnel. But there's no question the arrow points up, and the talent is there to climb this list fast in the next few years. I think that's fair.
2: Yeah. No, I mean,
1: I think there's a world both of them are in the top 5 at the end of the year.
2: Yeah. I think we're not quite at that changing of the guard moment. Like, we all kind of felt that changing of the guard moment when it was the phase out of Brady and Peyton Manning and Roethlisberger and Aaron Rodgers. And then that torch got passed to the new age guys with Pat Mahomes, Lamar Jackson, and Josh Allen, and all the, and Joe Burrow, part of that group too. We're not there yet. But in the next couple of years, we're going to see that torch get passed to this group where we're sitting at. And it hopefully includes Caleb and Drake May as a part of, certainly hope it includes Caleb. And then I think Drake May will be a part of that passing of the torch as well. We've got a couple of years till we're there, but it's a good spot to be in right now.
0: All right, our guy Albert Breer, Monday morning quarterback in SI.com, joins us now on the Yingling Hotline. Albert, we're talking. Hold on. Let me play your snappy little open. All right. Your article that dropped 4 hours ago, been an early morning for you. NFL coaches, GMs, and execs vote on the best QB at the end of 2026. Those are GMs, coaches, and execs voting. If Albert was voting, would your list look the same?
3: You know, I tend to be optimistic about the young guys and the steps they can take. And that was sort of the idea of the poll in the first place, was when I started doing this, you know, I really looked at it as I want everyone projecting. And the first time I did it, it actually really worked. And that, like, this was coming out of the 14 season going into 15. And Andrew Luck came in second, and he was actually above Tom Brady. And so I was like, okay, that's cool. Like, that's kind of like what I was looking for. And then the last 2 years, what was interesting was you had a young guy at fifth. Like, the top four were pretty locked in with Allen, Burrow, of course, Mahomes, and Jackson. And then fifth 2 years ago was C.J. Stroud. Fifth last year was Jaden Daniels. And, you know, I sort of wonder if people had looked at those two cases, you know, and said, all right, like, we got to be a little careful about going overboard on the guy who had the breakout year, if that makes sense. You know, just in that both those guys sort of leveled off, you know. So I think, like, in the case of a Caleb Williams or a Drake May, it probably cost them a little bit. In that, like, I think the last couple of years, you had those guys that were sort of the next guy up. And, okay, I'll put those guys right outside the elite group. And maybe people were a little more careful with that. But I don't think it's that far off from what I would have. And I really strive to make this a league consensus cap. I mean, I always think it's funny when I post this thing and people are all over me for what an idiot I am. I'm like, I'm just tallying it up.
2: Don't shoot the messenger. You know what I mean? Yeah.
1: Like, right. Don't shoot the messenger.
3: That's all I'm doing. So. I would like to think that people out there would want these opinions. I mean, I don't think there's anything like it. I compile this entire list in a week, right? Like, so this is everyone. This is a snapshot of a moment. And I'm able to get, you know, a good number of people. We had 104 ballots. I first put out the call for ballots after the cutdown. So this would have been last Monday, a week ago today. And we had to cut it off, you know, before the weekend. We cut it off Friday night, but I got 104 ballots, you know, 20 head coaches, 21 general managers. And, you know, I think, like, the idea is this is the league consensus. This is how the league sees the position. And, you know, I don't think it's that far off from the way I would rank it. Mahomes, to me, was the one where I think if anyone deserved a little more respect, I think it was probably Mahomes. I was really blown away that he was left off of a dozen ballots, but that was the one. That would be the one for me.
2: So you mentioned how you like to look at this from the lens of the young guys, Albert. When you see it goes, especially with guys that are on rookie quarterback contracts, Drake May, Caleb Williams, Jaden Daniels, Bo Nix, and then among the guys that were also receiving votes, you got C.J. Stroud and Jackson Dart. Is that kind of the order you would put them in among guys on rookie deals?
3: So you said, so it was Drake, Caleb,
2: mm-hmm. Jaden,
3: then Jaden,
2: then Bo Nix, and then the other guys receiving votes were C.J. Stroud and Jackson Dart.
3: Yeah. Yeah. I mean, I think that's fair. I mean, I think Drake and Caleb are in a very similar position. And it was interesting, like, the feedback I got from a lot of people. And, you know, there's obviously, like, some conversation that goes back and forth with me and some of these people on text while I'm putting them out. And, you know, I think it was very clear, even with some of the people that didn't put Caleb and Drake in their top five, that the ceiling is very, very high. And I think with Caleb, I mean, the one thing that was interesting with Caleb, and multiple people brought this up, was, like, a lot of people were expecting a second-year leap for Caleb in Ben Johnson's offense, and that he was really good last year, and you're just scratching the surface. And now, you know, you're going to be in a position where he's going to take full ownership. And it wouldn't surprise anybody if he took that step. It's just a matter, okay, do you project him into that top five? And this is the interesting part to me, right? So I have in there, you know, the four guys who have been in the top five 3 years running, right? And I think it's even longer than that, but that's just kind of what I have on the top of my head. Allen, Burrow, Jackson, and Mahomes. So those four, I think, you know, were locked into the top five. Then you have the reigning MVP in Stafford, who played at such a high level last year, just an incredible level. And so you have those five guys. Who do you take out to put Caleb in? Who do you All take right. out to put Drake in? That's the problem. Is, like, I'm asking for a top five because I want to limit this to who you think is going to be at the very elite level. I mean, can you guys say with a straight face that you would take any of those five guys off to put Caleb in?
4: Wow.
3: It's hard, right?
0: It is. It's super hard. Well, that's why I think
3: to almost be projecting a drop off. Lamar's had the injuries, so you know, I guess you could look at that one. Burrow's had the injuries, but I'd have a hard time taking one.
0: But if you look at the list from last year, Geno Smith was on that list. Like, you're like, wow, a big change.
3: Yeah, yeah. So I like so much again, and I want this. You know, I always have people who. You know, sometimes I limit this to it's head coaches, general managers, vice presidents, directors of player personnel, and then you have the pro personnel directors, and then it's on the coaching side, offensive coordinators and quarterbacks coaches and pass game coordinators. So, like, basically, what I'm saying is this is limited to the people who either evaluate the quarterback or coach the quarterback. Right? It's got to be one or the other. And, you know, so I am asking these people, like, hey, where do you see these guys' development going, you know? And, you know, the new guys who come onto that list every year, because I'll have new guys that, you know, there'll be a coordinator who wasn't a quarterback's coach, whatever it is, who, you know, there'll be people who will come on to the voting group that weren't the year before. A lot of them will say it's a really good thought exercise, because I'm not asking you what a guy's accomplished. I'm asking you what a guy's going to accomplish.
0: Albert, have a great day. We have so much more we want to talk to you about, but we'll save it for next week.
3: By the way, for my lateness this morning. That is on me. That's technical difficulties on my part. I hit do not disturb when I was taping something earlier on my phone, and it carried over to my computer, so I didn't see the text, and things slipped my mind.
0: All good.
3: I apologize. It won't happen again.
0: All good. You're the man.
3: Maybe it will, but it won't be intense. It'll never be intense.
0: We want to talk Bears defense with you, but we'll wait till after their first game with Carolina.
3: All right. Thanks, guys. I appreciate it.
0: Have a great day. There he is, the great Albert Breer, Monday Morning Quarterback, SI.com. You need to subscribe because it is awesome. The Cap'n Jay Hood, Chicago Cut Steakhouse, Cut of the Day, next.
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26: We ran out of time because we were talking to Albert, but this portion, Cap'n J Hood, brought to you by David Flom and Matt Moore's Chicago Cut Steakhouse, where they serve breakfast, Tyler, Monday through Friday, 7 to 10:30, and brunch on Saturdays, and the best patio experience in Chicago restaurant history. 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
27: Great stuff. I was there a couple weeks ago.
26: Bevins was there with a Bears player
27: yes,
26: the other
27: he
26: night.
27: Was. Yes, he was.
26: Hooked him up. He yeah. said he had a great time. What's Charlie doing? Hanging out with Daniel Hardy. That's yeah. his guy.
27: How about shared that? A receiver room in high school.
26: All right, Carm and Yerk are coming up next. Waddle and Sylvie this afternoon. White Sox baseball tonight. Have a great rest of your day. Take that. From Chicago.
4: Cap and Jay Hood. 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
0: butter center, Greg. Come back into the backfield. He'll line up as a fullback for DeAndre Swift from the 35-yard line. One safety back deep. Here's the pitch to Swift. Tosses it back to Caleb Williams. Looking deep down the left side. Going for Luther. Burning over the shoulder. 20, 10, 5, end zone. Touchdown. Touchdown, Bears. Ben's bag of tricks, baby. They get to the line of scrimmage. Coleman Shelton on the ball. It's fourth down and three in the ball game right here. 37-yard line, Bears territory. Snap back to Caleb. Four-man rush with a twist. Throws down the right side. Best caught inside the 45-yard line to Roma Dunze of the Green Bay Packers. They convert. Snap. Caleb. Play fake. Looking to throw. Going deep. Searching for DJ Moore. Over the shoulder. Catch made. Touchdown, Bears. It's over at Soldier Field. The Iceman coming. The Iceman take it.
1: Williams backing up, being chased, going way back now, back to his 40. Lofts a pass into the end zone. Cole Kmet caught the ball. Touchdown. Left corner of the end zone.
2: I know we're supposed to stop talking about last year, but those are the highlights that we have because the season hasn't quite started yet. But we are close. We've made it to opening week 2026.
3: No longer can wear white. Okay, we're past Labor Day. Past Labor Day, put all your white stuff away, kids.
2: Oh, man.
3: Those white slacks that you're sporting.
2: I don't wear any white slacks.
3: Those
2: I,
3: white shorts you'll find out at the fancy country clubs you belong to.
2: I don't have any white.
3: Put those away, Carm. We are now here for the fall color.
2: We're here for the fall.
3: Yes.
2: And I think we should all wear bear stuff every day this week to get ready.
3: Yeah.
2: Rocking my JD shirt today.
3: I didn't get the memo. Thanks.
2: You didn't get the memo,
3: obviously.
2: Thanks
3: for sending that out. Appreciate all the communication since you've been gone.
2: Since you've been gone. It's good to be back. I know I haven't seen my partner in a little while. Nice to be back.
3: Yeah, I can't
2: wait. We are ready to talk football. And listen, our baseball teams are charging for the playoffs.
3: They are charging.
2: This is going to be such a fun fall. I mean, it really is. They're both going to get there. At least I think the White Sox have a 3-game lead in the division with the Pirates coming to town. The Cubs had a bullpen, York. If the Cubs only had a bullpen. Matthew Boyd was real good yesterday. Couldn't hold the lead. They lost, and they're a half game behind the Phillies for the top wild card spot, which is important and does matter. I know you guys talked about it last week. I heard you one day talking about it, that you know you want that top wild card spot so you could be at home. The Cubs had the advantage of that last year. As it is right now, they'd be going on the road. We will not lose sight of our baseball teams. We'll talk plenty of football, though, today and every day and for the rest of the year. And we start all the fun and all the bells and whistles for you for a fun football season here now that we are back from the long Labor Day weekend. The season starts tomorrow already.
3: Tomorrow.
2: Which I do think we're going to do two more days of lists, though. We're going to do one today and one tomorrow. Right? I mean, even though tomorrow is day zero.
3: I think Jack has anointed it.
6: I don't know. Jack said two days from yesterday, but I don't know.
3: Jack has anointed it. The whole time, day zero was Wednesday.
2: Yeah, I mean, tomorrow is day zero. But I feel like for the fun of it, we should still do another list tomorrow. We'll definitely do one today.
3: It's the start of the football season. I'm not here to argue.
2: Tomorrow.
3: I'm not here to argue with anyone.
2: Nobody, Yurko's not going to argue.
3: I'm not arguing with anybody. I am very agreeable nowadays because the greatest time of year is starting. Except for about a 3-week period in March, three straight weekends where you have absolutely fantastic stuff happening. But yeah, no, I'm excited. No arguments coming here. Whatever you guys want to do, whenever you want to do it, coming up to the football season, that's it.
2: We'll have Todd Furman back with us each and every week. That starts this Friday at 11 o'clock Chicago time. We'll talk handicapping with Furman. We've got Joniak every Thursday. We've got Tom Thayer every Tuesday. And today is Tuesday. Remember, we've got the short week after the long holiday weekend. Hope everyone had a nice one. Yeah, Joniak will join us on Thursdays and Thayer will join us on Tuesday. So Tommy will be our guest a little bit later today. We'll take a little time every day this week previewing all the teams in the division. The Bears are not the favorite. They're not even the second choice, York. And it's been pretty consistent all off season. Where Vegas has priced their season win total, 9.5, with a little juice to the under.
3: Oh, love the juice.
2: Little bit of juice to the under. I know fans don't like hearing that, meaning that the favorite side here is that the Bears will come up short of 10 wins, that they'll land on 9 or fewer. We'll give you our full predictions tomorrow. Bears are still at about, you know, 3-ish to 1, a little shorter than that in some places to win the division, but they're not the favorite. The Lions are the favorite. The Packers are the second choice in the division. And then the Bears are third, and your slightly longer shot are the Minnesota
3: and
2: Vikings.
3: And I like the way it is. You're still the hunter. People don't respect you.
2: You like that?
3: You're playing a tougher schedule. Yeah, I don't mind being the hunter. I don't mind playing the lack of respect card. Nobody loves us. The only people that we can rely upon are the people in this room. Oh, that goes a long way.
2: Yeah.
3: Absolutely. Can they 100%. Really, it provides the motivation necessary if you forgot exactly why you're there.
2: Yeah.
3: Yeah.
2: I mean, I feel like they are going to be more of the hunted, though, this
3: no,
2: year.
3: No, I don't believe that at all.
2: You don't think so?
3: No, none whatsoever.
2: After last year?
3: Nope. I think they're still the hunter. And that's the persona and that's the mindset they've got to take as they move forward. I don't think Ben Johnson is going to let them get lulled to sleep in believing they accomplished much of anything last year.
2: Well, I think he's been real determined and adamant to make sure that they don't rest on any laurels.
3: I think he's been a little bit of a taskmaster.
2: Yes.
3: And that's fine. Dot the I's, cross the T's. Don't allow complacency in there. And make sure everybody knows and make sure everybody sees exactly what the world thinks about you. Because as impressive as last year was, nobody was impressed by it. Nobody in the real world. Nobody in the NFL world. Nobody out there was impressed with what happened last year. They are calling it a one-off. They are calling it a miracle year. They're calling it whatever they want to call it, but what they're not calling it is, wow, this is truly the foundation of something special that's happening with the Chicago Bears. They poked holes in everything.
2: Yes, yeah, that's true.
3: I've been a guy that's poked holes in stuff, too. Poked holes in everything. I'm a skeptic. Naturally a skeptic whenever it comes to any of this thing. Because anytime you make a prediction, all I could see is what will go bad. What will go bad. You hardly ever see what's going to go right. But you do see what's going to go bad. So, keep the mindset. You're the hunter, not the hunted. So be aggressive. Go out there and win games. Don't try to hold on the leads. Don't try to do that. Get out there. Be aggressive. Establish yourself. You can do it once. And people say, well, look at that. They did it once. Let's see if they can do it again. Now's the challenge is to come back and do it again. Bigger and better this year. And that's the challenge.
2: So, like, what do you feel best about, Bears fans? And what are you most concerned about, I guess, going into the season? Is a good talking point for the day today is we have finally arrived just a couple of days away now from the start of the season. I mean, the season will kick off tomorrow night already. I like my Thursday night opener, but they had to go play in Australia. They just have to go play in Australia, York. So the season already tomorrow, bang. Yeah. We're off and running from Seattle with tomorrow night's lid lifter.
3: That's going to be a good one.
2: I think it'll be a good one
3: as
2: well.
3: That's going to be a good game, Carl.
2: I think both of the... You know, the way it sets up are pretty good. I think the Rams 49ers sets up to be pretty good.
3: A beauty.
2: I think so.
3: I've got some bold predictions today for what's going to happen.
2: And if you have any bold predictions for the Bears or the NFL, we want to hear them today. 312-332-3776.
3: I'm staying away for the Bears to do my prediction game for the Bears tomorrow.
2: Okay. No, so I know. But
3: mine this week, today, will only be about the NFL.
2: Only about the NFL.
3: Only about the rest of the NFL.
2: Big, bold predictions
3: excluding
2: for
3: the
2: NFL
3: Bears.
2: Season.
3: Yeah, excluding the Chicago Bears.
2: I like it. Give us your bold predictions for the season. 312-332-3776. Kyle Shanahan was funny talking about, where's the Shanny, guys? Is it on my page? Clay Shanny talking about being in Australia. What are they doing over there? A million miles from home. C-Cat's got this. Listen to Shandy try to talk about what they're doing in Australia. You're getting ready for the game on Thursday.
5: We did our totally normal routine. I'm not sure because we're a little confused with when I look at my clock and it says the time, and then I try to see my family's time and it says the time, but it says yesterday. I don't even get how that's possible. So I feel like I'm in the future. And then also when we play on our Friday, which I think is a Thursday in the U.S., we're such creatures of habit. So I call today Tuesday. I call today Wednesday, which is the first day we put in a game plan. But I think it's Monday. However, though, it's Sunday in the present. So, like, I'm going to mess that up all week if you guys ask me. But today is just our first day of the game plan, which is a Wednesday. We'll put in some on a Thursday. Friday's the final part of the game plan. Saturday we walk through when we play on Sunday, which is a Friday in Australia and a Thursday in the U.S. So don't ever make me do that again.
2: He practiced that a lot. It's pretty good.
3: Yeah,
2: what are
3: funny.
2: They doing over there? And yes, because they're playing there and they're playing on a Friday there, but it's a Thursday here. The whole thing got all mixed up and we start the NFL season tomorrow night.
3: Yeah, tomorrow night. I'm excited.
2: Oh, my God. Yeah, but tight spreads in those first two. I mean, you're looking at a field goal in each. The Bears are a field goal favorite on the road in Carolina this week. They actually took a little money over the last few days because the Bears, it was under a field goal for a while, for a good stretch of the summer, and the Bears out to a field goal favorite on the road in Carolina on Sunday afternoon. The first Bears game of the season is fast approaching. So lots on the NFL, lots on the Bears all week as we have officially made it back to the NFL season. Like I said, we'll obviously keep talking about our baseball teams charging towards October. Good series win for the White Sox. They had a day off yesterday on the holiday.
3: Yeah, Labor Day.
2: Yeah, Labor Day day off. They got to rest on Labor Day.
3: Good for them.
2: What do you know?
3: Good for them.
2: Just like everybody else.
3: They had to sit back, enjoy, maybe barbecue a little bit. Maybe head down to the beach.
2: To be at home.
3: Finale. To be at home and get ready to just relax, take a deep breath on this little final stretch that they've got.
2: Final stretch. One more series against Cleveland coming up that looms large.
3: I like the way they finish.
2: God.
3: I don't know if you've looked the way they finish. I like the way they finish.
2: The actual last series of the year, you mean?
3: Colorado, yeah.
2: Yes,
3: I like
2: Colorado.
3: The way they finish.
2: Yes.
3: Nice little
2: at
3: bunny.
2: Kansas City and then Colorado at home.
3: A nice bunny at the end of the year.
2: Kind of.
3: Just in case you got to rattle off six straight. If you got to rattle off six straight, I like it.
2: Next Monday, Tuesday, Wednesday looms large. That's the Cleveland series.
3: In Cleveland?
2: In Cleveland. They're in Cleveland. Boy.
6: You can't call the Sox and Royals a bunting, Yerk. I mean, that's...
3: What?
6: A
3: bunting. You can't call them what?
6: Is that what you said? It's a bunting to end the year? What do you say?
3: No, I didn't say
2: said
3: a bunting.
2: It's a bunny.
3: A bunny.
6: Apologies. Still, you can't call the Royals a bunny. You can't call them a layup.
2: I don't know. They played well against the Royals this year, and
3: I'm going to call the Royals and the Rockies a bunny.
6: Rockies are fine.
3: Two bunnies. Ooh, wow. Two bunnies. Yeah, I like them. Yeah. Two bunnies. I'm going to start enunciating a little bit better because I think I get a little sloppy up here.
2: No, I know what you said.
3: I got you.
2: But you're all right, Spider.
3: You're accustomed to me. Litzy is not accustomed to me.
2: The Cardinals.
3: I can chop things up a little bit. Wow. All right.
2: They've got the next six against the NL Central.
3: Yeah.
2: Right? But
3: Cardinals.
2: And the Cardinals and the Pirates are like both, you know, they've had decent years, but they're out of it at this point. They're both hovering, you know, they're about 500 teams.
3: Yeah.
2: Detroit has, you know, obviously fallen out of it. I mean, fell out of it, I guess, a long time ago.
3: Yes,
2: but they're still a plus 51, which is the third best differential, if you can believe it, in the American League this year. But they're, what are they? They're 66 and 78. So they're well below 500, but they've got the third best run differential in the league after the Yankees and the Red Sox here. Go figure. You know, so I don't know if I'd call those gimmies. The only series that, from a standpoint of a team with a winning record that looms large for them here down the stretch is this Cleveland series. And even Cleveland's only a game above 500, and the White Sox have that three-game lead. But next week is going to go a long way to determining what happens. But, you know, cross that bridge when you get there. Take care of business against the Pirates to start here. And for the Cubs, you know, can they get back on top of Philly? Because for so long there, it kind of felt like they had a pretty good grip on that top wildcard spot. And since August 1st, so over the last, you know, month plus now, the last 5 weeks, the Phillies have the best record in baseball. They got a 705 winning percentage since August 1st, 24-10 for the Phillies. The Cubs are 19-16, and now they're a half game behind Philly, and they'd have to go on the road.
3: Yeah, they're chasing
2: to Philly, which has been a tough place to play in recent Octobers. 312-332-3776 for Carmen and Yerk. If you want to talk about the Bears season, baseball as well, is PCA going to get to 40-40? We're going to talk about that. I mean, I think that's almost a guarantee at this point. He's going to be damn sure he swipes five more bags. He stole two yesterday. So lots of fun stuff happening. Welcome back to a brand new week after the Labor Day weekend. Hope everyone had a good one. It's Carmen and Yerk. We'll be right back.
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16: Back to school season means backpacks, schedules, and busy mornings. But there's one thing a lot of families forget to plan for. What happens when school germs start spreading and someone gets sick? Joining us now is Dr. Peter McCullough with some smart ways to be prepared before the school year begins. So, Doctor, back to school is exciting, but it also seems to be the time of year that families start getting sick again. Why does this season hit so many households?
17: Because people miss an opportunity, and that is to use nasal sprays and throat sprays twice a day preventively. These have been shown to reduce the common cold, flu, RSV, and other viral infections, but it has to be done twice a day on a regular basis.
16: What are some of the most common health issues that families run into once the school season does start?
17: The kids are back in school, they're coughing, they're sneezing, and they clearly spread viruses and other illnesses. 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
18: Said it was nonsense. High and deep into the left field corner with a chance and goal. You can put it on the board. Yeah.
2: A little tribute to Hawk. put it on the board. Yes. PCA's got 41 home runs. Cubs lost yesterday, but he hit another one. He swiped a couple of bags, so he's chasing down this 40-40 season. There are not many of them, York. There are six 40-40 seasons in the history of Major League Baseball. Only six.
3: Yep.
2: Jose Canseco was the first guy to ever do it. I believe that was 1988. I think that's right. Shohei Ohtani is the last guy to do it a couple of years

0: years ago when Shohei did the only 50-50 season in baseball history. Pretty impressive. But it's Shohei, Acuna, Soriano. He didn't do it with the Cubs. He did it when he was a National. A-Rod, Bonds, and Canseco. That's it. PCA could be the seventh. And I'm pretty sure he's going to get the, he's going to do everything it takes now to swipe five more bags.
1: Yeah, I mean, you got plenty of games left to get five bags.
0: Yeah, I think
1: whatever you want to do, you don't want to hurt yourself doing it, though.
0: Well, of course not.
1: Yeah, don't hurt yourself doing it.
0: Of course not.
1: Good luck.
0: He's got his sliding glove.
1: Good luck. Congratulations. Stay healthy, right? That's what you want?
0: Yeah.
1: You want your best player to stay healthy.
0: It is a remarkably good season that this kid has put together. I heard Shea ask the guys this morning on Shot or No Shot, is it the best season a Chicago athlete under 25 has ever had? You know, Frank's first MVP season, he was 25. Derek was like 21. Derek was the youngest. I think Derek was the youngest player to ever win the MVP award in NBA history. You know, Derek was just like 21, whatever he was at the time. So that season comes to mind. They were talking about Michael's, I think, one of Michael's early seasons. Remember, Michael was a little bit older because back then you didn't have, you know, kids going straight from high school to play in the NBA, or at least it was very, very rare. Michael was 21, though, in his rookie season. But the year he won Defensive Player of the Year and MVP, he was still only 24. That's probably the season that is the best for any athlete under the age of 25. Michael averaged 35 a game without the three-point shot. Think about that. Not that they didn't have it, but they didn't really shoot threes. I mean, he didn't shoot threes, certainly. He didn't even take one a game. So he averaged 35 a game. He was the league's leading scorer. He was the MVP, and he was the best defensive player. But, like, you can make an argument that PCA is also that. He's probably the premier defensive player in the league right now. I mean, he's certainly one of those very small handfuls of players that you consider to be the premier defensive player in the league. And he's had an offensive season for the ages. I mean, just for the ages. And it started slow. That's what's so incredible. And now he's going to do this 40-40 thing. I think, like I said, that's almost a guarantee. He is now like minus 20,000 to be MVP. Shohei's not going to pitch again. They made that announcement over the weekend or yesterday. Shohei said he's not going to pitch again this season. Even if he came back at this point, I don't think it was going to matter. I mean, but now it's a fait accompli. I mean, he's basically priced in Vegas at with like implied odds of like 99.5% to win the MVP award. So it's up there in the all-time great Chicago seasons period, certainly for a player as young as he is. I mean, it is up there with Michael's 1988 season, with Derrick Rose's MVP season. It's better than Chris Bryant's MVP season. I mean, it is. It just flat out is. And Chris Bryant was sensational that year.
1: Right.
0: Now, Cub fans certainly hope it leads to the same thing because Chris Bryant was the MVP in the year the Cubs won the World Series. But, like, this is as good as any season a Chicago player has had.
1: Yes.
0: And like, in the second week of May, it was like, oh, man, what's wrong with PCA? To fast forward to now, you know?
2: How much stock do you put into, like, narrative? Like, Derrick Rose, after a decade since Jordan, right? And it was like this, you know, resurgence of the Chicago Bulls. Chris Bryant, you break this streak that you had, you know, the curse, if you will.
0: Yeah.
2: Like, those things mean a lot in my eyes, right? But PCA's numbers-wise, yeah, it's way better than Chris Bryant, but he didn't break this unbelievable curse, right?
1: But there's a recency bias, too. He's the latest big thing that's come around, you know, across the pipeline. So, yeah, there's a wow factor to what he's doing. It's even a bigger wow factor knowing that up until May 21st, he was struggling.
0: Right.
1: Everybody's asking delivered the prayer. Yeah, everybody's asking, hey, what the hell happened? Then he hit a home run on the 22nd. He hasn't looked back since.
0: Hasn't looked back.
1: So he had the first 7 weeks of the season that were crap.
0: I know.
1: They were crap. If you look at his numbers on May 21st when they completed that game, they might have even had an off day that day. But on the 21st, what his numbers were compared to what he finished, two different people. Two different people.
0: He's got nine wins at Baseball Reference. He leads the league. He leads the National League. And he leads all of baseball in runs scored,

0: the National League in slugging. He leads in OPS.
1: So anything that happens OPS plus. Anything that happens now is much better than what happened in the past.
0: Yeah.
1: Derrick Rose, this, that, that. You know, or Chris Bryant, this, that, that. Yeah, it seems to be better because it's happening now and you're watching it now and you're watching it live and you get caught up into it. So if somebody wants to believe this is the greatest thing that anybody's seen for anybody under 25, fine. God bless you. Fine. Great. Let's just keep it continue with him for the rest of his career. And this is the player you get for the next 10 years.
2: Jeez.
1: You know, who's the guy that we had in Anaheim that everybody loved?
0: Mike Trout
1: that nobody knows. Never been in what, one playoff game?
0: He's played in three playoff games.
3: 14 at-bats. Yeah. I think it is. 18.
0: Yeah. Something like that.
1: Right.
0: One series,
1: Carmen,
0: three games.
1: Carmen, for 10 years, he was the best player, period.
0: Yes, absolutely.
1: Best player, period.
0: Yes.
1: I want PCA to be the best player, period, with a little hardware. With some time in the playoffs. Spend a little time in October actually playing games. That's the fun part. That'd be the exciting part.
0: So I think that's going to happen.
1: Yeah. I hope
0: so.
1: Yeah,
0: Trout's career is kind of a shame. I mean, I don't know. Is it a shame? He's going to the Hall of Fame. He's unbelievable.
1: Yeah. He can't help. He played with who?
0: I know.
1: And he re-signed with them because they're going to pay him all that money.
0: I hate to say that it's like a shame, but part of me feels like it kind of is.
1: It's a shame about Ray.
0: Like it just sort of, in a sense, it went to waste. You know, you didn't get to really enjoy it in October when the games are the biggest and the best.
1: His games run at 9 o'clock at night. Nobody gives a rat's ass about Anaheim.
0: It's kind of a shame.
1: We don't. Nobody does. They sold for $4 billion. It was barely a blurb. Kroenke bought them.
0: Stan Kroenke bought them.
1: Kroenke buys them for $4 billion. Nobody cares.
0: I know.
1: Nobody cared. It was barely a side note on the side of the agate. It's
0: not like the Lakers.
1: No, Lakers.
0: Not like the Lakers sale.
1: Oh my God! Look at this. Oh, boo, boo.
0: A lot happened last week.
1: Jeannie Buss is getting sued. You know, all the siblings hate her guts.
0: A lot happened last week.
1: Yeah,
0: it was. It was a great
1: week for you to be off.
0: It was not the best week to be off. I'm like, man, I a lot happened with the Clipper, the Ballmer stuff, and
1: sure.
0: When I guess the Doug Eddings thing was over the weekend. I got some thoughts on Doug Eddings.
1: Kawhi Leonard? Yeah.
0: Yeah, the Kawhi Leonard.
1: Be careful. You're an umpire. Honorary umpire now. Be careful. You cannot go after your brethren.
0: Oh, yes, I can.
1: No, you can.
0: And I will go after him.
1: Carm?
0: Listen, he was part of one of the craziest, weirdest, best moments in White Sox history 20 years ago. But he's awful.
1: Yeah.
0: And he's the guy that, like,
1: so somewhere he had a burn in his saddle,
0: but he's done this before.
1: Yeah,
0: he's done this kind of nonsense. You know, so yeah, it was a crazy weekend where a lot did happen.
1: College football being back for those people that don't know out there. Yeah,
0: Doug Eddings
1: was
0: telling a rookie pitcher for the Cardinals he had to straighten his hat. Since when?
1: Yeah.
0: Oh, I thought that was a rule. No, you didn't.
1: Yeah.
0: Liar.
1: Yeah.
0: You're lying.
1: He's a liar.
0: You've umpired games in the big leagues for 25 years.
1: Are you a jackass,
0: you know there's
1: sir?
0: No rule that says the player's hat has to be on straight. Pedro Strop had his hat crooked every time he went to the mound.
1: Right.
0: Who was the old closer for the Tigers?
1: Al Herbosky.
0: Not Al Herbosky.
4: Fernando Rodney.
1: Rodney.
0: Didn't he always have his hat crooked?
4: That's what people memorize him for, that and the arrow.
0: What are you talking about, Doug Eddings? You're lying. You're a liar. And MLB should send you away.
1: Away.
0: You should go away.
1: Retire you.
0: Do everybody a favor.
1: Put you out the stud. That's what they should do for you.
0: Yeah, that's what they should do.
1: Put him out the stud.
0: Oh, I thought it was a rule. I guess I was wrong. Liar.
1: Yeah, the way Willie Hernandez used to wear his cap back with the Tigers. That was...
0: That's the way Willie Hernandez. That's Tigers closers for 1,000.
1: I'm thinking
0: Tigers.
1: Yeah, I'm going back in the way back machine.
0: Not Willie
1: right
0: Hernandez.
1: Now.
0: I don't remember Al Herbosky ever being with the Tigers.
1: No,
0: he's
1: a Cardinal. Yeah, he's a Cardinal. To hell, I threw it out there, Carm. He's the only closer that came to mind.
0: Well, I'll say my piece there on Doug Eddings. Yeah. All right, there you go. Go
1: I don't have
0: away.
1: A I don't
0: pack your bags and go away. Do everybody a favor.
1: Yeah.
0: Leave. Leave MLB. You're not wanted.
1: I don't have a lot of emotion to waste on the adjudicators of the game.
0: Well, I do in that specific
1: after the
0: moment.
1: Pure robbery that happened.
0: Unbelievable.
1: At Ann Arbor, Michigan.
0: Unbelievable.
1: Western Michigan, the poor Broncos sent home with the tail between their legs. Their tail between their legs and a mighty cat, you know, probably a big check for about $1.8 million.
0: Yeah.
1: You know, whatever it took to get the kids out there. $1.8 million and the president and the coach are just keeping their mouths shut because they want the money and they don't want to have a problem with the check bouncing, you know. Oh, we'll accept it.

0: Yeah, and Thayer are, is Thayer going to be at Sylvie's
1: first-hand account of when the he hot joins tub us? When Thayer joins us. Yep.
2: Corey's in Naperville. Speaking of bets made and won, Corey's got one I think here too. Go ahead, Corey.
3: Hey, good show, you guys. I wanted to pimp my parlay. I had a 6-team parlay this weekend. I took the over in the Indiana. I took the over in the Houston.
0: Uh-huh.
3: I took the over in the Ohio State.
0: I love it.
3: The over LSU.
0: Uh-huh.
3: The over in Oregon.
0: Right.
3: And I took Texas to win by 38.5 or 35.5.
1: 29.5.
3: And one more thing.
0: What'd you bet?
2: Yeah, what did you pay?
3: Oh, it was a $10 bet to win $617.
0: All right.
4: Oh, that's
0: all
4: what
0: right.
4: we're talking about. That's why we do parlays.
0: Way to go, Corey.
4: That's for those people that tell you, never do a parlay. Show them that ticket. Tell them to go blow it out their keister.
2: Well, I wouldn't, but.
3: And if I could piggyback on the last caller back July, thanks to Jack, I put 20 on PCA to win 315 for MVP.
2: Dude, you're rolling in it, Corey. I love it.
4: Feel free to send a couple sodas our way, Ben. 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Send a couple sodas our way. We won't turn them down.
2: 3-1-2-3. I think we got to bring back Pimp Your Parlay and be really
4: love
2: committed
4: Pimp Your
2: to
4: Parlay,
2: it.
4: Man.
2: I love Pimp Your Parlay.
4: I told you, my guy Stash Rubicic, 17-team banger he hit.
2: That's incredible.
4: Oh, and he was betting Inter Zaprasic. and Balkan soccer.
2: For
4: how
2: thousand.
4: Are you winning in Balkan soccer?
2: I don't know. 3-1-2-3-3-2 ESPN. It's Carmen and Yurk. We'll be right back.
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2: All right, the race for the U.S. Open title is on. We're in the final week. I'm not the biggest tennis fan, but I got to be honest. Like, I don't know if it's quite bucket list, but it's definitely close. I want to check out the U.S. Open one of these days. In New York City. It always looks like a good time. So who's going to make the deepest run? Who's going to pull an upset? 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Well, on Kalshi, the U.S. Open's official prediction market partner, you can trade those predictions in a live market. 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
14: Deep drop, Underwood, 5 seconds left. Underwood's going to toss it towards the end zone, into the crowd, and out of bounds. Time expires. It's the attack from the MAC. Western Michigan sends shockwaves across the college football world and pulls off the week one stunner. On third down, deep drop, going to unload it towards the end zone, into the crowd, and it's caught. J.J. Buchanan, touchdown, a miracle at Michigan Stadium.
15: I mean, what a jip, you know. Saturday night, it's going to be an all-time loss for Michigan. Somehow it turns into a crazy win. Kyle Whittingham couldn't even believe it. If you saw the interview on the field afterwards,
16: yeah,
15: he was almost like, and I think he even said it, because we got a lot of work to do. I think he was completely embarrassed by the way his team played.
16: I think he was.
15: They were a 4-touchdown favorite.
16: Yeah, 28 points.
15: They were a 4-touchdown favorite. Their roster cost like 10 times as much.
16: As Western Michigan's.
15: As Western Michigan's. 10 times as much. Like, there's not even, you talk about the payroll disparity and discrepancy in MLB, like, in no universe does that kind of imbalance happen now the way it does in college athletics with the best of the best and the biggest programs,
16: yeah.
15: The LSUs, the Michigans, the Ohio States, and a team like Western Michigan. A roster that costs 10 times as much. It was about to be an all-time upset. I mean, I'm texting, you know,
16: everybody.
15: We're all texting each other. And friend of the show, Len Metella, Yurko loves Len.
16: Love Len.
15: He's a good buddy of mine who played college basketball in the MAC.
16: He's 6'12".
15: He is 6'12".
16: Yes,
15: he played at Bowling Green. You know, he's like, that just made the whole year for the MAC. And I'm like, yeah.
16: Sure, I mean, he goes
15: there, you know, because he loves MACtion. And
16: like when Northern Illinois beat up on
15: Notre Dame. Last year, huge, right?
16: No, it was a couple years ago now.
15: 2 years ago. Yeah. I guess that was two
16: Maybe
15: years ago,
16: Maybe
15: right?
16: 4 years ago if you had to think
15: No. That was 2 years ago, right?
16: Oh, no.
17: It was 2 years ago.
16: Last year,
17: Notre Dame lost to Miami, and that was their
15: hoop. Yeah, right. No,
16: you're right.
15: Ago.
16: Northern Illinois.
15: And it's like that made the MAC. We're texting each other like, that made the MAC's year. Like, this is unbelievable. And then somehow there's a second left.
16: What have I?
15: I don't know who it was, but the tweet that won the weekend. Did you guys see?
16: I have not.
15: The tweet that won the weekend. A guy goes, before Western Michigan, college football teams at the end of regulation when leading were 1,110, 550 all-time and zero all-time going back to 1869. It was hilarious. College football teams when leading at the end of regulation had never, it was hilarious.
16: Never lost.
15: I'm like, that tweet wins the weekend. I still can't for the life of me understand what happened, why the clocks are different. Why are they different? Why are they different?
16: Yeah, I don't know. That's impossible.
15: Someone explain it. Has the Big Ten really come out and even explained
16: it? They made their statement.
15: Why are the clocks different?
16: No, they made their statement and they're hiding behind their bigness.
15: Why are they different? Why? Why are they different?
16: They just made a declarative statement and they're hiding behind their bigness.
15: Now, they did release the conversation from the replay booth and... But it's aren't there still questions to be asked?
16: Oh, absolutely.
17: Do you want to hear the response? Statement from the Big Ten. Following video review, it was determined Western Michigan's number 18 started his jump from an established out-of-bounds position. Right. That left foot made contact with the ball with 1 second remaining on the clock, as shown in the provided video.
15: Which I saw that.
17: Added.
15: Yeah. But why is it different?
16: But why the other video?
15: I still don't know why it's different.
16: They say, the other video, when they got it coming from the sideline looking down, with a clock on the bottom, that's clearly at zero with nobody didn't touch the ball.
17: So they also say 85 minutes prior to the game, all broadcast cameras used for the replay system, including the camera on the game clock, are synced using a strobe system to ensure all cameras are aligned. Per NCAA football rule 423A, a ball not in player control other than a kick that scores on a field goal is out of bounds when it touches the ground, a player, a game official, or anything else that is out of bounds.
16: So they haven't told you anything.
15: They're just giving you a lot of words.
16: Yeah,
15: that's what
16: words.
15: Hoping
16: they
15: that
16: haven't
15: you
16: said nothing.
15: That's it.
16: That you accept it and you walk away.
15: And like that's the way it is.
16: The media in the world nowadays.
15: There's like five white jerseys around Buchanan too. How did nobody just knock that ball down?
18: Secret clock. There's a secret clock in every football
15: game. That's what I just
18: now.
15: Don't understand. Like, and it benefits
16: the big boys.
15: Western Michigan's president.
16: They call it the big boy clock.
15: Like Erko said, they don't want the check to bounce. Western Michigan's president, like, didn't go nuts, but he did sort of be like, well, the process could probably be better if you're the Big Ten.
16: Something shady going on.
15: Seems a little shady.
16: We're going to take our $1.8 million. I don't know if that's the number, but let's just say it's the number. We're going to take our $1.8 million, and we're going to head on west to Kalamazoo.
15: Back to Kalamazoo.
16: And we'll see if we can pay for some more jerseys and maybe get a little more nil, and maybe we can get somebody to knock that ball down that we could pay for.
15: The other debate we were having Saturday as it was happening on the text chain, like, me, Sylvie, Waddle, Abdallah, Randy Merkin, Connor, McKnight, Meller, Pat Boyle, that big text chain we have here at work, was like, what was going to be a worse upset for Michigan? The App State loss?
16: So he is out of bounds, right?
15: Yeah, he's out of bounds.
16: And then touches the ball now. Well, there's no clock that I could see.
15: Well, it's not.
16: This is the one that they have.
15: Okay. That's from the Big Ten.
16: That's the superseded one with the Big Ten, and they can pretty much put that one, and they can time it up any way they want.
15: Could say four minutes.
16: Seemingly.
15: Could say four minutes.
16: Yeah, like, why? They can do whatever they want. Give me a clock in the stadium along with what they got. I don't know where that clock's at.
15: So in all that statement that you read, Jake, and I did see that over the weekend, why is it different?
16: Yeah.
15: Has anybody explained that we use a strobe system? Yeah. Well, I don't know what the hell he's talking about.
16: Use a strobe system, too. Use a strobe to get my pubes out of my special areas.
15: I don't think that's a
16: really?
15: Strobe.
16: Really? It's a strobe.
15: That's a strobe.
17: You might as well play every game like SMU and Florida State last night with no scoreboard, no clock, because what are you showing us if it's not the same thing?
15: I don't know.
17: It doesn't make any sense.
15: It's crazy.
18: I need every broadcast to start with the yellow line, as always, is not official. Right on the first down. Now, the game clock, as always, is not official.
15: Apparently, the game clock is not official.
18: It's not official. No.
15: What is this, soccer now, all of a sudden?
16: This is crazy.
15: Well, there's another second left. There's injuries time.
16: Injury time.
15: What do you mean? Why is it not synced up? I don't understand it. And they haven't really given any good explanation, have they?
16: Oh, somebody said Michigan cheating again. That's the first thing that came across my timeline.
17: There were some Notre Dame fans turnaround on Sunday at Lambeau with Michigan cheated again shirts.
16: I saw that.
17: It was unbelievable.
15: Good for them.
16: Great.
15: That's pretty good.
16: Yeah. And then I saw the alcoholics versus convicts, or no.
17: That was a great
16: alcoholics
17: one.
16: Alcoholics versus Catholic shirts.
15: That's good.
16: Yeah.
17: I think C-Cat asked the question in the pre-show meeting.
16: Wisconsin kids wearing it.
17: But if this was Western Michigan, like, are they putting on a second? Like, I don't think so.
15: Who the hell knows? I still can't even believe it. And those, it just feels like Western Michigan got done dirty. I'm sorry. Mm-hmm. Sorry to all the Michigan fans. Actually, we're not sorry at all.
16: Yeah.
15: Your team and what they're paying their quarterback. I mean, that kid.
16: Yeah.
15: And Underwood stunk last year.
16: You should be a lot better, right?
15: Good luck to you.
16: Do we believe that? Michigan should be a lot better.
15: Well, what would have been a bigger upset, the App State or that one? Like, and are we being prisoners of the moment to say that Saturday night would have been a bigger upset? Again, in an NIL era, 15 years ago when App State did that, yes, it's a huge upset.
16: Sure.
15: But that's not the NIL era. In the NIL era, when you're at home in your opener, the nil era. When you are, now that we are in nil and you're at home in prime time as a 4-touchdown favorite with the roster that costs 10 times as much, you cannot lose that game if you're Michigan. And they did, and then they didn't. It would have been an all-time upset. You cannot lose that game in the nil era at home in week one against Western Michigan, when you're a top 20 team, supposedly, and you're a 4-touchdown favorite. That would have been a more embarrassing loss, and it should have been. And I won't understand that. We're going to go this whole college football season. I don't think any of us will. And the only people that feel good about it are Michigan fans, I guess. Even they can't feel too good, because your team might stink, and they should have lost. Plain and simple.
16: Well, my dilemma is Massachusetts and Rutgers, with Rutgers being a 29-point favorite.
15: That's another ugly one.
16: And Massachusetts,
15: not a good weekend for the Big Ten.
16: Yeah, they come in and they race you by 16.
15: By 16.
16: I mean, you're 35. You're 45 points wrong.
15: How does that happen?
16: I mean, what in the hell was going on there?
15: I don't know. That's the biggest upset, I guess, right, of the weekend. Certainly it is.
16: Well,
15: but it should have been Western Michigan.
16: Well, the combination of the two would have been great. And then that's two Big Ten teams getting it on the chin, too.
15: And you know, Wisconsin took it on the chin when it was all said and done.
16: Well, I mean, at least they were playing a formidable opponent.
15: And they at least hung around in the first half.
16: Yeah. They made it interesting, Carm.
15: Yeah.
18: Could be some street justice the committee holds it against them if they just kind of consider it to be equal to a loss. If you look at that.
15: What committee? What are we talking? Michigan's not making the playoff. Get out of here.
16: Are you kidding me? It's Michigan's going to get murdered.
15: I like Kyle Whittingham too. I think they, all things considered, I think they found a coach that could be good for them. But he said it himself afterwards, and he's not wrong. Anybody that watched that game knows they got a lot of work to do. 312-332 ESPN. We'll grab some of your calls, guys, coming up next.
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15: Hope everyone's having a great Tuesday morning. Wonderful Labor Day weekend. Beautiful weather. The humidity got out of here. 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Waddle and Sylvie will get you home 2-6 today after Rich Eisen. And then White Sox baseball, Bubba Chandler on the bump against Sean Burke on the south side tonight as the homestand continues. White Sox trying to protect that 3-game lead against the Guardians. They go to Cleveland for 3 next week. Those are going to be huge. James in Palatine with Carmen and York on ESPN Chicago. What's up, James?
35: Hey, guys. Good morning.
15: Morning.
35: I got a question for you guys. Since you guys are ending the list of lists, I have an impromptu list for the two of you.
15: All right.
35: Your favorite birthday gifts that you've ever gotten?
15: Favorite birthday gifts that we've ever gotten.
17: James's birthday today. Happy birthday, James.
15: Oh, is it your birthday today?
16: Favorite birthday
35: gift. Yes, sir, it is.
15: Happy birthday,
16: ever
15: James.
16: Gotten.
15: All right, let's think about that for a second. We'll think on that for a minute. Hold on. James, thanks, and happy birthday. My favorite birthday gift. I can think of more of my favorite Christmas gifts than I can my birthday gifts. I don't know. I'm going to forget something, too.
16: I can't think of one.
15: I can't think of, like, favorite Christmas gifts are coming to the top of my head, but...
16: Well, pretend the Christmas gift was your birthday gift.
15: My favorite birthday gift I've ever gotten.
16: I mean, I've gotten a box of cigars for my birthday that I truly love. Romeo and Julieta vintage number sixes.
15: Nice.
16: Torpedoes. I mean, I've got a box of cigars that I've enjoyed the living hell out of.
15: When I turned 40, my dad got me a bottle of Michter's 20 years. So
16: Michter's,
15: I'd say that's
16: 20
15: probably,
16: year?
15: Yeah.
16: Yeah.
15: Yeah.
16: Yo,
15: my
16: man.
15: Mom and dad got me a bottle of Michter's.
16: Beautiful. Yeah. Sweet Lou.
15: That's probably, like,
16: yeah,
15: that was a pretty nice gift.
16: Yeah. Yeah, he had to call in some favors.
15: I can't believe that was almost 10 years ago.
16: Yeah, he had to call in some favors, yeah. Carm.
15: Steve and Joliet, what's going on, Steve?
1: Yeah, hey, Carm, Yurk, go Sox, boys,
15: yes.
1: Go Sox.
15: Yeah, let's go.
1: Let's go. Let's get her done. The other night at Western Michigan game, livid like everybody else was, okay? Couldn't understand it. Saw 0-0-0, saw the ball still in the air, the clock ran out, game's over, right? They go to this other clock, okay?
16: Yeah. Oh, yeah.
1: And never got a good explanation on what this other clock is, okay? So I'm talking to a buddy of mine this morning at work, and he goes, Steve, in the Big Ten, apparently at the Big Ten studios or whoever the referees go to for these replays, they can see a clock with the tenths of a second on it. Okay? So, in basketball, you see the crowd sees the tenths of a second all the time. But in football, we don't see the tenths of a second.
15: No, you don't see that.
1: They apparently could, and they ruled that, half a second or 0.5 seconds that the guy touched the ball after going out of bounds and there was still, so they put a second back on
15: the
1: clock.
15: It's all fishy, now, Steve.
1: It's fishy. I agree, guys. I agree. And if that's the case, then why don't you put the tenths of a second on the clock?
16: When I build time, if I'm going to add a tenth of a second, I've got to be at 0.0. To add the tenth.
15: Yes.
16: If I'm at one and I go down, it stays at one till it goes to zero. You know, that fallacy about, one leaves, but there's still a little bit of time. No. To get to one, I have to be at one. But to get to zero, I need to be at zero. Same way. Same way it works in reverse.
15: I think so.
16: Yeah.
15: I think you're right.
16: I can't be at one if I'm adding until 0.9.
15: Right.
16: It stays zeros, right?
15: Right.
16: Then it's 1.0. When I'm at 1.0, I can't go to zero until I get to zero.
15: Right.
16: Once I'm at zero and time is out, I switch to 0.0.
15: It's all shit.
16: They're trying to BS you and say, when it's at one, before it changes, there's a little bit of time.
15: It's all BS.
16: No, it ain't.
15: No.
16: It's zero. You got to be at zero to go to zero.
15: You did Western Michigan dirty.
16: Dirty. You did them dirty.
15: Tom Thayer is going to join us in about an hour every Tuesday. Tuesday with Tom. We'll talk Bears and Panthers. I mean, we've got a game to preview now, Yurk. It's game week. This is fabulous. Plus, Gabe Neitzel, our teammate from ESPN Wisconsin, is going to join us. He does the morning show with Jen Latta, our friend, and with Chewy, with Yurk's former teammate, with Mark Chimura. Gabe's going to join us at about 11:30, do a little Packer preview as we drive around the division this week, getting set for the start of the NFL season.
16: I want to do Michigan's schedule next.
15: Okay, we'll do that too.
16: I want to go Oklahoma.
15: Look at that next.
16: Gauntlet.
15: I mean, they're an underdog this weekend against Oklahoma, UTEP, rightfully so.
16: Loss. Minnesota loss.
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15: Week one has arrived. The NFL season kicks off tomorrow night. And then you've got this game in Australia on Thursday. So it's going to start coming at us fast and furious.
16: Hot and heavy, baby.
15: Yes. And then it's going to be Friday. We got a Bears Friday. We're going to have a Dr. Pepper Bears Friday coming up. And then game day on Sunday with a 9 o'clock pregame show with Waddle and Sylvie and Dion Miller right here on your home for the Chicago Bears. Joniak and Thayer and McKee on the call at noon. And then Yurko and Peggy doing postgame, hopefully talking about a Bears victory in week one. They are a 3-point favorite on the road against the Panthers. A battle of division champs from a year ago, Yurk, to open up the season. But boy, oh boy, there's no division that's crummier than the NFC South.
16: No, it's...
15: So they won it with a losing record last year. That is one crummy division.
16: That is a crappy division.
15: It is a... And it has been for a while.
16: Yeah.
17: You guys aren't getting shucked up?
15: Getting what?
16: What did he say? I don't know.
17: Tyler Shuck.
15: Oh,
17: shucked up.
15: Oh, for New Orleans? But yeah, we'll get to New Orleans when they get to New Orleans. Yeah. I like Tyler Shuck. That's one that still hurts. Like, going into that last week, I had that ticket. You talk about a big ticket. I had the Tyler Shuck Rookie of the Year ticket at like 250-1. And I'm an idiot too. I should have sold it.
16: I'm cashed.
15: So sick of myself. I'm so sick.
17: Don't ever apologize for not cashing out.
15: No, I should have. They were offering me like $1,000 and I didn't take it.
16: I'm
15: so mad at myself.
16: You got to be ashamed of yourself.
15: I'm so mad. And then, week 18, he threw the pick. When he threw the pick in Atlanta and it was like, that's it now. Oh, I'm so sick to my stomach.
16: Cash out.
15: So we'll get to Shuck later in the year. The Bears will face the reigning rookie of the year this year. How are they going to cover him? They'll face Tet McMillan this week, Yurk.
16: Yeah.
15: In Carolina.
16: How are they going to cover him?
15: How are they going to cover him?
16: With a blanket.
15: Who does the...
16: Cover him with a blanket, kid. Tuck him in at night.
15: I sure hope...
16: Make sure he makes it to the game.
15: I sure hope that's part of Yurko's keys on Friday. Oh, wait a minute.
16: I can tape him on Thursday if you want.
15: I think you should. You're going to have to.
16: I'll tape him on Thursday.
15: Yurko's going to have to.
16: I've got no problem. The final member guest of the year, Carm, Friday. God.
15: Member guest. How many member guests do you
16: this
15: play in?
16: This would be number three.
15: This is like prom. There's only one prom. Homecoming.
16: There's 100% true.
15: What are you,
16: one
15: prom,
16: one homecoming.
15: Three?
16: What about the turnabout dance?
15: That's a different
16: this
15: dance.
16: Theoretically could be a turnabout dance. If you've got a handful of dances in high school, this would be the turnabout.
15: How many member guests this guy is going to play in? Where are you playing this weekend?
16: Innsbruck.
15: At Innsbruck.
16: Beautiful Innsbruck Country Club. Destined for greatness, they say. Carm.
15: My God.
16: Yeah. They got the greens back this year.
15: Oh, yeah?
16: What happened
15: last year?
16: The weather was tough.
15: The weather was bad.
16: A lot of people lost their jobs in the Chicagoland area when they lost their greens. They did, but they were trying to go for something, and now they've got it.
15: Yeah.
16: So I'm going to go out there and rip it apart this week, as I usually do.
15: Real quick, one other thing on the joke that has become the NFC South for whatever reason.
16: Yeah. Oh, so, the Bible's out, guys.
15: The Bible's out.
16: The NFL Bible is here. So, I knew it was going to make an appearance today. It's official. It's blue. It's a binder. And it's the NFL Football Bible for 2026.
15: It's
16: Carmen
15: out.
16: Has it.
15: So
16: what do you got?
15: The Panthers. So here are the division records. Here are the records of the division winners the last 4 years in the NFC South.
16: NFC South.
15: Last year, the Panthers won it at 8-9.
16: That's not good.
15: In 2024, the Bucs did go 10-7.
16: Okay.
15: In 23, the Bucs won it at 9-8. Okay. And in 22, the Buccaneers won it at 8-9.
16: Oh boy.
15: Two of the last 4 years, the division winner in that crap-ass division
16: has been
15: 8-9.
16: And every team that plays that division has a record-setting year.
15: So since 2022, when I just gave you those 4 years,
16: yeah,
15: the South has the worst combined winning percentage in the NFL when playing teams outside its division. They've won just 37.5% of their games. That is the worst in the NFL.
16: That's a key number, Carm.
15: So I don't know. Are the Panthers good? Look, he really has improved them. I'm talking about Dave Canales. They were 2-15.

0: in 2023 under Frank Reich and Chris Tabor. That was the year Reich got fired early on. Chris Tabor finished.
1: Is Bryce Young still hard garbage in your mind?
0: I don't think he's hard garbage. I'm still dubious. Yes.
1: You're a skeptic on him.
0: So
1: you're not buying any stock.
0: No, I am not buying Bryce Young stock.
1: Okay.
0: I am not. I'm not buying Bryce Young stock. So Canales got them from 2-15 in that debacle of a year in 2023, mm-hmm. you know, to he's got them at 13-21, his combined records, and they won the division last year. They actually did give the Rams a bit of a game, if you remember, in the playoffs. I don't know if but I'm not sure they're any good. Mm-hmm. And I think the Bears are properly established as the favorite this weekend going there. And I'm still sort of dubious on Bryce Young. Yeah, I kind of am. We'll talk more about it with Thayer when he joins us, too, as we preview the game coming up here in about an hour. Just after 11, we'll talk to Tom.
1: I like the way you went to that real quick.
0: Well,
1: that's very good
0: stuff.
1: That's
0: why we got our tabs in the Bible.
1: Yeah, it's impressive.
0: Let's grab a call here from Dave on the west side. Then we're going to spin the wheel. We'll do a list. What's going on, Dave?
2: Yeah, I just thought Western Michigan played a great game, and they're a great team, and that's why I have them at number two in front of Ohio State for this new week's poll.
1: He's got Western Michigan at number two behind Ohio State.
0: That's pretty funny,
1: this week's poll. I love it.
0: That's pretty
1: I didn't
0: good.
1: Know if you caught it. I like the way you slipped it in Dave.
0: That's
1: Thank
0: pretty
1: you.
0: Cool. Thanks, Dave. Yeah.
1: Right there behind Ohio State.
0: I'm just being a hater.
1: In front of Oregon.
0: Yes, in front of Oregon. I guess I'm just being a hater. But I hope Michigan gets clobbered by it. Now watch them go out and dominate Oklahoma. Michigan's a 5 to 6 point underdog at home this week against Oklahoma. I hope they get absolutely smoked. I'm just a hater.
1: After Michigan stole the game from Western Michigan, at least you can utilize it as a wake-up call.
0: Well, that's what
1: I think.
0: To
1: know that you're
0: not
1: going to
0: go out and really play well.
1: It's a wake-up call. Is it in Oklahoma?
0: No, they're in Ann Arbor.
1: Oh, they're in Ann Arbor again. Boy, every game's at home, I guess. What do you got, 11 home games this year?
0: Well, you were just looking at the schedule.
1: I know. They ever on the road?
3: Yeah, they go to Ohio State.
0: Yeah, yes. They're at
1: they go to Rutgers.
3: And Oregon.
0: They go to Rutgers. They go to Oregon.
1: They go to Rutgers.
0: They got a tough schedule.
3: Talk about losers of the weekend, Rutgers. My goodness.
0: Oh, you're not kidding.
1: They're bad.
0: That's awful.
1: Greg Schiano.
0: The good college game this weekend should be the Texas-Ohio State game. That's the big one on Saturday.
1: That's the big one?
0: Yes.
4: It's a night game, too.
0: It is a night game.
4: Not on the Big Ten kickoff, so you get to see under the lights.
1: Depending upon where you look, it's either the number 6 or 5 team playing against the number one team.
0: The number one
1: team,
0: that's exactly right.
1: Yeah.
0: You want to spin the wheel?
1: Is that the horseshoe? Yeah.
0: No. They were at the horseshoe last year. They're in the Royal Stadium. Yes.
1: They're in the Big Horn. That's what they call it, the Big Horny.
0: They don't call it that. That's an impressive stadium. I've never seen a game inside that stadium.
1: I worked out in their weight room.
0: I know. You told me that. But I've been outside that stadium. That campus is cool. But that stadium is very impressive. Darrell Royal Stadium.
1: McMichael and myself, along with Blake Brockmeyer, was in there at the time.
0: Blake Brockmeyer went to Texas.
1: Yeah,
0: yes.
1: Texas. He was a senior.
0: Absolutely. All right, let's spin the wheel. The countdown is on. We're going to do a list today, and even though tomorrow's day zero, I think we're going to do one more.
1: Look at how big those numbers are, Carl.
0: Yeah, I know.
1: Wow.
0: Spin it, Jake. What do we got?
1: 81.
0: Marian Hosa.
3: All right.
0: Touchdown,
3: 81.
0: Timmy Brown. Touchdown, Timmy Brown.
3: Oh, jeez.
0: Uh-oh.
3: Foods you want to try?
0: What does that mean? Fictional foods? What does that mean?
3: Fictional foods.
4: This is my alley.
0: It is? I don't even know what that means.
3: Patty?
0: I got you.
3: That's going to be on everyone's list, I'd hope.
0: Krabby
3: but
0: Patty.
3: That's sort of the idea.
0: Oh, good Lord. Fictional foods.
3: I'm out on this one. I don't like this one too much.
0: I don't like it either. We can't end on this. That's why we got to do a list tomorrow. This is crap.
1: Let me tell you, at the end here, I've gotten on Jack a little bit about what the hell's going on.
5: She's like, you want to lick it? I'm like, yes, I do.
1: All right.
0: That drop will never get old.

0: I don't know. I can't think of like, I'm trying to go through like, what's he eating when they go into when like Luke meets Han for the first time? Isn't he eating some sort of stew? I have no idea.
1: I'm adding fictional drinks as well.
0: Fictional drinks.
1: Because I don't know if I can get to five without it.
0: Like, I can't either. I don't even know what to make of this list. Who put this list on there?
2: You know who did?
1: Jack. This has to be Jack.
2: You know who did?
0: I guess, like...
2: The other thing I've come up with is a Brontosaurus burger.
0: That's a good one.
2: That's what I've been able to come up with so far.
0: That's a good one, because that's from the Flintstones.
2: That's from the Flintstones.
0: That's good.
2: Yeah, a Brontosaurus burger. But after that, it's hit the...
0: I'm imagining, like, from the movies that I don't like. I don't like the genre. Like, Harry Potter's got to have a bunch of... Is that what...
3: Oh, man, yeah. Go to Universal. You try the food there. It's pretty good.
0: I've never seen Harry Potter. I don't know. I've never read the books. It doesn't do it for me. I've never seen The Hunger Games, or I don't like Lord of the Rings. These are the fictional foods we're talking about? I'm assuming that's, like, those... Movies and books are littered with fictional food. I just don't know what it is.
3: All right, I got a list for you.
0: You do?
3: Maybe I'll inspire
1: you.
3: Holy
1: cow.
0: God. All right.
3: Growing up with number five, we go to Scooby-Doo and any of those really tall sandwiches, but I would also need to be able to unhinge my jaw and like eat the tall sandwich like they do in the cartoons.
0: Okay.
3: So I feel like whenever you try to make a Scooby sandwich, it never comes out the way you want it because humans aren't designed to eat them like that.
0: Okay.
3: Number four, when you go old school here, the spaghetti and meatballs in Lady and the Tramp. Always thought they looked delicious.
0: That's not a fictional food.
2: That's not a fictional food.
0: The spaghetti and meatballs is a real
2: food. That's the problem with the list.
3: That created it created a love story.
0: All right.
3: That specific dish.
0: Okay, that's true. And I mean, it is pretty iconic. All right.
3: The food critic in Ratatouille.
0: Oh,
3: when
0: that's
3: he eats
0: good.
3: The ratatouille.
0: That's good. But Ratatouille is a real...
4: It's real.
0: I love ratatouille. The movie's great and the food's great.
3: Then you're going to hate number two and number one if you don't like these semantics, because the pizza in Goofy movie, it has a drip of cheese that you can only put in animation. They can't actually make it in real life. And then first and foremost, we're going back-to-back pizza with the... Teenage Mutant Ninja Turtles
0: pizza. Okay, that's good. That's good. That's good. All right, so I'm the list is a little easier if we could actually take real items. There just happen to be from movies.
3: Well, yeah, because
0: that's kind of what you did.
3: Yeah, I don't want to blow up anybody's spot here, but a Krabby Patty's a burger. You know, so like that's like a real food too.
1: Yeah, that felt targeted a little there, CK.
3: No,
1: but
3: sorry,
1: that's fine. Look, I'm ready to go here.
3: Glass house.
0: Okay.
1: Glass houses is right. Number five, I have no idea if you guys are going to get this one over there across the glass, but the purple flurp in Jimmy Neutron. It's like grape soda.
0: No clue.
1: Always wanted it as a kid. Number four, similar to C-Cat, really anything that the rat made in Ratatouille.
0: Yeah.
1: Anything. He made this like omelet too. It was fantastic
0: great
1: stuff,
0: movie.
1: I tell you. Number three, Scooby Snacks.
0: Scooby Snacks.
4: I got it on my list.
3: Are they dog treats?
1: I think
0: they
1: still look really good, and I always wanted them.
4: Yeah.
1: They do have kind of like biscuits and whatnot that you can buy, but it's not the same thing. Number two, in Rugrats, the Reptar bars. As a kid, I was like, Mom, we got to get those. And she kept telling me, Jake, they don't exist. I don't know what you want from me here, man.
0: So good.
1: And number one, I'm still going to put Krabby Patty. Yes, it's just a burger.
0: It's on my list,
1: but
0: too.
1: But you got to put Krabby Patty.
0: All right.
1: They're delicious.
0: Okay.
1: And that's my list.
0: That's good.
4: I'll try it.
0: I'm one short here.
4: I'm not. I'll go.
0: You all ready?
2: Yeah, from my Avatar, the Yovo fruit.
0: What is that?
2: It's the purplish fruit that they ate in Avatar. Only because I couldn't think of a fifth one.
0: Okay.
2: So I stole it. Chocolate frogs from Harry Potter.
0: See,
2: I
0: figured there's got to be some of that out there, but I don't even know what that
2: Number
0: is.
2: Number three from Willy Wonka and the Chocolate Factory, the everlasting gobstopper.
0: That's on my list.
2: Two Scooby Snacks, and of course the Brontosaurus burger and or Brontosaurus ribs and or anything that's oversized in the Fred Flintstone land of food. And that's my list.
0: All right, not bad, not bad. All right.
2: And just really, for the final 2 days, boy, this was really, this is a crapper.
0: Yeah, it's kind of a crapper.
2: Fortunately for us, we won't need another segment to ask people what they think. Because this one crapped the bed on a football. Football week.
0: On a football week of all things. I'm just trying to think about, am I missing one that's like obvious that I'm going to regret missing? I'm also taking some liberties like C-Cat did. It doesn't have to be like a totally made up food, like chocolate covered frogs. That's a real thing? Chocolate covered frogs?
3: Well, I mean, yeah, the chocolate frog, it moves frog. Around. Like it jumps out of the train car.
2: Yeah. It happens.
0: No clue. No clue. All right. I'm going to go. Here we go.
2: Carm, your silence.
0: Number five, the Krabby Patty.
2: Okay.
0: And I only know that because my kids like that show so much. Number four, I'm gonna go with Yurko's. That's a good one. I like the pull on the Flintstones, Yurko. That's good.
2: You have to.
0: That's good. The brontosaurus burger. That's good.
2: I get it. The ribs, but these are huge ribs. Yeah. From dinosaurs.
0: I like that.
2: I've never eaten a dinosaur before. Have you?
0: No.
2: Okay.
0: I like it. I'm gonna go with that. Number three, the one that did come to mind was Willy Wonka and the Chocolate Factory. Yes. Man. The everlasting gobstopper.
3: Take your pick.
0: Yeah, that's a good one. Number two, I'm going with a real food. It just happens to be in a movie. The Cuban sandwich from the movie Chef with Jon Favreau. They make a hell of a Cuban, it looks like, I want to try it. It's one of my favorite sandwiches.
2: Oh, yeah.
0: And then number one, Big Kahuna Burger from Pulp Fiction. That burger is a tasty burger.
2: The Big Kahuna Burger.
0: That is a tasty burger.
2: When they're at the dance joint, right?
0: No, that's that's pretty good too. The Big Kahuna Burger is when they go in and they're getting the case from the kid from the three kids in the apartment.
2: I got you. Oh yeah.
0: Yeah.
2: That's the Big Kahuna. Yeah.
0: Look at the big brain on Brad. The metric system. All right, we'll take a break. We'll grab a few calls coming up. 312-332-3776. We'll be right back.
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2: People like this list more than I thought they would. The phones are buzzing.
17: Maybe people are hungry.
2: I kind of want a big Kahuna burger right now. I really do. It does look like a great burger, doesn't it? The way that he's...
17: Yeah. I mean, I like the nice...
2: And Samuel Jackson swears by it. He says, this is a tasty burger.
18: It's pretty damn good. I could go for a good burger right
2: burger
18: now.
2: Carb. All right, let's grab some calls. Let's go to Ken in Aurora, Colorado. Go ahead, Ken.
19: Hey guys, I got the Buzz beer from the Drew Carey Show. It's beer and coffee mixed together.
2: Ah, I don't even really remember that. I was not a huge fan
17: Buzz
2: of that
17: beer?
2: Show, but I remembered a little bit. Yeah, from the Drew Carey Show. That's the Cleveland Rocks, right?
17: Yeah,
2: Cleveland Rocks.
17: Yeah.
2: All right, Ken. Thanks, man.
17: Buzz beer.
2: I don't Buzz really beer. Remember. Dominic is in LaGrange. Go ahead, Dominic.
20: Hey, Carm, how are you? First, I want to tell you, I was born and raised in Berwyn and a member of the Italian American Club.
2: Yes, I love it. I used to go there as a kid a lot.
17: Yeah.
2: Oh, my goodness. Right there on 16th Street.
20: On 16th Street, you're right. It's still there, too.
2: Love it.
20: So anyway, my food is Soylent Green.
2: What is that?
20: Don't you remember the movie Soylent Green in the future where... They took the old people and they were killed and turned into green wafers?
2: No, I don't.
17: Boy, that is...
2: All right,
17: that
2: Dominic,
17: is dark.
2: That's dark.
17: That is
2: Soylent
17: dark.
2: Green? I don't remember that. Do you know that movie?
17: 1973.
2: I don't know it.
17: I missed that one.
2: I missed it.
17: Yeah.
2: I never even heard of it.
17: Yeah.
18: Sounds gross.
17: Artificial nourishment whose actual ingredients are not known by the public. Yeah.
2: John in Knoxville. Go ahead, John.
21: Hey, guys. Carmen, you made me think when you said the big Kahuna burger, you made me think of the Royale with cheese.
2: A Royale with cheese.
17: Royale with cheese.
2: That's good, John. Big Mac's Le Big Mac. What do they call Whopper? I don't know. I didn't go into Burger.
17: Yeah.
2: Royale with cheese. I like when they go. The scene where they do go to when they go to the diner when he takes her, to Jackrabbit Slim's. Well, she takes him. She wants to go to Jackrabbit Slim's. Yeah.
17: Is that before or after?
2: And she gets a burger. That was before.
17: That's okay.
2: Before. She gets the burger and he gets the steak. Bloody as hell.
17: I like that.
2: And then she gets the five. You know what? Another is a good one. The $5 shake.
17: $5 shake.
2: You know,
17: back then that was a lot of money.
2: Back then it's a lot of money.
17: Yeah.
22: What's a $5 shake?
2: The five from Pulp Fiction.
22: Ah.
2: Yeah. Says they don't put bourbon in it. That's milk and ice cream. That's $5. Wasn't it
17: $5?
2: $5. Today you can't get a shake for 10.
17: Yeah. Good
2: let
17: luck.
2: Alone five,
17: good
2: right?
17: Luck.
2: I'm not wrong about that,
17: you
2: right?
17: Put a little way in there. You put a little something in there, and the next thing you know, boom.
2: I mean, the shake at the
17: $27.
2: The shake at the Sox game is $20.
17: Yeah. $20.
2: Vincent Vega with a
17: birthday cake in the bottom of it.
2: But it is delicious. I got to tell you, it really is a hell of a milkshake, man.
17: Yeah.
2: Just like in Pulp Fiction, he says, I don't know if it's worth $5, but that's a pretty damn good
17: milkshake.
2: Maybe
17: they have a special playoff shake.
2: $5 shake. Oh, they should have a special playoff shake, Jerk.
17: Maybe chocolate.
2: Let's go to Jay in Des Moines, Iowa. What's up, Jay?
17: Hi, Jay.
23: Hey, guys. How you doing?
2: Good, man.
1: The first thing that I thought of was the steak, eggs, and mashed potatoes and gravy from Twister at Aunt Meg's house.
0: All right, that's good. That's really good, Jay. I like what you're doing there.
2: Yeah, it's from a movie.
0: Yeah.
2: Yeah, and it's good.
0: I mean, that's a real thing, but...
2: biscuits and gravy with eggs on top, you can't go wrong there.
0: Yurko loves biscuits and gravy. My partner loves him some
2: biscuits.
0: Especially
2: during the winter.
0: Yeah, stick to your ribs.
2: Start out, yeah, a little bit with maybe 2-3 eggs up on top of that over easy.
0: Yeah, you love
2: just
0: that.
2: Just mash it all together.
0: Yeah.
2: Might have to... put some extra sausage from the side. Put it in there.
0: You know. Patrick in Yorkville. What's up, Patrick?
4: Hey, guys. Thanks for having me on. The first thing that came to my mind was the scene in Hook with Robin Williams and the Lost Boys where they imagine all the food and it's all that super colorful desserts and stuff. As a kid, I always wanted to dive into all that.
0: Not bad.
2: From Hook,
0: yes. Yeah, Robin Williams. Hook. Very good. How about Jake in Oswego? Go ahead, Jake.
22: Hey, guys, I was thinking, how about the Vesper, which is the martini that James Bond drinks?
0: That's called the Vesper? I don't think I know that. Why is it called the Vesper? I don't think I ever knew that.
22: It's named after Vesper Lynn.
0: I never knew that.
22: Eva Green.
2: That's a cocktail, Carm.
0: Thanks, Jake. I never knew that.
2: Yeah.
0: Shaken, not stirred, right?
2: Gin, vodka, and quina lele.
0: All right.
2: That form of lele is no longer produced. Modern bartenders need to modify the recipe to mimic the original taste. I did not know that. Lele Blanc.
0: Did not know that.
2: Yeah.
0: Jason in Fort Wayne. Go ahead, Jason.
23: Hey, guys. Wanted to thank you for entertaining us. The list is the best thing on radio.
0: Thank you.
23: I have two Popeye spinach.
0: That's good.
23: Who would want to eat that?
0: That's good.
2: Popeye spinach.
23: Yeah. And then the Jetsons food, they eat the pill and it tastes like whatever they want.
2: Yeah.
0: I don't know. Yeah.
2: Pharmaceuticals in the future. Yes.
0: All right. Thanks, man. Appreciate
2: I know who'd it. Like that. Pfizer.
0: Yes. Bob in Michigan. Go ahead, Bob.
24: Hey, guys. The rehydrated pizza from Back to the Future 2 always just looks spectacular. I'd love to try it.
0: Great call.
2: Like rehydrated chilies.
0: Yeah.
2: You know, they dry them out, and then you can rehydrate them and get them.
0: Make them happen, right?
2: Yeah.
0: But the rehydrated pizza is a good one.
2: But it's similar theory, right?
0: Sure. Andy in Willowbrook. Go ahead, Andy.
25: Hey, what's happening, Carmen?
0: What's up, brother?
25: I want to thank you for the socks. Prop bet. I put some money on it real early. Looking pretty good.
0: Wait, for the division or just the win total?
25: The division.
0: Nice, good. Yes. Let's hope we get to the finish line.
2: I felt a lot better about that one than you did.
0: I don't have it at a huge number. I have the Sox at like 6-1 to win the division. So it's, you know, better than sharp stick in the eye, though. Yeah. That's for damn sure.
2: Yeah, better. It's better than a kick in the nuts.
25: I took them at 5 when they were 5 games back and...
0: Good.
25: It's looking good.
0: It is. Good.
25: The best one is Homer Simpson Duff Beer.
0: Ah, yes. Duff Beer. Good call.
2: Second mention of Duff Beer.
0: Oh, who said that first?
2: Somebody a little bit earlier mentioned it.
0: Did somebody mention Duff Beer?
2: Duff Beer, yeah.
0: Good call. All right, we'll do one more. Tom and Addison. Go ahead, Tom.
26: Hey, guys. Got a quick one. Back to Disney from Zootopia, the popsicle that Nick Meltzer makes popsicles out of or however that goes. But
0: okay.
26: That's what I got.
0: All right, Tommy. Thanks, buddy. I lied. I said Tom was last. I want to do one more because I like this one. I like Steve in Romeoville. Go ahead, Steve.
27: Hey, it's the Big Mick from Coming to America.
0: Coming to America. The Big Mick. They're McDonald's. I'm McDowell's.
27: Cherville.
0: Excellent. Did I say Cherville? I'm sorry. I might not have said Cherville. Excuse me.
2: He's from Cherville.
0: Yeah, Steve from Cherville.
2: He's from where I'm at.
0: Thank you, Stevie. That's a good one.
2: He's one of mine.
0: The Big Mick. I love it. That's so good. All right. Fun as always. You know, that turned out to be better than I thought it was going to be.
2: I did too. Yeah.
0: We'll do one more final list tomorrow as the season will kick off in Seattle. It's Carmen and York. We'll be right back.
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2: 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So when the biggest matchups kick off, you can get even more out of the action. Speaking of that, Sunday in Carolina, 47 in the chair, 47 in the hook is what you're looking at. I'm thinking about the first half overall, so myself. But for the game, 47 and a half, this team's going to score 38 points. Guess what? Well, that's what they plan on scoring, Carm.
3: Wow.
2: So
3: all right.
2: They're going to score 38 points, the Bears. I think Carolina's going to score some. I think the over comes in the fourth quarter, and we're all celebrating and having a good time.

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10: And she says it's quite excellent. Peggy knows her stuff, too. So Peggy and Yurko have a post-game this Sunday, first post-game of the year.
11: 3-5.
10: 3-5.
11: Lock it in. Concrete. 3-5.
10: That's right. First post-game that really means something.
11: Yeah, you go ahead and say it.
10: Because it's the real season and not the preseason.
11: You can say it.
10: The exhibition season.
11: First one that matters.
10: First one that matters.
11: Yeah, that's it. You can say it.
10: I had fun doing the post with Peg a couple weeks ago.
11: How'd it go?
10: The last game.
11: How'd it go?
10: When you were gone. It was good. I mean, you know, I love being on with Peggy and talking football. Like, these preseason games, though, just...
11: Yeah, the exhibition.
10: They're tough.
11: The exhibition
10: season. You get into the fourth quarter, and it's like, ay, ay, ay.
11: I like it when somebody says, hey, you need to call it the preseason. Oh, I do? Yeah. Well, is that what I have to do? I have to call it the preseason? Really?
10: It's rough.
11: No, man. I think I'm going to stick with the exhibition season. Practice games.
10: It's the practice season.
11: Practice games. Right. Games that mean nothing.
10: These matter now.
11: Yeah.
10: We're into the championship season, Yurk. Let's
11: go.
10: Tell me
11: what the hell to call
10: it. It's Carmen and Yurk until noon, then it's Rich Eisen. Waddle and Sylvie get you home until 6, 2 to 6 today. And then White Sox baseball is on the air.
11: On the air, Carm.
10: As the Pirates are in town for a three-game series.
11: What did you think about the news?
10: What news?
11: News? Moving the race.
10: Well, that's
11: What's going on?
10: I think it's
11: going
10: to be cool and awesome.
11: I mean, Carm, what's happening?
10: And when Ishbia takes over, he's got big plans and big ideas. And
11: what about our guy Billy Guidey? I feel bad
10: for the people right around the park that need the park there. Love Cork and Carry. You're right.
11: I mean, it's 3 miles
10: Cork and
11: away.
10: Carry at the park.
11: Right? It's three miles away.
10: It's about three, four miles. Yeah, it's not bad.
11: Tops. Yeah,
10: you know, still, I don't. We'll cross that bridge when we get there. At least
11: we're gonna have any public money, Carmen.
10: Who's gonna be?
11: What do you think?
10: Probably
11: for the White Sox. What do you want?
10: Probably.

0: I don't want any. I don't think the public should pay for any of this.
1: Everything paid for.
0: No.
1: It is the White Sox, though.
0: So?
1: It's your team.
0: Ishby is a billionaire. I don't think the public should be paying for any of this. That's just my stance. What happens first? They move into their new building or the Bears move into a new building?
2: White Sox, easily.
0: I don't know.
2: By years.
0: So? No way.
1: Was the plan to let Ishiba introduce it? Because the last time Jerry put his fingers on it with that announcement about a year ago, remember that?
0: Well, like two years ago. 2 years ago.
1: Then they put that little ballpark in there to kind of give everybody a feel of what it looks like over there.
0: I don't know.
1: Once he put his fingers on it, they were like, it was an automatic no. And with the new guy, maybe it might be an automatic, yeah, we'll cooperate with you at some point.
0: It does look cool, doesn't it, the renderings?
1: It's renderings, kid. You can't fall in love with renderings.
0: I know.
1: You seen the renderings in Hammond, Indiana?
0: Not really.
1: Yeah, but every once in a while, you had a guy taking a picture of some smokestacks. God forbid industry getting your way. It used to be the big shoulders, the city of big shoulders. What is it, the city of my eyes hurt because I can't stand smoke? The hell's going on all of a sudden?
0: You're funny. All right, let's do a quick brunch rush, and then we're going to talk to Thayer coming up here at 11. Thayer was in Sylvie's hot tub. Yeah. We'll see what that was like.
1: Mm.
0: But it's kind of a jip. Anybody that wanted to see Joniak and Thayer, maybe nobody wants to see this. The three of them shirtless. They're with the shirts on. What are you doing? You getting in a hot tub with a shirt on? You getting in a hot tub with a shirt
1: on?
0: Can't
1: see nipples.
0: It's up, shirt off. Shirts off.
3: I got a substantial backside, so they'd have a field day.
1: Oh, boy.
0: Oh, boy.
1: Yeah.
0: Well, what's going on? I just saw a clip on Instagram.
1: Joniak rented it out, and it says Torco on the back of it.
0: I saw a clip on Instagram. They all got shirts on. It's like an old Wrigley Field mention there, guys. Yeah, that's
1: Torco.
0: That's Torco's from the old
1: Wrigley. Yeah, old Wrigley Field mention.
0: It's almost like Thayer and Joniak were just the term
1: suits
0: just
1: on?
0: Put your toe in the water.
1: Yeah, that's
0: they
1: all.
0: Literally just they got their ankles, toe in the water.
1: They got your ankles in the water.
0: That's it.
2: This is awful news to hear, and I would like this.
1: Do you have a picture
2: revamped.
1: Of that?
0: Here, I'll show you. Hold on, because Zetterman reposted it. Here.
1: Well, no wonder Zetterman's
2: it's unacceptable.
1: Not here.
0: Here, look.
1: Yeah.
0: That's Zetterman posted that there. But they're sitting on the corner with their feet in. That's it. That's the hot tub conversation. What
4: Jack's
0: got to
4: take a dip. He's got to take one for the team. Cannonball.
0: What are we doing
2: I want
0: here?
2: Skin to skin here. What are we doing
1: What's
2: here?
1: What's going on? What Somebody's looking at their packages.
0: No, he's not.
1: Yes, he is. You can't help it. His eyes are package height. Look at it. This is nothing but package deliveries.
0: What they're here,
1: oh, my
0: Jack
1: heavens.
0: Is like a boom mic. By the way, I think,
1: what does that mean?
0: I think me and my lady friend saw an OnlyFans shoot happening yesterday.
1: No kidding.
0: Oh, yeah.
1: Whoa.
0: Yeah.
1: Where at? You guys stop?
0: No.
1: Are you voyeurs? What's going on?
0: So, her
1: apartment
0: faces west.
1: Okay.
0: And
1: across
0: the street.
1: Don't name the apartments because you might
0: warn
1: them off.
0: I won't say where. In the city,
1: and
0: facing west.
1: That's the type of exhibition I like.
0: There is a parking
1: exhibition.
0: There's a parking garage. I've got. Right. Speaking of pictures, I'll show Yurko the picture.
1: Oh yeah.
0: So we're sitting out on the balcony just yesterday, enjoying the beautiful weather, and I start to notice. I'm like, what's going on across the street on the roof of this parking lot? Look through those pictures. And I said, you know, Yurko uses the term influencer in the wild. I said, Yurko called them influencers in the wild. And she goes, I don't think those are influencers in the wild. She goes, that's an OnlyFans shoot. I'm like, an OnlyFans shoot? And now we got our cameras out. We're taking pictures. I'm like, wait a minute. They're filming. And I think she was right because at one point, so it was two girls and a guy.
1: Right.
0: At one point, the guy gets in. He had a Corvette. And the top was down. He's taking pictures. And then this other girl was like changing in the corner of the parking garage. And the next thing I know, the top's up. They're in it. And this girl is standing there. Taking a video.
1: She's got video going.
0: I think it was an OnlyFans shoot. Right, Yerk?
1: Yeah, the one girl's with the camera. The other one's got the black dress on.
0: And she's got like real high heels on.
1: Yes, she does.
0: Oh, we couldn't get enough of it. This went on for like 15 minutes.
1: Yeah, I can't get
0: We're
1: any.
0: We're like, wait, do you think they're...
1: Everybody's closed here. I mean, there's
0: but
1: clothes on.
0: But you can't
1: on.
0: See inside.
1: Right, there's clothes on, though.
0: I know, but what do you think's happening? Like,
1: if I just saw a top off or...
0: See, look at this. Look at...
1: A bottomless guy.
0: She's wearing there. Oh. Right?
1: And then
0: she changes.
1: Yeah. Multiple changes.
0: It was some shady stuff happening, you guys.
4: Get the shoe.
1: It looks like we got lingerie.
0: That's what it looks like.
1: With some legs.

0: going down the legs.
1: Wow.
0: That's either legs or that is what we call.
2: These guys want to see the pictures.
1: Why can't we see the
2: pictures? Come in the break and I'll show you guys the pictures.
0: But he's got his clothes on.
2: So this is more action than we got out of Sylvie's hot tub. I mean, well, I don't know. Joniak and Thayer are sitting there with their feet in the water. Like, they didn't even get in.
0: Sylvie's at crotch level, making it happen.
2: You could go on Zetterman's. They'll be all over the station social pages, but you'll see it. And there's Jack, it looks like, with the big boom mic.
0: He's got the boom mic. He looks like.
2: Sylvie's in a shirt. Why is his shirt on?
1: So
2: who gets in a hot tub in a shirt?
0: Do you know who Jack looks like?
2: What are you doing?
0: Do you know who Jack looks like?
1: Who? No boy.
2: Who?
0: Jack looks like.
2: He looks like Philip Seymour Hoffman in Boogie Nights.
0: In Boogie Nights. He's got the boom mic on with the crop shirt.
2: Scotty, why would you do that?
0: Yeah, with the crop shirt on, Jack's over
2: He's
0: there
2: He's Scotty.
0: Give me some more action, boys.
2: Jack is Scotty from Boogie Nights.
0: Oh, my heavens. Oh, you got to miss
3: it. You want to lick it? I'm like, yes, I do. It was long. It was a big, long one.
0: You got to miss it from the boss.
2: Uh-oh, what did he say?
0: Yeah, you got to miss it from the boss.
2: What did he say? Is he mad?
0: Take a look. He said, quit blanking on the crappy video. I mean, quit talking about the video if you're not going to be complimentary.
2: Oh, please, Zetterman.
1: We just want to see some skin. That's all we're saying.
2: Come on. Sylvie's got a shirt on. I don't know. Like, who gets into a hot tub with his shirt on? Sylvie doesn't go into his hot tub with his shirt on.
0: This could have attracted thousands across all genres. Instead, we get nothing. We get disappointed.
2: Oh, Zetterman. All right.
0: Name the sponsor.
2: It's Bullfrog.
0: Bullfrogs.
2: I haven't been to Sylvie's place since he got it. It does look awesome.
0: I've never been there.
2: It looks awesome.
0: Yeah.
2: He's so happy. All right. I said, we want shirts off.
0: You think he's happy about the hot tub, or do you think he's happier now? Taking a look at his buddies. Boy, I tell you what.
2: You want to get aroused?
0: There's more balls flying there than at the U.S. Open. Wow. All right, what's going on
2: up
0: there?
2: Do a quick brunch rush.
1: Yeah, that's just an easy transition here to the brunch rush. How about that? Want to talk about Lane Kiffin, fellas. We haven't gotten to Lane Kiffin over the weekend. We'll start with his...
2: He's something, isn't he?
1: Glorious little walkout to the stadium here. You got Theo Vaughn, you got Livy Dunn, you got Landry Kiffin there, his daughter. You got everyone, the showboating and whatnot. That starts things off. Then we go to...
2: It's the hype.
1: At the halftime. And it's a little hard to hear it, but... See, Cat, help
2: me
1: out.
2: So he's with Holly Rowe.
1: He's with Holly Rowe. Okay, we can't hear it at all.
2: Can't hear it? All right.
1: That's fine. This is the video. And he's walking off right there, as you can see on our YouTube stream.
2: Did you hear what he said?
1: He kind of half... Yeah. Leans into the whole, imagine if we had NFL players.
2: He's such a jag.
1: See, the thing here, though, is like, for Lane Kiffin, if you want to be that dude, that's fine and dandy. Be that dude, but don't half-ass it. I mean, he's sitting there, the mic's not really on him, and he's like, oh, imagine if we had NFL players. As he's like walking up, like, go do it if you want to do
2: really,
1: it.
2: Like, you know.
1: It's a great line. Do it if you want to do it.
2: It is kind of like, he's a jag, but I'm with you, like, you should have just said it right into the mic, not walking away.
1: Just do it.
2: You know, now you got to lean into it.
1: And then, and you know, in moments he's like, well, why does everyone hate me? Why does everyone hate my programs? It's like, I wouldn't hate you if you weren't half-assing being a douche. You know what I mean?
2: Yeah, just, you know.
1: Just be you.
2: Just embrace
1: like,
2: oh, I don't know what I'm getting paid.
1: Embrace
2: I don't know. Like, come on, Lane. Yeah. Like, who are you kidding, man? I don't even know what I'm getting paid.
0: I mean,
2: paid.
0: In the answer, if you
2: remember
0: ask
2: that?
0: Him,
2: who's remember when he
0: douche?
2: Said he didn't know what he was getting paid?
0: If you ask him who's the douche, he'd say me.
2: He should. He should lean into it more.
1: Just lean into it. And of course, the big sort of headline, this was a alleged leak from the LSU halftime speech from Lane Kiffin.
4: Okay. Up 31-3.
5: Did you feel good about what happened?
6: No.
5: Who gives a what happened?
0: What?
5: That's what's supposed to happen. And no celebrations for that. They're soft. So you got to show them again. They're going to come out. It doesn't matter what plays they run. Doesn't matter what they do on offense, defense. Put the next quarterback in. I don't give a You send him a message. Who the is on their schedule? They have to play you. And don't think we let up late. No matter if you're in a game for one snap or 50 more snaps. You drink it out on them. The whole world hates you. So you get a chance to show the whole world. Go yourself.
2: I mean, they did. They put it to Clemson. I mean, you know,
4: they gave it to him.
3: I'll give Lane credit on that.
2: I also feel like they wanted that release. I
4: think that was leaked by. He told the guy to record it and leaked it.
6: And the whole world hates you. Yeah. Go tell the world. Go. That's awesome. I'm sorry. Yeah.
3: No, it's a great halftime speech. I mean, fired me up.
4: The whole world doesn't hate LSU football. They hate him.
6: They're trying to get the pro players, and people are throwing a fit over that.
2: I'll tell you, that team is pretty good. Sam Levitt.
3: They look real good,
2: they
3: man.
2: Has it kind of passed Dabo by, though?
3: Yeah, right? Yeah.
2: I mean, it's kind of passed Dabo by.
4: Clemson's budget for nil is $3.
2: Clemson's a shell of itself.
3: You know when coaches say, get with the times or get left behind? Yeah. Dabo is the definition of getting left
2: He's
3: behind.
2: He's dying on the vine here, isn't he? Yeah.
3: The definition.
2: Yeah.
3: And they did not look
2: They're not a very good team. But boy, they put it to him. Maybe they really did. That was the easiest money of the weekend, to be honest. The 10.5, it was
4: LSU money is good money.
2: Yeah. Football's back. Oh, it's so nice.
3: So nice.
2: Betting on football.
4: Is that week one or week zero?
3: That was week one.
4: Or week negative one.
2: No,
4: which
2: week
4: one
2: one.
4: Was that?
3: Week one.
2: That was week one.
4: College football.
2: That was week one.
4: They're like women's jean sizes. They go into the negative. How can you have a negative size?
2: You don't have a negative.
4: They do, Carm. There's jeans out there for women that are -2. I swear to God.
6: Yes.
4: Yes.
2: How can it be negative?
4: Oh, yeah. That's my point. That's my point, Carm.
2: I didn't know that. All right. What else you got?
3: Yeah, over the weekend, Bleacher Report releasing a bold trade predictions before the 2026 NFL season kicks off. Some notables, Lions trading for Joey Porter, 49ers trading for Keon Coleman, Chargers acquire J.J. McCarthy. That's a fun one. Cowboys acquire...
2: I like the Lions and Porter. That would make
3: definitely.
2: Some sense.
3: Definitely. Cowboys acquire Max Crosby, 2 first-round picks, and Rashawn Gary. Whoa. That's their trade proposal there. However, the Bears are mentioned on this list. It's not Max Crosby. It's for Arizona Cardinals edge, Josh Sweat.
2: Josh Sweat, all right.
3: For a conditional 27 fourth-round pick. Sign me up.
4: Aren't there too many Sweats already on the team?
2: There's already a Sweat on one side. You can double me up on the Sweat. What's Josh Sweat's?
3: Cut that, Chad, please.
2: Double me up on the Sweat?
6: Oh, yeah.
3: Josh Sweat, right now, I believe, is in a, I want to say, second or last year of his contract, if I'm not mistaken.
2: I believe it's the second year of the deal, isn't it? Hold on, I'm going to look right.
3: I think it's like a 3-year deal, and he's either in that second year or going into last.
2: There is a potential out, though, for next year.
3: Okay.
2: His cap hit this year is $16 million. Which is, I still feel like is pretty reasonable. The dead money is punitive, but next year it goes down to like the dead cap next year is 16.
4: He's 29,
3: and that's
2: he's 29.
3: That's where the reasoning comes in, Carm. They've already said that they're not interested or planning to trade Sweat when they start the year 0-6. I think that's going to change.
2: Yeah.
3: And
2: well, for a team that stunk last year to have the schedule they have, they've got the hardest schedule in the league, Arizona.
4: How the hell that happened?
2: It's weird.
3: Bad luck, I guess.
2: That team's going to struggle to win 4 games.
4: Did they end up matching up against Detroit? Because Detroit finished last, they end up matching up against Detroit?
2: No, I don't think
3: also,
2: so.
3: Also, it doesn't help when you have to play the Niners, Seahawks, and Rams.
2: Oh, yeah. I mean,
3: their
2: division's hard, and it's just they've got the toughest schedule in the league. I mean,
4: they got a hard division.
3: Yeah, but as you mentioned, Carm, with that cap casualty, you want to go get someone. You get something for Josh Sweat. I think it's likely maybe you can take advantage of a lower price when they're inevitably a very bad
4: team. Yeah, they got the Lions.
2: They do have. There you go.
4: Yeah, no wonder. Of course it's hard. The last place Lions is on their schedule.
2: Yeah.
4: They're going to get their asses kicked.
2: 7 of their first 10 games are against teams that were in the playoffs.
4: Rams. Yeah, Rams, last Broncos. Year.
2: I mean, it's a brutal schedule. They're going to stink. So.
4: Oh, they stink.
2: Yeah, so do we like that for a fourth, conditional fourth?
3: Sign me up for a conditional fourth. I mean, what are you going to do, take another punter? Like, you might as well.
4: You never know. He might.
2: No, he's not.
4: This Ryan Poles might see a long snapper he likes.
2: What else you got real quick?
3: One more thing. I found an interesting little article from Jeff Passan of ESPN.com. Likely spots for some expansion teams, guys, in the major leagues. How about
4: Barcelona?
3: That?
4: Oh, no. Baseball. He's talking about Major League Baseball. All right.
3: Correct.
4: Let me hear it.
3: We got Salt Lake City, Utah.
4: Oh, yeah.
3: Nashville, Tennessee.
2: Nashville, definitely.
3: Portland, Oregon.
4: Unless you're Jelly Roll.
3: Orlando, Florida.
4: Orlando.
3: Montreal gets a team back, but my favorite one, Carm.
1: Raleigh, North Carolina.
7: Really? Raleigh, North Carolina?
0: We got so much minor league stuff down there. You think they'd be able to fill all those minor league stadiums up?
7: Baseball's big. I know.
0: Raleigh.
7: Mm-hmm. Be fun for Montreal to get a team again.
1: Yeah.
7: It sucks for those fans. All right, that's the Brunch Rush. We got Players of the Weekend coming up next.
0: How about Vancouver?
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7: 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We got Todd Furman back in the fold.
0: Todd's back.
7: For some handicapping this football season. Courtney Cronin.
0: Todd's back.
7: We got it all, baby. Season starts tomorrow. Bears kick off on Sunday in Carolina. Real quick, let's do players of the weekend. Who do you like? I mean, it was an action-packed weekend.
0: Carmen, it was an action-packed weekend, but something happened for the first time in 60 years. And where did it happen? It was at Monza in a Formula One.

0: race, Andrea Kimi Antonelli, an Italian, won the Italian Grand Prix for the first time in 60 years.
1: Is that right?
0: So congratulations.
1: Okay.
0: Go out to Antonelli.
1: All right.
0: One of his own. One of your own.
1: One of my own. You guys got players of the weekend over there? Anybody stand out?
2: Absolutely.
1: To you?
2: What do you got? Mississippi State quarterback Kamario Taylor, 22 of 34, 354, four touchdowns, no interceptions, and really just an all-time throw. If you're on YouTube, I'm playing it for you right now. Just a disgusting arm strength, talent, all the above. He's flat-footed. He sends it 70 yards. Just a dot.
1: I mean, look at this. That is right that on really the money. Is something. I mean, and he didn't get enough to...
0: I mean, he sent it 50 yards. He didn't send it 70 yards.
1: Well, the ball was about 50 yards. But still, like, he was sort of flat-footed in the pocket.
0: Let's
1: like,
0: not oversell it.
2: He was flat-footed getting tackled.
0: He threw it 50 yards.
2: What are we talking about?
0: He threw it 50 yards in the air.
1: Pretty awesome, though.
0: 70-yard touchdown. I agree.
1: I know what you're going to say. It's probably about 50 yards in the air.
0: Screen, and it's a 99-yard touchdown.
1: It was about a 50 yards in the air.
0: Right?
1: I agree.
0: We're
1: with
0: talking
1: you.
0: About his arm strength.
1: But it was still a good throw.
0: But we got to be accurate here.
1: Yeah.
0: Let's be accurate.
1: Yurko's
0: it
1: right.
0: was flat-footed, being hit, 50-yard throw, phenomenal arm strength. Yes.
1: Yes. Take that, Lids.
0: Nice job, Liddy. I like the way you go, man.
1: He's splitting hairs.
2: I said like 70, all right? So I was making it close.
1: Yeah. Who are you going with?
0: Like there's only 20 illegal voters.
2: Didn't know semantics were so important on this show.
0: They always are. Yeah. Remember that.
3: There's a favorite for the Heisman in South Florida, but I think it's the wrong guy. Darian Mensah right now looks to be the leader, the inside track. But he's not even the best football player on his team. It's actually Malachi Toney.
1: Toney's unbelievable.
3: He's got 12 receptions for 234 yards, three touchdowns in their season opening win against Stanford.
1: He really is unbelievable.
0: Malachi.
3: He was 17 years old last year.
1: I know he was great last year. He really is something.
0: That's a young kid from Miami.
3: Yes, we're
0: Miami.
3: Number 10 fastest guy on the field.
0: Malachi.
1: Malachi. Yeah. He really is awesome.
0: His mama called him Malachi.
1: That's a good one, C-Cat.
2: We can't. He can't yell at me for 70 or 50 yards and say Malachi.
1: I'm going to go with what was a good game on Sunday night that I was watching. Trinidad Chambliss. He accounted for four of their touchdowns, and they needed a three passing. He had one rushing. He threw for over 300 yards. They needed every bit of it. Louisville kept scoring, and Ole Miss got the late field goal to win. That was a good game. I'm going to go with Trinidad Chambliss, who had a great year last year, and. Trying to pick up where he left off at Ole Miss this year.
0: So. Trinidad
1: Chambliss. There you go. Those are our players of the weekend. Tom Thayer talking Bears and Panthers with us next.
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6: Back to school season means backpacks, schedules, and busy mornings. But there's one thing a lot of families forget to plan for. What happens when school germs start spreading and someone gets sick? Joining us now is Dr. Peter McCullough with some smart ways to be prepared before the school year begins. So, Doctor, back to school is exciting, but it also seems to be the time of year that families start getting sick again. Why does this season hit so many households?
7: Because people miss an opportunity, and that is to use nasal sprays and throat sprays twice a day preventively. 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
6: What are some of the most common health issues that families run into once the school season does start?
7: The kids are back in school, they're coughing, they're sneezing, and they clearly spread viruses and other illnesses. 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
2: It's game week. We've made it. Is it just me or is that... There we go. I was going to say, is that music really low or is something wrong with my headphones? I'm like, wait, what's happening? There we go. I don't know if it was my headphones.
3: It's picking up a bit.
2: It's game week. We need some data points, Yurk. We need them. We've said everything we can say, right?
3: I want data.
2: We need some data points.
3: Data.
2: So let's get after it. Let's preview the first game of the year with our man Tom Thayer, who's going to be a guest of ours at this time each and every Tuesday, just like it was last year. You'll hear him on the call in Charlotte this weekend with Jeff Joniak and Jason McKee right here on your home for Bears football, 9 a.m. sharp. It'll be the pregame, the network pregame with Waddle, Sylvie, and Dion. And then the boys are a big part of, you know, the pregame coverage too. Thayer and Joniak are always a big part of the pregame coverage. And then the call of the game at noon. He's on the Yuengling guest hotline with Carmen and Yurk. How was Sylvie's hot tub?
4: Well, you know, I got there and I took my shirt off and Danny looked at me and said, yuck, put your shirt back on.
2: Liar.
4: And then
2: Liar.
4: We got into the hot tub.
2: First
4: so,
2: of all, you, yeah, that's BS.
3: Hot tub.
2: That's BS. Everybody knows. They see you. That you take care of yourself. You look like you can still play. There's no way Danny told you to put your shirt back on.
3: Oh, that's right.
2: How come you guys didn't?
4: Listen, he was in charge of all, you know, production and settings.
2: Mm. Why? Now, wait, were you guys just on the edge of the hot tub? Why didn't you get all the way in the hot tub?
3: Yeah, I'd have been in.
4: Yeah, I don't know. You know, it was, I guess if you had a chance to redo it, maybe you would think differently. But I don't know. I had a pulled calf, and so I was just trying to put the jets on my calf to try to, you know, relieve some of the tension.
2: It is a therapeutic spa.
3: Absolutely.
2: These bullfrog
3: absolutely.
2: Spas, like they tailor made it for Sylvie. And
5: is it the gastroc or the soleus that's bothering you?
4: The soleus.
3: Oh yeah.
2: What's the difference between
5: one's
2: the
5: one muscle and the other one is the other?
2: Okay. Thanks.
5: You got gastroc and soleus.
2: All right. Okay.
4: Yurk is one of the smartest people I've ever listened to on the radio. I cannot believe that your global knowledge, your sports, just, you know, you're,
3: how wise
4: you are,
3: I am politically.
4: You're one of a kind.
3: Go ahead, just keep going.
2: Yeah, one of a kind is right.
3: Yeah. You know, they called me to replace Maria Bartiromo over there.
2: Sure.
3: Yeah. I've gotten a phone call.
2: Oh, stop it.
3: Why are you so shocked?
2: I can't wait to see the full video, though. Joniak and Thayer, I think, were the first. Were they the first guest? Is this the first one they've done? I think it might have been the first one they did. Or did they do one with Big Cat last week? I can't remember.
5: I think they did one with Big Cat. Yeah.
2: So they've got the Bullfrog Spas hot tub conversation.
3: They did it at Big Cat's joint.
2: They did it at Big Cat's house.
3: Come on to my place.
2: Yeah. All right, we made it to game week. Are you excited? This finally, like, we need some data points, I was saying, Tommy. We got to see these guys play a little bit.
4: Yeah, I'm excited, but I'm concerned. You know, the thing about it is you go through all the rigors of OTAs, mandatory minicamp, training camp, and then all of a sudden, boom, week one of the regular season, you're expected to be in shape to play four quarters. You're not going to get relieved. You know, if you're an offensive lineman, you're a defensive back, you're expected to play 70, 75 plays. And I think that's one of the biggest challenges and obstacles to overcome. And then you look at the teams like Freeling, the tackle for Carolina, or Dylan, the safety for the Bears. They've seen football, but they've never seen the brand of football they're about to see Sunday. And then you just look at size and the dimensions of concern. You look at, they play a 3-4 defense. The Bears have been facing a 4-man front all training camps. And so now you're going to go out there, the average weight of the interior three defensive linemen, and they're pretty damn good, is about 340 pounds. And then they got two outside rushers. When you look at the receivers of the Carolina Panthers, they're about 6'2", 6'3", 220, 215, 220. So I think when you look at the dimensions of some of the positions that you're going to face, I have concerns. because, you know, they're good at what they do, and there's a size advantage that, you know, is going to be a good challenge for the Bears.
2: I'm glad you brought up the size of the receivers, because they are a big group. And we talked about Tet McMillan earlier. He's the rookie, the reigning offensive rookie of the year. He had a great year on an offense that, you know, at times late in the season did look good. But, I mean, he accounted for a lot of that offense. I wouldn't call it totally dangerous. I don't think they have a ton of weapons, but he was spectacular. How do they think about matching up against him this weekend?
4: You know, I guess it's, you know, a safety help over the top, depending upon if the Bears feel that Jalen Johnson is a real number one corner that can travel all over the field. When you think of McMillan, last year he had 70 receptions, the next leading receiver at 35.
2: Yep.
4: So it is going to be, if they designate Jalen to be a real true number one corner, and then he's going to have his hands full with him. So, you know, it's funny, too. Not funny, but, you know, in the first 2 weeks of the regular season, the Bears are going to face two quarterbacks that are about 5'9 or 5'10.
2: Yeah.
4: So I do think Dennis Allen, he needs to construct a scheme that get hands into the face of the quarterback. Try to interrupt their foundation or their throwing follow through. And if they can do that, maybe they can get a couple tips. A couple tips that result in interceptions. And so as much as we're talking about the asset size of Carolina, we got to think about the size of the quarterback positions of their first two opponents.
2: What do you think about Bryce Young as a quarterback?
4: You know, if you look at, so the first year of his career, he was sacked 60 times. Now he's brought it down into the high 20s. His completion percentage has went up every year. Do I think they're ready to, you know, guarantee him is the last year of his rookie contract and then sign him to an extension? I don't think so as of yet. The one thing has always been interesting to me is the head coach has been the play caller for Bryce. Now he's going to hand over the play calling duties to an offensive coordinator.
2: Yep.
4: And the first thing that can antagonize the head coach the quickest is if they have less production on offense and the quarterback is getting worse. And then you get the head coach that goes and pulls that play calling sheet out of the play caller's hands and he takes it over again. And so there's a real weird dynamic there that this head coach is either going to have complete 100% trust in the play caller, or he's going to get aggravated if he doesn't have the production that he's seemed to develop over the early part of his career, and then takes the play calling away from him. And so I think that's something to see early in this regular season.
3: We had a small debate at the beginning of the show. Are the Bears the hunters or the hunted?
4: I think on the offensive side of the ball, they're the hunters. On the defensive side of the ball, they're the hunted. Because I do still think there's deficiencies and concerns on the defensive side that you're going to have these play callers and the talented parts of whatever their offenses are that are going to hunt the Bears' defense. You know, are they getting provided extra time because there's not a pass rush? Is there vulnerabilities in the defensive backfield because you could possibly have two rookies starting? So I think when you have these big play receivers, yeah, they can be hunted. But when Ben Johnson talks about wanting to be the leading scorer offense in the history of the NFL, I think that's when the Bears offense can be the hunters.
3: Is there a chance, and I believe it might be a snowball's chance in hell, that what they put together with the front seven, with the depth, with the, you know, everything they've got going on, has got a chance of at least becoming a mediocre defense, like the 16th ranked defense in the league?
4: You know, I do think this week they do, because they got two offensive tackles, one that was just brought here from the Green Bay Packers and another one that I think is an understrength rookie. And so if they can get some, you know, pass rush success out of the group of pass rushers they're going to put out there, and then they put Bryce Young in a kind of a retreat position, I think they can start out well. And then I do think it's every week it's going to be a battle of, you know, what do they determine the deficiencies of the offensive front they're going to play against, and then can they take advantage of it? And again, going back to talking about conditioning, if it's 88 degrees and hot and humid in Carolina, you know, the Bears have been practicing in hot weather, too. I don't know if the conditioning advantage goes to either team. However, if you get a couple of young offensive linemen that may not be in shape that they need to be, you can also take advantage of that, you know, conditioning deficiency as well.
2: All right, Tommy, thanks for the insight, buddy. Have a great trip to Carolina. Enjoy week one. We'll talk to you next week.
4: Thanks, man. See you guys.
2: Buddy. There he is, Tom Thayer on the Yingling guest hotline.
3: I mean, my only hope there in the middle, and you got to do the sponsor. I'm sorry I interrupted. He's brought to us by.
2: No, I don't think there's a sponsor for it.
3: Yeah, so go ahead. He's brought to us by whoever he's brought to us by, and we certainly
2: somebody
3: appreciate
2: should be sponsoring
3: it.
2: Tom
3: I'm hoping, miraculously, you know, to me, when they sent Jervon Dexter on his merry way, to me, that was a positive sign. Hey, we're looking to turn things around, find guys that are productive, find guys that fly, find guys that get all over the field. That's what we're looking for. You've been here 3 years. It hasn't been rosy. It hasn't been fantastic. You've been part of a defense that just wasn't good enough. So let's put the sum of the parts together, and hopefully it's better than the individual parts, you know, as a team that come together and it's better than the individual parts. That's the only thing you can hope for, that as a unit, for one reason or another, they operate better than they are. That's what I'm hoping for, to be average, not to be exceptional, but to be average.
2: I'm worried.
3: Can this team be the 29th ranked defense again this year? Is that what they were last year?
2: They were close.
3: 29, 20, you know.
2: Well, in terms of yards per play, they were one of the worst in the league. They were one of only four teams that gave up 6 yards a play.
3: You can't
2: EPA
3: do
2: per
3: that.
2: Play, they were down near the
3: All
2: bottom.
3: All that stuff can't be done again. That's what I'm trying to tell you.
2: Yeah, can you be average?
3: And can you be average? And I'm not asking for a lot. Average is just mediocre. And can this group put it together to be mediocre? I'm hoping so, Carm. I'm hoping
2: because
3: so.
2: I think they'll be able to get by then with that. Not even get by. I think they'd be able to maybe potentially thrive in terms of wins.
3: And they got to make hay early.
2: If they do that.
3: They got to make hay early.
2: It is. The back half of the schedule is tricky.
3: You go on
2: There's
3: the road
2: no
3: to Carolina, you should win this game.
2: Your favorite.
3: I don't care what anybody says.
2: You're a favorite.
3: You got the next three at home. Two of those are winnable games, and I mean Minnesota. Minnesota is a very winnable game. I don't care what Viking Scott says. Philadelphia is going to want.
2: They're going to be a favorite in that game too.
3: Philadelphia is going to want their, you know, they're going to want.
2: They're going to want their pound of flesh.
3: Yeah, they want their pound of flesh when they come back. And then you got the Jets, Jets, Jets, Jets.
2: Going to be favored in that one.
3: 3-1, Carm. Dare I say, if we're going to break it down into fours, 3-1 is the worst you've got to be coming out of the box.
2: Oh, the look aheads had the Bears favored in all four.
3: Yeah,
2: that might change. Depending on how the first two go, when we get to the Monday night game against Philly. But chances are the Bears are going to be favored in all four of those games. They were favored in all four in the look-ahead lines over the summer. They are a small underdog in the look-aheads at Green Bay. And then they're a favorite again against Atlanta on the road. So they're, you know, favored for a reason in a lot of those games in the early portion of the season. Mm. You know, you would like to make some hay before it gets trickier in the back half. Yeah. Back half of those, especially the last month, like there are some tricky games. As bad as Miami's going to be, and I think Miami's going to be in the running for one of the worst teams in the league.
3: Yeah.
2: I think Miami to have the worst record at like plus 270 is a good bet. I don't see a path where they're going to win more than four or five games. But Yurko said it a million times, you got to go down there and play when you're a northern team in December, and it can be tricky.
3: It's no joke.
2: It's no joke. It can be tricky. Then they've got to go to Buffalo.
3: I don't know if you've ever been to Buffalo.
2: I have not. I have no desire to ever go to Buffalo.
3: I've been a number of times. Let me tell you.
2: By the way,
3: I had no desire to go there either. They made me go there.
2: Right.
3: Okay.
2: The Buffalo game, after playing in Miami, the Buffalo game the next week is on a short week because they play on Saturday.
3: Yeah.
2: That's the week before Christmas.
3: And then they play on a short week again, and they play on Christmas.
2: And then you have Christmas Day against
3: at least
2: the Packers.
3: They're at
2: and
3: home.
2: Then, they're at home, and you've got Detroit at home, but like, there's definitely some tricky spots in the back half. So, quick start. Not like last year, 0-2, right? You're a quick start.
3: You got to get off to a quick start.
2: It's going
3: to
2: be important.
3: They started 0-2 and finished 0-2.
2: Yeah.
3: That's four losses right there. And then they had a whole slew of games where things were pretty rosy, Carm. Whole slew of games where things are pretty damn rosy.
2: 312-332-3776 for Carmen and Yurko. We'll be right back.
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2: Hope you did a lot of grilling this weekend. 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It was beautiful out. 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I mean, football's back. 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
19: Back to school season means backpacks, schedules, and busy mornings. But there's one thing a lot of families forget to plan for. What happens when school germs start spreading and someone gets sick? Joining us now is Dr. Peter McCullough with some smart ways to be prepared before the school year begins. So, Doctor, back to school is exciting, but it also seems to be the time of year that families start getting sick again. Why does this season hit so many households?
20: Because people miss an opportunity, and that is to use nasal sprays and throat sprays twice a day preventively. These have been shown to reduce the common cold, flu, RSV, and other viral infections, but it has to be done twice a day on a regular basis.
19: What are some of the most common health issues that families run into once the school season does start?
20: The kids are back in school. 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
2: Wisconsin's going to join us coming up in about 10 minutes. We'll talk a little Packers with him as we preview the teams in the division this week, getting everybody set for the start of the NFL season. It kicks off tomorrow night. We just talked to Tom Thayer. We will have Jeff Joniak with us on Thursday. Todd Furman's back. I believe the Bet the Board podcast is coming back this year, too. You know, the boys did not do the podcast last year, but I think Todd was saying they're firing up the pod again, but he is going to be on with us every Friday at 11.
3: Every Friday.
2: Yes, we will do some expert handicapping with truly one of the best in the business. Todd's incredible, and he's always kind and with his time, and we look forward to having him back in the fold for 2026. And an NFL season that begins tomorrow, Yerk. As the defending champs.
3: It's a game night. Sox.
2: They were 150-1. They're the defending champs. They were 150-1. So that would have been an out-of-the-box prediction last year.
3: Yes, right? It would have.
2: It would have been a big out-of-the-box prediction. I stopped short of betting their over last year because I did not like their offensive line. And wouldn't you know it, their offensive line held up pretty well.
3: They held up pretty well, and they played well,
2: and they got hot when it mattered most, and I never bet there over last year.
3: Can you believe it?
2: I'm a little upset about that.
3: You drag yourself
2: crazy. Stopped short because I was like, that offensive line, could Sam Darnold really do it again? Had some questions. I wanted to. I'm ready.
3: I see you've got a nice graph up there, Carl.
2: That's just Bears defense from last year. So that would have been an out-of-the-box prediction.
3: Yes.
2: What's a good one for this year?
3: All right, this is what I'm thinking. I'm saving my crazy Bears stuff for tomorrow, what I think is going to happen at the receiver position, everything that how many more plays I think the Bears will have this year offensively, what the completion percentage is going to look like, stuff like that. One of my out-of-box predictions is, has there ever been a point in history in the NFL where somebody has had back-to-back 20-sack seasons?
2: Oh, boy. There aren't many 20-sack seasons. I can't imagine somebody.
3: There's probably about 16 of it, believe it or not.
2: Are there that
3: especially
2: many?
3: If you go to some of the unofficial ones.
2: Okay.
3: Yeah.
2: All right.
3: You know, like when they go back and take a look at Deacon Jones, stuff like that. Joe Klecko had a 20-plus sack season, Gastineau, before they started keeping stats like that.
2: I get that.
3: It's only happened once. Deacon Jones did in back-to-back years in like 66 and 67.
2: Oh, is that right?
3: Where he had 20 and a half, 21 sacks.
0: It was 67, 68.
3: Yeah, you got it. 67, 68. Thank you. The closest has been J.J. Watt. He had a 20-sack season, an 18-sack season, and a 21-sack season. They're somewhere in that neighborhood. So 2 out of 3 years he's had it. Myles Garrett had 23 sacks last year. For the first time, he had 20-plus sacks. My prediction is he comes back and matches it and has another 20-plus sack season to make things happen. Someone say, Yerk, well, that's nothing. That's easy. Well, if you look back at his totals over the course of time, it's not necessarily easy. So we'll see if that kind of what I think is an outrageous prediction
2: ends up
3: coming back. Yes. And my other one is, what's the greatest year a wide receiver has ever had?
2: Jerry Rice.
3: No. Kelvin Johnson. Mm-hmm. 1,980 yards. Cooper Kupp second the year he went for 1,970 or 60-some-odd yards. Jamar Chase has a 2,000-yard receiving campaign this year.
2: I like it.
3: 2,000 for the Cincinnati Bengals. And Joe Burrow's going to have to stay healthy for that to be able to happen.
2: Yes.
3: So those are my two kind of, hey, this is what I think is going to happen. It's never happened for a receiver, a 2,000-yard season.
2: It has not.
3: This year, I've got a 2,000-yard season for Jamar Chase and back-to-back 20-sack seasons for the first time in 60 years.

0: Did he have that?
1: That's incredible.
2: 23 touchdowns.
1: So Ja'Marr Chase goes for 2,000.
2: I got Ja'Marr Chase for 2,000. Myles Garrett for back-to-back.
1: Those are good years.
2: 20 sack seasons. Yeah.
1: Every year there's a team that goes from worst to first. So, you know, picking it now, you'd say it's a little out of the box. Like, who's it going to be? Every year it happens. There's a worst to first team. If I was going to give you an out of the box prediction on who that's going to be.
2: I'm looking right now, Carm.
1: And it's not the Lions isn't an out of box position. I mean, the Lions are probably going to be the answer to that when it's all said and done. Like, I think the Lions are going to win the division.
2: Yeah, but they were 9-8.
1: But they were 9-8.
2: Yeah, they're 9-8 playing three last place teams. They also had the best point differential last year in the NFC North.
1: I know.
2: And they finished last.
1: They finished last.
2: So.
1: If I was going to give you an out of, on a limb prediction, an out of the box prediction.
2: Worst to first?
1: Could it be?
2: It'd have to be the New Orleans Saints. Because they got three games to go.
1: In that division.
2: If they win three more games, they win.
1: In that division.
2: 9-8 wins and like that
1: Shuck,
2: division.
1: Tyler Shuck might be good.
2: Yeah. But who you got?
1: The Giants.
2: The New York football Giants?
1: Believe it or not.
2: I don't know how.
1: I don't either. I'm just saying, like, I'm not sure what to make of John Harbaugh anymore. I used to think John Harbaugh was a pretty good coach. And then the way they blew games and some of the decision-making late in games and their failure to hold leads as often as they did the last couple of years.
2: Yeah.
1: I started questioning a lot. I'm like, maybe the game, you know, with Dabo, the game passed them by. And then I saw that, his rah-rah speech to them when the season started. And yeah. It was like, geez, that's your rah-rah speech? Like,
3: the Giants are almost becoming too popular of everyone's dark horse.
1: I know, and that's what I don't like about it.
2: But three teams went from worst to first last year, didn't they? Was it New England?
1: New England definitely did. The Bears did.
2: Jacksonville?
1: And then maybe Jayville. I'd have to go back and double check here.
2: I'll check 20.
1: It happens all the time in this league.
4: No love for the Titans this year?
2: No, Jacksonville.
1: I think the Titans are bad.
2: Jacksonville was 4-13. They were one game better than the Tennessee Titans. So.
1: All right.
2: The Patriots were 4-13 and definitely did vault up there.
1: Yes, Patriots.
2: The Bears were 5-12 and vaulted up there.
1: Yeah.
2: And then Frisco didn't get to the top, but they were 6-11 and they bounced back
1: and they made the playoffs. Yeah. No, not on the Titans.
4: I love the coaching changes they made.
1: Daboll could be really good for Cam Ward.
4: I think so.
1: In fairness. This is where Daboll could really thrive and succeed.
4: I got the Titans winning the playoff game this year.
1: Oh, my God, really?
2: Right,
1: boy, that's see, Cat's out on a limb
2: all
1: there.
2: All right, that's a big limb.
1: But that's listen, out on a limb.
2: That even if Jacksonville slides back, you still got to deal with Houston.
1: Yeah, Houston's going
2: to
1: be
2: both
1: good,
2: teams won like 9-8 games last year in a row to finish the season.
1: I think Houston's going to be really good. CJ Stroud had an okay year. What happened in the playoffs is beyond me. I mean, I don't know how to explain it. Assuming he's better than that, and I got to assume he is, I think they're going to be pretty good. And by the way, you want to talk about like all the hype surrounding certain things and players. And the baddest defense on the block is not the LA Rams. It isn't. The baddest defense on the block is the Houston Texans.
2: Yeah.
3: They can win a lot of games by scoring 13 points this season.
2: Yeah, and they got a good kicker too.
1: Do they?
2: Yeah.
1: Fairbairn?
2: Fairbairn, Kahimi.
1: Kickers, kickers. I don't know.
2: Yeah, but they got a good
1: kicker. They got
2: kicker
1: the baddest.
2: That if it comes down to a field goal battle, you'd be happy to bet on him.
1: They've got the baddest defense on the block. It is not the Rams. It is what they're doing.
2: It is Houston.
1: And they've got the most formidable pass rush duo. Yes, better than the Rams, I think.
2: Uh-huh.
1: And they've got stud all pro guys at every level of that defense. Every single level. And so, yeah, they're going to be pretty good. And if CJ just, he was okay last year. He hasn't blossomed the way most of us thought after his rookie year. And then the playoffs, he was just trash. Got to imagine he's a little bit better than that. We'll give you the full prediction show tomorrow, too, as we break down everything. We'll tell you who we think is going to win all the divisions and what the Bears record's going to be. And
2: who's
1: if they're going to make the playoffs or not.
2: Yeah. Are we going to have a wager or not?
1: We'll talk a little bit of, we'll talk a little bit about the Green Bay Packers with
2: this
1: Gabe
2: year's
1: Knightson.
2: Wager didn't have to get paid off.
1: Why not? The meatballs. We'll talk to Gabe Knightson, our teammate from ESPN Wisconsin, as we preview the Packers a little bit coming up next.
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11: The tight ends in Zacchaeus, tight to the formation right, DJ Moore. Caleb under center, Swift the back, motion right, Loveland. Snap, play fake to Swift. Caleb rolling, Caleb throws, pop to the end zone, it's intercepted. Green Bay, Keshawn Nick snap. Caleb, play fake, looking to throw, going deep, searching for DJ Moore, over the shoulder, catch made, touchdown Bears! It's over in Soldier Field! The Iceman cometh, the Iceman taketh, a 46
12: and a bunch set to the left side, numbers, snap back, four-man rush, Caleb with a double move, throw down the left side by DJ Moore, inside the five, end zone, touchdown Bears! They've taken the lead on the Packers! With 1:43 to go, 25 yards, the same connection. Week 16, a walk-off win. This connection, a three-point lead. Wow!
13: Yeah, indeed. Jeff Joniak right here in your home for the Bears last year. Bears lost the first one, then won the last two in pretty dramatic fashion. And it's not often that these two rivals have been good at the same time. We just haven't had a lot of that over the last 40 years, and it feels like they're both going to be good this year. They're both going to be competing for this division, and the games are going to have a whole lot of juice. It's Carmen and Yurk until noon, presented by the Advantage Dealer Group. Let's get out to the Yuengling guest hotline and say hi to one of our teammates from ESPN Wisconsin and Good Karma Sports. It's Gabe Neitzel. He's part of the morning crew with Jen Latta, another very good friend of ours. Your former teammate, Yurk. Mark Chimura.
14: Oh, Chewy.
13: Sure. Yeah, Jen, absolutely. Gabe, and Chewy. And Gabe joins us right now.
14: Good old number 89.
13: To talk about the Packers a little bit, getting ready for 2026. What's up, handsome? How you doing?
15: What's going on? Not only were Chewy and Yurko teammates, I believe you guys roomed together on the road. Because yeah. Chewy's told me some stories.

0: that I cannot unsee. Like, yeah. He's done the whole Holmgren visualization thing.
1: Quite
0: on
1: descriptive.
0: Me. It's not great.
1: Quite descriptive. Yeah, we're locker mates. We're locker mates next to each other, and early on, we're on the road together. Absolutely. Yes.
2: When is it that you like qualify for your own room? How long in the league do you have to be?
1: It's probably my fourth year with the Packers.
2: Okay, then you get your own room on the.
1: Then you finally get your own room in Jacksonville. Is your own room right away?
2: Was it?
1: Oh yeah.
2: Well, you were an established guy.
1: Yeah, you know that's what they told me.
2: I mean, like I was saying, Gabe, it's not been often in the last 40 years where these two have been good at the same time. You know, when I was a kid, the Packers stunk in the 80s, quite frankly. I didn't know much about the rivalry other than, you know, it's like you heard about it, what it was in the old days, but the Bears kind of spanked them around for most of my youth. And then I got into high school and Brett Favre came along. And then the Packers spent about the next 25 years going from Favre to Rodgers, sort of spanking us around.
1: In 94, we both qualified for the playoffs. Both the Bears.
2: Yeah, that's true.
1: And the Green Bay Packers qualified for the playoffs.
2: But it hasn't happened often. Right. It feels like we're entering into a pretty good era here where there's a, they're like, it's going to have some oomph. And I think the Love and Caleb stuff is, you know, going to fuel that. So are Packer fans kind of feeling it for the first time in a while where the Bears are like a real bitter rival of theirs again?
0: Oh, 100%. Yes. And this is something that Jason Wilde, who's on at the same time as you guys up here in Wisconsin, like we all have yelled at him because like he has been, oh, this is what I want as a reporter. I want the Packers and Bears to be good at the same time. I'm like, no, that's not what I want at all. I don't want the Bears to be good. I enjoyed the Brett Favre and Aaron Rodgers era that you were just describing. But yeah, I mean, and you take a look at the entire division, and I know the Vikings have questions about their quarterback play, but I mean, the entire division, from top to bottom, this might be the best division in all of football, because you know, the NFC West is obviously stacked, but they got the Cardinals at the bottom of that. The NFC, the AFC West is pretty good, but they've got the Vegas Raiders at the bottom of that division. Like any one of these four teams could make the playoffs and nobody is going to be shocked.
2: Yeah. No, I think you're right. It is. I do think it's going to be the most competitive division in football. Where are fans at this point up there with the relationship maybe they have with the head coach? And I think LaFleur is a really good coach. And if he were to leave, you know, we kept saying this last year as the offseason was starting before he resigned. Like if he were to leave, he's going to be gobbled up before anybody else. But there is something that's gone wrong late in games, Gabe, far too often. So like, how does he fix that? And is the fan base mostly happy that he's back or are they a little annoyed by it?
0: I would say mostly happy, but there's certainly, and I would say it's a vocal portion that's annoyed that he's back because of the reasons that you just mentioned. Finishing has been an issue for Matt LaFleur, even going back to Aaron Rodgers.
2: Yeah.
0: And they had an NFC championship game at home and had Tom Brady throw three interceptions in the second half, but win that game.
2: Yeah.
0: You know, had some special teams blunders, only scored 10 points in a playoff loss against San Francisco. And then, obviously, you know, the previous year, they were just outmatched, outclassed against the Eagles on the road. But last year had the big lead at halftime and closed that out. And LaFleur's been, of course, been trying to emphasize that this preseason during training camp. He wants, okay, we got to close, we got to finish. So then what do they do in their joint practice? The one thing that matters probably the most for any team that's, you know, with the lack of players playing in preseason, they started off strong against the Cardinals, and then they did not play well at the end of that joint practice where they ended up losing four sessions in two-minute offense in a row. So that's going to be the big question. Can the Packers close out games, especially early without Micah Parsons, who was kind of that closer and making plays for them defensively until he got hurt late last year?
2: Great point. We're talking to Gabe Neitzel from ESPN Wisconsin. It's Carmen and York until noon, then Rich Eisen. Waddle and Sylvie get you home 2-6. We got White Sox and Pirates tonight at 6 o'clock. So Micah, perfect lead in. What's the expectation? When do you think he'll be back? And how much of an impact is he going to have coming off of a knee injury?
0: I think he's going to be one of these guys that's a freak. And once he's back on the field, I think we're going to see the Micah Parsons we're used to. Now, figuring out when he's going to play, that's the interesting part, because his brother has gotten on social media and has tried to tamp down fans' expectations about, well, it could be a while before he comes back. Micah has kind of maintained that Optimistic out view would be week six. So he would miss that Packers-Bears matchup week five, but then potentially play against his old team, the Cowboys, when the Packers welcome them to Lambeau Field for a Sunday night football game. So maybe that happens. But then last week, Brian Gutekunst, during the last press conference that he's going to give, during the offseason and preseason, said that, you know, he's kind of anticipating it's going to be pretty quick once Micah gets off PUP. And Micah has to miss those first four games because he's on the physically unable to perform list. But he seemed pretty adamant that he thinks that Micah is going to be ready to go sooner rather than later, just because that's the type of guy that Micah is. The one thing that's for sure is they want to make sure he's feeling 100% with the knee. And his doctor has a strict no football stuff for 9 months. He had the surgery on December 29th. So we got to wait till September 29th. When he's on the PUP to kind of start going through some football stuff. And then, I mean, Yurko, you know, I'm sure there's got to be some sort of, you know, reacclimation process of trying to get your body to go through, you know, getting hit, getting blocked, making tackles.
1: That's what training camp is there for.
2: When you miss that, though.
1: When you miss that, then it's an accelerated pace that you've got to fly through. And then you hope he can find a way to play intelligently the first couple of weeks and then to kind of acclimate himself as he goes along. So that's the only thing you can do at that position.
2: Yeah.
1: Hey, offensively, you guys let a couple of receivers go, Romeo Doubs being one of those. Yeah. You're getting Kraft back, though you don't know exactly what you're getting back. Is this the time for Golden to shine?
0: Oh, I think so. I mean, he's been somebody that Jordan Love sung the praises of. And they traded away Dontavian Wicks to the Eagles, too. And I think part of the issue for the Packers wide receiver room last year is they were trying to feed too many mouths. And nobody had a role. Matt LaFleur had mentioned, and everybody just assumes that he was talking about the wide receiver room. But LaFleur, like right away after the offseason started, talked about how there were some people unhappy within their roles and the coaching staff didn't do a good job of communicating those. And I think that's the wide receiver room. Shuffling too many guys in and out, trying to make sure that everybody got happy, you know, everybody got fed. And that's just too hard to do if you have five guys. So they decided, okay, we're good with trading away Wicks. We'll let, you know, the Packers were never going to pay Romeo Doubs. Okay, yeah. So they've pared it down to three. And I think they've got three that they feel pretty good about as long as everybody stays healthy. And Matthew Golden has been somebody that stood out. In terms of being a complete wide receiver, he's got the most potential. And Christian Watson's got the size speed combination everybody looks for. Jaden Reed's a very good slot wide receiver, but in terms of being a complete, like, number one type of receiver who can do anything you ask him, that's the type of potential that Matthew Golden has.
2: Yeah, he looks like a stud. I think you're right about that. We liked it when they drafted him, and it was a little slow to start, but maybe, like you said, Gabe, it was just they were trying to do too much with too many different guys. But I mean, you've got to imagine, I think you saw a little bit of it down the stretch, didn't you? Like, the big vision they have for him in that offense. Like, he, I think you're totally right. Like, he's the one that's going to be super dynamic on a week in and week out basis, I think.
0: Yeah, as far as wide receivers go, he's basically replacing Romeo Doubs. And Doubs, you know, led the team in targets last year. And I think you're taking somebody. And Doubs is a good receiver. I don't want to make it seem like he's not. He's a solid receiver. Yeah. But athletically, there's a reason Matthew Golden went in the first round. And Romeo Doubs did not. So that's what they're hoping, that athleticism is going to come out. And you're going to see more of the guy that was a standout at Texas versus the guy that, I mean, he had some moments, certainly played really well in the playoff game against the Bears last year. And I think they're hoping that more reps, more time with Jordan Love will just kind of increase that chemistry that those two have.
2: All right, Josh Jacobs, give us the skinny and what we need to know about, like, his potential return at some point.
0: Yeah, I mean, the Packers seem like they're standing by him, and they moved the court case up. So initially, his initial date was supposed to be in February, it should be in November. They've moved it up to this week.
2: Okay.
0: So that kind of is a sign to me that maybe a plea is being reached, which means, okay, the court date is now on Thursday. Let's say we get through the court date, there's a plea agreement. Does that mean then the video comes out? I would think so, because the one thing we know is that there is video of the alleged incident that happened inside Jacobs' garage. And the NFL and the Packers have said they have not seen the video yet. And I think that's the part of the reason why, despite these being two misdemeanors, Josh Jacobs ended up on the commissioner's exempt list. Because once the NFL heard the word video, they want to see that video before they do anything, because they obviously got egg on their face with the Ray Rice situation 12 years ago. So they want to make sure they've got all their ducks in a row. So I think Adam Schefter was on our show last Wednesday, and he said that as long as that court date was out there, he did not think Jacobs was going to come off that list as long as that date was out there. And that was going to be in November. Well, now that's been moved up. So we'll see what happens on Thursday. But my best guess is that ultimately he'll go through the court date. The NFL and the league will get to see the video, and he'll serve the 6 games that is mandatory under the CBA for this. And again, each state has their own laws, and I don't want to get, you know, bogged down with the complicated details, but for whatever reason in the state of Wisconsin, this doesn't rise to the level of domestic violence. But I look at it as a relationship in the home. I don't think the league's going to care what the Wisconsin definition is, especially if there's video of him pushing a woman to the ground inside his home.
2: I think you're right. Yeah, so you're looking at some suspension. Okay, and that's good to note that the case was moved up to this week. I did not realize that. All right, so what's the, you know, what's, short of winning a Super Bowl, of course, when you're as good as the Packers, I think they're, you know, certainly going to be one of the teams we talk about as being a contender. You want to win the Super Bowl, but like short of that, like what constitutes, excuse me, as a successful season for the Packers in 2026?
0: I think they got to get to the NFC Championship game. I think that's, you know, that's been the talk for Matt LaFleur and Jordan Love. That's something they haven't done. The first year they won a playoff game, had the Niners on the ropes, couldn't close it out in his first year in starting. So I think getting to the NFC Championship game has to be the expectation. That feels like it's the next logical step. And maybe you take some more steps along the way. Winning the division is something that Jordan Love hasn't done with Matt LaFleur, and Matt LaFleur hasn't done since 2021. So it's been a while since the Packers have gone out and won that division. So I think that's something that they're going to be looking to do, and getting those home games at Lambeau Field. But I think it's pretty simple. And I know it's easy to get bogged down in some of the questions because the Packers have plenty, but I think everybody else in the NFC North does too. Outside of the Rams, I think there's some really good teams in the NFC, but I think there's some question marks all over the place. And and the Rams have the most complete roster. It's why they're the heavy betting favorites, no matter where you look. But it's who can answer and come up with solutions to those questions that they have. And for the Packers, especially early in the season, how do you deal without Micah? How do you deal without Josh Jacobs? And the Packers also have some offensive line questions that they need to answer really early.
2: Good stuff, Gabe. We appreciate it, buddy. Enjoy the season.
0: Yeah, you guys as well. I'm sure we'll talk soon.
2: We will, for sure. Say hi to everybody. There's Gabe Neitzel from Jen, Gabe, and Chewy, one of our teammates up in Wisconsin at ESPN Wisconsin. NFC Championship game sounds about right. But they do have some major things hanging over them as the season starts. This Josh Jacobs thing being one of them. You know, still no Micah for the first quarter of the season and what it's going to look like once he's back. But, put the Bears, the Packers, and the Lions all in that category. And maybe they're saying the same thing in Minnesota.
1: In essence, there was a three-way tie for second place with the tie game against Dallas vaulting the Packers up into the second spot.
2: Yeah.
1: So as good as they all were for such a long time last year, they kind of spit the bit everybody did down the stretch.
2: Yep.
1: Because I thought the Bears were going to continue to win. But the Packers were losing.
2: Had the losing streak.
1: Minnesota was winning, but they had fallen so far behind it didn't make a difference. And Detroit, the other team I thought was going to make it to the playoffs, they just kind of stumbled all the way down the stretch too. Yeah. And by the time they beat Chicago, you know, at the end again, it didn't matter.
2: It was too little.
1: It
2: too
1: didn't
2: late.
1: Matter.
2: With their three-game losing streak in December kind of sunk them.
1: Yeah.
2: All right, we'll come back and wrap it next. It's Carmen and York. We'll be right back.
3: 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They'll be right back. ESPN Chicago.
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2: Ben Johnson's going to meet the media here, so you get to listen in live. Are we postponing the start of franchising? Is that right? Okay, good. Yes. Not good.
1: Yeah, it's
2: postponed.
1: You get to hear
2: Ben Johnson. From Ben Johnson.
1: That's what we want to hear from, Ben Johnson.
2: Yeah.
1: I'm watching the Sabalenka match today.
2: The U.S. Open?
1: Oh, yeah, great placement on first service. I mean, she really has been able to spray
2: the
1: ball.
2: What are we here? The quarters? Where are we? Quarterfinals?
1: Yeah, quarterfinals.
2: That sound right?
1: Yeah, yeah, final eight.
2: And then this weekend is championship weekend.
1: Saturday, I believe, is the women's final. Sunday is the men's final.
2: Coincided with football, man. That seems crazy, doesn't it?
1: Well, it does seem a little bit crazy, but maybe CBS has got all the late games. Maybe they'll do that at 11 o'clock in the morning or noon out there.
2: I wonder.
1: Try to squeeze it in. You know, depending, the men's final depends on who it is.
2: Good primetime games for week one, Yerk. Patriots, Seahawks tomorrow to get things going. Rams and 49ers from Melbourne.
1: Melbourne, Australia.
2: Long way away.
1: Royal Melbourne. Great golf course out there. You ever play?
2: No, I've never been.
1: Never been myself.
2: Melbourne, Australia?
1: Yeah, Melbourne, Australia. I got relatives out in Australia.
2: Do you really?
1: Yeah. Oh, yeah. They took off, you know, after World War II.
2: Never been.
1: Said it's time, you know.
2: Wouldn't mind going, but, like, you got to really commit, right? You got to spend some time there.
1: Commit, yeah. Spend some time in New Zealand, maybe stop over at the Philippines a little bit.
2: Here's Ben Johnson meeting the media ahead of week one. Let's listen into the head coach on your home for the Bears.
11: Thing that we want to be about, and they go about their business the right way. So really proud of those guys. Really looking forward to getting this thing going. It's a really good team. Obviously made the playoffs last year. Coach Canales has done a heck of a job there. Dan Morgan, their GM, is really built up that roster from where they were a few years ago. Quality opponent defensively, just looking at their numbers, the way they ended the back half of last season, they were one of the top 10 defenses in football, and they did nothing but got better through free agency and the draft. So we'll have our hands full there. They've got really star power all across the field, it seems like, on that side of the ball, starting with Derek Brown. The corners are really good players. Safeties are really good players. I mean, I can go on and on and on, but, it'll be a significant challenge right out of the gate. And then looking at them as their offense, they've got skilled players. They're really sound up front with their offensive line. I know they took some hits with the tackle position, and yet the two guys that they have projected starting for them right now are two really good players. I think it's about as good of a guard duo that you'll see in football. They do a great job in the run game and in the pass game there, and then the quarterback's an ascending player as far as I'm concerned. So really good test on the road, away game. We talked about it, but with our crew, we're just focused on trying to be sound and playing fast. There'll be a lot of unscouted looks here early in the season. That happens every year in September football, and just want these guys to be able to cut loose and play. So I'll open it up from there.
20: Ben, when you got two related questions for you. You look at last year's team, they didn't necessarily get a chance to get off to a fast start, dropping the first two, but also even after winning 11 and 15, there were some starts that just didn't really start the way you wanted them to. Are there things that you can do or maybe have done to ensure that this year's team is able to get out to faster starts, not only, you know, to start the season, but also in games throughout?
11: Well, I mean, it's the whole intent of training camp is to make sure that we're good to go for the first quarter of the season. But I think the best teams in the NFL, they start fast. I think they end well. They're able to handle, whatever adversity comes their way, with whether guys go down, other guys step up. I think they beat teams with winning records and playoff teams. I mean, we've got one of those week one as well. And so, I don't think there's any secret to coming out of the gate hot. I think all 32 teams want to do that right now. And, like I said, I really believe as a coach, a trap that I've ran into in the past is trying to bite off a little bit more than you can chew early on in the season. And really our intent as a coaching staff is come out and play fast.
20: Related to that, the defense, one of the biggest questions on the defense is their ability to consistently impact the quarterback. On the other hand, is there a responsibility from the offense to get out to lead so the defense can kind of play a little bit different? It's a little bit different pass rushing when you're playing with the lead than playing from behind?
11: Well, it's the responsibility of the offense to score every time we hit the grass. So that's how we view it.
2: Yeah, baby.
11: Of course, there's complimentary football. We'd love to get a lead and protect a lead. If we don't happen to play the game that way and we're behind, we got to find a way to come back from behind. So, we'll find out a lot about this team. We won't know week one who we are yet. And so that's where this first month, all of September, is going to be a lot of trying to figure out who this 2026 team is and where we need to complement each other. But I'm really proud of how these guys ended camp. I thought, the last two or three weeks, I thought we got some really high quality work in, some really intense training sessions. And I think we put ourselves in a position to play well early in the season.
0: Ben, how is Rome doing health wise?
11: He's more day to day right now, so I don't believe he'll be out there today. But we're hopeful he'll be ready to go on Sunday.
0: Did he re-aggravate the foot injury that he?
11: No, something different.
20: Ben, when you look at the trade with Carolina, players that have brought to the roster as well in bringing you here. What's your appreciation for the impact that trade with Carolina has had on this franchise?
11: Yeah, I mean, I wasn't here, but, obviously having Caleb in the building is a huge thing with where we are and where we're going. And then, of course, we're able to acquire a lot of draft picks from that as well. So I think we've got a solid foundation. I think they're probably looking at it. That Carolina has a good foundation as well. So it's one of those things. Both teams feels pretty good about the outcome and where we're headed.
21: Where are the keys of focusing on
22: this camp? Where do you feel that you are stronger or that you feel most confident that maybe you weren't that last season as a team?
11: Yeah, I mean, I think that's hard to say right now. I think you always leave training camp and you're optimistic about certain areas, but. You got to let it play out and guys got to earn that right to, be the bell cows of the team and kind of carry us on along. So, you just don't know quite yet who's it going to be. There were certain things a year ago I thought would happen and they didn't quite turn out that way. And so you adjust as a coach and certainly the locker room does the same thing as well. But yeah, a lot of uncertainty right now. And yet, I think that we've positioned ourselves through the work that we've done throughout camp. To be in a really good spot going forward.
20: And with that uncertainty, what about Caleb are you most certain about entering his third season?
11: Getting the snap and handing the ball off and throwing the ball to the right receiver. And he's doing all the things that good quarterbacks do. So he's going the right way. I know we talk about him every session we get. Guys, he's had a really good camp. And I'm really looking forward to seeing how it comes together for him 17 plus games this year.
20: With Jalen Johnson and coming off that injury, have you seen a progression through camp where he looks increasingly like the player you've expected, or has it been more up and down?
11: Yeah, I think he's one of those guys that ended camp and really strong. And, you can say it was five and a half weeks, whatever it was, that second half of camp. You could feel his presence more. He's always been, really cerebral and, he's a smart player. He's smart in the building, in the meeting rooms as well, very deliberate with what he does, has a lot of intent with what he does. And yet I could feel a fire lit under him. I don't know what it was, but you could feel it really ignite their back half of the training camp. I think he's been really strong. I don't know if it's a confidence level. I don't know. You'd have to ask him if that's the case. But from my perspective, I think we've got a player that has a chance to be playing his best football this year.
21: What are the keys to, preparing for the unscouted looks, like the details, the kind of the strategy we hone in on?
11: Well, I think that's where we just want to be able to have our guys come up here not thinking so much. And so, the unscouted looks, you want to have rhyme and reason for what you do. Our center makes a lot of the declarations for us in the run game and in pass pro. So example for the offense today would have been, hey, if he's got the wrong mic point, then we'll all honor it and we can all be right, even though we might not have done it exactly how we want to draw it up in the air condition. That's kind of the name of the game right now. And now the way the technology is on the sidelines these days, you can get things corrected really throughout a game, series to series, whereas in the past it wasn't quite the case. And so I think we're able to correct pretty quickly what we see in the first half versus what adjustments we make maybe at halftime going into the second half. I think that's in all three phases. And so that'll be kind of I think it's the best coaching job of the years early in the season, just making sure you're putting out any fires that might occur.
23: And you mentioned Carolina's built up their defense. In what ways does Devin Lloyd impact the game?
11: Yeah, well, it's a guy that press is got a lot of experience with, and he speaks very highly of him as a player. Super athletic, can run all over the place, come down, thump you, good in coverage. And so he's a guy that we're certainly aware of. Like I said, all three levels right now, they've got people that we've got to make sure we account for and we're thinking about. And so a little bit different scheme than what he's been in the past. And so we'll see how they want to utilize him. Do they want to pressure him? Do they want to keep him in coverage? You know, that's something that without a whole lot of tape out there, you know, it's hard to say for sure. So we just got to make sure that we're sound in everything that we're doing and give us a chance.
3: A couple more, please.
0: Last week you said you wanted to be a little bit more aligned before naming starting left tackle. Is that Braxton going?
11: Yeah, Braxton will start for us.
0: How will you judge that position over, like, how much of a sample size do you need to know we're going in the right direction here, or maybe if Ozzie's healthy, he gets back in the mix?
11: Yeah, it's every position that is being evaluated. I just talked to the skill guys on offense, and you know, right now, I don't know when we line up in certain personnel groups who's going to be our receivers right now. It's early. By the time we get to Friday, Saturday, that's when we'll stamp them. They earn that during the course of the week. I don't think it's any different for the offensive line. And so just because I'm saying that here on a Tuesday doesn't mean that it's how it always shakes out. He's got to earn that. Braxton does, as do all the players that are going to be active on game day. They got to earn it. They got to show us that they deserve to be out there. That's how we kind of go about it in this building, and I think they understand that.
4: If Malik Muhammad is out there for you guys, because he's a rookie, would you fully expect Carolina or whoever the opponent is to test him early and often?
11: I would think so. I would think, you know, any rookie that's out there, they're going to get tested. You know, whether it's a guy on defense or, you know, I bring up our long snapper, you know, that's a common practice is you get a rookie long snapper and they could end up trying to give us some different punt rushes there just to put them in a little bit of a spin cycle if they can. But, it's called being a rookie in this league. And I think the more experience we get over the course of the season, the more we go through that, the better off we'll be.
0: Ben, there's been so much enthusiasm around this team through the offseason and just what you guys did last year. What's it like now that the season's here? How do you guys kind of manage that energy for the expectations that are out there?
11: I think we're more than anything, we're just keeping it day to day right now. We're just talking about that. Sure, we want to do big things this year, but really what's most important to us is that we're laying the foundation the right way. Talked about it this morning that it's all about just having a great practice, great meetings today. They understand that they've been through the gamut enough. And so everyone's always amped up for this first game. It's a long race here. And so, we just need to bring consistent energy and attitude, effort throughout this thing. And we'll be in good shape.
5: Last one,
6: following up on Courtney's question about left tackle and Ozzie, you guys didn't put him on IR or pop or whatever to start the season. Do you have some hope or just a general sense of his trajectory that he could be available sometime in those first 4 days?
11: I don't have a timeline, but I do think he's getting invaluable work right now, whether it's individual or some of the things that we're doing after practice. And that was our intent is, you know, today's a padded practice. We want to make sure that he's maximizing the number of padded opportunities he gets as he's continuing to get better every single week. And so, I think it's a matter of time. I can't say it's in the near future, and yet I know he's working his tail. It's been beyond impressive for him to be where he is today. The fact that he's out there with those guys and, you know, he's strong, he's flexible. It's a credit to him. It's a credit to the guys in the weight room who've been training him. I think we're heading the right direction there.
5: Thank you.
11: Yeah, thank you.
2: All right, there's Ben Johnson. Just the notable things real quick here, and we're going to jump into Rich Eisen in just a second. Braxton Jones will start at left tackle this weekend. I don't know what to make of what he just said there about Ozzie and the timeline. I mean, they didn't put him on IR. So could he play next week if Braxton struggles? I don't know. He said maybe not. I'd like to. We'll go and we'll replay it tomorrow and give it a spin back. Waddle and Sylvie will play it and they'll talk about it. Like, not in the immediate future, but not too far. I don't know. I mean, he's getting good work, so I understand, I guess, why they didn't want to IR him because they think that's important. But, like, how quickly could we actually see him out there? Because there's not a great endorsement, really, for Braxton Jones. You heard it in his answer to what players have to earn and, you know, yada, yada. But Braxton's going to start this week. And then the other, I think, important thing here was the Rome Odunze. He said he does not expect him to be out there today, that he is day-to-day, and that it is not related to the foot injury from a year ago, that it is something different for Rome Odunze. But he said day-to-day, and he does not expect him to be out there today. And the first official, is the first official injury report tomorrow, you guys, or today? I'm screwed up.
3: Wednesday?
2: Because, is it tomorrow? I think it is.
3: Is tomorrow Wednesday?
2: Tomorrow's Wednesday.
3: Okay,
2: yeah.
3: Then yeah, tomorrow.
2: Yeah, tomorrow is the first. I just didn't know if they did it different for week one. Tomorrow will be the first, I believe, official injury report. So something to keep an eye on as we go forward. Braxton's going to be the starting left tackle Sunday in Carolina, and Rome is day-to-day, and it's not the foot injury. It is something else. All right, Waddle and Sylvia are back with you to get you home, too, until 6. White Sox baseball later tonight at 6 as they welcome the Pirates for a 3-game set. Enjoy the rest of your day, everybody. Thanks to Gabe Neitzel, our teammate from Milwaukee, from ESPN Wisconsin, for joining us. Thanks to Tom Thayer. And C-Cat and Litz, thank you, gentlemen. As always, Jack will be back tomorrow. Have a great day. Rich Eisen in Progress is next.
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28: You kind of wipe the sweat off your brow a little bit, but there's a reassertion of authority and there's a resetting of the hierarchy of who's really in charge here. It's the SEC trying to do the look at me. I'm the Somali pirate. I'm in charge and you're lucky to be here.
29: I am the captain. Before I let you go, this is the way I would love to finish up our Tuesday chats after looking back is looking forward. There's an obvious game on the schedule here. The Ohio State at Texas. You want to preview that one for me, Josh, before I send you on your Tuesday?
28: Two really good defenses, man. The marquee, the promotional posters, whatever artwork ESPN and ABC choose to roll with, you're going to see a lot of Arch Manning. You're going to see a lot of Julian Sayin. And you got two potentially of the best defenses in the country here. Either one of them could win a defensive game if they need to. By the way, if you remember back to last year, that's how this game played out in Columbus. I think Ohio State would really love to win this game. I think Texas needs to win this game. Mm-hmm. Remember, Texas has run into Georgia a couple of times and they've been out physical and they've been bested, even though recruiting rankings and portal rankings would lead you to believe those rosters are 1-1. Well, Ohio State has the propensity to do that to you too. They could put you in a locker physically as well. Texas believes they have upped their game. They believe they have upped their level of physicality and they believe they can go toe to toe physically with anybody in the country for four quarters. It's in their home building. If they're wrong about that, it's going to be a pretty scathing indictment. You know, Clemson believed a lot of things about themselves, Rich, and they found out they were wrong about what they believed. So Texas Same way, Texas believes a lot about itself. And the beautiful thing about this sport is we don't always have to live in the world of the hypothetical. We actually get to see it play out this Saturday. I know you'd love me to predict this game. I got no clue who I'm predicting yet. I slightly lean Texas, very slightly lean Texas. But the coaching matchup here is fun, too, because he brought in Muschamp. Steve Sarkisian brought in Muschamp at defensive coordinator. But I don't know that there is a much better head coach coordinator trio than what Ryan Day is bringing to town. So it's going to be a really fun chess match on the sidelines too.
29: Well, if it wasn't for the clock in Ann Arbor, we would have roosted a bit more in a conversation on Clemson and Dabo Swinney and everything else going on there. So for the moment, we place that aside and we send you on with the rest of your Tuesday. The college football, Josh Pate College Football Show, over half million subscribers to that YouTube channel. Bussin and Pate on campus in Ann Arbor, 2 Eastern?
28: In Ann Arbor, my friend.
29: Oh, LaJuan in Ann Arbor, man.
28: 2-2 from Anaya.
29: That'll be.
28: And Springer lofts one off to left. On comes Soto. And it drives and it goes by.
29: Enjoy it. 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Josh Pate every Tuesday right there. 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

0: right back at you. That's Cam Hayward, Not Just Football Podcast, every single Tuesday here on the Rich Eisen Show. Come on, man.
1: Can we get in this league?
0: What's it? 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
0: By the way, I listened to Cooper talk to a friend of his from camp over the last few years. 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

0: I don't know, pal. Well, it wouldn't be amazing that this franchise that paid him all that money to do both only gets one, and it's the hitting, because they have the pitching covered anyway.
1: By the way,
2: they still don't even need him.
1: That they paid him. Two rings already.
0: Yeah,
1: going to get a third.
0: There's trophies in the case. You're right.
1: Yeah, I know they're not right there yet, but I'm not betting against them in October.
3: I have a hotter Ohtani take that I'm not willing to unpack.
0: All right, keep that in your arsenal.
1: Just hold on.
0: Meanwhile, PCA, right?
4: All right. Well, okay.
0: What do you got,
3: guys? Aaron Judge plays baseball tonight.
0: Looks like it.
5: He's back.
0: Yeah. Yeah. What about
5: I'm
0: it?
5: I'm not back.
0: That's it.
1: That's more of a statement.
3: He plays baseball tonight.
0: He does. Yeah.
3: Oh my gosh.
0: All right, Roman Anthony Honk. Get out of here. The injuries happened, pal.
3: I forgot he was even...
0: He's back now.
3: I forgot he was even around.
0: He's back now. The Yankees, while he's been out, number one in the NFL. Number one in Major League Baseball in ERA. Let's go. Even if he adds a run a game. I can't wait to see what it looks like.
3: I'm happy for you.
0: Okay. I just want to know where Doug Eddings is so the hats can be straight. We didn't even hit that.
3: That's the most absurd story of the Major League season.
0: Right? We didn't even hit that today. Rich Eisen here. 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

0: back here on the Rich Eisen Show, 844-204-RICH. 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I haven't been upset at baseball as much as Doug Eddings telling that rookie on the St. Louis Cardinals to straighten his hat.
1: Baseball.
0: Absolutely dreadful. What a horrible moment that was for baseball, for umpiring. I saw that, and then after the game, he said Hunter Goodman stepped up to the plate for the Rockies and said, you know, can he wear his hat like that? And that's what he told him to straighten. He told the catcher to tell the kid to straighten his hat. Now, he also said after the game that nobody said anything until the kid gave up some runs. And that no one, he wasn't going to wear his hat on his field. It's just like, Doug, I just went to the park with my son, my 15-year-old son, Yankees Angels. We did not spend a split second on the way to the stadium saying, oh, I can't wait to see who's the home plate umpire. With all due respect, your job is to make sure we're not talking about you. Period, end of story. And, kudos to the manager of the Cardinals to get ejected. He should get ejected. And then kudos to the Cardinals and the Rockies the next day for wearing their hats askew. Honestly, what are we doing? What are we doing telling kids, certainly of color, to straighten their hats out? Like, what century are we in? What decade are we in? What world are we in? Get out of here.
2: So, Sonny Gray for the Sox.
0: Right.
2: Wears his hat crooked.
0: On and on.
2: Former Cardinal. No issue, ever. So.
0: What the hell was that all about?
2: Yeah.
0: Not your job, sir. Not your job. And then he gave the Cardinals a pitch clock violation because the manager argued in between pitching changes. Like, power trip somewhere else. Not on your field. Get out of here. All right. I got that off my chest.
3: Yeah.
0: I'm not virtue signaling either. I just saw it. I'm like, what the hell are we doing?
2: It's stupid.
1: His field.
0: All right. Rams and Niners are playing in Australia, as we all know. Melbourne, as Tom Pelissero told us it's called.
2: Oh, Tom landed. I saw his.
0: All right, I'm so glad he landed. Thank God.
2: He made it.
1: Okay. Tommy P.
0: So the Rams are taking a totally different approach to the Niners. Niners are already there. When they flew out, Adam Schefter, Joe Pompliano was talking about the Rams schedule, okay, because the Niners are already there. Joe Pompliano said the Rams travel schedule is practice this morning, meaning Tuesday, leave for Melbourne Tuesday night. Wednesday's lost because you land Thursday morning. That's how long it takes, and it's now the next day, the dateline. You play at 10:35 in the morning on Friday. That's when the kickoff is. Then you fly back to the U.S. immediately after, and they're in L.A. midday Friday, meaning the Rams will spend more than 30 hours on an airplane and travel over 15,000 miles, yet technically be back in Los Angeles less than 72 hours after leaving. So you lose a day when traveling,
2: right,
0: from the United States to Australia. Adam Schefter pointed out that Raheem Morris traveled and missed his birthday. 50 years old. On Thursday, September 3rd. So last week, they flew to Australia, leaving Wednesday night the 2nd and arrived on the 4th, September 4th.
1: He's really not 50.
0: Right? Is that what he means? So that means he's always 49?
1: I'm going to fly that way on my birthday from now on.
2: Like a leap year baby.
1: Never going to be 40.
4: He's not always 49. He just gets an extra year.
0: And he gets paid by the 49ers. Yeah. Maybe that's his way of, you know, really buying into the team effort.
1: Look,
0: he's 49 forever. The soundbite of the year already, Kyle Shanahan, ladies and gentlemen, explaining about all of this business.
3: And we did our totally normal routine. I'm not sure because we're, like I said, we're a little confused with, when I look at my clock and it says the time, and then I try to see my family's time and it says the time, but it says yesterday. I don't even get how that's possible. So I feel like I'm in the future. And then also when we play on our Friday, which I think is a Thursday in the U.S., we're such creatures of habit. So I call today Tuesday. I call today Wednesday, which is the first day we put in a game plan. But I think it's Monday. However, though, it's Sunday in the present. So, like, I'm going to mess that up all week if you guys ask me. But today is just our first day of the game plan, which is a Wednesday. We'll put in some on a Thursday. Friday's the final part of the game plan. Saturday we walk through when we play on Sunday, which is a Friday in Australia and a Thursday in the U.S. So don't ever make me do that again.
5: Am I reading this right?
2: That was amazing.
4: I have a migraine right now.
2: Yeah, I'm just like, what? Space-time continuum?
0: Well, if anybody is still wondering if he's still feeling the effects of what happened in his car crash to be able to stick the landing on that, he's clear-eyed, full hearts. Yep. We'll see if he can't lose. And he also got rid of the stash.
2: Stash gone.
0: Stash is gone.
2: Yeah. Yep.
0: Okay. Left that in Van Nuys. on a Wednesday?
1: Oh, I got it.
0: So it was overreaction Tuesday on a Wednesday today in Australia. Oh. Did I get this right?
2: Right.
0: Okay. Yeah,
2: correct.
0: Overreaction Tuesday on a Wednesday, in Australia. We say hello to our friends.
2: Down under.
0: Down under, which you're mandated to refer to that as this American sportscast or anything. And London's across the pond. Anything in Australia is down under.
6: So. What else you want to know?
0: Thank you. Are you used to that drop, Mike? We're ready.
7: We're ready too, Rich. Cannot wait. Rich was great on the show on Thursday, by the way. If you missed that, check it out on the Waddle and Sylvie YouTube page. Waddle, I know you're ready for Bears football.
8: Yeah, I think you actually should invite Rich to hop in your hot tub and have a nice little NFL conversation.
7: We had Thayer and Joniak in there today, and I've got a special guest coming tonight, which we'll be recording our second one, so that's why I'm not in studio with you today.
8: After Joniak dipping himself in that thing, I'd throw a little extra chlorine in, okay? Just a little advice.
7: We'll discuss all of that. Ben Johnson just spoke. We'll play you some of that. We're ready to go, and a lot of baseball to talk about, too. It's Waddle and Sylvie. It is game week.
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28: Daddy is getting hammered.
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26: Sylvie.
30: What's up, Trump?
28: Sylvie.

0: I got a little bone to pick with you.
1: Let's bone it up.
2: This is Good, Better, Bad. Waddle and Sylvie.
3: Love these guys.
4: Boy, if that doesn't get you fired up for football, what will?
5: Let's bone it up.
4: Yeah. Let's bone it up. That's the 2026 mantra right there.
5: I got to tell you, Labor Day weekend is a four-day kind of vacation, so to speak. I'm exhausted because I was gonna tap the brakes and kind of, you know, rest myself, easing into the season. I partied Saturday, I partied Sunday, and I had a dual grandson birthday party yesterday.
6: Daddy, just getting hammered.
5: I'm exhausted right now, and the season hasn't even kicked off.
4: Did you get hammered at the grandkids' birthday?
5: No. But Saturday or Sunday, I was over at my daughter and my son-in-law's house, and I basically orchestrated the entire cleaning of their garage. And at the ripe old age of 59, that left scars. Scars.
4: So you've been doing a lot of garage work lately, whether you're putting toys together.
5: Yes.
4: You're sweeping the garage, so to speak, like Mitch.
5: Yes. Yeah, no, it was power washing too.
4: Well, you power washed?
5: Oh yeah, power washing. That thing was filthy. That garage should have been condemned. Now it's sparkling and it looks fabulous.
4: You know, you've heard of spring cleaning. This is football cleaning. You're getting all the stuff out of the way for football season, because Waddle knows there is not going to be a Sunday left on the calendar for him to sweep the garage.
5: No.
4: So what he did was he got it all in right before the weekend before, and he's ready to go here for Sunday.
5: Yeah, well, and because I'm a selfless SOB, I didn't even look at my own garage. I actually helped facilitate the scouring of my daughter's garage. So it was not a selfish move.
4: Your garage can't be that dirty, though. You just moved in a couple years ago, didn't you?
5: Well, I give it a good hard clean twice a year.
4: Oh, yeah?
5: And I did it about 2 months ago. It needs another clean, but I got no gas left in the tank for it. It's all full speed ahead football.
4: You're feeling the age on you a little bit today.
5: Oh,
4: here.
5: Jesus, yes. Yes. Same thing. I'm so glad the NFL is here, because I know that everyone loves them some college football. I could not get myself jacked up about the college game this weekend. I don't know if I'm alone in that thought, but I couldn't get revved up. I was more interested in White Sox and Cubs baseball.
4: No, really? There was drama, obviously. I mean, like, everyone's talking about it. Did you see, too, there is news that has made its way to the headlines involving, again, the Michigan, Western Michigan finish.
5: Yeah.
4: Which I did not see either. I just was getting the text, and then obviously we all caught up over the weekend over it. But the MAC now has formally appealed to the NCAA, asking them to reverse the decision, saying that the replay protocols were violated. You know, most people know by now, the first Hail Mary bounced off of one of their offensive players out of bounds in the back of the end zone, and they said that there are two different clocks, one that you see on TV, and then there's a separate clock that is synced up more properly, that the sinkage is not, it should be stinkage, but the sinkage was not properly aligned, and they say that that's a thing.
5: Is there anything less trustworthy in all of sports than college football? I mean, seriously.
4: That's a great question.
5: Okay. Yeah. Jake, good call. Jake's in for Tyler today.
4: In
5: good
4: all
5: call,
4: sports,
5: FIFA.
4: Right.
5: He said
4: yeah.
5: FIFA.
4: We always say that. Yeah, FIFA college, and the IOC.
5: The NCAA, specifically the college front, is a very close second. Like, this is just, and I believe, didn't a lot of the ESPN guys, whether it was Saban or McAfee and others, spent the entire weekend basically telling everyone what a dumpster fire the NCAA has become at this point?
4: Well, it has. I mean, you look, and that's why it sucks that happened. And you could have had this great upset to start the college football season, but like, there's so much drama off the field these days. It's so hard to figure things out. What are the rules? What, you know, who's eligible? Who's not eligible? Who could play? Who can't play? All the money in the portal and everything like that with NIL. And then like, you're geared up for the games, because the games are outstanding usually. And then

0: now in the first real week of the college football slate, you know, you had this untrustworthy decision, and that's the biggest thing is the excuse of, you know, which clock. Mike Pereira, I don't know if you saw his explanation on, I forget which show he went on, maybe Joel Klatt's show, but he was talking about how they've always said, and remember, he used to be the replay, the head of replay for the NFL, and he's been the rules guy on Fox for a million years since he retired from the NFL. And he always said, if the viewers can't see the, you know, as far as utilizing things, they have to use every angle the viewers see. They have to use the clock that the viewers see. This is what his explanation, not mine, because if you don't, what's the point? Because this is for all the fans who are watching it at home. And so if we're going to make a decision on something they can't see, it's exactly goes into the realm of what you were just talking about, Waddle, not being trustworthy. You're gonna pull out now all of a sudden this sort of secondary clock that we've never known to happen yet in ABS. Like, say all you want about baseball, you know, and the new rules that came from baseball, and whether it's the measuring system in the NFL or now the clock or what's synced up and what's not. We know, like, to the tenth of an inch now, without dispute, what a strike is and what a ball is. But yet, you can't get the clock synced up.
1: Yeah, be careful when you pull out your secondary clock. It could get a little dangerous. So just be careful when you do that. Oh, I got a couple other stories for you in Waddle's World, NCAA football related, that we can get to later in the show. But
0: so I wanted just to give you that off the top. I know, like, we're most things Bears. Obviously today I was in Milwaukee, so you know, I have a lot of thoughts on yesterday's Cubs game and, you know, just the domination that the Brewers have put on them yet again this season. And then them trying to win this number one wild card spot, so they have home field advantage. The Sox are back in action. I always hate when a team has a day off on the holiday. Sox and Pirates, and the lead in the Central right now is 3, but more importantly, it's 4 in the loss column. As you know, if you followed baseball races throughout the year, you can't make up losses. So that's the thing that you monitor most here. And Cleveland's coming up on the calendar, but first it's Pittsburgh. They took 2 out of 3 over the weekend from a Twins team. Not as good. That was pretty good. And now you got to see if you can take 2 out of 3 again. Just keep winning series.
1: I think Mune hit his first home run since August 18th as well, which is a good sign. Hopefully that's just the start of another nice, powerful stretch for him. But
0: yep. And then, but football is what we're off and running with. And don't forget, we're going to be out to celebrate the first Football Friday of the NFL season of the 2026 Bears season. We're going to be at Burning Bush Brewery this Friday. They are big fans of the show, ESPN Chicago fans. It is an outstanding place that is very, very highly reviewed. We have never been there. Can't wait to head to the Burning Bush Brewery. Now, this is in the North Center neighborhood, Waddle. It is basically, it will be easy for you. It's basically Irving and Western. It's not far from Wrigley, but Irving and Western. I used to play softball for many, many years at Horner Park.
1: Oh.
0: Right across the street, not to be confused with Nico Horner Park. This is...
1: Or Bob Horner. It's Bob Horner
0: Park. That Bob Horner, the old third baseman for the Braves? Is that? I believe it's Henry Horner Park is who it was named after. But the Burning Bush Brewery, this is Friday. I had one of someone I went to college with.
1: What's up, Trevor?
0: They reached out to me over the weekend. They said,
2: "What's up, Trevor?
0: Guess where I'm at right now?" And he goes, "I'm at Burning Bush Brewery. I got my Fridays mixed up." He got there a week early. He thought it was for this past Friday.
1: Not surprised.
0: We were off. It is for this coming Friday, and we'll get the Bear season off and rolling with everybody at Burning Bush.
1: I thought there was some Bears news that it came in 3 waves for me. There was Ben's conversation with everybody. Mm-hmm. There was the Ian Rappaport's announcement or tweet about Kyler Gordon. And then the Bears released their first depth chart, which had a little something interesting in there for me.
0: Okay, so break it down for us. What of those 3, what do you want to tackle first?
1: Well, I'm exhausted with the Kyler Gordon thing, so I'll make that last. That would be my preference. We can talk about that last because he's not going to be available for a month anyway.
2: Okay.
1: But I thought the thing that as much as I thought, I'm going to go with the depth chart because what I saw there, which caught my attention was, is they have Xavier Woods listed as their starting free safety and they have Cam Lewis listed as their nickel corner. So whether or not that comes to fruition on Sunday in Carolina, whether or not they have Malik Muhammad out there in that position or they have the veteran Cam Lewis out there, I thought that was a really interesting development. And I'm not shocked because I think that there's enough tape out there that shows you that the young rookie from Texas is a little uncomfortable in that spot right now and it'll take some time. And why would you want to have two rookies out there that could be targeted in week one? Maybe let this thing breathe a little bit. You know how they, last year, they did a really nice job. Some of it was injury related. They brought their rookies along slowly a little bit last year. That's not going to be the case with Thiemann because he's going to be out there from the jump. But not 100% surprised that Malik Muhammad is listed behind Cam Lewis as their nickel corner. I thought that was interesting.
0: Where is the new corner listed from Atlanta?
1: Up to Tyreek Stevenson.
0: Okay, so they're going to start him at least for the year. And I think one thing Big said, too, is we could see some share of the time here.
1: Absolutely.
0: And they don't have to be truthful. These are just listed on the depth chart for what it is. So we could totally see the game play out in a whole different way, or if someone starts playing well, they could, yes, you know, get more trust as the game goes on and then as the weeks go on.
1: It's just a little, I guess the way I would describe it is, as expected, it's a little unsettled back there.
0: Yeah, there is a bit unsettled on defense. Like, I think that's where we all have questions, even if they were healthy.
1: Mm-hmm.
0: Ben had some good stuff to say about Jalen Johnson today.
1: He did.
0: Charlie brought up an interesting point, and I'll play that here in a second. The other bit of news was what, Waddle?
1: That Rome is day-to-day. He was not going to be – he wasn't scheduled to practice today. The injury he's dealing with is not a re-aggravation of the foot injury from last year. This is something different to me. I'm no doctor, but that is encouraging. I would have been more discouraged if it was something that he had re-aggravated. Braxton's going to be your starting left tackle, and Ozzy, they're just, it feels like it's going to happen sooner rather than later, but they're taking their time.
0: Yeah, a lot there. And then the Kyler Gordon stuff that Waddle doesn't wish to speak about.
1: Oh, I'm fine with it.
0: And I understand it, too. I think I really believe that Waddle's feeling is most Bears fans' feeling. It's Tuesday. It's the week of week one. Kyler Gordon, we know, even if they do patch this thing up, isn't going to be eligible to play for the first time until week five. So, look, he's out of sight, out of mind for the team, and he's out of sight, out of mind for most Bears fans. But the news, if you're interested, according to Ian Rappaport, and we got a little taste of this last week when we were playing you some of the video, is he is working with his own personal trainer, and they are optimistic that he can return sooner rather than later after he's eligible to come off of PUP. Let's hope all things are connected here. Remember, when you're on PUP, you are not able to practice anyway. So if you're like, well, why is he working with his trainer? And sure, I'm sure, Waddle, you're allowed to be in the building. You're allowed to be working with the Bears trainers, correct?
1: Of course.
0: You just can't practice.
1: Right.
0: But like,
1: he's chosen to leave the town.
0: Yes, or wherever he is. So, yes, I am wishing and hoping for a repair of the relationship. A repair, of course, of, what is it, a calf or whatever the injury is these days, and then of the relationship. We need those two things because I don't think there is anyone who would disagree with us when we say Kyler Gordon is important in what the Bears want to do.
1: Mm-hmm.
0: Do they trust him doing it? That's a whole different story. But if he can get healthy, they can repair the relationship. And if he could play the majority of the season,
1: that'd be great.
0: That would be huge.
1: Now, when you say that they're confident he'll be back or hoping that he'll be back sooner rather than later, that's not the Bears saying that.
0: No, I don't know who they is. That could just be Kyler and his trainer.
1: They is Kyler's people because mm-hmm. the Bears had no comments about that.
3: His agent.
1: So his agent said it. Yeah. So I hope for the best. I've made no bones about it. I think he's one of the best nickel corners in the league and one of the best I've seen in recent years. But he's not available.
0: Yeah, and then we'll move on. But Jake asked the question in the pre-show. Like, is this just a precursor of him returning to good graces, or is this a precursor to him possibly getting traded, or do you trust him when he does come back? And I think it all depends on how the Bears play defensively.
1: Yeah, I hate to say it because I don't want to waffle, but I don't know. Like, I don't know. I don't know if this is going to be the key for him getting back. I don't know if the Bears, if they do get him back, they want to employ him out there and put him out on the defense, or would they like to move on from him? I think there's a feeling inside that building. I haven't talked to anybody, but this is just my speculation. They're tired of this. I don't think that's breaking any news. They're tired of it. And, you know, even if he does come back, how confident are you that he's going to remain available? So, look, I think he could go any way possible. You may never see him in a Bears uniform again. He may come back and reestablish himself as not only a good player, but someone that they count on quite a bit. They may decide to move on from him. I don't know.
0: Yeah. So that's where the Bears news stands today. So if you want to talk to us, you have questions. We had great interaction even on the FAFO show on Thursday. Then the second half of the show before the holiday was over the air, but we had great questions, comments, calls. 312-332-3776 is the phone number for you Bears fans. If you want to talk Cubs, if you want to talk White Sox Stadium, the renderings, there are no bad renderings. The renderings looked awesome. We'll show you that in a little bit. College football stuff, anything from the Labor Day holiday, Waddle Sweep in the garage.
1: Yeah.
0: 312-332-3776. So let me play you a couple of things sort of related to what we were just talking about with Kyler Gordon. First, let me play you Ben Johnson on Ozzie. And Ben spoke right at the end of Carmen and Yurko. They went and they took the press conference into the noon hour. So if you missed it, this is some of the highlights from the press conference. And then Caleb is scheduled to speak at around 2:55, I believe, Charlie. Yes, 2:55?
2: Yeah, somewhere between 2:50, 2:55.
0: Okay, so like 2:50-ish, and we will carry Caleb Williams live. So you don't have to go anywhere. You'll get Caleb Williams talking about this upcoming Bear season as they get set for Carolina. First, here is Ben Johnson on Ozzie Trapillo. And this is sort of how we went down in training camp. We weren't sure. Oh, like Ozzie made great strides. Would they put him on IL, on the IR, I should say? Guys like Adam Johns and Courtney Cronin told us they didn't think they would put him on IR because if he was, then he couldn't practice with the team. And they were absolutely right. He isn't probably going to be able to play for a few weeks, but this is where Ben Johnson explained the decision to keep him on the 53-man roster.
3: I don't have a timeline, but I do think he's getting invaluable work right now, whether it's individual or some of the things that we're doing after practice. And that was our intent is, today's a padded practice. We want to make sure that he's maximizing the number of padded opportunities he gets as he's continuing to get better every single week. And so, I think it's a matter of time. I can't say it's in the near future, and yet I know he's working his tail. It's been beyond impressive for him to be where he is today. The fact that he's out there with those guys and, he's strong, he's flexible. It's a credit to him. It's a credit to the guys in the weight room who've been training him. I think we're heading the right direction there.
0: It's the exact opposite story of Kyler Gordon.
1: No doubt. And tip of the cap to everyone involved trying to get Ozzie back. I think that they've got a strong feeling that he will be available sooner rather than later. And I don't think that they'll have any hesitation in putting him in the lineup when he's ready to go.
0: I just don't want them to rush him back, even though we've always talked about this, the difference between medically cleared and ready to play football is especially different when you're coming off a catastrophic injury. So yes, he is cleared and he's getting the contact like Ben just said. What I don't want them to do is if Braxton has a bad first game, for them to panic and say, okay, now Ozzie's going to go, even though he may be a week or two earlier than they really wanted him to return.
1: I don't fear any panic as long as they're solid and healthy from left guard to right tackle. As long as they don't have any other issues, I think they feel confident even if Braxton doesn't play well, we can deodorize that situation with game plan, with play calling, with tight ends, with all that stuff. And I don't see Ben ever really panicking. So this isn't a concern of mine. If you had an injury somewhere else or somebody wasn't playing well, that's when I would be most concerned that they would be a little bit too antsy to get Ozzie back to take over from Braxton. But as long as everybody from left guard to right tackle is doing okay, then I think that they're going to give Ozzie as much time as he needs.
0: It's a good point about not panicking, because when you start 0-2 as a rookie head coach and the second game they put up a 50-burger on you in the place where you used to coach and you just simply said, look, we don't have the championship habits these days, and you got back to work and you turned it around against Dallas, like that's the essence of not panicking, isn't it?
1: Yes. I don't think Ben's got the panic gene. I don't. But yeah, I mean, that's the only time I would even get a little concerned is if they had another question on that offensive line and then they felt the need to try to get Ozzie back sooner rather than later. But even if that happens, I think it's very unlikely that they compromise him by trying to get more out of him before he's ready to go.
0: Charlie, tell everyone what you said about when Ben talked about Jalen Johnson today at the podium.
2: I said I think he's a Ben guy now. I think he's completely won over Ben Johnson after I think we were skeptical of how that relationship is, but the way Ben talks about him now is night and day compared to last year.
0: So he was asked about Jalen, and look, Jalen's a huge key to this defense. Right now you're already limited in the defensive backfield because of Kyler Gordon, because of Kobe Bryant being out. Jalen's coming back from a banged up season. He's looking to make more money. He's still a young player.
1: Mm-hmm.
0: And this is Ben Johnson talking about Jalen Johnson ready to go for the 2026 season.
3: Yeah, I think he's one of those guys that ended camp and really strong. And, you know, you can say it was five and a half weeks, whatever it was, that second half of camp. You could feel his presence more. He's always been really cerebral, and, you know, he's a smart player. He's smart in the building, in the meeting rooms as well, very deliberate with what he does, has a lot of intent with what he does. And yet I could feel a fire lit under him. I don't know what it was, but you could feel it really ignite there back half of the training camp. I think he's been really strong. I don't know if it's a confidence level. I don't know. You'd have to ask him if that's the case. But from my perspective, I think we've got a player that has a chance to be playing his best football this year.
0: How about that? And that's a former Pro Bowler. And then he talked about, he didn't know what it was, Waddle, but he said midway through camp, he saw a different fire go on for him.
1: I love hearing it. And I don't care what the impetus was. Maybe it was the 4-year, $135 million contract extension that Gonzalez just signed in New England with $102 million guaranteed. As you said, Jalen's only 27 years old. Like, there's another contract out there for him. It may not be here in Chicago, but if he plays exceptionally well, maybe it is, or maybe it's with somebody else. I don't care what motivates you, as long as when you're out there, you're pulling on the same end of the rope as everyone else. And I'm thrilled to hear that approach is evident and it's ringing throughout the building. I just want to make sure, like, I think his talent is top notch. But the desire to get your nose dirty all the time wasn't there at times. And hopefully that the maturation process has kind of taken over, and whatever's motivating him, we're done with business decisions, because those don't sit well with this coaching staff. So I'm glad. I'm glad to hear it. And like Charlie said, I think it's another sign to everyone in that room. If Ben didn't pick you, maybe you're not a Ben guy, but you can become a Ben guy. Mm-hmm. There's plenty of examples of that. Darnell Wright's a Ben guy. Jalen Johnson seems to have become a Ben guy. Don't think T.J. Edwards was a Ben guy.
0: Both quarterbacks are Ben guys.
1: Yeah, absolutely. And
0: that's the most important position for him.
1: You can be a Ben guy even if he didn't draft you or sign you. You just have got to, you know what? You've got to do things the right way, and you got to deliver.
0: That was encouraging to hear. We'll play you what he said about Roma Dunze. Also, Caleb Williams will speak and meet the media. We will carry it live around 2:50. So that's coming up in a little less than a half hour from right now. 312-332-3776. What are your expectations for this season? I gave you four choices in our poll question. I'll give you the list of those questions coming up. Also, our Cover 5 contest is back. It's another contest for Charlie to finish last in.
1: You can compete
0: against Charlie, me, Waddle, and Tyler, and others hopefully from the station will join. It's really fun. It's like the NFL Pick'em, except you only pick five of the games every week. And it has to do with the point spread, and that's how you accumulate the most points. 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It is free. 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
27: So we're getting set for the 2026 regular season. Training camp is finally over. There's been a little shift on their schedule. Usually Tuesday is an off day, but they made the off day Wednesday. They got to work yesterday. They're working today. Caleb Williams will meet the media here in about 20 minutes from right now. We'll air that live right here on your home for the Bears, ESPN 1000.
1: Tomorrow you'll get your first injury report. The official, the first week one injury report will be out tomorrow as well. So maybe you get a better feel for where some guys are.
27: Is Rome, though, really the only guy we're watching?
1: I think so. I think he's the only guy that's left on that list. Booker was back at practice. Menungai was back at practice. I think for the most part, what you see is what you get. I think Stevenson is back at practice.
27: Wonder how they'll list Ozzie Trapillo, too, like we were just talking.
1: Yeah, I don't know.
27: So here's the poll question, and then I'll play you what Ben had to say about Rome. What are you predicting for the 2026 Bears season? I'm talking about, like, the end result. So what I did was A, Super Bowl champs. B, you make the playoffs and you win at least one postseason game. You make the playoffs, you know, you don't do anything except that, or you miss the playoffs. Those are the options. It's brought to you by your local Chicagoland Toyota dealers. Which way would you vote?
1: I'm not voting A. I would vote B or C, and I'm going to take the optimistic approach. I'm going to go, they get to the postseason and win a game.
27: Same as last year.
1: Yes. Yes. I believe that, you know, my prediction for months has been 10-7, but they're a better team.
27: Mm-hmm. Yeah.
1: So
27: 10-7 is where I'm going as well.
1: Yeah. I think Caleb will throw for over 4,000 yards. I think, I don't think that really matters, to be honest with you. He threw for not 3,950, and I think he'll throw for like 4,200 this year. And so everyone can shut the F up about that, you know, meeting that mark. I think that for a lot of reasons, I think he'll improve. I think he'll be better in this system in year two. And I think that they're probably going to have to score a lot of points, which means their offense is going to be asked to do a whole lot. So, yeah, I think his numbers will be pretty damn good this year.
27: You know, it's funny because we've talked about that ad nauseum in this town, the 4,000 yards of 30 touchdowns. It's really not on my radar. Like, yeah, it would be nice to just get it out of the way, like you said it. But, like, they're bigger fish to fry here.
1: Of course, yeah.
27: You know, and like, if things go well, if the other things go well, that should be knocked down pretty easily.
1: Yeah, I only mention it, you know, from, like, the gambling perspective.
27: No, I know,
1: think of all of the like all of the different wagers you can make, I would think, for the reasons I mentioned, Caleb throwing for more than 4,000 yards would be on my list of bets to make. I think the touchdown number will be above what it was last year as well. I think there'll be a better offense in 2026 than they were in 2025. And they were sixth in yards per game and nine in points per game last year. I think they'll be top five in both.
27: You know, it,

0: about stopping the run in that same vein?
1: Yes,
0: because where they rank last year in stopping the run? 28, 29, 27?
1: 28 to 29. Yeah, they gave up 145 yards per game and 5 yards per carry.
0: And so if you can make it third and longer than you have before, because you didn't stop the run last year too, it could be easier on some of your pass rusher. Like it's you know what I mean? Like it all is related. It's not third and one. Instead, it's third and six, and maybe now you can get off the field quicker. Like, I don't have any thoughts that this defense is going to be one of the best. They were fueled by takeaways last year. We all know that, but they were bad against the run. They weren't great at rushing the passer. But if you can get, we know how those turnovers come and go. So if you can start with stopping the run better, maybe some of the other things fall into place better.
1: Yeah. No, I'm with you 100%. So stop the running game of the opponents. Get off the field more frequently on third down. Obviously, everyone's going to dwell on the pass rush, and rightfully so. But I'm with you. I think that stopping the run is as important as getting after the quarterback with a greater degree of success. They were bottom five in a lot of their statistical categories on run defense. Actually, they gave up, what was it? I want to say they gave up 100. Defensively, they gave up, I was a little off. They gave up 135 yards per game on the ground, which was 27th, and they gave up 5 yards per carry. So, yeah. And I think the middle of their defensive line that Ben talked about in that rotation, and guys, I think they're pretty confident that they're going to be much better stopping the run this year, and they have to be.
0: Yeah, I've told you I've warmed up to that too. Like, I've warmed up to the fact that I feel a little better about the interior of the line. I'm still not sure if they've got enough.
1: Yeah.
0: Overall. 47.9% of the people voting. We're approaching 1,000 votes here. You can vote on my Twitter handle at Waddle and Sylvie. 47.9% of the voters say, like a similar season to last year, playoffs, at least another win in the postseason. A playoff berth, 27.2% voting on. The thing getting the least amount of votes is Super Bowl champions. 12.5% say they will miss the playoffs for their prediction, and 12.3% say Super Bowl champs. So on both extremes, we have about 12.5%.
1: Look, and I don't blame anyone for not suggesting that they have a lot of confidence in them winning a Super Bowl until you see this defense make significant strides. I think most people are very confident that their offense is going to be probably even better this year than last year. God forbid, you know, they have an injury up front. They were very healthy from left guard to right tackle last year. But defensively, there are so many questions. And if they're not answered, it's going to be tough to get over the hump.
0: We were talking about Rome Odunze. We got the news last week, I think it was Thursday when we were in, that he had to leave the practice field early. We were a little worried about him and Swift, and Swift was fine. And the early word was that Rome was fine too, and neither one was that serious. But Rome was not out there yesterday. And this is what Ben said about the plan for today and later in the week.
2: How is Rome doing health-wise?
3: He's more day-to-day right now, so I don't believe he'll be out there today, but we're hopeful he'll be ready to go on Sunday.
2: Did he re-aggravate the foot injury?
3: No, something different.
0: So something different.
1: Well, to me, like, I don't know how other people think. That, to me, is, it could be worse, because I think if you re-injure the foot from last year, that, to me, then would make me worry that this is something that's going to bother him for an extended period of time, and he may have to deal with this forever. The fact that it's not the same injury, to me, I think it's a positive.
0: Yeah. Other people would, like, I know what you're saying. Other people would say, well, maybe what the foot from before, the compensation could re-injure.
1: Could.
0: Or not re-injure, could hurt the other foot.
1: Maybe.
0: Or something with the gait, because, you know, and then that's sort of like what's happened to Kyler Gordon, where it went from the groin to the hamstring to the calf. And even though they're, quote, separate injuries, I think they even said last year that Jalen Johnson's groin injury was different than the core injury,
1: mm-hmm.
0: but they were absolutely all related. And,
1: yeah,
0: and that's the area that I'm just a little more concerned with, people telling me who are in the know on these.
1: Yeah, I would just say from my perspective, without a medical background, I thought

0: He was running very smooth with no hitch in his step, and he looked like he was as healthy and as explosive as I saw him when he was a rookie. So, like, maybe some people can connect those dots. It didn't feel that way or look that way to me.
1: Yeah, he had a great camp. You told us that almost every day that you were out there watching him. All right, we'll have much more coming up. We've got Caleb is going to speak to the media. We're going to carry that live. Don't forget, we're at Burning Bush Brewery. That's this Friday. It is a city event. We don't have a lot of city events. We're in the North Center neighborhood. It's basically Irving and Western. The exact address is 4014 North Rockwell. So come out and see us. It is this Friday. We're going to get you started with your first Bears Football Friday of the 2026 season. Caleb Williams will meet the media. We'll carry that coming up next.
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8: Caleb Williams will meet the media here in just a matter of minutes. Charlie, just yell at me or blare the sound and we'll go right to Palace Hall right when the quarterback is at the podium. This from ESPN Milwaukee, Waddle.
9: Okay.
8: They wrote, happy Miz Day.
9: Mm-hmm.
8: Comment with your predictions. How many strikeouts for the Miz?
9: How many runs he'll give up?
8: Versus Chicago today.
9: Last time they faced him, they scored 5, which was the most runs I think he'd given up in any start in his career.
8: I wrote, I commented just now, I'm a little salty with the domination. I wrote, will they lay feathers and roses on the mound to make sure he feels comfy?
9: That's nice. Well done.
8: You know, because he's always bitching and moaning the road mound, and now he's back at home, and I'm sure they'll make the Miz feel nice and comfortable.
9: For a young guy, he does get a little mouthy, doesn't he? Like
8: they have a mouthy team.
9: Yeah.
8: McGill's a mouthy guy.
9: Yeah. But he's like 35 years old. Like, yes. The Miz is like 20-some,
8: yeah, he's
9: 22.
8: A kid.
9: He's a kid.
8: My wife couldn't believe it when she was watching the press conference. He was doing the press conference, how young he looked. You know, like.
9: Oh, he looks like he looks like a high schooler.
8: The kids.
9: Yeah.
8: Like pimply-faced kid.
9: Yeah.
8: You know, yesterday I got the only time I had a great experience in Milwaukee, and we'll talk more about that here. In a little bit, I didn't see any trash talk between fan bases. I was telling you and Charlie, it was a sort of a laid back crowd yesterday for Cubs Brewers.
9: I would think it'd be family oriented because it's Labor Day.
8: Yeah,
9: because
8: a lot of kids there, and there was like a third Cubs fans. It was definitely a home field for the Brewers. They've been doing better in that regard, but there were still like at least 10 to 15,000 Cubs fans all over the place. It wasn't a very, even though it was a great game, and the game was great, the only time I got mad was, did you see the play? I think it was PCA's first at bat. May have been to lead off the game.
9: I did not see it.
8: He hit a bouncing ball to Andrew Vaughn, and Vaughn bobbled it. He bobbled it like two or three times. And, you know, PCA was hustling down the line to try and beat it out because Vaughn couldn't get a handle on it. He did then recover. He then got to first base, and PCA sort of, it wasn't a hard collision, but he knocked him over.
9: I did, you know what? I did see the replay of that. Yes, I did see.
8: And like
9: that.
8: All the fans were booing him.
9: Yeah.
8: And I just yelled, shut up. Like, you'd be all over PCA if he didn't hustle down to first. The guy's trying to reach base. You know, he's the first baseman's standing on the base, which, by the way, is also his too. And like, this wasn't like a just an easy play. Like, it was becoming more bang bang. So the guy was trying to run, and they were trying to make it like he took him out at first base.
9: Well, and it looked like to me that not only did PCA, it looked like he and Vaughn both were totally cool with each other, and mm-hmm. PCA was making sure that Vaughn wasn't hurt. So
8: yeah, and like,
9: it was very cordial.
8: So dumb. It was a fan.
9: Well, that's why there's fan is short for fanatics, right?
8: Yes. Yeah. And that's why I do like, though. I told you last week, I'm starting to wrap my brain around this too. Whether you're a Sox fan who doesn't like him, Cardinals fan, Brewers fan, just a baseball fan, you think he's cocky. I finally love that we have a player on the Cubs that people hate. And that the people hate because he's good.
9: Well, yeah, that's what I was going to say. They hate him because he's just a douche. That's one thing. But they hate you because you're the MVP. That's another thing.
8: Right. And we know. We've talked to him. If you watch him every day, you know he's not a douche.
9: No, he's a good young kid.
8: Yeah. And like, he is a guy who plays on emotion.
9: Mm-hmm.
8: And yes, he could get angry. We've seen that get caught in the moment, like a lot of athletes do. Tom Brady, we used to say always,
9: mm-hmm.
8: you'd find him yelling stuff at people. But, I'm now not running from it. Too many years of my life, we had the lovable Cubbies, and I like, even though they're getting dominated by the Brewers, that they have a player that the rest of the baseball world hates because they're jealous.
9: Can he pitch in the seventh or eighth inning?
8: No.
9: Okay.
8: No.
9: All right.
8: Yesterday was just the eighth and the ninth is all they needed.
9: Well, yeah.
8: They didn't even need the seventh.
9: That was surprising. It's the first time a Cubs starter had gotten to the eighth inning, wasn't it, this year?
8: Yeah. And I didn't play. The only thing, and we're waiting on Caleb here.
9: I didn't think Council made a mistake by sending him back out.
8: No, I said to my sons and my wife as we were there, I said, I'm fine with Boyd coming back here because he was still under, I want to say he was at 88 pitches or something.
9: He was under 90.
8: So he was under 90 pitches. He had been dominating, and it was the eighth and the ninth hitter coming to play to the plate.
9: Mm-hmm. And your bullpen sucks.
8: And the bullpen stinks. Like, there, you know, if Council, and you know I'm not scared to go after Council, I'm not his biggest fan, but you know if Council would have pulled Boyd. And if Zephyr John starts the inning and he blows the game there, that everyone goes, what are you doing? Your bullpen has been in shambles. Boyd is at only 88 pitches. He was mm-hmm. dominating them. It's the bottom of the order. You keep him in. The only thing I would have said is maybe after the first batter walk, you say to yourself, okay, he's reached his limit.
9: Mm-hmm.
8: Now, Council's probably was thinking, look, I got the number nine hitter here.
9: Mm-hmm.
8: I'm hoping he can induce a double play, get this guy out, and it's probably his last hitter no matter what. And for Churio, you probably bring in the bullpen. So, like, I'm more mad at the bullpen again and not mad at the manager for blowing that game yesterday.
9: Yeah, I was watching the game and actually said, I hope that they bring Boyd back out for the eighth.
8: Mm-hmm.
9: And then, you know, I was watching it with my son-in-law, Jack, and his family, and they're huge Cub fans, and they felt the same way. They were afraid that they were going to take Boyd out to start the eighth inning.
8: Exactly, exactly.
9: And that wasn't the case. I mean, that was not a loss that you attribute to the manager's decisions, in my opinion. I thought he made the right choice sending Boyd back out. Your bullpen can't get people out. They just can't. Zephyr John is finding out that pitching in the NL Central divisional race with 40,000 people in the stands is a hell of a lot different than pitching in front of 10,000 in Anaheim. I think that's one of the things.
8: Sure, and like he could still get right.
9: Could.
8: You know, like you were just talking about Trevor Miguel. Like, when did Trevor Miguel come into his own? You know, you just don't know with these bullpen arms.
9: Yeah, I think it's
8: he's
9: been
8: got stuff.
9: Just the last 2 years, isn't it? Last two or three years that McGill has been the, you know, difference-making closer that they've been seeking. And he wasn't even a closer before because it was Devin Williams, wasn't it, 2 years ago? So when you ask what's the difference between the Brewers and the Cubs right now, my quick answer is the bullpen. Because the Cubs have the best offense in all of baseball. They have arguably the best defense, and statistically by some, you know, analytics, they have the best defense in baseball. What's the one thing that keeps them from being better than the Brewers at this point? I mean, it's been their bullpen, hasn't it?
8: And probably pitching in general.
9: In general, they've had so many injuries.
8: Injuries, you know.
9: But they've had the, you know, but look, same thing has happened, though. Like, Boyd has been a revelation starting last year. You bring him up. Assad has been a guy that he gives them Brewers-like, you know, appearances. The Brewers find guys and put them on the mound, and they find a way to pitch decent games. I think in a lot of ways the Cubs have done that this year, too, with their starters.
8: I saw this today. It was floating around. Charlie, interrupt me if we're getting close to Caleb. Are we cool here? Do you want to break? What do you want to do here, Charlie?
10: Let's keep it for just one more minute. He should be meeting pretty much any second.
8: Okay,
10: here.
8: So any second for Caleb meeting the media. I saw this Thomas Nestico, who's a baseball guy, tweeted this out. War by team. So this is wins above replacement by team. The Cubs' batting war is by far the best in baseball. Mm-hmm. You alluded to Waddle having the best offense. They have a 34.5 batting war. Do you know what their pitching war is? If their batting is 35.5, oh, Caleb's ready? I'll quiz you on that. Let's go to Hallis Hall. Here's Caleb Williams.
11: It's unbeatable.
12: Caleb, coaches have talked about emphasizing routes on air, being more particular about ball placement routes on air. You've had a whole spring and summer of that. How do you think that has materialized? How has it kind of helped you get ready for the season?
11: Yeah, being able to focus on those things, being able to control what you can control in those moments, delivering the guys a good ball, with routes on air, being 100% and things like that. I think it does translate for when you get, when you get on the field and there's a defense on the other side, and, you know, you've had so many reps with these certain routes and these certain receivers that, you get out there and, you know, you go out there and execute. And I think it does show up, and, kind of the appreciation that we were, you know, talking about, having the special guys that I have, really talented. Running routes, but also really talented when the ball's in air. And so, being able to focus on those things and routes on air, giving them a good ball. And then, you know, when we get out there on the field, it becomes explosive plays after that.
13: We said that early in the season as a coach, it's something he's had to work through, biting off more than he can chew at that time. As a quarterback, just knowing that the unscouted looks you see week one might not be the same on familiarity week five onwards or whatever. Mm-hmm. Do you feel like that's something you've had to work through too?
11: Just the being unfamiliar with unscouted looks.
13: Knowing, like, biting off more than you can chew.
11: I think early on you watch, just because there's so many unscouted looks and so many, you're trying to watch as much as you can. You're trying to, figure out as much as you can. I think when you get in, you know, into week five or week, you know, four, three, whatever it is, you start getting into a rhythm of watching film. You start getting into a rhythm of the play calls and, you know, figuring out, you know, what they're going to do and having a good feeling of where your guys are supposed to be. And so, I think, early on it's completions. I think early on it's, being able to execute. And then I think, you know, having a certain mindset about, you know, ourselves and, you know, what we're going to do on the football field.
14: Do you think there's any added importance to playing well early in the game Sunday just to kind of set the tone that you want to set?
11: Yeah. I think for all games, but, you know, since this is our first one, it's the most important. And so, just being able to try and get out there, set the tone, start fast, get a couple completions, run the ball well early on, have great communication on the field, but on the sideline and things like that. And staying level-headed, I think, is going to be a big piece of it, as a team and as a collective. And so, bad things are going to happen, and then, the severity of the bad, we can sort of control. But those moments that you can, it's, like I said, being level-headed and controlling yourself and your attitude and your energy.
14: We know your appreciation of playing quarterback.
8: This is a WMVP AM 1000 Chicago, WTBC HD2 Chicago, yeah. Caleb Williams meeting the media.
11: I think they start from internal for us. We don't worry about, the external expectations or what people think or our schedule and, all these different things. We worry about, what's inside the building and, what we have going on and focusing on that. And then, controlling our expectations. It's just a standard that we set for ourselves is, when we're on a practice field, the practice is harder than the games. That's what we pride ourselves on. Completions and, defensive stopping the ball, all these, we have these standards that we go by and live by. And, we just have to keep doing that throughout the year and throughout the season and practice and then, translate to the game.
15: I think this pass
12: explosive plays. Yes. I'm curious in your year plus with him, like how has he sort of influenced your thought process about when to take a shot versus maybe when to be more conservative?
11: Yeah. I think I've throughout my whole career, I've always been an explosive play guy. Controlling that is more of, myself. He gives me the reads. He gives me, possibly where the ball should go in these coverages and, this route's off, in this coverage and all of that. And so it's just being able to recognize, being able to, get to the guys. If there's a shot, take it. If not, get down to the check downs or anything like that. But, I've always been a shot taker, so.
15: I think this past weekend with the Cubs game, Johnny captured it. No one recognized you?
11: No, I had a mask on, some glasses, and it was dark, so it was cool.
15: Why was it kind of important for you to get away?
11: Yeah. I think being able to get away in those, 3.5 days that we had, I think is important, just understanding that, we went through a long training camp and not doing anything crazy. It's in Chicago. I'm not flying anywhere, so. Had a cool event that I was able to go to and kind of get away a little bit.
13: What are you most certain about with yourself going into week one?
11: Yeah, just overall myself, just knowing I can put the ball anywhere, knowing I got special guys out there, on the edges, wide receivers, they're special talent, and then knowing I got a awesome head coach and play caller that supports me and supports us and calls plays to the best of his ability, but also calls plays to, what we do best. And so, when you have that and you have that tandem, you just got to go out there and execute and, deliver a good ball and catch the rock and go be explosive.
14: Why was it important for you to go to the Cubs game and be so public with it? You sat in the front row. You could have sat in a box.
11: Yeah. The boxes are open too. And, I like being out and been out with the people, supporting, one of my friends and, Cubby, Pete. And so, it was just the kind of spur of the moment, wanted to sit out there.
14: And an important follow-up, are you sticking with the mustache or?
11: I haven't figured that out yet. I've been trying new looks and things like that, but, so far it's sticking.
15: What does it mean to be?
11: I did see that. My mom went. I didn't have time at that point to go. I'm kind of gearing up for today and this week. And so, yes, I did.
15: What's it mean to be elected captain for the first straight year?
11: Yeah, it's an honor. I'm very grateful. It's the way we do it is our teammates select me and select us. And so, it's, like I said, it's an honor. It's something that, I don't take lightly. And, it's something that, it's really cool, to be honest. It's been my third year in the league and I've been a captain for the 3 years. And so, that doesn't happen every year. It doesn't happen often. And so, just being able to be in this position, bless.
15: Last one, perfect.
16: Coach was saying they talked to the receivers and told them, like, at this point, he's not really sure which receivers will be in which packages, which groups. Have you got enough chance to get with all of those guys? And if so, what's the advantage to having so many of them?
11: Yeah, I have one. Yes, I have. I've gotten a multitude of reps, between all the guys. And then two, having so many. I mean, we got a speedy group And so I think at one point we had seven or eight guys and 21 miles per hour plus, you know, which is fast. And so, you know, Coach said it and he said it best. It's that, you know, he owes it to us as a group. He said that, and the coaches. And so putting the best guys out there, putting the guys that know what they're going to do. We owe that to each other, to be able to go out there and know what we're exactly supposed to do and go out there and do it. And so, you know, it's up to them, you know, who goes out there. That's what Coach said. It's up to them. It's up to them who's going to be in on, you know, this many plays. You know, you get this many packages and things like that. You got to block, you got to run off the ball, you got to do your job, you got to know where you are, you got to know where you need to line up. And so, you know, I think, like I said, it's up to them. And, you know, we got some good guys out there.
16: I know it's just about kind of going through your progressions as Coach calls the plays, but is there anything on you to try to manage how those guys get fed and if they're all?
11: No, I don't do that. That's not a, Coach has a long play sheet with, you know, the list of guys and, you know, plays and, like you said, packages with those guys. And, you know, that's part of his job. His specialty is being able to get the guys the ball. My job is to go out there and read defenses and, you know, not force the ball somewhere and try and get a completion, keep the offense on the field as long as possible to be able to go in and score. And so, I think I do a good job over my years of playing QB that, you know, the ball gets spread around quite a lot for me. Not having tendencies or anything like that of who it's going to in certain moments. It's just delivering the guys a good ball and having trust in them.
15: Thank you.
11: Awesome. Thank you to Bears.
8: All right, there you go. There's Caleb Williams meeting the media. Anything stand out to you, Waddle, besides his mustache?
9: It is a glorious mustache.
8: Is it? You like it?
9: I think so. Yeah, I think it's good look. I think he looks good. You know, there was talk about him losing weight and would he be able to, you know, was it a concern? No, I think he looks like he looks fit and ready to roll. I just giggle at some of the, you know, too many mouths to feed. Well, you talk about rich people problem, you know. I got too many mouths to feed. And I'm glad he answered it the way, no, we're going to move the ball around. We'll be fine. You know, nobody's going to be pissed off. Everything's going to be good. Like, remember the days when you had no mouth to feed, you know, inside that offensive huddle? Now the problem is, oh my God, we got too many guys we need to get the ball to.
8: Ryan Poles' first year, there were no mouths to feed.
9: There was no, I mean, you had Pringle, you had Dante Pettis. Like, I mean, it's just
8: Mooney was the only one, right? Mooney
10: always
8: was the,
10: liked you're him. The wrong St. Brown too.
9: Yeah. Equanimeous was our St. Brown. We, you know, so it's just, I just think they're ready to go. I think it's time to play. I really do. I mean, I think that it's time for, you know, I think everyone's more settled too. I guess that'd be the way. I thought that there was still like there was some apprehension and some nervous energy with Caleb last year at this time because this was new for everyone. I just think that the familiarity that exists now is really a positive, and I think it shows through. And now all of it just has to be on display. Now it's time. It's go time. Now it's time to go out there and, you know, and make good on all this potential.
8: It's funny because I was thinking of what you just said during the press conference because there weren't any pressing questions in the press conference. And based on what you just said, where is the certainty from the fan base right now that the quarterback isn't the issue? Or like, I don't know, issue may even be too strong of a word, but like,
9: he's not the biggest problem.
8: Yeah. Or like that you're certain it's sort of like Poles the last week when he met the media and Charlie said, you know, he didn't get a question on the quarterback until the end because there are so many other different defense, defensive line, injuries in the defensive backfield, the Kyler Gordon situation. How calm or certain are you as a Bears fan that we're cool now at quarterback?
9: I was more apprehensive last year because, look, I loved the coach. I really liked the quarterback, but there was questions about how they would mesh and could, you know, Ben get him to play Ben's style and all of that. Well, those questions were answered quickly. But at this time last year, there was more uncertainty from my perspective for sure. Now, again, I am very optimistic as to the arc that he is on. He's not a finished player.
8: Yes.
9: He's exactly. Got stuff to improve on. Like, and I love the fact that he's voted a captain. Like, he's a good leader. He understands he's not where he wants to be yet. You know, 58% completion rate is not good enough. I mean, it was bottom in his, you know, what was it? Off target throw percentage was last in the NFL. Like, there are things, as good as he was last year, there are a lot of things he can clean up, and I think that he's motivated to do so.
8: Yeah, that's sort of like the nuanced part of it that you just mentioned there too. Like, there's miles to go before he reaches where we all would love him to be. When we're talking about one of the great players in Chicago sports history, there's a long way to go before he gets there.
9: We want our Josh Allen, like, to speak in modern terms, you know, we want a guy who is competing to be the NFL MVP, who plays the most important position. It is the biggest reason why you win games and you excel on a week in and week out basis. That's what we're looking for.
8: But I think we all feel secure now that they've got the right guy with the right coach. And look, the pair means a lot.
9: Look, I said to you from the very beginning, I think the best thing that ever happened to Caleb Williams, this is not a shot at him, was Ben Johnson. Best thing that ever happened to Caleb was Ben. And we may get to the point a couple of years from now and say the best thing that ever happened to Ben Johnson was Caleb Williams.
8: Sure.
9: But right now, you know, he was exactly what this young quarterback needed and needs. It ain't finished. It's still, there's molding going on. There is shaping. There is forming. There is all of this stuff that continues. And I couldn't be more excited about the combination of the coach and the quarterback and, you know, the direction they're headed. But look, they've got to go out and prove that, you know, they're the real deal still. So
8: I think it's a good topic for the Bears fans. When we ask now about the quarterback after he just spoke there, as we enter game one in Carolina, this is sort of full circle moment too, because it was Bryce Young and the trade with Carolina that Caleb ended up being with the Bears, and all the things and events that happened to get the Bears the number one pick the following year to choose Caleb. Where is he on the list of like your concerns or your questions? Are we finally at a point where we're secure about the quarterback? It's just a matter, we know he's good. It's just a matter of how good is he going to be?
9: Well, he's still high on the list because he plays such an important position, you know, but there's a certain degree of, like I said, being settled. I'm not as unsettled as I was last year. I'm really not unsettled at all at this point. Again, I don't have him winning the MVP this year. I have him taking another significant step forward and knocking on the door of that elite group that is three or four quarterbacks in the league every year.
8: And I want to build on what you were just saying there too, because look, we have said about other quarterbacks, we think they arrive only the following year they step back. So I think there's always work to be done. 312-332-3776. If you want to respond to what Caleb Williams had to say, don't forget we're at Burning Bush Brewery, 4014 North Rockwell this Friday. It's our first Bears football Friday of the year. Of course, we're your home for the Bears. It's Irving and Western this Friday from 2 to 6. It's Waddle and Sylvie.
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3: ESPN Chicago.
8: Ditka. Right there. One of the famous press conferences. We lost a great Bear, too. Last night, at least, it became public. Matsui, who you know well, we're going to talk about Matsui later in the show. And Waddle's got some great, great stories on, like, what kind of a man he was,
9: one of the kindest human beings that you would have ever met. I mean, obviously, he was a great player, but I was only, you know, blessed to have spent 1 year on the team when he was there. I was a know-nothing, you know, everybody kind of didn't know who I was in 89, but Matt treated everybody the same. It didn't matter if you were the number one player on the team or you were a practice squad player like me, and just a phenomenal football player. And I know that it sounds like a cliche, but it is true beyond a shadow of a doubt. He was a better human being than he was a football player, and he was a hell of a football player.
8: So I'm starting this new podcast in the hot tub, you know, Tub Talks, I think is what we're calling them. Tub Talks.
9: Tubby Talks?
8: Kind of like, tubby. Like,
9: yeah, a little Teletubby.
8: I got a lot of crap for the swim shirts too. People said, look, you gotta go shirtless in the hot tub. I wanted to spare everyone from my B cups, so I wore the swim shirt. Joniak and Thayer just put their feet in, but Thayer told, you know, a great story about Matsui, and he said that, like, he was, like, exactly what you said, better man than teammate, yeah. But yet he was the best teammate.
9: Yes, he was.
8: Based on what everyone has said, yes.
9: Yeah. No question.
8: So that will be dropping the video on our YouTube page coming up. Jack thinks he's going to be able to get it on our YouTube page on Thursday or so. So maybe a couple
9: Jack
8: days.
9: Jack been asking to dip himself in the pool as well?
8: Or Jack did not ask. No. But Jack and Nick were over. Both guys do great work at the radio station. Nick is a lot of behind-the-scenes stuff.
9: How great would it be if Jack just, if he did jump in and he just broke out the Borat bathing suit? Like, you're just out of nowhere.
8: Jack is very unpredictable these days. I got to tell you that Jack is not what I thought he was when he first came to the station as, like, this quiet kid, you know, who seemed very straight-laced. He's got some personality on him.
9: Oh, yeah.
8: And he's not shy about being quirky. So he would wear a Borat.
9: Comfortable in his own skin. Yeah. That's one of the best compliments I can give anybody, is that you're comfortable in your own skin.
8: We had a boom mic and everything.
9: He was boom mic Jack, huh? Oh, boy.
8: I think it was Nick had the boom mic.
9: Was Jack Roller Girl there?
8: What's his Roller Girl was not there. No.
5: Carmen Yurko said that they looked like straight out of Boogie Nights.
9: That's the reference for Roller Digger. Girl.
8: No. I don't have that type of equipment. Sorry.
9: Didn't they have in Boogie Nights? Wasn't there a scene with Burt Reynolds was in the hot tub? And
5: I watched that way too long ago. I got to rewatch
9: such a great
5: that
9: movie.
5: One.
8: Yeah.
9: Oh well. Okay.
8: All right. So if you want to talk Bears with us, anything
9: else. I got something to tell you about. Do we have time here real quick?
8: Oh, we're free until like 3:45. Okay. So we got some time here. Then I want to take calls before Waddle's World.
9: Okay, real quick. I think one of the things that has not been a sexy conversation piece and really hasn't been discussed really at all with regard to the 2026 team, and that's special teams. You know, we wring our hands about the defense and we talk glowingly about the offense, but you realize how much they've got invested in this special teams group and how much they're relying on them. Obviously, you drafted a punter with a fourth round pick. You're paying your kicker $3.5 million. You drafted Xavier Thomas because not only can he help you in the offense, but he's a return guy. Khalif Raymond was brought over to do the same. He was a Pro Bowl return guy. We've got a rookie long snapper. Did you know that?
8: Yes. Ben talked about it today.
9: It's just something, you know, as you get closer to the regular season to keep an eye on. But, you know, it's a three-phase game. And while
8: How many games, Waddle, would you estimate that the Bears won? Not necessarily because of special teams, but at least special teams had a hand in the win.
9: Well, the Vikings game, remember, they lost to the Vikings. As things played out, and everybody can, you know, say, well, maybe things would be different. Had they not beaten that Vikings team in Minnesota, the Vikings would have won the division. And if you recall, at the last minute, the Vikings had the lead. The Bears returned a kick like 50-some yards, and then Cairo kicked a field goal with time expiring.
8: It's a double dip in the special teams right there. The Duvernay return and the game-winning kick.
9: Yes.
8: Remember the Raiders win.
9: You blocked a field goal.
8: If they lose that Raiders game, where does the season go? If you go to Vegas and lose that game, they block the field goal.
9: So this is the only reason, like, listen. This is why I brought it up, because we've spent so much time talking about this explosive offense and we wring our hands about the defense. Let's not forget how important the special teams is and how much they have invested in that part of their roster.
8: Packer fans believe that the Packers, I forget which game, was it the playoff game or the division game where the Bears basically won the division, where their kicker was awful down the stretch.
9: And then the onside kick they failed to recover.
6: He missed a PAT, right?
8: Is that what it was? Yes.
6: Playoff game.
8: Yes. And so that, and then like Waddle said, then the onside kick.
9: So again, just a reminder that it is a three-phase game, and they really have invested a lot in that area of their football team. So it's got to pay dividends. It's very hard to be, I mean, if the Rams, you could argue, have the best offense and the best defense. I don't know so much about their special teams, but, you know, when one area of your team is needy, and I think the defense is a little needy right now, you can gloss over some of that stuff if, in fact, you're really good with special teams. So just thought it was worth keeping an eye on as the season's about to kick off.
8: Yurko is cringing with the conversation.
9: I know he is. I know.
8: I could hear him yell, it's not a three-phase game, Waddle. It's a two-phase game. Special teams, it's not a third.
9: They've approached this differently. As I said, they used a fourth-round pick on a punter. They paid their kicker over $3.5 million.
6: They drafted another punter in the center.
9: You drafted another punter.
8: Two punters.
9: And you've got a third-round pick as a rookie who is going to play a role in returns, and you brought in Khalif Raymond, who was a Pro Bowler returning the ball last year. So view it as a really important component. So if you've got a lot invested in it, they better get a lot out of it.
8: Mike in Arlington Heights here on Waddle and Sylvie. What's up, Mikey?
7: Hey, how you guys doing?
8: Good, Mike. Great.
7: Hey, how y'all doing?
10: Good. Still good.
7: Oh, yeah. So I just wanted to call in earlier about the predictions for the season, but, you know, just hoping that hopefully playoffs and if not one, at least two wins, you know, and I think Bears fans just want to see Caleb be that elite player we know he can be, better accuracy, better stats, get over that 4K hump, and just a more fluid offense. Don't just start strong, but play a whole strong game. You know, although the season was extremely exciting and thrilling of a roller coaster of a season, I don't know if we want that again. You know, let's just have some wins with ease, do something solid. You know, hopefully Jalen Johnson can be the elite man-to-man corner that we know he could be, and our defense at least looks respectable.
8: Mike, as far as you as a Bears fan, how comfortable are you with Caleb? I know you mentioned, Caleb, that there's still other stuff to prove compared to years past. Like, you feel the best about the quarterback since when?
7: 100%. I mean, I think I feel extremely great going into this season. All the reports and everything have been really good. You guys have been there and been reporting good things. And I mean, similar to boxing, you know, like your first four pro fights, you're really still getting your feet wet, still getting used to no headgear and smaller gloves and taking a solid punch. And every year, hopefully he's progressing and getting used to those bigger punches and scoring and just being more accurate. And I think he's really just getting a grasp of that offense, and they're going to just take off.
8: Thanks, Mike. We appreciate the phone call. Like, I'm trying to think, Waddle, when did you feel this good about the Bears quarterback?
9: I felt good about Jay. I mean, I did.
8: So since Jay?
9: Yeah. Oh, yeah. I didn't. No, I didn't feel this way about Justin or Mitch.
8: Mitch.
9: So, no, it goes back to Jay.
6: Not Foles?
9: No.
6: Not Dalton?
9: Nope. No.
8: And then before that, I got to look. I was thinking about this, too. I want to say in 06, if I have my years right, then in 06, Rex, I think, was the NFC Offensive Player of the Month for September.
9: Yeah.
8: Did the Bears get off to like a great start offensively?
9: I believe you're right.
8: And it wasn't until the Arizona game where like, oh, crap, he still may not be that good.
9: Yeah. No, I think you're right. Wasn't there a blowout game against the 49ers where he played exceptionally well? Am I thinking?
8: In a Bills game when the Bills were down on their luck? Like
9: I think
8: so. They went in. I know Rex put up like great numbers that year.
9: I mean, this is
8: at least in September.
9: Yeah, Rex was a great guy, but
8: yeah, never
9: I didn't
8: felt
9: feel.
8: Good about
9: yeah, him. I didn't feel.
8: That's what
9: about
8: I'm saying.
9: Him.
8: It was a surprise.
9: Yeah,
8: you know, how many times did he have to start a press conference saying Rex is our quarterback?
9: Right.
8: Like at least we're past that. Eddie in the North Side, you're on ESPN 1000. What's up, Eddie?
10: And then how about it when Matt Nagy took the Bears to 12-4 with Mitch? Which I maybe he was rated as a good quarterback. What was everybody saying? I heard the same things.
8: Mm-mm.
10: Wow, wait till the next year, right?
8: Well, there was hope.
10: Let's go back on the tapes. Let's listen, everyone.
8: There was hope, but there was not like this. Like, I know we all were hopeful in 2019 that Mitch would be a win because of guy and that the offense would go to the next level, but still, I don't think we saw enough in 18 to really truly believe it.
10: But Sylvie, if you look at the stats of, you know, what Mitch did and what Caleb did, they're very similar of what happened last year with him to them. But Matt Nagy was railed as the next offensive coordinator coming into the Chicago Bears, and he did take them to the playoffs and did lose to the previous Super Bowl champions, which we could have won that game. You guys all remember that. And Sylvie, I'm up for the hot tub thing, but I'm taking the shirt off. I'm wearing boxer shorts, you know, nipple showing or whatever. But, you know, I'll do an interview. I think it'll be a great time, too, and everything.
9: He invited himself to be your next guest.
8: Yeah, you are giving yourself an invitation to be a guest for Tub Talk.
10: Tub Talk, yes, I can do it.
9: Rub-a-dub-dub.
10: But hey, I'll bring a nice bottle of whatever scotch,
9: oil,
10: bourbon, whatever you like. White oil? No, I'm not doing oil.
8: That would be funny if we.
10: My back?
8: If we got like some of the Hall of Fame fans for one episode.
9: Oh yeah.
8: Where you get the Hall of Fame fans to do the round table with Eddie, and then who else?
9: Dean would love to get in your hot tub.
8: Is he banned from the hot tub? Or is he not banned?
9: Sure, hot tub.
8: And like just some of the crazy, like what is it? Jim from Florida, is that what his name is? Would he fly up for this? Yeah, like I would love to. He had a great call on Thursday. We had some of the better calls on Thursday. All right, I'll consider it. You know, we may have to do this, Eddie.
9: Ed in Plainfield, I'm sure, would be willing to come up.
8: Ed in Plainfield is
10: love you guys' show. You guys are great. Waddle, you know, I love you, man. Hey,
9: back
10: take care. Rock on. And,
9: yes, sir.
8: Rock on.
10: And then the Bears, Caleb Williams, you can't do 5 touchdowns, 5 interceptions in the playoffs. And then you know for a fact that Jordan Love is not going to throw over 300 yards, have four touchdowns, no interceptions, and lose the game because of its coach, which had that game in the bag because he decided, you know what, we got this game in the bag. We're going to try to run the ball in the second half and kill the clock. That doesn't happen. Ask Brady in the Atlanta Super Bowl, because Atlanta tried to do that, and what happened? I won all my Super Bowl bets by the end of the game.
9: No, you're right. Listen, thank you, Eddie. Look, I agree with his assessment of that game. It's living in the past. But the Falcons
6: leads all the time. Why does he think that that's like a crazy thing?
9: But the Packers came out thinking they were going to just glide to victory in the second half of that game. They played with no sense of urgency in the second half, and the Bears kicked them right in the nuts.
8: I didn't respond to Mike's comment before, Eddie, when he's like, look, I've heard that a lot from Bears fans. Oh, I could go without the heart attack. Dude, if we have another season.

0: If I had a football team, I'd like to have a Tom Waddle on my team because you draw from that.
1: It's time to go inside Waddle's world.
2: Tom Waddle did have to use a lot of smelling salts.
3: I did tell you that there was more college football angst to bring up in Waddle's world, including the following. Charlie and I and Jake have had this discussion a little bit. SEC is scheduled to vote as to whether or not to expel LSU.
4: Okay, that's fake.
3: SEC filed an amended complaint against LSU today regarding the school's potential plans to add former NFL players to its roster and has scheduled a vote of the conference presidents on whether to expel the Tigers from the league.
4: They're not going to expel them. This is just to get their attention so they stop doing this, correct?
3: I don't know with college football anymore. My first blush response would be, yeah, you're probably right, but hell, I don't know anymore with college football.
5: This is one of the golden geese of the SEC.
3: Yeah, you're not going to kick them out of the SEC.
5: They're one of the two founders of the conference.
4: Exactly.
3: Boy, and what did What's-His-Face have to say? Can you imagine if we had some NFL players out there today as well after they just kicked? Who did they kick hard?
4: It was Clemson.
3: Clemson.
6: Yeah, but he half did it, Waddle. Like, he half said, oh, imagine if I, like, this is what he did with the microphone. He said, imagine if I had NFL.
3: Well, yeah, but he did
6: like,
3: it.
6: Come on, just do it, Lane.
3: But he did it. He knew what he was doing. He was Lane Kiffin it.
6: He's got to lean into it more. If he wants to be that guy, you got to be that guy.
3: I think he addressed it
4: in the press conference, too. He goes, that's me. That's like this. You're, am I new? Like, you guys know how I am. Did you hear the way he went off on his team, though, at halftime?
3: I did see the video you sent, yeah.
4: It did, like, there's, Carmen Yurko played it, too.
3: That's a lot of bleeping.
4: We think it's legit. I want to know this question, though. He's a new head coach there. Who is recording that to take their job and possibly get fired? Like, they're going to find who released that, aren't they?
3: Yeah.
4: There's only so many people in the locker room at halftime.
5: I will say, like, college football is the, or a lot of these programs, like, it's turning to the attention economy.
3: Oh, he may want that out there.
5: Yeah, that's kind of what I'm saying. Like, I do wonder if maybe he was like, hey, like, do something.
3: Same way, like, he's talking off mic a little bit.
4: Can you play a little sampling of that so people
3: can hear? It could be him. Maybe it was him. Maybe he taped himself.
7: What happened? I don't know. Who gives a f- what happened? That's what's supposed to happen. And no f- celebrations for that. They're soft. So you got to show them again. They're going to come out. Doesn't matter what plays they run. Doesn't matter what they do on offense, defense. Put the next quarterback in. I don't give a.
4: What was the score at halftime? 31-3
3: 31-3 Yeah.
6: Great halftime.
5: I wonder if that speech gets. I mean, obviously he's still around. I wonder if that speech gets Dabo fired. At any, like, that'll be
4: because he calls him soft.
5: Yeah,
4: that another coach looks at them and he's. I think Dabo's getting fired no matter what, probably because he's just. He never adapted. He never evolved.
3: That Clemson team just stinks, don't they?
5: They don't, like, they have a handful of NFL players on their roster still, but they used to go, like, too deep at almost every position.
3: Are they not still not playing the game or however you want to?
5: They tried. They poured a lot more guys than usual. But they're also, like, I do still think, like, if you want to be a really elite program, you do have to develop talent starting at the high school level, and they haven't. Like, they used to have, like, top 6, 7, 8 recruiting classes. They're coming in here at, like, almost 20, I'm pretty sure.
3: What happened at the Florida State SMU game? Like, they just lost power, and I know that obviously Taylor McGregor was complimented, and rightfully so, for the great job that she did. I mean, she's fantastic.
4: She was on
3: what
4: McAfee
3: she does.
4: Today, I think.
3: Yeah. So what happened, Charlie? They lost power?
6: It's something. There is allegedly a photo of a car that had possibly rammed into a potential, what do you call the box things?
5: Transformer.
6: Thank you very much. So that's
3: what happened?
6: It. That's what did it.
5: Man crashes into transformer causing football stadium to lose power. Florida or Ohio.
3: Exactly. I get two words for you. College football. It's just what it is, isn't it?
4: It's the WWE now.
3: Aaron Donald will not travel to Australia for the game. He is not going to play in the season opener. Do you have the sound of... Have you guys heard Shanny talking about this?

0: Great.
1: Have you heard the Shanny sound?
0: Yeah.
1: This is Kyle Shanahan basically describing how this whole trip to Australia has kind of gone.
2: And we did our totally normal routine. I'm not sure because we're, like I said, we're a little confused with, when I look at my clock and it says the time, and then I try to see my family's time and it says the time, but it says yesterday. I don't even get how that's possible. So I feel like I'm in the future. And then also when we play on our Friday, which I think is a Thursday in the U.S., we're such creatures of habit. So I call today Tuesday. I call it today Wednesday, which is the first day we put in a game plan. But I think it's Monday. However, though, it's Sunday in the present. So, like, I'm going to mess that up all week if you guys ask me. But today is just our first day of the game plan, which is a Wednesday. We'll put in some on a Thursday. Friday is the final part of the game plan. Saturday we walk through when we play on Sunday, which is a Friday in Australia and a Thursday in the U.S. So don't ever make me do that again.
1: It's crazy. I was telling the guys earlier, too, like, I love football. I love the NFL. This trip to Australia is a joke.
0: It's nonsense. For the opening day.
1: Yes.
0: And for any time, really. Yes. But especially with two teams from California.
1: It's nonsense.
0: Did you read the story, too, about Raheem Morris? Isn't he their defensive coordinator?
1: He turned 50, but didn't turn 50 because of...
0: Yes, because of the way they traveled. Yeah. They never experienced... His birthday, I forget which day they skipped by going over the international timeline or something like that.
1: Yeah, it's crazy.
0: So they lost his birthday day.
1: Yeah, they did. A couple other quick notes on that game. Nick Bosa and it looks like George Kittle are both look good to play in this game on Thursday night. Aaron Judge. How about that? Aaron Judge has been activated. Otani likely won't pitch the rest of the season. That MVP race, you should start spending your cash.
0: Never. Did you see the one stat that's been going around Twitter in the last couple hours? I want to say that, like, in the last few games or whatever it is, the last, like, couple of weeks, PCA has 8 home runs and Otani has 5 hits.
1: Yeah. It's crazy. And by the way, you realize the home run he hit against McGill yesterday was the first home run that he's given up all season long.
0: It was
1: 55
0: a laser.
1: Innings.
0: And man, like, we thought the Pedro, we were down the right field line, so we had a good view of both baseballs zipping past us. The Pedro home run, the Rob job, like, little Lara made such a great play, and then it's a super dramatic end. You know, if they go back-to-back off McGill, they came that close.
1: Yeah. Before we go to break, Pat Mahomes, or as he likes to be called, Patrick Mahomes, expected to start the opener against the Broncos on Monday Night Football. No surprise there, but that's what's being announced. All right, remember also, if you miss anything, check out our podcast. The Waddle & Sylvie podcast is always presented by Vuori. I'm wearing my nice... Buttery Vuori kind of polo shirt today, making me feel good about myself. You can check it out at the ESPN Chicago app or wherever you get your podcasts. 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
1: An Oklahoma couple is accused of leaving their three children home alone so they could go play pickleball. According to a statement from the Glenpool Police Department, Andrew Dick and Feather Roberts were arrested August 30th on allegations of child neglect after officers found their children, ages 8, 5, and 1, home without adult supervision.
12: Is this Andy Dick? Or is Andy Dick no longer with us? Did somebody have an Andy Dick recently?
1: I'm not sure. I think he's still with us, but I don't know for sure. But I don't believe he's that version of Andy Dick is this.
12: You said Andrew Dick, didn't you?
1: Yes.
0: He is alive, 60 years old.
1: Yeah. Authorities say someone called 911 to report they suspected

0: kids were alone in the residence. That caller then called Roberts, Feather Roberts, who allegedly stated that she and Dick were playing pickleball at a court in Bigsby, about 20 minutes away. Roberts also indicated the children were the sitters. Per the statement, no sitters there.
1: You've gotten into pickleball a little bit, haven't you?
0: I haven't played in a long time. I haven't played all year. It's a hard surface. Like, it's really hard on your joints. My wife plays. And she's had both a hip replacement and meniscus surgery, and I'm still too soft to play physically. But, yeah, I mean, it's a fun game. Just haven't played lately.
1: I remembered Andy Dick did have something. It says, in an apparent overdose with someone on the scene calling out for a drug, he was slumped over in the streets of L.A.
0: Wasn't he Andy Dick and who was the redheaded comedian? What was her name? What's her name?
2: Reba?
0: What?
2: Reba?
0: No. No. Reba McIntyre? No.
2: No.
0: What was the redheaded? Andy Dick and this woman used to be like kind of a comedy team. Who am I thinking of?
1: Oh, I know. She's.
0: She went a little bit sideways.
2: Kathy Griffin.
0: Kathy Griffin. Okay. There you go.
2: Reba, Kathy Griffin.
0: Little different.
2: I mixed them up in my head.
1: That's the second time. That's pretty good.
0: Aren't they? Weren't they like on the same kind of comedy?
1: Maybe, yeah, checking out his Wikipedia right now.
0: Florida woman is behind bars on a felony narcotics charge after she allegedly approached a cop and asked, "Can you arrest me? I have drugs on me."
1: Even like one of those hints with the bag, bags and drugs.
0: Police were handling a call Tuesday night outside a St. Petersburg bar when the woman, Chelsea Lee Leahy, 30, reportedly requested to be busted by an officer with the Pinellas County Sheriff's Office. I just don't know why that's the route you would take, but I don't know, to each their own.
1: Not even a Florida or Ohio, just offering us.
0: Yeah, you want to go to sleep faster? Don't you struggle to go to bed?
1: No,
0: when you're not doing
1: not
0: gummies?
3: I fall asleep pretty good.
0: I guess this person is suggesting you write a to-do list before you go to bed. Do you know what has worked for me? This was a tip that Chris Black gave me years ago.
1: Right.
0: Is to go over every one of your golf shots in your most recent rounds. And you fall asleep before you get through.
1: Yeah, you're just doing a sort of a boring
0: Some people
1: recap.
0: Count, right?
1: What's that?
0: Some people just count.
1: I always told you the thing that I do is if I struggle going from 999 minus 3 backwards. So you go, 996, 993, and then you do it slowly while breathing, and then the next thing you know, you don't even hit 980. You know, you're asleep.
0: Yeah. Charlie, do you have trouble sleeping?
4: I think about Ben Johnson.
0: Is that what you do? Yeah. I would figure that would keep you awake.
1: Isn't that?
4: I just go, I feel so safe now.
0: Yeah?
4: Yeah.
1: It comforts you. Baseball. Yeah. That's That's not for sleeping. Did they always used to say, you want to be a little bit better in bed when you were younger? You just think about baseball.
0: Okay, Dr. Ruth just entered the chat.
1: Don't you remember that? Like Harry used to have a joke, something like he loved baseball so much that he said he would just think about sex.
0: Yeah. All right, I'm going to save all of us right now and take a time out. What are we doing when we come back? Oh, you want to get into my fifth most important bear?
1: And then like some Cubs and Sox stuff, and then the stadium renderings from the South Side, and like, why are the Brewers always better than the Cubs?
0: You tell me,
1: dude. Does this bother people? Or is this just sort of like okay, it's where they are these
0: Should
1: days?
0: Should bother you. All right, we'll do that next.
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7: Waddle and Sylvie present.
9: So I sit up in my chair and try to hit the stream into the bottle. And
10: so you're going from long distance.
7: Tom Waddle's 10 most important Bears. Number
11: 4. I don't know.
10: Is it 5 or 4? Is it 4 and a half?
9: It's what, number what, 5. What,
7: number 4.
10: Two? Number what five. Number are we
7: number
10: on?
7: Number 5.
9: It's number 5. I messed up.
11: I don't know.
9: I messed up.
12: If it's number 5
9: two sixes.
12: Today, then we're not, you're
9: well,
12: not
9: maybe we'll
12: get
9: do
12: to
9: two.
12: One.
9: Maybe we'll do two on Friday.
12: Okay.
9: All maybe right. We'll do two on Thursday. Maybe we'll do two tomorrow. If you want to, I'll give you two today.
12: That's the
9: by the way, somebody tweeted us. It suggested if you are going to have a caller convention in your hot tub, Buffalo Bill's got to definitely be there.
10: We usually start hearing from Buffalo Bill more during football season.
9: Yes.
10: Buffalo Bill, he sounds just like Buffalo Bill from Silence of the Lambs.
9: That is correct.
10: And but he's a very smart man, and we've met him before.
9: Yes.
10: He even brought a book one day to for events. That's how entertaining we are.
9: It was called Skinned Alive. No, it wasn't. I'm joking. All right, do you guys remember, just a little refresher course, number 10 was Malik Muhammad, who, by the way, does not find himself listed as the starting nickel corner, as we talked a little bit earlier. Dylan Thienemann was number 9 for me, a couple of rookies. Number 8 is Rome. Hope to see him on the field Sunday in Carolina. Jalen Johnson was 7. Colston Loveland was the first number 6. Austin Booker was the second number 6. 6.5. That leads us to number 5, and I promise you guys, I only have 5 things left on my list.
7: Number 4.
9: No, stop it, Charlie.
10: Charlie, let's talk this through, and Jake, feel free to, but Charlie's been here for the whole list. Tyler filled in this morning for Hoodie. We still have not gotten to the center or the left tackle, have we?
13: We have not, and we're starting to enter that realm where I would be very surprised if they're not in that group.
10: And then, like, are we in Caleb territory where we wouldn't, or does he still put Caleb 1 or 2? Because it is the quarterback, and there's a lot for the quarterback to do, especially with a questionable defense.
13: I think Caleb still ends up 1 or 2. And I think, like, did you have Ben 1 last year? It was Caleb 1 last year? Okay.
9: Ben was 2.
13: Like, I wonder if Ben will even be on it this year, because a lot of this...
10: I don't think he will. I think he's Joe Tooney territory.
13: Right.
10: I think Waddle feels so good and snug with him that he won't put him on the list.
13: But I think your premonition is correct in that, like, this seems like the start of the left tackle center. Like,
10: who do you
13: sort
10: think
13: of
10: it will be? Do you think it will be Logan Jones or Garrett Bradbury? Or both? Will he go back-to-back with each guy?
13: I think Waddle is expecting to see Logan Jones some point by, like, Halloween, I bet.
10: Okay, so you want to – I'll go Logan Jones with you if you – like, we usually don't do this together, but I'll go Logan Jones.
13: Yeah, I'll go Logan Jones, too.
10: Yes, we're going to tag team it.
9: Jake's on the phone right now. Do you have a suggestion as to who number 5 on my list would be? A real number 5, not 5.5, not 4, not 6.
12: A real number 5.
7: Number 5.
12: We have no coaches, correct?
9: So far, no.
12: No. My last guest was a coach, so I don't know, but I'll stick with the coach. I'm going to say Dennis Allen again.
9: None of you guys are correct.
10: Mm.
9: Bam! Do you like another guess?
10: Yeah, I'll go Braxton Jones. Well, has he been? I'll go Braxton Jones.
9: Charlie, you want a spin? You want another spin?
13: It's not cheating if I say Bradbury, is it?
9: No. Why are you cheating?
13: Well, you know, just splitting up the centers here. I'll go Bradbury.
9: You want one more try, Jake?
12: Yeah, I do. I will go
10: Dennis Allen.
12: Oh.
9: What'd you say?
12: What'd you say?
10: I said Dennis Allen.
12: Again?
9: Again?
12: I'm going to go with

0: Joe Thuney.
1: Tooney.
2: I've told people that Joe Tooney's not on the list.
0: See it. Now you get it.
2: I know.
0: It,
2: I mean, you weren't around for that.
3: Take that!
2: I give you one more try because you weren't around when I said Joe Tooney wasn't on the list.
0: What about the running back room? DeAndre Swift.
2: What about it?
0: It's I'll say good. DeAndre Swift.
2: Sylvie's right. Number five is Braxton Jones.
0: All right.
2: Obviously, look, guys, I don't know how long he's going to have to hold down a left tackle spot. Could be 2 weeks, could be 4 weeks, could be 6 weeks, could be 8 weeks, could be 10 weeks. How healthy is Ozzie going to be when he does get back in? Like, there's no guarantee that Braxton Jones won't play every single game at left tackle for this team. And you know how I felt all along. You can deodorize one. I'm going to be nice here. One questionable spot. You can't deodorize two. You can't be continued to be the weak link of a group that is really, really good. And you're protecting Caleb's blind side. They're going to have to light up scoreboards because I still have questions about their defense. And to do that, you can't be a disaster at left tackle. How about this is what I said about their defense last year. Just be decent. Just be average. That would be my request for Braxton Jones. Don't be a liability. Don't be the reason why this offense sputters.
1: You always say competent, Waddle. Like, competent. Be competent, right?
2: Same be thing? Competent. Be competent, Braxton Jones. He's going to have his hands full. And look, where do you think most defenses are going to focus their attention on to start the season?
1: Yeah, you think?
2: I mean...
1: Especially when you've got Darnell Wright. Like,
2: well,
1: I mean,
2: and then when you line up on Sunday in Carolina, on one side you could definitely have... You could have, who's the big fella? I wrote his name down. I constantly, Derek Brown.
1: Mm-hmm.
2: Or Jalen Phillips was the guy that they signed in free agency.
1: Right.
2: So, I mean, Braxton from day one is going to have his hands full and teams are going to come after him. So, look, again, I don't know how long he's going to be there. I do believe when Ozzie is healthy, he will take over the role because I think he proved he's a more trustworthy player. But what if Ozzie's not available? So Braxton Jones now and potentially for a longer period of time than we all hope will be the fifth most important player on my list.
4: Number five.
1: Number five. We think it was number five. Maybe number four tomorrow. He could jump to two.
2: That's true.
1: You never know with Waddle.
2: I'm not sure.
1: Also, if you're just getting into your car, a couple today, like not to mess you up like Shanny when he was talking about like today's a Wednesday, but it's a Tuesday. Today was like their Wednesday practice for the Bears,
2: yes.
1: But they did it today. They're going to get the day off tomorrow. So today was like the day where Ben Johnson spoke. Ben talked about Rome not being out there today. He was not out there yesterday, but they are hoping that he will be able to play on Sunday. And they said it is not a re-aggravation of the foot injury from last year.
2: My guess would be, my money would be on him being available. Maybe his snap total is a little bit cut back, but now remember, you've got Luther Burden also coming back from a groin injury as well.
1: Mm-hmm.
2: So I would urge them to proceed with caution with all of these guys, but they've got a lot of guys to line up.
1: Ozzie Trapillo remains on the active roster, though he did not put a timetable. He said he wouldn't put a timetable yet, and it's not going to be soon. But he painted like an optimistic picture that, yes, that Ozzie Trapillo, this has been a sensational rehab. And that, you know, a few weeks could be ready. But other than that, didn't put a specific on it. Also, Kyler Gordon is reported today by Rap was that he is working with his trainer outside of the facility right now. We saw some of that last week with those videos. And that the agent is optimistic that a return can be, you know, he can't come back, remember, before
2: I would want to be around
1: four.
2: The team. I'm just saying that personally. I would want to be around the team. I would want to be involved in meetings. I would want to stay sharp mentally.
1: Can't you do both?
2: You
1: like,
2: should.
1: Because you're not
2: yes.
1: allowed to be at the, you're not allowed to practice with a team.
2: Correct.
1: So can't you get in your full scale workout with your trainer while being around? Like, I would hope, is he allowed out, went on PUP to be in meetings? Because he's been in meetings and he's been on PUP.
2: I would think so. I think, you know, PUP just keeps you from being able to practice.
1: Wouldn't you want him in meetings?
2: Of course.
1: And look, that's my point. This isn't to say that it wasn't specified whether he's in town or out of town, did it?
2: I'm going to read it to you here. And by the way, did you see Rap just reported, if I'm not mistaken here, that Baker Mayfield just got his contract?
1: Oh, extension? He got it.
2: Yeah.
1: He deserves it. I mean,
2: I'm with you.
1: I like Baker. Baker's one of my favorite, like, characters or personalities in the NFL.
2: Ian Rappaport, this was 3 hours ago. Bears standout cornerback Kyler Gordon, who is on IR with a calf injury, is away from the team working with his own trainer to accelerate recovery, sources say. The plan is for Gordon to return a few weeks into the season and begin practicing shortly thereafter. Some optimism here. Is that returning back to Chicago?
1: That's what it sounds like. Yeah, now that you
2: he's not even in the building.
1: I don't know how that stands with them. That will be interesting the next time Ben speaks. I don't know if that was out. I'm trying to think if that was out before or after Ben when he spoke. Not that Ben
2: was right after Ben. This came out right after Ben.
3: Yeah. Ben's Friday.
2: This is my point from the moment I read it was the fact that he's removed himself from the building and sounds like he's not even a part of meetings or any of that stuff, film work, any of that. I mean, that just further alienates you from this staff, in my humble opinion.
1: Do you think he's trying to force his way out?
2: Maybe.
1: Where he's telling the league that he's healthy and that he's away from the building and away from the team, but I'm going to be healthy. And if you want me, come and get me once I get healthy. Because this is like
2: cluster?
1: It's a peeing contest.
2: Yeah. Yeah, no, I mean, I think it's a good observation or a good, you know, it's a good supposition that maybe this is him trying to ease some of the concerns of other teams around the league about potentially trying to trade for him.
1: Stupid.
2: And he'll be ready to go after he gets off a pup, but he's not working out or he's not even in the building.
1: Yeah.
2: That's my point is like, talk about alienating yourself from the team. First of all, you're working out with somebody else and you're not even in the building. Like I would want to be around. First of all, I would want to be around my teammates. This is your job. But now he's just removed himself from the facility. And all of a sudden you think he's going to be welcomed back with open arms. I'm not so sure that's going to be the case.
1: Yeah, we need an explanation. But look, Bears fans, we hear you. You want to talk about the current team, the players who are available, the opener. It's good vibes going. So a lot of you guys probably couldn't care less about the whole Kyler Gordon situation, but it was out there today. So as we inform you, as you get out of work today, that's what's going on here. If you want to talk to us about anything, 312-332-3776. Carson in Scottsdale, Arizona. You're on ESPN 1000. What's up, Carson?
4: Hey, how you guys doing? Listen to you guys all the time, and good to talk to you guys from Scottsdale, Arizona.
2: Thank you.
1: Cooling down yet? What's the temperature out there, Carson?
4: Warm. It's about, looking at the thermometer, we're sitting at a chilly 103.
1: 103, yeah. All right, what do you got?
4: Originally called you guys, called the ESPN front desk to get permission to put the radio on at a bar that we frequent. All of us Chicago Bears fans want to listen to ESPN radio over the speakers as we're watching the game. And I wasn't sure if that was you guys to give the thumbs up or somebody else.
2: Well, they don't give us the authority to make any decision.
1: I would think put it in. I don't know what laws or rules.
2: Don't ask for permission. Ask for forgiveness.
1: If you could, my only thing, Carson, is if the bar is able to sync it up with the actual TV. I don't know how the technology is in the bar. Like some people have their system on how they do it. It's tough to coordinate that. But if you can do it, I don't want to give you the official green light. I'm giving you the unofficial green light.
2: Unofficially official.
4: Oh, yeah, I hear you. And I got to tell you, it's like, you got the fans in the stands over at Soldier Field. They are referred to as the fourth phase. Mm-hmm. You got a whole fan. The Chicago Bears fan base is so huge. Might as well just call it the fifth phase.
2: Okay.
1: The fifth phase. So the fourth phase and the fifth phase? Is that what you're saying? because they're so big. That's not just the fourth phase.
2: It's giant. It needs an extra number.
4: Yeah. It's huge.
2: Yeah.
4: Yeah, it's huge. It's worldwide. Huge.
2: I got
4: it. Going
2: you.
4: Universal.
2: I hear you.
1: It is worldwide. We get calls all over the world.
2: Yeah.
1: Talking about the Bears. All right, Carson, is that
2: Thanks, Carson.
4: I mean, if you guys want, you can check us out. I don't want to name drop if I'm not allowed to, but plenty of Bears fans here out in Scottsdale, Arizona.
1: What's the bar for people in a Bears? Yeah, you're too worried, Carson, about rules.
2: Yeah.
1: Forget the rules. Just blurt it out. What bar do you guys go to in Scottsdale so other Chicagoans can meet up with you guys?
4: Well, all right. I mean, if you want, you can go on to the Bears Bar app on the Chicago Bears app and find Gilligan's, like Gilligan's Island.
2: Sit right
4: over in Old Town.
1: Okay. Old Town Scottsdale. Exactly. I love Old Town Scottsdale.
4: Yeah. And right, we also have a huge following, 700 more growing on Instagram, Chicago Bears Old Town AZ, all one word.
1: There you go.
2: Meet us up at the Yucatan Liquor Stand. All right, drinks half off.
1: That's in Tampa, the Yucatan Liquor. This is Arizona.
2: Okay.
1: Wow, it's just blurting out. All right, thanks, Carson. There's Carson. Keith in the South Loop, you're on ESPN 1000. What's up, Keith?
3: Hey, how you guys doing today? Happy opening week.
1: Happy opening week. Yeah. What's on your mind?
3: All right, I love the idea of the Tub Talk.
2: Tubby.
3: All right, so I think you should have a Tub Talk and you need a super fan. If you look up GIFs on your iPhone or whatever, I'm the guy dressed up like Ditka at all the games, home games and road games.
2: All right.
3: You'll see me. Yeah, Tub Talk, I'm there. I'll wear my vest.
2: Get Bearman in, too.
3: Speedo.
2: The two of you, you and Bearman.
3: Bear too. Sat next to him in the Rams game.
2: Yeah.
3: Yep. That's a tough one, though.
1: You're on, you've been doing this for years, haven't you? And don't you usually go with a bunch of friends? Are you the OG who's done this, or are you a copier of the OG?
3: No. I'm the OG. Been doing it for a long time.
2: It's a great look, too. You got the mannerisms down, and you do it, if I don't say so myself, in a really cool way.
3: Oh, yeah. Thanks.
2: Yeah. I like it.
1: All right, Keith.
3: Yeah,
1: we will do like a
2: he'll look into the camera sometimes at, nationally televised games
1: great.
2: And point at him.
1: Like, Keith, you go on the road too, don't you? Haven't you been seen on the road at road games?
3: Oh, every year. Yeah. Always in Green Bay, right? Have family up there that owns Crows West right across the street. A couple road games every year. We're going to Atlanta this year. There's a big group of us. We were in Vegas last year. But yeah, a couple road games per year.
2: When you go into the gentlemen's clubs, are you still dressed like Coach Ditka when you go in?
3: Always.
2: Okay.
3: Always.
2: Awesome.
1: Just get the glitter out of the stash, okay? Keith, thanks.
2: Thanks.
1: All right. We're going to do like a fan round table, maybe.
2: Oh, yeah.
1: In the hot tub.
2: Buffalo Bill.
1: Nothing
2: Calling
1: could go wrong.
2: Buffalo Bill. Calling Buffalo Bill.
1: Where is
2: you
1: Buffalo
2: are needed
1: Bill?
2: In a hot tub. Oh, boy.
1: Cooper in the downtown area. Cooper, what's on your mind?
5: What's going on, fellas? Great show as always. Love you guys on my way home. You guys were talking about Kyler Gordon and how, I guess, subtly it might be a way for him to force his way out by posting his videos and X, Y, and Z. I'd be curious to hear Waddle's thoughts on, obviously this is not a new thing that players may have, wanted a way out or like a transition, but is there ever like a way to go about it to where both parties can win? Because I feel like the way Kyler's going about it, he's not really doing he's doing something negatively to the Bears. He's a great player. But at the same point in time, he's diminishing his own stock.
2: Yes.
5: In my opinion, because I
2: agree.
5: Even if a team comes out and gets him, what's there to say that he's not going to pull the same stuff, that whether it's money or injury or playing time,
2: yes,
5: or X, Y, and Z. So I'd just be curious to hear some thoughts on how they would approach it back in his day versus how they do it now.
2: Boy, you would never leave the facility, that's for sure. I mean, if you wanted to find common ground or you wanted to force a trade, I mean, you wouldn't leave the facility.
1: The only time I remember it from back in the day is when Al Harris and Todd Bell held out over their contract situation. It just so happened to be in the 85 season.
2: Yeah.
1: And both of them missed the Super Bowl. Dave Duerson came in and replaced Todd Bell and never gave the job up again.
2: From an acquiring team's perspective, I'd be very careful about A, your injury history, and B, your desire to want to play. That would be something that I would definitely have to have questions about. You're going to come at a cheaper price. Now, not financially, but in terms of trade compensation. I don't think that this is, I don't think this is good for either side. Well, I really don't.
1: The only thing we may not know, we were just going off of one tweet, is if what if the Bears said to him, look.
2: Go get
1: right. Or if it's a district, go away. Yeah. You know, do or you feel like you're better off for these 4 weeks? I can't imagine that. Like, you would want to be around your teammates. Maybe they, I don't know what the
2: deal.
1: Either.
2: I don't know.
1: Sounds odd, though, like you said.
2: Yeah. I don't know what the relationship is between the player and the team. All I can conclude is based on the way the coach and the general manager have talked, and it sounds like this relationship has been fractured.
1: Yes.
2: And
1: he signed him and drafted him, was his first draft pick.
2: Yeah. So I don't know where it stands, but I don't think this, you know, I'm reading a lot of people say, like, oh, it looks like he's going to be back sooner rather than later. Really? Like, why is that? How can that be your conclusion?
1: Yes.
2: Because when they say he intends to be back a few weeks prior to when he's available, does that mean back to Chicago? Does that mean back in the building?
1: Well, it's a great point, Waddle, because, Charlie, do you have the bite from Al Harris from a couple of weeks ago? I know we've alluded to it. I don't know if we have it in the system, but a lot of people, when they've tried to tell us, like, it's not that big of a deal, just listen to Al Harris talking about, hey, he's working hard, he's with us in the team meetings. Now, if he's not with you in the team meetings, and you were, like, using that as something to lean on, that things are okay, now what? You know what I'm saying? That it, they
2: he
1: used
2: didn't
1: that.
2: He was not in a single practice in training camp, was he?
1: No, but what, like, this is what Al Harris tried to do. Like, he was protecting his player.
2: Of
1: like,
2: course.
1: Al Harris is a guy who played in this league. He knows what it's like to be a player. He's going to bat for someone in his position group. This was a couple weeks ago, but just remember, if you're leaning on that, 2 weeks ago saying, look, we're okay, Kyler's getting better, and he's with the team as a crutch, now what? So take a listen. This was from a couple weeks ago.
6: He's in the meetings, okay. You know what I mean? So, you know, he's not like a vacation or anything. Like, it's still work. So after he's done in the training room, he comes to the meetings, he's attending the meetings. So he's doing his part.
7: How much did you see from him in the offseason?
6: Well, for everybody that was out there, you know what I mean, for the reps that we got, you know what I mean, we saw all the guys the same.
2: TJ Edwards also spoke in support of Kyler Gordon. But now play what Ryan Pohl said.
1: Well, but remember what he said there in the beginning too, Waddle, is it's not like he's on a vacation. He's with us at practice and in the meetings. But now when Rapp tweeted saying that he's not with the team, well, what is it then?
2: I don't know. That's why I've completely moved on and on to Carolina.
1: On to Carolina. Yeah. What did you want to play from Ryan though about?
2: Oh no, I was just saying like, you know, Al Harris was definitely defending his player. But then a few weeks later when Ryan Poles is asked about Kyler Gordon, hear the difference in tone.
8: Well, Kyler, are you convinced he's going to play for you?
9: I don't know.
1: That's the key.
9: I would hope so. I still have hope there. He's going to have to continue to work hard and get back to playing football.
1: Simple math tells you not being in the building is further away than if you're with the team in the building. Yes?
2: I would think so. I think that, again, I don't know how
10: that's logic.
2: I don't know how that sits well with a team. They're embarking on what they hope is a championship season. The last thing that they want, probably Ben in his office, is to have this come up on any type of social media that is presented to him. Hey, it looks like Kyler Murray is leaving town to go work out with one of his guys and says he'll be back in a few weeks.
1: Maybe the Bears were pissed off by them doing this pissing contest last week when he's posting the video after Ryan said what he's saying. Go, and they told him to leave the building.
2: Could be.
1: Go get healthy.
2: Yeah.
1: You want to do what you want to do? Go get healthy. Stay away from here. We don't need you in the building. I don't know.
2: Could be.
1: I'm not giving information, but It's just odd. And like we said earlier, I know we've spent some time here, but yes, most people have called, so there is some interest, but I think most Bears fans would rather focus on the 53 guys who will be playing and making an impact for this team.
2: Amen.
1: But it's an odd situation.
2: It is. It's one of the oddest things that I think I've seen attached to this team in years. I can't remember one that was like this odd.
1: Yeah. All right. We'll get to more of your calls. We got a lot of great callers. Jimmy on the north side wants to weigh in a little bit too, saying that he believes the only thing that's going to stop the Bears from winning a Super Bowl is catastrophic injuries. Oops. Can you believe that? So he thinks it's Super Bowl or bust. 332-3776. The good, the bad, the dirty. A weekend recap coming up next.
10: 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ESPN Chicago. 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
1: That's right. 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It's a great time here between seasons as we head into fall to replace those windows so you're ready for the cold weather. It's also brought to you by Yingling Flight. How many this weekend for Yingling Flight?
3: Too many to count.
1: Never too many.
3: But I drank responsibly. I was not driving. I was just playing golf.
1: That's right. Tyler worked this morning. He worked with Cap in for Hoodie. So we've got Jake Lippman, who is in for Tyler. So we'll go around the room, Waddle, me, Charlie, and Jake, and we'll give you our good, our bad, and our dirty. Why don't you kick us off here,
3: by Waddle? The way, are you up to speed on season 3 of Lioness?
1: I am. Terrific.
3: Is it exactly as I described? One of the best
1: terrific
3: seasons?
1: It's very, very good.
3: It is.
1: You know what I also finished, Waddle, from you that was a good recommendation was The Audacity, or Audacity.
3: Oh, Audacity was fantastic.
1: So for those who, like, Waddle gave this weeks ago when it was only on AMC, I believe, AMC Plus.
3: It was on AMC Plus to begin with.
1: So Netflix has picked it up. It's on Netflix now. So if you're a Netflix subscriber, so I only was able to watch the first two because I'm not a AMC Plus subscriber. But now that it went to Netflix, I was able to finish.
3: Fantastic.
1: Really quirky show.
3: It is, but it's
1: quirky,
3: really good.
1: But good.
3: But neither one of those was my good. My good was the week one NFL schedule that has been dropped upon us. It was a great weekend. Love all of the baseball and all of the college football. But the clock has turned to NFL season. And this week you're going to get Patriots and Seahawks, 49ers and Rams, obviously the Bears and the Carolina Panthers. And then the Broncos and the Chiefs on Monday Night Football. I'm just glad that the time has passed. The sun went down on Sunday, and the week one of the NFL season is here, and it was glorious, and I'm so very thrilled.
1: Like you said, we have football Wednesday, Thursday, Sunday, Monday.
3: Yes.
1: For NFL.
3: And good games. Which should be good games.
1: Yes. Did you guys see my good? I could go a million places. There were a lot of great things that happened, including in our town. And I'll stay in our town. I'll go to the south side for this one. Did you see the fan in right field catch that home run ball from Colson Montgomery?
3: I did not.
1: My days are all confused, so I forget if this happened Friday night, if this was Saturday. I'm willing to bet you this guy is friends with Aiden as well, because Aiden knows everyone on the south side.
3: It's true.
1: I believe he was walking down the steps of the right field bleachers or seats there. Montgomery unleashed it, and the dude lifted his arm, it's just his hand, and he caught it almost knuckleball style with one hand. Off the bat, I want to say it was 110-mile-per-hour home run ball. The dude then did an interview on CHSN, and he explained it was his first Sox game of the year, and his dad texted him, "Have fun, catch a ball tonight."
3: Wow.
1: And he caught a ball. Waddle, I don't know if we have the footage in the system, but you have to see this catch.
7: Pulling it up right now.
1: And his reaction, like, this dude is a performer. Like, he played to the camera. He played to the crowd. It was an awesome catch. So many people drop it for their big moment. This guy completely thrived on the south side with a home run ball. Have you seen it yet?
3: I have not. I'm looking forward to seeing it.
1: Jake's pulling up. And he's going to put it up on our YouTube.

0: school there. Enter Sandman, that pregame run out they do, it lives up to the billing. Now, this was like, they played Virginia Military Institute, so I can't even imagine what this would be like if it was like a really big game, but it was the start of the James Franklin era too, so there was some excitement, but being a part of...
1: That excitement will wane quickly with James Franklin.
0: Yeah.
1: But go ahead.
0: Being a part of the Lane Stadium Enter Sandman entrance was really cool and like checked off a college football bucket list for myself. Cool.
1: Nice.
2: Well Very done. Good. I heard too the pomp and circumstance before the LSU game. I know you're talking about Virginia Tech, but like the pomp and circumstance at LSU before the game was off the charts as well. Like that's a place that I've got on my bucket list. What do you got, Jake? What's your good?
3: Yeah, one thing that I'm really want to be tapped into this fall is the impending QB class that's coming out of college football, and one biggest name that will be coming out is Arch Manning. Obviously only played Texas State, but he's improved to the point where he looks really pretty when he throws that football.
1: Does he?
3: He's got the flick to
1: But he struggled a little bit in this game, didn't he?
3: I mean, it was Texas State. I mean, they made plays. He let his receivers do most of the work. It wasn't anything that you're going to be crazy about, but it looked really good coming off the hand.
1: Okay.
3: It looked real good coming off the hand. So that's my good. Arch Manning. We'll see how he does Texas Ohio State this Saturday.
2: Waddle, what's your bad?
1: My bad is Cubs bullpen. From Zephyr John to Palencia to Thornton. It's all bad. Bad, bad, bad. Doesn't need to be described any further. It's just been bad. You ask the reason why what's the difference between the Brewers and the Cubs? Well, big difference is the bullpen.
2: Well, but why do they find arms and the Cubs don't?
1: I don't know.
2: With the money. Why do they get rid of good arms like Hader and Devin Williams, but they keep replacing them with better players than the Cubs get?
1: Not sure.
2: That I think,
1: but
2: like,
1: you gotta figure it out.
2: I don't know if the calls have been loud enough of Cubs fans wanting to know why. Like, shouldn't we expect that? Shouldn't we demand better?
1: You should, yes. I mean, you could, nobody complained about Zephyr John when they made the trade. Everyone thought it was a really good trade. He had only pitched in Anaheim. Had he ever pitched any significantly high leverage situations? Like maybe one or two? I mean, he's finding out very quickly that this is a different beast.
2: Yeah, yeah. My bad is Dabo Sweeney. We were just talking about a college. I guess today, too. Was this today, Charlie, when
0: I think this was either today or at least yesterday.
2: Yeah. So, we always use the saying on the show and others, too, but we particularly talk about evolve or die. You know, and, like, say what you want about Coach K. But remember when, like, the one and dones were a thing and, you know, Kentucky with Cal had it going on and Duke didn't? Like, even Coach K said, okay, I gotta adapt.
1: Yeah.
2: I gotta adapt and I gotta start getting the one and dones. And at least he evolved. Dabo, who was on top of the football game, has not adapted. And now he's just trying to embarrass others. Listen to this at the press conference. His team just got humiliated. The head coach from the other team at halftime called his team soft. And this is what Dabo's doing in the press conference.
4: Do you regret anything about your offseason roster construction right now?
5: Chapel, you come with all these questions. I tell you, you're the gotcha guy. No, I don't. I don't, man. I regret being 0-1 right now. I regret that. But no, what can you ask me that at the end of the season? You know, the season ain't over. I mean, we got one game, we got 11 more. What if we go 11-1? You promised me you asked me that, man?
4: Yeah.
5: Okay, good. I'll answer it. All right. But I'm not answering questions like that, you know, Chapel. I know that's your role and that's in this environment, you know, to be the guy that wants to create all the controversy and ask the controversial questions. If that's who you are, that's fine. I get it. But I'll answer that. We played one game. One game. All right. Did you play football?
2: Mm-hmm.
5: Okay. Well, they give you 12 games. And at the end of the year, you count them up. All right. And you know, that's when those type of questions are fair to me. Not after one game, to maybe the best team in the country. Maybe the best team in the country. All right. Now, other people have good teams and coaches and things like that, too. So I give them credit. We got 11 more games to go battle. And we'll count them up. Then you can ask me whatever question.

0: question you want.
1: Look, I understand you want to defend yourself, you want to defend your team, but look, the gotcha moment happened on the field. The gotcha moment has been happening for years now when he refused to adapt, whether it's a caller on the show or a reporter who's just asking him the simple question in a non-gotcha way. Do you regret the way you built your roster? I don't think it's unfair. I think they have high expectations. You always say, Waddle, he is heavy that... who wears the crown. Like, he was the king of college football for a while there.
2: Gotta have thicker skin than that when times aren't going your way.
1: Very likable guy back in the day.
2: Yeah, but well, when they're winning.
1: Yes, right. Lack of accountability right there. My bad.
3: Such a cowardice thing to bring up. Oh, did you play football?
2: Yeah.
3: Come on, man.
2: It is. It's as Cap likes to say, you're better than that. Or you should be better than that.
1: Yeah, Cap loves Dabo, yeah, too, doesn't he?
2: I think so.
1: Yeah. Does he call him, like, Dabo Swinney? Is it instead of Swinney?
4: I think you're right. I think Swinney? I heard Swinney a couple times.
1: Swinney? Maybe that's the right way to say it. I don't know. All right, go ahead. I'm sorry. Charlie, you're up.
4: My bad is the fact that it seemed like the college football conversation was about to turn back into what happens on the field, and instead the college football conversation is back into the courthouse, which is never fun. I just wish that we could get back to a place where these conferences and players and teams and governing bodies weren't constantly suing each other, but... here we are again. You got the SEC making sort of what I consider to be a hollow threat to kick out LSU. And we're not even talking about the fact that we got Ohio State, Texas this week.
1: So true. So true. It's how we started the show, or at least we mentioned it in the first segment. Jake, what's your bad?
3: My bad is going to be Doug Eddings, the umpire on Friday night, who decided to make it his mission to yell at Cardinals pitcher Hansel Rincon, telling him to straighten his tilted cap, because as we know, and as you see Waddle right there, we've never had tilted caps ever in the game, never. Right? Oh, wait, no, it's been a thing, I don't know, for
5: yeah, what
3: two
5: is
3: decades.
5: What does he think he's doing?
1: He is an ump show. It's like, it's everything I despise about umpires. I've told you this, Waddle. As a youth sports dad, and I tell my kids this, I will never yell at an ump. I will never yell at an ump. It's never the ump's fault for why the kids win or lose. You've got to be better. But when the umpire thinks he's the show, when the umpire yells at the rookie, he's making his debut, and he says, get off of my field with that. It's not your field.
2: Wow, he said that? Get
1: yes.
2: off of my field?
1: You are the arbiter of the rules. That's all you are. There is not one person in the crowd to see Doug Eddings umpire a game. Ooh. Never one.
2: That is douche move of the year.
1: Douche
2: finalist.
1: Move of the year. It is so bad. I want to say Doug Eddings was the umpire for drop third strike too. Correct me if I'm wrong though. He goes back a long way, and I've met him at Smith and Walensky, but that is such a douche move.
3: What's worse, too, Sylvie, is that he blamed it on Hunter Goodman, the Rockies catcher. And he said Goodman brought it up, and then Hunter, after the game, he was like, I didn't say that at all. That didn't come out of my mouth.
1: It's so bad.
2: I don't mind paying the umpire tax on the ticket when I try to go to a ball game. Like, I'm paying for Doug Eddings to be behind the dish tonight, an extra $60.
1: It's what I used to argue with Cap. We just brought up Cap. I used to argue with Cap where, like, he used to say balls and strikes, and, like, he didn't want ABS because it was a human error. This is what happens when you bring human error with umpires. You don't get a chance to be this way. You know what I mean? This is when you all you're doing is enforcing the rule book. That is your sole purpose.
2: Boy, what
1: call
2: kind
1: outs
2: of,
1: and strikes.
2: What
1: and
2: kind?
1: Balls.
2: Of, what kind of red ass is he when people tap their helmet and he's proven wrong? Is he probably one of the guys that barks quite a bit?
1: Needs an apology.
2: Yeah.
1: Did he apologize after this?
3: He did. He issued an apology.
1: And then he apologized to the Cardinals, didn't he, the next day?
3: Yes. And then
2: okay. Well, that's better.
1: Rincon, only an umpire also... can make me sympathize with a Cardinal.
2: Yeah.
1: That's it. So that I was going to co-sign that one too. So Jake, that's a good one, and that's my dirty as well. That's his bad.
2: My dirty was basically Charlie's bad, which was college football. Like, you could not have had a dirtier weekend, whether it was Michigan's illegitimate win or the SEC threatening to kick LSU out of the SEC or some of the other nonsense that goes on. It's just... it's

0: become a dirty, dirty, dirty joke.
1: Nick Saban commercial telling, hey, don't worry, guys, we're going to go to Congress. Be sure to call your congressman and woman. Yeah.
2: And that's my dirty, because you know what? Nick Saban is getting, like, I am so sick of this guy and his moral grandstanding and his pearl clutching. Yeah, he's the king of college football. You know what else he is? He's a quitter. Things got hard for him. Oh. Things got different in college football. Quitter. You know what he did? He bailed. He's a quitter. Wow. I'm sick of Nick Saban on my television screen.
3: Well, I wouldn't necessarily call him a quitter. I mean, he was in the game for probably 50 years.
2: And then things got hard and he left and just complains about it
3: nonstop.
2: How
3: many titles did he have?
2: That doesn't change the fact of how he left. Things got hard and he left. And then he'll get on TV and he'll tell you, this is the problem these days. When things get hard for these kids, they just go in and transfer. Yeah. Just like me.
0: That's a pretty good Nick Saban right there.
3: It is pretty good. Look, I'm not even a big Nick Saban defender, but I think the line that resonated with me was he got tired of recruiting his own kids to stay.
4: Yeah.
3: I mean,
2: job got harder.
4: It's fair.
3: It did get harder, but it shouldn't. It shouldn't be that way.
4: Jake, wrap us up. What's your dirty?
1: Yeah,
0: Charlie got angry. Yeah, my dirty is also with Michigan, but not the clock, not the incident itself. The Michigan fans, the big house.
4: The storming?
0: Storming the field against Western Michigan.
3: After you cheated.
0: It's the most disgusting action I've seen from any fan ever, I think. And it's this collective group.
3: How people should just get their stuff, pick up, and walk out.
0: They should have hung their heads on the way out.
3: Thank the good Lord.
0: And thank the good Lord. You're right, Waddle.
4: Look, you could celebrate any win. Don't run. Like, you can't storm the field at the big house against Western Michigan, can you?
0: No.
3: I don't think
0: absolutely not.
3: No.
4: Can't do that.
0: A mockery of student sections across the country. A mockery.
4: Wow. Times have changed in Michigan. Did you guys see the video, the AI video, where Harbaugh runs onto the field?
3: I did not, no.
4: Hands the referee money. It's fake, obviously, but it's like a fake Joe Buck doing play-by-play. As Harbaugh goes on to the official, gives him money, and then he says, there's 1 second left on the clock after he accepts the money. It's very funny. All right, that's the good, the bad, the dirty. Really good stuff there. How about the White Sox are maybe ahead of the game, at least ahead of the Bears when it comes to this. We'll bring that up, plus Michael Wilbon at 5.
5: 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Chill out. They're coming right back. ESPN Chicago.
3: Get here early. Lots half full. The grill's going and there's a chill coming off the lake.
6: 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Hours of
3: it. 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
12: Right, fresh football season, that is.
13: From the other guys, right, Charlie? Which was the movie that Mark Wahlberg was talking with Rich Eisen quite a bit about last week when Rich had him on the show.
12: I never saw that one.
13: You never saw the other guys?
12: No. Uh-uh.
13: Whenever you take one of those long vacations and you're on the plane for like 10 hours, just download it on your iPad and watch it.
12: I need to do the Jack thing where you suggest movies that I've missed somehow and I need to go watch. I did The Equalizer. I never had seen The Equalizer.
13: Oh, my God. I get the chills just when somebody says Equalizer.
12: It was great. It was a great
13: recommendation. Denzel is just in that movie.
12: I don't know why I missed it.
13: Else.
12: I don't know. Did you see what Courtney tweeted out? Do you remember?
13: I did not.
12: You remember how Ben Johnson said he wasn't sure what spurred, you know, Jalen Johnson to, you know, look even more into it these last 2-3 weeks of training camp?
13: Oh, I did. This was a while ago, yeah, that they sat down and Ben talked to him.
12: Yes.
13: I thought it was great.
12: But didn't she just tweet this? Wasn't this
13: Was it? Maybe I saw it somewhere else.

0: I don't know, but I see this from Courtney now that says, Ben Johnson and Dennis Allen both say they saw the best version of Jalen Johnson during the final 2 weeks of training camp. What sparked that version of the all-pro cornerback is a one-on-one conversation he had at Ben Johnson's behest. Johnson said, quote, I would say of my years here, I've never had a talk of a coach saying that we got a chance to win a Super Bowl. I think for me, it just sparked a different level of my competitive nature that I haven't had since I've been here.
1: Love it. Like, I'd love it. He's an elite player when he's healthy. Now, if he can become an elite leader as well, more power to them defensively.
0: So he's saying that he had this one-on-one with Ben Johnson,
1: yeah,
0: right?
1: Yeah.
0: Like, and that's where, like, I really think the leader of men comes in. The accountability that he asks from his players. A sit-down of a one-on-one with Jalen Johnson.
1: Yeah.
0: You know, and a lot of people think that Ben's just into the offense, that, hey, dude, we need you. We have a chance to win the Super Bowl here. You're very important for us.
1: And don't think that he didn't also say, look, if you come out here and prove that you're the same player you were 2 years ago, you're going to get another one of these huge contracts, whether it's here in Chicago or it's somewhere else in an NFL city.
0: Yes, absolutely. So that was good to see. All right, I want to talk to Wilbon. Wilbon was fired up about the Sox renderings. Mm. He texted us yesterday.
1: Pretty beautiful.
0: About that. Yeah. We'll talk to him about why the Brewers are always better than the Cubs in the last decade or so. PCA's 40-40 quest. And his Bears expectations going into the opener. A lot to discuss with Michael Wilbon next.
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0: It's like Tuesdays, even though it feels like a Monday. 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
0: Well, Ben, you were texting us, it was either last night or two nights ago, about the beautiful renderings that it looks like the Ishbia family has for a new Southside ballpark right on the river. Yeah. Over those Metro tracks right next to the 78. And you were a little envious, weren't you?
14: Not from a baseball perspective. Envious that you would think that if Justin Ishbia can do this, having no real ties to Chicago, you would think that George McCaskey would get it. You'd think he'd look at those renderings of the soccer stadium proposed, the White Sox stadium proposed, knowing where he's been and his family has been on that piece of property, that general land, for 50 years since the Bears moved back there in 1974. What are you doing? What are you doing something about Hammond, Indiana? What are you doing something about Arlington Heights? Is Ishbia trying to build in Arlington Heights? No, he's not. He's not trying to build in Hammond. So the owner, not other people in the Bears organization, the person with the money, should feel embarrassed to see those renderings. Much more jealous than me.
0: Is there room to build a football stadium in Chicago? I know we're doubling back.
14: They got sites. It's not they got sites. I know this. I'm close enough to those people to have been in conversations where I listen. The Michael Reese site, there's sites up and down. You can go a few. Nobody cares if you go 20 blocks south or 13 blocks south. Nobody cares. Put the stadium in Chicago. Let me ask one more time. How many teams of the five teams that we have, professional teams, how many of them have ever played outside the city as much as a game, one home game? Let me know. You can round it off if you want.
1: I don't know. Home game was the Field of Dreams game a home game for the White Sox?
14: No.
1: Okay. Well, that was a good try, wasn't it?
14: It was a good try.
1: The answer is none.
14: Not since the Decatur Staley's move to Chicago. No. The Blackhawks, the White Sox played some silly games in Milwaukee when it was thought they were going to move. But even the White Sox, with no money, no resources, they didn't move. So people can let them get away with this if they want. It's too bad the newspapers are toothless these days.
0: Do the There'll Chicago Cardinals count?
14: And there would be editorials. They relocated because they couldn't handle being a second football team. And you know, that franchise, as we know, you look at that franchise, and that was a Chicagoan, Bidwill. Mm-hmm. That franchise has moved multiple times, you know, to L.A., to don't let me confuse the Rams. Moved to Phoenix, St. Louis, and then Phoenix. So they've been looking and looking and looking. But I'm talking about playing your home games under a different banner, not moving.
1: Mike, there was some sort of like release from the mayor's office, I think a week or so ago, that said there's going to be some sort of announcement after the Bears opening game Sunday. Do you have any insight into what that could be about?
14: None. Zero. I don't believe any of it. I don't believe anything that any of the parties has to say until I told you what I will believe. Shovels in the ground. And I think that sometimes there is leverage and the embarrassment factor. You see what they just did at the U.S. Open tennis? They're like barring people who call themselves influencers. This, you know, you can move the board these days with things that are so nouveau to us who are of a certain age. And I'm looking at this going, you know, what are we talking about here if Ishbia is able to do this? If Ishbia is able to do this, the number one, the Cubs aren't going anywhere. The Cubs fans are still going to say, so how do we get to the, it was the red line? How do we get to the south side? How do we get there? Anybody been there? That's what Cubs fans are going to say. I know, because I'm a Southsider. I know what they feel. They feel the south side doesn't even exist, or the White Sox don't exist. The team that should be envious and just embarrassed is the Bears.
0: We put the renderings up too on YouTube.
1: Yeah, they're pretty nice.
0: We always joke too, Wilbon, that there are no bad renderings. Every stadium rendering is great.
1: I don't see any parking. Yeah. Where's the parking in those renderings?
14: You got trains that go run right.
1: But not everybody's going to ride a train in. Some people are going to drive.
14: Stay home.
0: A lot of Sox fans would say, "Where's the parking spots by Wrigley?" They would say.
14: I don't drive to Wrigley. I've never driven to Wrigley. So that's, you know, I mean, look, this is up to George McCaskey. And that's it. Ball's in his court.
1: We can kick this can down the road, you know, and not talk about this. But right now, what's today? I don't even know what today's date is. It's September something. It's Tuesday of week one of the NFL season. Is it the 8th?
14: Yeah.
0: Unless you're in Australia, Waddle.
1: Right.
0: Then it's like Thursday or something.
1: Exactly. That explanation was fabulous. Okay, so if you had to put a large percentage of your money down on where this stadium is actually built and how this is resolved, what would you say?
14: I wouldn't. It's not going to Indiana. So it'll be in Illinois.
1: Okay.
14: And I don't know. If Ishbia is successful in getting whatever financing, Justin now, Ishbia, if he's successful in getting one, and I met him at a Bears game and sat with him and chatted with him, and he's an impressive man. And seems very serious. And I know people who have talked to him about his projects and you know, proposals. If he's successful, then I think it puts pressure on the Bears. Maybe not. Maybe the Bears are oblivious. Maybe the Bears will be the only franchise. When I say the Bears, I mean McCaskey.
1: But we are all, we kind of all agree, don't we, that they, like, shame is not part of the emotions. So, like...
14: It isn't.
1: I don't think so.
14: Tommy, you would know that. You would know that.
1: Well, I don't say that in a horribly negative way, but I think that when you're an NFL owner, you kind of see life in a different way.
14: Yeah, but those guys are different NFL owners because they didn't come in like Jerry Jones off of oil money. They didn't come in like, they're Chicago. They are Chicagoans.
1: Mm-hmm.
14: They live here. Their generations have lived here. That's why they have to get... it, even if others don't, they have to get it.
1: Let me ask you guys a question. Is Wrigleyville considered the city of Chicago? I've only been here since 89, so I don't know.
0: What do you mean? Yeah.
1: Well, I'm just saying, but it's not in the city.
0: Yes, it is in the city. What do you mean?
1: Wrigley Field is?
14: Wrigley Field is 9 miles south of Rogers Park, which is in the city. What are you talking about?
1: Well, I just didn't know if it was like considered being in. It's not like being in Soldier Field.
14: How far would you consider the city to go? Just north of North Avenue?
1: I don't know. This is why I'm asking. I'm a transplant. I wasn't born here.
14: Let's try to make it real simple.
0: Waddle's mixing up downtown. Like
1: I am. Yes.
0: With the.
1: That's what I mean.
0: Yes.
1: All right, you done?
14: Wrigleyville is the heart of the city, just like Pilsen is, or Bridgeport is.
1: Okay.
14: Or, you know, I mean...
0: Logan Square, right.
14: Logan Square, yes. All that. Heart of the city.
1: All right.
0: Well, I thought you were playing with us for a second.
1: No, I'm not. It's not downtown the way that Soldier Field is.
14: Downtown. You don't have to be on State and Lake.
9: Well, I get that. But I mean.
14: The way they've torn that up, they may as well put a stadium on State and Lake. They'd kill that for the next 5 years. But yes, it's the heart of the city. It's not just the city. It's the smack dab heart of the city.
9: How far? Okay, let's play this game a little bit further. How far is the distance between the new Northwestern Stadium and Wrigley?
14: I'm going to guess now. You could go ahead and Google it while I'm talking. So from my house, I would drive from my parents' home to campus all the time, and I thought it was like 16 miles or 18 miles. So Wrigley would be like 8 miles less than 10, around 10.
0: Yeah, that's what I was going to say, 8 to 10. Yeah.
14: What are we finding?
9: I know. I'm just like, how far out is it?
14: No,
9: that like
14: I want to know now.
9: No, I don't know. I'm just
15: 9.9 miles.
9: 9 miles from where?
14: Let's get an intern on that. Let's get an intern on that to get a final answer.
9: I'm just trying to find a spot that's acceptable for you. That maybe even if it's
14: not
9: outside
14: Indiana, Tommy.
9: I don't want it in Indiana. I don't want it in Indiana.
14: And not Arlington Heights.
9: I want it in Arlington Heights.
14: Then put it in the city. We know where. This is not hard, Tommy. This might be hard in some metropolitan areas. This
9: where,
14: ain't hard.
9: Where does it fit? Where is
14: There's
9: it?
14: There's a place. Where is it? What do you mean?
9: No, where? Like, are we going? Where are we going to place it now? We're going back to
14: south. You could be on Lake Shore. You could be right off, right there, blocks south.
9: So why didn't they do it? Why haven't they agreed to do that?
14: You know why they don't do it? Somebody wants somebody else to have more money. Somebody else wants the other somebody else to have more money. Somebody doesn't want to appear to be giving in to to rich guys, to the voters he hopes to attract in November.
9: Well, somebody eventually has to give in and do all of the stuff you just described, or it will never be built wherever that is.
14: That's why we're still talking about it.
9: Anymore. It is. I mean, season's about to kick off.
14: You guys have gotten to my point now. I don't want to talk about it.
0: I'm with you now, Wilbon. A next conversation over the stadium needs to be shovels in the ground. But I wanted to bring up the
9: Sac
0: Stadium.
9: Let them play in Northwestern's new facility.
14: I'd be fine. Do I get to keep my seats for those games?
9: Yes.
0: How fired up, Wilbon, on the college front, how fired up were you over what happened with the Michigan game?
14: Very angry. Because there's a lie. The game, the results of fraud. Tell me that I didn't see what I saw. And I've talked to enough people who work in sports, either in broadcasting or in clock management. I'm not going to say where specifically. And they're like, dude, we're talking about if there's a difference, it's not a second or two. It's like 1/30th of a second. And it's really the other way around, that the clock on the field is behind the clock. I'm sorry, the clock on your screen, the superimposed clock, is behind the clock on the field, which means it has already run out. So it's a lie. In the Big Ten, it's the Big Ten ought to be embarrassed. We live in a culture where there's no shame. People just say, you know, it didn't happen. Didn't happen, so you've got to believe me. And they get their teams and their PR, and they tell people you can't, you know, go outside of this, and no emails, and you can't. Come on. And people in our business, Sylvie, should be embarrassed. We used to have a business where one of your first missions is to be a skeptic, not a cynic necessarily, but a skeptic, and say, wait a minute, what happened? All we have is people who can't wait to link up with the network they're working for, so who knows? So they can get a DraftKings commercial. I don't know. But it's an embarrassment what used to be journalism, where people called folks out. When I was growing up, let me tell you something. This stadium would have been signed, sealed, delivered in the old days of the Tribune, the Sun-Times, and the Daily News with columnists who had influence. And you know how I know they had influence? Because the owners would call you up and say, meet me at lunch. Even I caught the end of that. I caught the end of that with the building of the stadium here, which is, let me just say this. That stadium's 30 miles outside the city, and what are they doing now? They tore it down after 30 years, and they're moving into a place downtown. These things aren't that hard.
0: Look, they rebuilt Soldier 20 years ago.
14: Influencers, what?
0: They rebuilt Soldier Field 25 years ago, and it's already done.
14: We touched it up.
0: Yeah.
14: And we touched it up. And by the way,
0: I don't know how we got back to the stadium. I thought we were talking about Michigan.
9: As much as Mike doesn't want to talk about it, he does want to talk about it.
14: I just want to rip people. I don't really want to talk about it because I'm not going to the plays anyway. I just want to rip people. Where were we? We're talking about Michigan.
0: Yeah.
14: God.
0: Like, so you think
14: a lot of people
0: Wilbon, are not, they're going along with the explanation too easily.
14: They go along to get along. They didn't grow up in the business like I did, get off my lawn. They didn't. Some of these people are people I mentor and love dearly. And I just look at them and I'm like, are you kidding me? And they just want to be in favor with the bosses or whatever. I don't know. It just bothers me. There's no skepticism. Here's all anybody wants to ask. How proud of you and your team. They were so resilient. Shut up. How angry am I over that damn question? You know, I mean, this is what now passes. And so, you know, the first question, you go find the Western Michigan coach and he can say, I'm not that angry. He can say whatever he wants, but I don't want to turn on my TV and see 45 minutes of the new Michigan coach. And I got to go to channel 785 on public access to find the Western Michigan coach.
9: I think the entire college sports landscape is in a really tenuous situation, and I don't know how it gets rectified because I don't know how many people you can get pulling on the same end of the right rope.
14: Tommy, I'm so with you on this. I mean,
9: build the stadium in Arlington. You know, wait, I just blacked out right there. I'm sorry. I just put the two together. I'm sorry.
14: The college thing is just like, I know I have answers I would propose. If I was sitting in a meeting with the governor, with George, with whomever, I'd have stuff that I propose, and I would feel very strongly about it. And I might even be able to walk in there with my own folder and say, okay.
0: You should. We should make him the arbiter.
9: Yes, of course.
0: Get him involved.
14: College football. I've been involved with you guys every week. Influencers.
9: Oh, yeah.
14: Big influencers.
9: I can't influence my own family for anything. How am I going to influence people in the city?
0: Waddle still thinks Wrigleyville's in Skokie. I mean, what do you want from him? Leave him alone.
14: Yeah, we went way off the rails on that one.
9: Let me try to redeem myself. My point was personally, I'm talking a downtown site. Not necessarily. Like, Wrigleyville is not a downtown Chicago sports site.
14: It's Lakeview.
9: Right.
14: Tommy, here's how close it is. When you say that it is really, here's how close it is. When I told you I don't drive to Wrigley. When my mom was alive, she lived at a high-rise building. I think it was 2960 North Lakeshore Drive. So basically just shy of Belmont. I would take a taxi, old-fashioned taxi, to her place and maybe have dinner there and then walk to Wrigley or drive my car to her parking space and walk to Wrigley Field. Me. So you're not going to build it in Wrigleyville because there's no place to even put another bar.
0: Let me ask can I ask you a follow-up here? I texted you about joining me in my hot tub and you did not respond.
9: Whoa.
0: Why?
14: I just saw that. I thought that was a joke.
0: No.
14: Tony, we used to have a thing on PTI where they would say, we're going to have PTI from the hot tub. And it was a big joke. What?
0: No, I want to do a sit-down podcast with you in my hot tub. Come on.
14: I will do a sit-down podcast with you in any adult location for old people.
9: I'm not pickleball court.
14: There, Sylvie. Sylvie, I know that you are buff and young and going to the gym every day.
0: No.
14: I'm an old person now. And so we can have it on my lawn.
9: Sounded like a creepy proposition at first, didn't it?
0: I got nothing back, Waddle. Yeah. I got nothing back from him today.
9: Yeah. I think I think he probably thought that you misfired a text.
0: That's right.
14: Yeah.
9: He didn't want to send something back that said, Sylvie, is this you?
14: I didn't want to presume, Tommy. Tommy, I didn't want to presume anything.
9: Right.
14: Here's what we're going to do. Look, Dave Flom is going to get mad at us if for even suggesting this. Do we need to move the next dinner from the place we all love the most, Chicago Cut? Do we need to go to Wrigleyville so Tommy can see it didn't take an hour and a half?
9: No, we're going to stay at Chicago Cut because that's in downtown Chicago.
14: Yes, it is. I'm always ready to go to cut.
15: Yeah.
14: And we, and by the way, Tommy, so the first game I took Matthew to, was 4 years old.
9: Yeah.
14: What's that?
9: I said, we're back to this.
14: No, first game, I took Matthew when he was 4 years old, and he looked up and said, Dad, isn't that our building right there? I said, yeah, that's our building. This is after a Bears-Packers game. He goes, can we just walk home? I go, no, that's 2 miles. And he just starts running, and he's four. Starts running up Columbus.
0: I'm
14: like,
0: oh,
14: God. And we did it in the snow. I reminded him the other day, I go, do you remember this? He goes, all I remember is it's snowing, because he's 18 now. And, he would want to be dropped off at Soldier Field. But no, the city's big enough. The city.
9: How far out can we go? How far does the city limit stretch out? Like, how far can we go? Where you can still say to yourself, it's in the city of Chicago.
14: Right. Listen, the White Sox just found a spot. The Fire found a spot. Jordan McCaskey blind? Is he Stevie Wonder?
9: I don't know. I'm not sure.
14: Can't find a spot. That ain't the answer.
9: Hey, when people say to me, where is, like, friends of mine say that don't live in Chicago and say, hey, where's the rate? Where's the right side? I say south of the city. I don't say in the city.
0: South side, Bridgeport.
14: South
0: like, that's
14: it's
0: a neighborhood. Bridgeport's the same thing as Wrigleyville.
9: I get it, it's but I just, my vernacular is, it's south of the city.
14: No, you're wrong.
9: Okay, that's not the first time.
14: Tommy, let's get a basic thing here. 35 blocks south is all Comiskey is. That's all I'll call
9: it.
14: I grew up.
0: He doesn't know the grid system.
9: I don't.
0: He does not know.
9: I'm from Cincinnati, Mike.
14: Listen, okay, but you've lived in Chicago long enough. Listen, I'm from Chicago. I better know where damn Capitol Hill is. I've been here 40 years. I grew up 82 blocks south, 8200, 8201.
9: That sounds like a far way away from the city to me.
14: You don't want to. He don't want to learn anything, Sylvie. He doesn't care.
0: It's incredible.
9: I just want to get in the hot tub, Mike.
14: He wants to make fun. 8200 is another whatever that is, 47 blocks south, and I'm well inside the city. I didn't grow up south of the city. I grew up on the south side.
9: I'm 59 years old. I'm learning.
14: Side, like Roseland or, there are people who grew up south of me.
0: What's 0-0, Waddle? 0-0 in the city
9: no
0: is
9: idea.
0: Where?
9: I'd have
0: where
9: no
0: is,
9: clue.
0: Where is the, where's
9: Michigan,
0: the
9: Michigan Avenue.
0: No.
9: I don't know.
14: No, State Street, Madison.
0: State Madison.
14: Before the dinner, this now would be getting mandatory. I have a nice enough car in Chicago. We're going to get in it. And we're going to drive Waddle's ass around and draw a big red circle.
9: Perfect.
14: Do you know what the loop refers to? Do you know what the loop refers to?
9: I'm being serious. Not really. I don't.
14: The loop refers to the circle around downtown that the elevated train makes. The elevated, E-L is actually L, is elevated for L.
9: How far does it go south and how far does it go north?
14: It goes south about 8 blocks, maybe. How far, Sylvie, does it goes about 8 blocks south. We know it doesn't go very far west.
0: Well, we're making it sound like Waddle is a foreign exchange student and he just got to the U.S.
14: He's
0: been here. He's been here forever.
9: I have never lived. I've never lived further south than Wheeling. Wheeling's okay, as far south as I ever lived.
14: And you know what happens when people put a damn stadium in Arlington Heights? You'll never know.
0: This has been outstanding.
14: You've been in Chicago 40... Wait, my guess
9: 89. I got here in 89.
14: I love and have watched Tommy Waddle's entire life in Chicago, and he knows this. Okay, I was going to say 40 years, so 37
9: close.
14: Years.
9: Yeah.
14: Dude. I'm taking you on the
9: okay,
14: track.
9: Good. You know what? I need to do this
14: road
9: because
14: trip. instead of the hot tub, we're going to do
9: we'll
14: road
9: do
14: trip.
9: Road trip. Okay, because
14: we'll
9: like these guys know if I didn't have navigation on my phone, I get lost. I don't know my way around the city.
14: I don't use navigation in any city because you never find your way if all you do is go where a machine tells you.
9: That's true.
14: Right, Matthew said to me last week, we're dropping him off in L.A., and he's like, Dad, how do you know how to drive through Koreatown? Because I've driven through everything, dude. I know where I'm going. I learned. He's like, Dad, we got lost back there. That's the wrong turn. Okay. So now we'll make the right turn. No, these are just too. I mean, wow, you were too old to live by GPS.
9: I used to use MapQuest. Yeah, I used to print things out on MapQuest on a sheet of paper, Mike.
14: I get that. Printing things out are okay because you still are looking at something. You're making a turn based on something that's right in front.
9: I've been here for a while. I found out that like you guys are really, really, really, I don't know what the right word is, I mean, like proud of knowing how to get around your city.
14: Yeah.
9: I think it's cool. I just didn't realize, you know, it was like you got to have a master's degree in Chicago to get around.
14: So you would never attack Wacker. Lower Wacker.
9: Oh, no, I used to drive a Lower Wacker all the time when I go over to Fox. I worked at Fox for 17 years.
14: That's pretty impressive.
9: Get around.
14: That's the last element. You know, I got two parents who were 14 and 19 when they moved to Chicago, and so they knew every inch. My father drove for a living, so he knew every inch of the city. That's another thing. He knew every inch of the city. Yeah.
9: And parents always know where they're going.
14: Otherwise, there were no car keys.
9: Yeah.
14: No car keys. No.
9: I gotcha.
14: You get nothing.
9: I can't wait for this. I cannot wait for this field trip. I'm serious.
0: We're going to do it. We're going to do it.
14: Sooner than later.
0: All right, Michael, great stuff.
14: My right foot is good enough to stick to the floor and go about 75.
0: And we'll go to the hot tub.
9: All right. No, you're a creep.
14: It's another episode. Tommy, stop him.
0: See you later, Mike.
14: You guys, be good.
9: All right, see you, Mike.
0: There's Michael Wilbon. Now let's ring up the phone lines. Let's quiz Waddle. You name a neighborhood, and he has to tell you if it's in the city or out of the city.
9: Okay, I'll play that game.
0: Let's play this game. 312-332-3776.
9: In Chicago or not in Chicago?
0: In Chicago or not in Chicago. Let's quiz Waddle. Let's load up the phone lines coming up now. Also, we toast to a former Great Bear who we lost yesterday. We'll get to that coming up next.
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9: How dare you not know about the grid? 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
29: 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That ain't true!
10: On ESPN Chicago.
0: I posted a gif of him when PCA hit his 40th. I'm 40.
9: That speech will never get old.
0: No,
9: never.
0: No. Neither will this. This will go down in Waddle and Sylvie show infamy with hot dogs smothered in underwear. You getting confused between what is Chicagoland versus what is Chicago versus what is downtown.
9: Well, that's how I refer to it all. Like if somebody asked me, where do the Cubs play? I'd say north of the city. And if somebody said to me, where do the Sox play? I'd say south of the city. And they say, where do the Bears play? I'd say in the city. And if they said, where do the Bulls play and the Blackhawks play? I'd say in the city. That's just like having not grown up here. I don't know where the city limits are.
0: So I don't understand this. You the West Side is where the United Center is. The South Side is where where the raid is. The north side is where Wrigley is. Why do you think that the Bulls play in the city, but that the Wrigley,
9: how far
0: the
9: away,
0: Cubs in the
9: how far away is like the United Center from like the downtown
0: area? See, this
9: area.
0: Is if you knew the grid system,
9: I don't
0: then
9: know.
0: You would be able
9: know,
0: to calculate.
9: Yeah, I know. I didn't grow up here. I don't know the grid system.
1: 800's Waddle. That's all you need to know.
9: As Charlie said at the break, this has heavy dad vibes to be pissed off that your kids don't know the grid system.
0: So 1901 West Madison is the address of the United Center.
9: Okay.
0: How many blocks then is that from the zero?

0: is every mile.
1: Yes.
0: So it's 4.5 miles if it's 3,600.
2: And knowing all of this helps my life in what way?
1: Because then you could fend for yourself.
2: I fend myself just fine. I drive downtown every day.
1: And before GPS, this is the way you navigate.
2: I used to print it out on MapQuest.
1: Before even that. All right, Charlie, can you introduce the, I got him. Let's get some game show music. Let's quiz Waddle.
2: Oh, that's good.
1: This is good. Very good. Maybe don't you want to go? All right, Mark in Lincoln Square, what do you got for Waddle?
3: Lincoln Square, Waddle.
1: Is it
2: Lincoln Square?
1: Or is it
2: I think Lincoln Square is in the incorporated Chicago.
1: That is correct.
2: See, I'm going to kill this kid. Yeah, thank you. Appreciate it. I may hit 100 here.
1: We'll see. Mark in Lincoln Park.
2: Lincoln Park's definitely in the city limits.
1: Maybe that's not what he's going to say, though.
4: Dude, thanks for taking my call. This is so in my wheelhouse. Waddle, every 8 blocks, north-south blocks, are 1 mile. All right? So, Hegwisch, are we in the city or are we out of the city?
2: Oh, you're in the city.
4: How far south?
2: No clue. I just guessed.
4: 16.6 miles. You're down at 135th Street.
2: Is that in the city limits?
4: Wilbon grew up at 80. Yeah. So 135th is south. That's the south side. All those Beverly people and Wilbon saying they're Southsiders, yeah. They're at the mid of the city.
1: Yeah.
4: And Wrigley is, when you go up to Rogers Park, that's like 7 miles north. So it's 46 miles north-south.
1: But 0-0 is
4: your key. Yeah, but good on you. Nolan Hegwisch is where the Ford Motor Plant is. Good for you, Tommy.
2: Thank you.
4: Keep going.
2: Thank you. I appreciate it. I appreciate your guys' enthusiasm for this. How it enriches your lives, I have no idea, but I appreciate the enthusiasm.
1: Peter in is it Villa Park? Is that where you're at? In the villa, it says?
5: In the villa.
2: The villa,
5: yeah.
2: That's what we used to call Sharonville, DeVille.
5: DeVille, okay. First time, long time.
2: Thank you.
5: Lincolnwood.
2: I'm going to say Lincolnwood is outside the city limits.
1: Very good.
2: Three for three, Biznatchez!
1: We did Peter Lee. Right on the border there. Lincolnwood, nope. I believe, borders Chicago. Does it not, Peter?
5: Yeah, it borders, but it's surrounded by Chicago.
1: Yeah.
2: So wait a second. This is where this gets to be comical to me. So are we going to argue about whether or not Lincolnwood is in the city of Chicago and who's going to get pissed and who's not going to get pissed?
1: Well, Lincolnwood is a suburb. It's a very near north suburb. And that borders like Chicago, Skokie, that area there.
2: Okay.
1: AC in Beverly. What do you got, AC?
6: So this is becoming a thing for us because the last time I called this show, like 2 years ago, Sylvia, was to quiz you on the seven continents when you didn't know Africa. And now I'm quizzing Waddle on neighborhoods in Chicago. So I live in Beverly, Waddle.
2: In the city.
6: Is that city or not?
2: In the city limits, AC.
6: Very good.
2: See?
6: But I'm going to throw another monkey wrench in this. If I cross the street, I'm in Evergreen Park.
2: That's not in the city.
1: Very good.
2: AC, think about that. I'm learning. I'm 59 years old and I still have the capacity to learn.
1: AC, I would just like to say I'm sorry.
2: He's not. He's patronizing.
1: No, I'm not. Absolutely
2: yes, he is.
1: Not. That was hilarious the way AC put it.
2: Invite him to your hot tub.
1: You want to come to the hot tub, AC?
6: Hey. I will hang out in the hot tub, Sylvie. You're both 71, baby, Sylvie, so I'll
1: there
6: come to
1: go.
6: The hot tub.
1: There you go. 50. Did you turn 55 yet or not?
6: I turned 55 in March.
1: Okay, so I'm right behind you. I'm coming up here in 2 days.
6: Yep.
1: 2 days from the double nickel.
6: There you go.
1: Thanks, AC.
6: Hey, man. Happy. Welcome to the club.
1: Thank you, AC. All right, last one. Tim in Uptown. This is a good one.
2: By the way, I'm 5 for 5, right?
1: Yes, you are.
7: Hey, Waddle. Yeah. You know what West Pullman is? You know what West Pullman is?
2: That's in the city limits for sure.
7: Oh, yeah.
2: Why are you disappointed when I'm right? You guys were mad that I was wrong. Now I'm right and you're still mad.
7: Yeah, I'm kind of mad because I thought you wouldn't get that one. All right, man. Later.
2: Thank you. 5 for 5.
1: There you go. That was
2: Thank you, everybody. I appreciate that.

0: game.
1: Tomorrow we will. Here's what we're going to do.
0: Starting don't hate the two, player, hate the game, fellas.
1: I had to do the show up north because I have a couple of recordings in the hot tub today. That's why I did it here. Tomorrow, Waddle will do the show from his car, and we will send him to every neighborhood in Chicago and say, get there. With no map, no GPS.
0: I won't be able to do it.
1: He just gets in the car, and give him, it's Chicago scavenger hunt. He goes neighborhood to neighborhood.
0: Boy, you guys, you Chicagoans are very provincial and
1: Charlie's not from here, and he knows.
0: How much time did you spend here, Charlie?
2: I moved when I was like six.
0: Okay, what do you mean he's not from here? He didn't know his ass from a hole in the ground when he was five years old.
1: Yeah, but you've been here twice as long as him from when he was six.
0: He was here as a child. He grew up here.
2: I was in Itasca. Like, I wouldn't... Not only was I in Itasca, I also wasn't like, all right, so I'm at Addison. I got to get four blocks south.
0: Why was it, as a 23-year-old who lived in the northern suburbs, why was it important for me to learn the grid system?
1: Because you drove to the city.
0: I didn't spend any damn time down here until I was 29 years old.
1: It's making him angry.
0: No, I gotta say, is that true? You guys are angry because I don't have the same city knowledge as you guys.
3: How in the world do you not know the grid system?
0: What's that?
1: It was, you gotta admit, it was funny. And when you hear it back, because it will be replayed back on all the shows, I'm sure, tomorrow, of when you legitimately asked Wilbon and me where Wrigleyville is, if Wrigleyville is in the city.
0: Yeah, I'm not gonna lie, I did not know it was officially in the city limits.
1: You did. Of course you did.
0: No, I didn't. I did not. I didn't know how far the... When I think of the city, I'm thinking downtown.
1: All right.
2: You're thinking of big, tall, like shiny buildings,
0: that's
2: I think.
0: Exactly. Okay. I keep it simple, Charlie. The city to me is downtown.
4: I knew Wrigley, but the towns mentioned, I would have gone over. I mean, I have no
1: you
4: idea.
1: You just moved here from Wisconsin, didn't
4: exactly.
1: You? Yeah, he's been here for 40 years.
4: That's true. I mean,
0: not quite 40. Almost 40. 35 years.
1: All right. A toast to one of the great Bears of all time. We'll talk about him coming up next.
5: 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Waddle and Sylvie. On Chicago's home for sports, ESPN Chicago.
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0: Somewhere this Saturday, a 50-year-old with a mortgage is painting his chest. He hasn't set foot on that campus in 30 years. Doesn't matter. 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
1: It says we are your new home for the Chicago Bears. 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
0: Well, this is day one of the future.
1: 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We're your
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10: McMahon to Tsui, wide open at the 40. Tsui at the 50. Can he outrun the defense? 30, running out of gas, 20. And Eddie Johnson gets him at the 10-yard line.
11: Second and goal, Tsui.
10: Oh, look at the effort by Tsui for a touchdown.
9: Last one was the 11-yard Super Bowl run. Matt Tsui, even with all the great history the Bears have as the charter franchise, he was the first Bear to ever score a Super Bowl touchdown. Because, you know, Super Bowl 20 was the first time they were in.
3: Sounds right, because he was the ultimate teammate.
9: Ultimate teammate. Did you know that in 1983, Matt Tsui, who we lost yesterday, threw a 74-yard touchdown pass to Walter Payton, a bunch of yards after the catch, obviously. And then in 1984, Payton threw two touchdown passes to Matt Tsui.
3: Yeah, their connection was undeniable on the field and off.
9: Your best friends.
3: I was very fortunate to be on this team in '89. I was in the majority of the capacity.

0: That was as practice squad player. And there wasn't, you know, they still treated us like human beings, you know, despite what you may think. And back in 89, it was a very colorful team at that point. You had some characters and all that, but there was a ton of respect for anyone who was out there on the practice field all day, every day. But the only year I was really, you know, I was a teammate of Matt's was 89. And I can remember I was telling you guys a story. I probably told it on the air a number of times just to kind of give you an idea of who Matt Sui was as a human being. He's a 10-year vet in the league. He's, as you just say, he's a Super Bowl champion. He's a legend from Penn State. He scored the first Super Bowl touchdown, you know, in Bears history. Like, I mean, just such a great player. There was myself, and we had another, Brian Barrow, who was a practice squad free agent fullback. Neither one of us had anywhere to go. We lived together for a year in Wheeling in the Arlington Club. Could barely pay for our own rent. Neither one of us had anywhere to go for Thanksgiving. Matt Sui hosted me and another free agent rookie practice squad player. Brought us into his house, and we were part of his family's Thanksgiving dinner. Yeah. Like, that's just who he was, you know?
1: We lost a great man. Yeah, and an all-time
0: He was just a super football player and an even better human being, and... Yeah, I mean, a Bear legend for sure.
1: Yeah, yeah. Great story, Waddle. Thank you. And thank you to Michael Wilbon, who is our only guest today. Much more Bears preview as we get closer to opening day. Thanks to Charlie and Jake. White Sox baseball coming up next. For Waddle, I'm Sylvie. It's ESPN 1000. Have yourself a great Tuesday night.
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10: 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Then he waddled away, he waddle, waddle. Till the very next day. Bum, bum, bum, bum, bum, bum, bum.
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1: Good evening. Happy Tuesday. I hope you had a fantastic Labor Day weekend. Hope it was as good for you as the weekend was for the White Sox. Welcome on into the Advantage Dealer Group pregame show. Your first place Chicago White Sox at 75 and 68 opened their current six-game homestand by winning two of three games against Minnesota, including a 10-1 victory on Sunday Night Baseball. The Sox took the rubber game from the Twins Sunday night and then really enjoyed an off day on Labor Day, with second place Cleveland dropping their series opener to Baltimore on the holiday. The good guys lead Cleveland by three games in the division, and perhaps more importantly, four in the loss column. Of course, with the Sox in first place here on September 8th, we are on Magic Number Watch.
2: There's a magic number.
1: The White Sox magic number sits at 16. Any combination of 16 White Sox wins and Guardians losses will clinch the American League Central for the Southsiders.
0: White Sox baseball is on ESPN 1000. Due to Major League Baseball restrictions, the game is blacked out in your area. 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Due to Major League Baseball restrictions, the game is blacked out in your area. 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Due to Major League Baseball restrictions, the game is blacked out in your area. 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White Sox baseball is on ESPN 1000. Due to Major League Baseball restrictions, the game is blacked out in your area. 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